0: The suspect arrested near Trump National Golf Club in Rancho Palos Verdes, California, this weekend. Search warrants show the 38-year-old had a modified assault rifle, hollow-pointed bullets, and a firearm, along with some concerning writings. ABC's Kana Whitworth tells us what else has been learned about Janine John Tale.
1: ABC News now confirming that suspect served two tours in the Middle East with the Marines. And while authorities have not directly linked this suspect to the president, they're calling this more than a coincidence. And sources familiar with these alleged writings call some of them nonsensical.
0: The investigation continues into the cyber attacks that have targeted a number of water facilities across the country, including in New Jersey, Georgia, and Utah. ABC's Aaron Katursky.
2: Iran is the prime suspect because we're at war with Iran, and Iran may be trying to make clear it has the capacity to retaliate if President Trump escalates the war, as he's considered doing. Iran cannot match the U.S. military, but they are making clear that they can take aim at critical infrastructure and systems that Americans depend on every day.
0: Today, the Senate confirmed Dr. Erica Schwartz as director of the CDC, putting her at the helm of a public health agency dogged by political meddling and low morale. You're listening to ABC News.
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0: Video game maker Electronic Arts has closed a $55 billion sale of its business to Saudi Arabia's sovereign wealth fund, PIF, Investment Silver Lake Partners and Affinity Partners, which is run by Jared Kushner. It's the largest ever for a buyout funded by private equity. Framing the amount of drinking and smoking in America.
4: The Substance Abuse and Mental Health Services Administration asked 60,000 Americans about their experience with substances, finding significant declines last year in binge drinking, smoking, and marijuana use among 12 to 17-year-olds. Still, the survey found more than half of all Americans, 163 million altogether, used tobacco, vaped nicotine, drank, or used an illicit drug in the previous month. The substance of choice, alcohol. Jim Ryan, ABC News.
0: New concern for legendary singer Barry Manilow.
5: He abruptly called off his concert in Kentucky last night, right before showtime, citing unforeseen circumstances. But he did not elaborate. Same show was postponed back in March during his treatment for lung cancer.
0: ABC's Sophie Flay, the 83-year-old, is currently on a farewell tour. The boyhood Ohio home of Neil Armstrong is hitting the real estate market for the first time in nearly four decades. The current owner is a retired history teacher who preserved the house's past and character. Karen Mikesell says she hopes someone might be willing to buy the place and donate it to the Armstrong Museum. I'm Stephanie Officer, ABC News.
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4: 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On that note, if you were the prosecutor, would you have brought criminal charges against this dad, the dad I'm about to describe, defending his daughter? His daughter, by the way, is 11 years old, and his name is Malik Chandler. And this happened in July. It happened last month in Ohio. Here's what happened, and then I'm going to ask you whether or not you would have brought charges against the dad. So it turns out that the 11-year-old girl had already been sexually assaulted by a 20-year-old man by the name of Diego Montoya Gonzalez. And the dad found out about what was happening. Mom found out as well, and he decided to take action. I'll tell you what happened in just a moment. First, welcome to the Lars Larson Show. It's a pleasure to be with you, and we always try to make this the best conversation in talk journalism. So, if you want to join the conversation, that's easy enough. 866-HEY-LARS. And if you're a naysayer, well, naysayers always go to the head of the line at 866-439-5277. Send your emails to talk@LarsLarson.com. Our ex-poll question today: should citizen rights to hunt and fish get state constitutional protection? I would answer that one yes. You can find the question at Lars Larson Show and at LarsLarson.com. Let me get back to Malik Chandler, 31 years of age. He has an 11-year-old daughter. And what happens? Well, one day last month, he finds out that there is a video on his daughter's phone that shows an adult man, Diego Montoya Gonzalez, 20 years of age, sexually assaulting this 11-year-old girl. The mother discovers the video on the daughter's phone. And then dad finds out about it. That's Malik Chandler. So what does dad do? Dad decides that he's got to take action. So he goes on TikTok on her phone, and he poses as his 11-year-old daughter. And he lures her alleged rapist to the home to be able to take some action against him. Now, he tells the police that all he was planning to do was get Diego Montoya Gonzalez, 20, to show up at his house, thinking that he was there to meet this 11-year-old girl, and instead it's dad, and that he was going to put a beat down on the guy. Well, it didn't go that way. And instead, investigators said that when Montoya Gonzalez showed up at the home, the dad, Malik Chandler, says the sicko reached for a gun in his pocket, so he picked up his gun off the counter and he opened fire. Now, he shot Montoya Gonzalez twice, and unfortunately, Montoya Gonzalez survived. When the police got there, they found this creep sitting in a chair with two gunshot wounds. He was taken to a medical center in Columbus, Ohio, and he was charged with felony assault. This is Chandler, the dad, was charged with felony assault. And get this, the man where the video shows him raping an 11-year-old girl, the police examine his phone. They find other videos, several videos on his phone, showing him abusing children, including one clip of him abusing an infant or a toddler. They haven't determined which. He's charged with various crimes, sexual crimes, pandering, sexually oriented material, two counts of rape, one count of obstruction. So he's charged. His bail is set at $70,000. The father, Malik Chandler, the guy who lured the assailant, the man who had assaulted his 11-year-old daughter sexually and made a video of it, he's charged with criminal assault, and his bail is set 50% higher at over $100,000 for him to be able to bail out. Montoya Gonzalez, indicted by a grand jury on Friday, last Friday, of five counts of pandering and sexually oriented material. Prosecutors say the videos that they found

0: records showed sexual abuse of children, including Malik Chandler's daughter, his 11-year-old daughter, that, you know, the video was discovered by mom. Now, what troubles me about this is I think to some extent the prosecutor may feel that the law locks him into a box and says, I've got to bring some charges against this guy. He shot a man. He shot him in apparent self-defense. It sounds like he's going to offer up a self-defense motive, saying the guy reached for a gun, I shot him first, but he did not shoot and kill him. He just shot him until the threat was gone. I think in that case, the father has a pretty decent chance of getting off, but if I'd been the prosecutor, I'd have been tempted, if I could do it legally, to say I'm not going to charge him with anything at all. What would you do if you were the prosecutor? 866, hey, Lars. That's 866-439-5277. Let me go to Wes. Hey, Wes, welcome to the program. What's on your mind today?
1: Hey, Lars. I was just calling about my frustration with Senator Thune.
0: Boy, you and me both.
1: Gosh dang it. It's like, first off, he can't seem to get the SAVE Act off over the finish line.
0: Nope.
1: And then secondly, we already know what the Democrats are going to do if they get power, right? Eliminate the filibuster, pack the court, statehood for the Dominican Republic, for D.C. probably. Why aren't we doing these things?
0: I've been asking the same question myself, Wes, because Thune's, his excuses saying we don't have the votes. Why doesn't he go out and use the bully pulpit? Say, these are the members of the U.S. Senate that are refusing to go along with this. And whether Murkowski from Alaska, whether or not it's Collins from Maine, no matter what, if you say, we keep telling the public that if you'll just give us a majority in the House, we'll get things done. A majority in the Senate, we'll get things done. Give us a president in the White House who will sign legislation, we'll get things done. You've got all three of those. You're getting nothing done.
1: And here's the thing. Trap them into a talking filibuster.
0: Yeah.
1: Like, if they want a filibuster, you go ahead. Like, you go ahead. You knock yourself out for a week. I don't care. But, you know, You're going to eventually cave in.
0: You would think so. And frankly, I think the filibuster is un-American and unrepresentative. It's saying to Americans, even when you have a majority of senators, you can't pass something. Well, why not? Well, because of the rules. Who wrote the rules? The Senate wrote the rules. Really?
1: Right.
0: So in other words, the Senate could change the rules anytime you want, and you're telling me that when a majority of Americans have a majority of senators in favor of a piece of legislation, that we can't get that piece of legislation passed? Does that sound like representative government to you? Because it sure doesn't to me. By the way, thousands of places on the Internet have a file with your name on it, and that used to be true of me, but I took care of the problem, and I'm going to tell you how. What do they have? Your home address, your cell phone number, your email address, and there's more. 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
0: Hey, welcome back to the Lars Larson Show. And one of the reasons I love our visits with Leland Vittert, the host of On Balance with Leland Vittert and Chief Washington Anchor at News Nation, is because I read war notes on a daily basis. And I loved the note yesterday as we headed up to last night's elections that were held in various places around the country, including my home state of Washington State, where I cast my ballot. 2 years ago, Democrats were warning that a Trump victory would mean we would never have an election again. They were pretty dire warnings. And he says now the socialists are winning elections. Leland, welcome back. And what does all that say about where America sits right now?
18: Well, Lars, I think you and I sometimes agree, sometimes don't, but we can both agree that the very best thing for America is America being America. Yeah. And whatever you think about our current politics, elections are one of the great parts about America. One of the things that make America great is that the pendulum swings back and forth, and eventually we all move forward together. So I'm glad we had elections because, you know, if you look listen to everybody a couple of years ago, I would have been worried. I think what I've gained from watching what's happened in Michigan and the socialist revolution around the country so far is two things. One, that neither party is willing to moderate right now. Both parties keep becoming more distilled versions of themselves. There's reasons for that. And number two, that the socialist movement in the Democratic Party, is un-American. They hate America.
0: Yes,
18: the thing that the Islamists, of whom Abdul al-Sayed is one of them, and Zohran Mandami is another, and the overeducated, downwardly mobile socialists have in common is they view America as evil in one way or another. Second point to make on that is, and we saw this in Michigan, extraordinarily tight race, basically 50-50. But it really isn't, and that's what we're going to get in on the show tonight and in War Notes as well. Be like Lars, warnotes.com to subscribe for free. And I had to get that in. Sorry, thank you.
0: I appreciate it. And Born Lucky, author of Born Lucky, an Audible book now available 40% off.
18: You see, you do it for me. So, but what's interesting is it's not 50-50. It was really 80-20 based on the county in Michigan. 80% for Abdul al-Sayed, 20% for Haley Stevens, or the reverse. And you would think, because Abdul al-Sayed, the socialist, is championing working-class Americans, it would be the poor, less educated working-class counties that would vote heavily for him. Not the case. It is the county with University of Michigan and the county of Michigan State. Only thing Michigan State and Michigan agree on is socialism. But it is the overeducated and largely wealthier, if you want to call them that, group of Democrats that want to institute these policies, whereas the working class, A, knows they don't work, and B, they're the ones who actually need government to work for them, and they realize socialism doesn't.
0: No, and socialism doesn't, and what strikes me is the people who seem to be against capitalism are the ones who are already sitting in a comfortable spot. That is, they already have their university position, either as a professor or as a student, and they say, I like this, and they can talk about socialism all day long, except that it doesn't actually affect them directly. And when you ask them the reasonable question, tell me somewhere on planet Earth where socialism actually works, you know, they'll name things like, European countries like Norway. And you say Norway is not a socialist country. It's a capitalist country with a fat welfare state, but it's not a socialist country. Venezuela is. Cuba is. You know, there are places socialism usually runs well under dictatorships. And then it doesn't do any favors for the people who live in it. And yet there are people in America, some of the allegedly best educated people in America, who seem to love the idea, except I don't think they know what it is that they're in favor of. Do you? Leland? Did we lose Leland? Oh, gosh. This is irritating. Hey, Joel, would you check and see if you can get Leland? I don't know if he just disappeared or if I just talked too long. Let's see if we can get him back on the line. But that's the concern you've got. I mean, he says the new reality is the Democratic base is now fully controlled by the socialist and the communist left. You know, that's where we're headed right now, isn't it, Leland?
18: Well, the Democratic Party certainly fears that control. It's pretty pretty interesting, and again, I'm an analyst, not a partisan, and a journalist above all, but the Democrats are trying to put in a bulwark against the socialist takeover, the DNC is, which is kind of funny because they're the party of democracy, yet they want to try to take the Democratic vote away from their own people. But they're trying to maneuver the situation. For example, they've moved the first primary in the nation for Democrats away from Iowa and away from New Hampshire that are much bluer to South Carolina, where you have a much larger African-American vote, which is a much more traditional Democratic base, which obviously is what got Joe Biden the presidency or the nomination. So I think that kind of speaks to how scared Democrats are of this takeover.
15: But what's going to happen when the mainstream Democrats are going to be forced to answer, I guess, to voters, are you going along with this socialism, communism stuff? And their choice is reject their own party
18: terrified.
15: Or what?
18: Right. Well, what I think is funny is Chuck Schumer sitting there saying how it's such a big tent, right? You know, even though Abdul al-Sayed and everybody else says we're coming for Chuck Schumer. I made the point last night. Pretty soon Chuck Schumer is going to be a guest in his own tent. And that's really – see, I always love it when I get Lars to laugh a little bit. It's hard. But I know I've practiced my lines well. But that's where this is headed, unquestionably. And by the way, it's no different than the normie Republicans who are now guests in the MAGA tent, right?
15: Yeah, that's true.
18: It's the same thing that's happened. And the normie Republicans kind of hold their nose and have to answer for Trump, but they do it because they know that's the only game in town. And the normie Democrats will do the same thing with the socialists.
15: Yeah, except I just wonder how they think it's going to work out long term. Even Mamdani, you know, this crazy grocery store idea of his. Yeah, we're going to go out and have the government sell groceries at 30% below the cost of every bodega in Manhattan. And then we're going to wipe out the entire private sector. And then we're going to have the government sector be the only choice in town when it comes to groceries. Oh, and by the way, you don't need picture ID to vote, but you do need it to be able to go down and buy dinner.
18: Well, socialism is great until you run out of other people's money. And the thing is, there's very few things in life that are totally predictable, right? Death is, taxes are, okay, you know, a mother's love. There's very few things that are predictable. It is unquestionable in human history how socialism ends, right? We know that. It's never ended any differently. You can go to Venezuela, you can go to Cuba, you can go to Russia, and you see exactly what happens with socialism.
15: And it only works at the point of a gun. That is Leland Vittert, the author of Born Lucky, also War Notes, and chief Washington anchor at News Nation. Leland, thanks for the time. Back in a moment, you've got the Lars Larson Show. Glad to have you with me, and always glad to take your phone calls and your emails at 866-HEY-LARS. 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I'm a collector of challenge coins. I decided we wanted one for the show. We had one years ago, and then the veterans group that made them for us and benefited from their sales, they went out of existence, and we had to find another one. We finally found another one. Each one of those comes with a personally signed thank you card, and I can tell you this, not a penny of the proceeds goes to me. Back in just a moment. 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
4: Good evening. I'm Chris Gilbert with the KNCO Local News Update. Monitoring of Nevada City's stricter defensible space ordinance becomes more critical as the wildfire danger intensifies over the next few months. The town's Community Risk Reduction and Outreach Officer, Evan McLenathan, talked about education efforts during yesterday's On the Town. He said a key feature of the ordinance passed 3 years ago is an ember-resistant zone of at least 5 feet away from a home or structure.
5: And absolutely, people have some hedges that they're attached to in that zone. And our ordinance doesn't say you have to remove those hedges, but it does allow some enforcement around what that maintenance might look like for that hedge. And hopefully it's in a place where it's not near wood siding that's really old. Hopefully it's well maintained at the base of it with the no dead leaf material at the bottom and irrigated.
4: And McLenathan said vigilant maintenance of your ember-resistant zone may be the most important thing you do in preventing destruction. The ordinance also requires removing all dead plants, grass, and weeds at least 30 feet away. Also keeping vegetation less than 50% dense using sparse, slow-growing, fire-resistant landscaping islands. Nevada City has also an assistant program for more vulnerable residents, including financial help. Now Rick Fisher with Ostro Financial Consultants has the closing stock market report.
6: After a strong start across the board, equities ended the day mixed, with the Dow closing at another all-time high. The Dow Jones Industrial Average gained 263 points today to close at a record 54,349. Meanwhile, the S&P 500 gave back 13 points to close at 7724, and the NASDAQ fell 221 points to end the session at 26,363. In commodities, crude oil dipped 69 cents to close at $75 a barrel, while gold gained $155 to end the day at $4,308 an ounce, and silver rose $2 and change to close at $62.26 an ounce. Lastly, in fixed income, the 10-year Treasury rose with the yield closing at 4.62%. This has been Rick Fisher of Ostro Financial Consultants Incorporated, LPL, inviting you to call us at 273-4425 and discover the difference when you think beyond investments. Have a pleasant evening.
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0: Have something to say? 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
1: Hey, welcome back to the Lars Larson Show. Well, deep inside a mountain in Iran, buried about 100 meters, that's more than 300 feet underground, sits a nuclear site that the U.S. has never touched until now. Is Pickaxe Mountain Iran's last nuclear hideout? I thought we'd put that question first to Andrea Stricker, who is deputy director of the Foundation for Defense of Democracies in the Non-Proliferation Program and an FDD research fellow. Andrea, welcome to the program.
2: Great to join you, Lars.
1: Would you mind telling my audience what Pickaxe Mountain is all about, or at least as much as we know about what's going on under that mountain?
2: You said it very well. Pickaxe Mountain is very deeply buried. It's essentially a tunnel complex near the Natanz nuclear site that the U.S. destroyed back in June 2025. Now, Iran claims that it was building a centrifuge assembly facility down in this mountain, not a harmless project. The Western intelligence agencies believe that it may also house an enrichment facility to reestablish Iran's capability to make nuclear weapons fuel and potentially future weaponization activities. The Israelis, in fact, caught Iran moving 1,000 or so centrifuges to that mountain sometime after the June 2025 strikes in the fall.
1: So does that mean that they were able to get those out of the place that we had just bombed the daylights out of?
2: I don't know that detail for sure, but I think perhaps they had them located at a different facility and were able to move those for safekeeping.
1: Okay, I get questions all the time, Ms. Stricker, from people who say, well, how do we even know that they're trying to get weapons? And I said, well, you know, the basic, and I'll expect you to know more about this than I do, but nuclear fuel for nuclear reactors to produce electricity is, what, maybe 6% enriched, whereas bomb material is north of 60. I think it might even be as high as 90%. And the difference is all the difference in the world between 6% and 60% or 90% or the higher amount. And that if you have centrifuges, the purpose of those is to highly enrich uranium. And the only reason to do that is to build bombs, not power plants, correct?
2: That's correct. Everything you said is right. Iran is the only non-nuclear weapon state in the world that is making 60% enriched uranium. The reason it's doing that is because it allows it to get as close as possible, actually days from 90%. Thankfully, the United States and Israel have stopped that. They can no longer enrich uranium that we know of unless they have restarted something at Pickaxe Mountain. And so I think it's really important that the Trump administration not leave this as a hanging thread once Trump leaves office. He needs to act to at least disable Iran's access to the facility, if not try to destroy it altogether.
1: Well, and what is the proper way to get at something that's sitting 300 or 100 meters, 300 feet under this mountain?
2: Well, there's some doubt that the massive ordnance penetrator, the bunker buster bombs that the United States used to take out Natanz and Fordow, the other deeply buried enrichment site, would actually work because they may not be able to penetrate down that low. So what you could be looking at is access denial. You could collapse the tunnel entrances to just prevent Iranian officials and scientists from being able to finish construction, from being able to stockpile materials or assets there, from being able to come and go, essentially, which is what we did at the Esfahan tunnel complex as well, which has Iran's highly enriched uranium stockpile down in there. And then you can continue that policy. Any American president can keep monitoring on that site and essentially eliminate anybody who tries to come near it. And then another option is an on-the-ground raid. That's much more risky for U.S. personnel and troops, and it might take some time to get down in there and destroy all assets.
1: Now, let me ask you something, Andrea, because over the years I've been fascinated by some of the programs that they had and then they said they did, that we had, and that we said, well, we didn't go ahead with that. Do the rods from God actually exist? And if so, could they be applied to Pickaxe Mountain?
2: I'm not sure about that, but we certainly need to have some on-the-ground options. If, for example, we have intelligence that Iran is breaking out of the facility, is enriching uranium again, I think we need to work with our Israeli partners to have a force ready to go down inside the facility and maybe booby trap and bomb any assets they can get their hands on and potentially prevent the Iranians from finishing it.
1: Okay, and from the point of view of FDD, is there any real potential that Iran will change its tune at some point and say, okay, we'll stop pursuing nuclear weapons, we may pursue electric generation of power by nuclear means, but we're not going to do the weapons anymore? Any realistic possibility that that's going to happen?
2: It's not realistic until the regime is fully defeated. Otherwise, they're going to hang on to their option to build nuclear weapons as much as they possibly can. And their modus operandi for their past nuclear weapons efforts has been to do whatever they can get away with. And so this applies here. I think also they are highly incentivized to pursue nuclear weapons to prevent the United States or Israel from attacking again and to have some form of deterrence. Our intelligence people need to be all over this threat and watching for any reconstitution efforts.
1: You know, the other question that I've pondered this year, and that is, you know, we've had previous presidents, including Obama and others, who said the Iranians cannot be allowed to get nuclear weapons. Fine. Was Donald Trump in a position where he didn't really have any choice but to do something about the threat? Or could he have put it off and said, I'll make it the next guy's problem?
2: I think he really saw that he had to be the one to act because the program had become so advanced under President Biden. The Iranians had essentially gotten about 6 months from nuclear weapons, and they could potentially carry out 4 months of that breakout project without being observed. So they would only have to divert their fuel in the last 2 months, and then they would be at the nuclear weapons threshold and potentially unstoppable. So I think Trump saw that there was very limited time to act reliably. And so he took his opportunity, and thank goodness he did, because it's made the world a lot safer.
1: Yeah, because every time I heard that war of choice nonsense from the left, and I think it's nonsense, I kept thinking, you know, if Donald Trump were asked, would you like to go in and do this, you know, kinetic action against Iran in the middle of a major election year where it's going to decide potentially whether or not Republicans, conservatives, and otherwise hold control of the House and the Senate or not. I think he would have said, yeah, I'd rather do it any other year but this year. So the fact that he acted, I don't think was, in my mind, about a choice. It was that I don't have any choice. We have to act on this now, not because he thought it was something he really wanted to do.
2: That's right. But also we've seen President Trump as a young man talking about the Iranian threat, the Iranian nuclear threat. I think he just knew that this had to be the chance that he acted because no other president was willing to, not even President Bush. And so if no one was going to do it, he had to do it and take all the repercussions, including elections.
1: Exactly. That is Andrea Stricker. Andrea is deputy director at the FDD, the Non-Proliferation Program, and at the Foundation for Defense of Democracies. By the way, thousands of places on the Internet have a file with your name on it. And that used to be true of me, but I took care of the problem, and I'm going to tell you how. What do they have? Your home address, your cell phone number, your email address, and there's more. 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
9: Hey, welcome back to the Lars Larson Show. I want to go to phone calls, but in a moment, I want to tell you about some new information we've got about what the FBI was doing. You remember the one Russia hoax that was run by Hillary Clinton and the DNC against Donald Trump? Well, when the FBI busted that one, they then opened up a brand new investigation that suggested that Donald Trump was nothing but a Russian stooge. I'll get into that in just a moment, the new information we actually know. But first, welcome to the Lars Larson Show. Now, let me go to Eric. Eric may or may not be one of our favorite kinds of callers, and that is a naysayer. So, Eric, welcome to the program. What do you and I disagree about today?
10: Hey, I'm not sure if we do, Lars. I may be a skeptic and need a clarification. So,
9: okay.
10: You mentioned you're against the you're hoping that the filibuster is abolished for legislative stuff.
9: Yep.
10: Currently, but I remember back in 2022 January, there was a vote to do the same thing going the other way for another voting rights type legislation, where senators voted 52 to 48, all Republicans plus Kyrsten Sinema and Joe Manchin, to stop that filibuster from being blown up. And I've searched your archives, and I can't find any comment on that from you, but I'm wondering if your attitude was the same at that point, or if you came out vehemently saying, hey, filibuster is not a Democratic sort of way to run the Senate.
9: I think that's always been my point of view, and I've had plenty of warnings from, you know, old hands in politics, because this is the standard way they'll answer it. They'll say, Lars, we've been in politics forever, and if you get rid of the filibuster because you want to get something passed today, you're going to be sorry you did a year from now or 5 years from now, because something will get through that we, the other side, might have been able to stop when you're in the minority. Because the filibuster only works well for the minority party, except now the Democrats have figured out how to make it work for them when they're in the minority. Does that make sense? And to me, if you're going to have a representative government, and that's what we have, the Democrats are constantly harping that we're a democracy. We are not a democracy. We do not have Democratic votes on any of the biggest and most important issues. Even choosing the president is not democracy. It is through the Electoral College and a representative form. And when it comes to writing our laws, we have the laws written by the House, the Senate, and the president's signature. Again, that's representative government. That is not direct democracy. Now, do we have some elements of democracy? Sure, because in most states you vote on who's going to be in the House, who's going to be in the Senate. You know, you vote to decide which electors are going to vote for either, you know, Donald Trump or Hillary Clinton, depending on the year, or Donald Trump or Joe Biden, and all that. But tell me how this works. If you have representative government, but then one of the bodies that's supposed to represent you adopts its own rule that says a majority vote on something is not enough. 51 or 52 votes is not enough. You have to have 60 votes. And they effectively excuse themselves from making any kind of decisions by saying, we don't have to decide unless one side or the other gets 60 votes. On anything really tough, we don't have to make a decision. And that's what they've done. And it actually works to the benefit of both the Republican Party and the Democrat Party, because when the Democrats are in the minority, they can stop things. When the Democrats are in the majority, they can say, oh, we would love to pass this, but we can't because we don't have 60 votes. So it gets them out of actually doing their jobs. And it means that when Americans say, hold on, we went to the polls, all of us, 350 million of us or so, and we voted in a Senate that was 51 or 52 or 53 votes Democrat or Republican, and yet the parties are telling us we still can't pass legislation because you have to have 60 votes because of a rule that was invented not by the American people but by the Senate itself. How is that representative government?
10: Yeah, I see what you're saying there, and you hit the nail on the head with the comparison to, say, you know, the Electoral College, et cetera. There are many places where it's not a sheer majority that, you know, makes the decision in our current form of government. I see the logic behind the filibuster.
9: You do. Tell me what it is then. Tell me what it is then. Because if you have a majority of Americans who support something and their representatives go to D.C. and they say, we represent the majority who are in favor of the SAVE Act, for example, and we number 51 or 52 in the Senate, you say, well, then it's going to become law. You say, no, it can't become law because of this other rule. What's the logic of that?
10: Well, I think it's the same logic as you would see with, like, the Electoral College. The Senate's supposed to be the cooling off spot for legislation, and back in the days when, you know, Congress used to work somewhat together, there were times when there were more than...
9: Except for one thing, there's geography involved in the Electoral College, and here's why. If tomorrow, Eric, the presidency was decided by the popular vote, right, just by votes, how many cities would a candidate have to campaign heavily in to win the presidency? 10? Maybe 12?
10: I totally understand that. I totally understand that.
9: Okay, so that's the purpose it serves.
10: I agree with the Electoral College.
9: It means you can't run for president and say, I don't give a damn about Montana or Wyoming. I don't care about Oklahoma. I don't care about North or South Dakota. They are inconsequential. I care about the big population centers. Los Angeles, San Francisco, Chicago, Philadelphia, Washington, D.C., Boston, Miami, Dallas, and Houston. That's what I care about. The rest of the country can go to blazes.
10: Right.
9: You can't do that because of the Electoral College. But how is that function comparable to the Senate saying a majority of Americans, and right now, you and I both know, the SAVE Act is supported by a majority of Americans. It's almost a majority of Democrats who support it. And the Senate says, nope, we don't have to approve it. Is that representative government?
10: Yeah, I don't think it's 100% representative government.
9: It either is or it isn't. You can't be, well, it's kind of representative. It either is or it isn't, isn't it?
10: Okay, if we're going to use that definition, then the Electoral College
9: is not
10: representative
9: pregnant?
10: Government either.
9: Can you be mostly pregnant?
10: Right.
9: Or are you either pregnant or not pregnant?
10: Come on, Lars. That's a straw man. I mean,
9: no, it's not. It's saying, can you be a little bit unrepresentative? No, you either represent the people of this country or you don't represent them, but you're a great naysayer. 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
12: From ABC News, I'm Stephanie Officer. The Trump administration's immigration crackdown saw a record number of deportations in July. ABC's Armando Garcia.
13: 51,000 arrests in July. That is the largest monthly arrest number in DHS history. What we don't know is who is being targeted. Are these people with final orders of removal? Are these people with criminal convictions? What we do know, however, is that this does come as DHS has strengthened their ties with TSA, collaborating to target and arrest people who have overstayed their visas. It is another example of how the Trump administration is not only arresting people at historic levels, but they're also increasing the number of people that are susceptible to deportation.
12: Embattled Republican Congressman Max Miller doubles down, saying he will not drop out of the reelection race while continuing to deny the domestic abuse allegations his ex-wife brought against him. She is also the daughter of a fellow Ohio lawmaker. The House Ethics Committee has opened an investigation into Miller, but former House Ethics Committee Chair Representative Charlie Dent tells ABC News it's an uncommon circumstance.
14: Truthfully, matters like this, oftentimes the Ethics Committee would never get to them because the member who's been accused, in this case, Representative Miller, would ordinarily resign because they feel shame. They don't want their families and their constituents to have to go through this further public airing of their issues and humiliation. And so they leave.
12: A European airport used by Ukraine's allies, including the U.S., appears to have been targeted in an act of alleged Russian sabotage. ABC's Tom Sufi Burridge.
15: A major security scare at a busy German airport, where officials say they discovered a drone packed with explosives near this Ukrainian cargo jet in a potential plot to sabotage the aircraft. German police say a drone fitted with an explosive device and detonator found at the Leipzig airport Tuesday night. Authorities immediately closing down all runways, deploying a bomb-disposing robot to disable the drone.
12: You're listening to ABC News.
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12: Acting Attorney General Todd Blanche says he thinks D.C. U.S. Attorney Jeanine Pirro is doing a great job. His comments coming after President Trump summoned Pirro to the White House because she dropped cases against those accused of damaging the reflecting pools.
21: Again, I don't want the message to be because President Trump expressed appropriate frustration at the damage done to the reflecting pool, that Judge Pirro is not, and not only Judge Pirro, her prosecutors are not working every day to combat violent crime and to make the city safe. So
12: President Trump did not tell Pirro he intended to fire her, nor did she offer to resign, according to sources familiar with the meeting. CDC data shows cases of a potentially deadly fungus have been detected in 27 states this year. It spreads among those who are very ill in healthcare facilities. NASA and SpaceX officials are searching for the piece of a rocket they believe smashed into the moon this morning.
0: The drifting rocket was unintentionally on a collision course with the moon after a pair of lunar landers was launched more than a year ago. Though the crash would be an accident, scientists and skygazers are saying it's an exciting chance to learn more about the moon. Astronomers say the rocket had dumped its remaining fuel and could not be controlled.
12: ABC's Rena Roy. 32 films have been selected for the New York Film Festival this year. Ava DuVernay's 14th documentary will close out the festival in October. I'm Stephanie Officer, ABC News.
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0: Your number one used emoji?
1: It just seems like it, because everybody sends me something. I'm like, oh yeah, thumbs up.
0: Oh, you're old.
1: I know, but it's programmed. It's like da-da-da-da-da-da-da-da.
0: Amelia was writing a text to her mom, but it was from me. I was like, hey, send your mom this text. And I, you know, dictated her what to say. And then she goes, should I end it with punctuation and a thumbs up so she knows it's from an old guy?
1: Well, I love that. We have 9 new emojis coming. I'm going to tell you what some of them are, and then you can guess to see what it actually means.
0: All right.
1: Okay. A cracking face.
0: A cracking face. I have no idea. Like, you're laughing so hard your face is breaking?
1: No, you're panicked.
0: Oh.
1: You have anxiety.
0: I won't use that one.
1: The eraser. The eraser.
0: My mistake, I type out Toto and I meant to type out Toot and I put the eraser there.
1: Yeah, something that you want to take back.
0: Okay.
1: You know, that's it. A monarch butterfly.
0: No idea. Unless
1: take
0: it's
1: a guess. Come
0: I
1: on.
0: Just saw a butterfly.
1: Romantic vibes.
0: Oh, get out of town.
1: A lighthouse. I saw this and I thought, there have been so many times in my life where I thought, if only I had a lighthouse emoji.
0: Really? Well, that's great. I'm glad that they've met your needs. Shine a light on something, like clarify.
1: You know what? That's actually good.
0: Is it right?
1: Pretty much. It's like I have an idea.
0: Ooh.
1: Okay.
0: No, an idea is a light bulb. It's not as big as a lighthouse.
1: It's a bigger idea.
0: I got a big idea.
1: How about a pickle?
0: You're in a pickle. I got a situation that I don't know how to get out of. I'm in a pickle.
1: It's kind of a big deal.
0: Stop.
1: I'm going to tell you about what the most misunderstood emojis are just a second. 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Okay, according to Get Geeked, we're going to go from number 5 to number 1. These are the ones that people get completely wrong.
0: Sure.
1: Okay. The crying face. The crying face.
0: The tears coming straight down?
1: Just one little tear coming out of...
0: That means you're sad.
1: No. I didn't know this either. I
0: definitely use that one for... But, I'm not super sad. Like, I'm not devastated. I'm just, a little sad. Like,
1: no, you're not even in the ballpark.
0: What is that?
1: Okay? It's a sleepy face.
0: No, it's not.
1: It says, in anime and manga, it means that someone's in a deep, peaceful sleep.
0: What, are they drooling? Is that drooling coming out of the mouth?
1: No, actually, I didn't want to say it on the air. It's a snot bubble.
0: That's gross.
1: So now every time you look at that, you'll be like, ew.
0: He's so sad he's blowing snot bubbles.
1: The angry face, that's the guy that, you know, has like 2 clouds coming out of his nose.
0: Right.
1: It's not if you're mad. It says it's a look of triumph, that the nose steam is a classic Japanese symbol for victory.
0: That's so weird that both of those, when you look at American culture, we interpret it differently. That, to me, is someone huffing like they're
1: angry.
0: That's
1: what I thought. I thought too. Yes. The sassy hair flip is coming in at number 3. That's if you want to drop an attitude.
0: But that's what that is, right?
1: No, it means, how can I help you?
0: No, it doesn't. Oh my gosh.
1: Okay, the shooting star. The shooting star. What do you think that means?
0: I didn't even know that there was a shooting star emoji, so I'm learning something right now.
1: I've used that a lot, because I figure, with me, oh, I'm a shooting star.
0: Oh, okay. So you think it's a way to gloat or self-describe.
1: Not really. I thought it was, magical, but it means that you're dizzy. These are so wrong.
0: They're so vague.
1: Okay, then look at now explain that final emoji, what the woman's doing.
0: It's basically like the top half of a ballet dancer. If she was going to do a spin-around move where you put your fingers together above your head and make almost like a halo or a sun over yourself.
1: Yes. What do you think that means?
0: I'm dancing. Looks like a dancing lady.
1: It's supposed to mean that you're okay.
0: What?
1: I've been using all of these wrong.
0: First of all,
1: I'm sticking with a thumbs up.
0: The time it would take to find that emoji, I can just type okay.
1: There is that. It's or not even the O, just the K.
0: Right, exactly. No, you can't do K. That's rude.
1: Yes.
0: I found that out the hard way.
1: Oh, did you get yelled at?
0: Yo, got yelled at multiple times. I'm like, it's just like, okay, got it. Okay, it's not. No, it's rude. It's so rude to do K.
1: Is that the Gen Alphas that you have in your house?
0: Yes, don't do K. And don't do an uppercase K, because then you're really a jerk.
1: And then don't put a period.

0: in.
1: old guy.
0: Hey, on that happy note, welcome, ladies and gentlemen. It's called the Kim Komando Show because I'm America's beloved digital goddess. Kim Komando here with you once again, and that's Andrew Babinski. And we want to say a big hello and a shout out to all of our new listeners in Southern California who are now hearing us on KEIB 1150 AM Saturdays, noon to 3 p.m.
1: Snotbubble, really?
0: Yes.
1: Oh, that's so heartbreaking. I got to stop using that one.
0: All right, let's talk about Gen Alpha in school. I think this is amazing. Is that they're now coming out with new schools because the way that we are educating our youth doesn't really make sense anymore.
1: Okay.
0: Because think about this. How many times have you used biology? Well, not in that sense, but I mean, how about chemistry? Chemistry.
1: Don't mean to brag, but.
0: Chemistry.
1: Obviously, when you're baking, you use chemistry.
0: No, I mean, talking about where you have the periodic table where you're like, oh, let me reference.
1: You're right. Zero times.
0: Yes, exactly. I'm thinking about, you know, I mean, I learned how to code, which I think it taught me how to think,
1: uh-huh.
0: not really code.
1: But you don't use that anymore?
0: Well, you know, what's funny is I have programmed an agent, and a lot of that is coding.
1: Okay.
0: And I also did a script, a triage script. Oh, okay. This is so funny. So I thought, okay, I'm going to code an agent to go through my email and then categorize my email so that it would be like, this is urgent, these are scams. These are things that you need to reply to. Here's things that you missed the day before that you should have replied to. Because I had like 3,400 unread messages, right. Which is just stupid and ridiculous. And I figured
1: they never get caught up.
0: No, and I figured, you know, if they really wanted me, they'd call me or text me.
1: Sure.
0: You know. And so I had it. So I was so excited about it because it took me like 6 hours to really fine tune this. And Barry comes and he's like, what are you doing? I explained all to him. He's like, can you do my email? I'm like, yeah, sure, someday. So it's running like for like 3 days. It's perfect. I get a note from my editor at the Daily Mail. Hi, Stacey, if you're listening or watching. And she's like, you know, I don't really understand this sentence. Can you elaborate on it? Okay. So AI read that and then wrote my reply.
1: Oh, wow.
0: And sounded just like me elaborating on
1: it. But did you know that it responded? Like,
0: yes.
1: Are you going to be a month from now?
0: No. Here's what it does. I have it so that it goes through all the drafts.
1: Uh-huh.
0: I mean, it just puts all the replies in drafts.
1: Oh, and then you just double check
0: and send. Okay, but I had a day with a little bit of a glitch.
1: What happened?
0: It sent all the notes without me looking at it.
1: What? It sent everything?
0: Yes, it sent like 15 emails.
1: So you didn't program it that great?
0: and a couple of them were really bad. Like one guy's negotiating because he wants more money. It's like, oh, that'd be great. We're totally...
1: Oh, no!
0: Then I had a rhyme note like, that was not me. That was Claude.
1: There's no takey backies. You got to pay the guy.
0: Anyway, let's go back to the school.
1: Sure.
0: Okay, squirrel. So the whole idea is that kids will only do academics. Think about it with your kids. 2 hours a day.
1: That's not enough.
0: Okay. So the academics would be math and English and mm-hmm. science, you know, the history, you know, the core curriculum. The remainder of the day is what's called life skills. So they might learn how the stock market works, how to deal with EFTs, how to do a budget, how to cook, how to garden, what it takes to raise a chick, whatever it may be in your particular environment, what you want those kids to learn.
1: Right.
0: And they're calling it the Alpha School. And it's the teachers are no longer called teachers. They're called guides. And they're going to because AI is taking over the world.
1: Do you think, though, if you're taking the four basic subjects
0: mm-hmm.
1: over 2 hours, that's just 30 minutes apiece. I've talked to this generation. They're not the brightest. Do you think that's enough for them to learn something like algebra?
0: Wait, no. Don't bypass that.
1: Sure.
0: Why do you say they're not the brightest?
1: Because their communication skills are so low because of technology that when you talk to them, they seem like they're unintelligent. And when you're trying to explain something to them, I had a group of kids and I was giving simple instructions and literally the light bulb went off in one of the seven.
0: Because is it the lack of attention?
1: That plus comprehension plus basic knowledge of things. Like, I took for granted that they would know what two or three things were I was giving in the instructions, and they didn't.
0: Like, and what? Give me an example.
1: Well, we were doing a project. Take this. Oh, go over there and get the grafting calculator, whatever it was. No one knew what it was.
0: Oh.
1: And it took more than 10 minutes to... This was a fun project.
0: Now, they say that students here are getting the top 1% on national tests. The school claims that the kids learn faster.
1: Are these gifted kids, though?
0: They don't say so, but they also get, each kid gets a personal tutor.
1: Okay.
0: So.
1: And I don't mind, disrupting the education system at all.
0: I
1: think it's,
0: if I had a kid in school, I would send that kid directly there.
1: And if you can get results when it comes to the basics that they need to know, especially math, I think math is the most important thing that, and reading and writing that come out of school, in just 30 minutes a day, then I'm all for it.
0: And meanwhile, my alma mater, Arizona State University.
1: Sure.
0: Which I'm in their Hall of Fame. I don't know if you know that.
1: Yeah, you mentioned it about every other week.
0: Not every other week. It's probably like every 10 days.
1: Fair enough.
0: It's math.
1: Yeah, I only had 30 minutes of math a day.
0: They have a new curriculum where you can get a degree in a Bachelor of Arts. You're going to take classes on how to be a content creator.
1: No.
0: How to become an influencer.
1: We need to get rid of influencers, not push them.
0: Learn how to build an audience, how to market yourself, how to measure what works. And then the final class is launching a social media channel and hitting real growth metrics.
1: Ooh.
0: So you're going to spend $40,000 a year for out-of-state tuition.
1: To make $400 a month.
0: Oh, my gosh. ASU is not alone. Syracuse, UTSA, University of Florida, they all offer influencer creator economies and social media focused programs.
1: I don't do a ton of social media, but I enjoy TikTok. And if I'm going to take 10 minutes out of my entire week to sit there and doom scroll, I don't want 60% of it to be commercials for products people are trying to hawk.
0: They're pushing.
1: Because everyone's trying to be an influencer.
0: No. Speaking of social media, guess what's coming back? MySpace.
1: No.
0: Yes, they say it launched back in 2003. Okay. Under, remember Tom, your friend? Everybody had their friend Tom Anderson. In 2008, it had 115 million monthly visitors. It was the most visited site in the United States. Even beat out Google and Yahoo Mail. And so the brothers, Chris and Tim Vanderhook, they bought it. And they confirmed that they're planning to relaunch MySpace.
1: Is this another relaunch? Because MySpace did come back a couple of years ago.
0: Oh, so it's like a music thing.
1: Correct. It was for bands. To show off their, you know, unpublished bands. Is this a new relaunch, or are we pushing more of the music narrative with MySpace?
0: I think they're getting away from the music narrative.
1: Okay.
0: But we did some work, and we found your old MySpace page. Here, take a look. Okay.
1: I've changed since then.
0: Okay, you have to describe for all of our radio listeners what exactly it looks your MySpace page
1: it is
0: looks
1: a
0: like.
1: Poorly AI'd picture. Of me with long brown hair that's blowing in the wind at a gym.
0: In a cinched waist.
1: Definitely no 16 pack.
0: Definitely no dad bod there.
1: The only 16 pack I've ever had was Diet Mountain Dew. Not even close to that.
0: We had some fun putting that together.
1: Did I have my top 8 friends? Were you on it? Did you make the cut?
0: No.
1: Oh,
0: it was very sad.
1: I'm sorry, Kim.
0: Yeah. Here's something I thought I'd never say.
1: Okay.
0: We can now speak to dolphins. Okay. Google built an AI called Dolphin Gemma. It listens, it finds the patterns, and guesses what the dolphin noise really means. Now, this is what's interesting to me about this. Not just the dolphins, but all of this runs on a Pixel phone under the water.
1: Oh, that's cool.
0: Yeah, I really think that's something. They took 40 years of dolphin sounds. They swam alongside pods. They played AI-made sounds. They watched the dolphins' reactions. The dolphins started talking to them, requesting a toy, a scarf, or seagrass, by copying a specific sound. So they were like listening to dolphin speak and then giving it back to them. One dolphin named Zeus learned to mimic 4 human vowel sounds.
1: Speaking English?
0: Yes.
1: The dolphins were speaking English?
0: Yes.
1: Well, first of all, don't you think with AI, and this may be a crazy question, we should be able to understand every animal. We should be at a point, especially ones like a dog or a cat.
0: The cat hates you.
1: Oh, yeah. That's true. Okay. That's body language that you're reading, though.
0: Yes, that's
1: and
0: true.
1: Bite marks. This should be commonplace with all animals.
0: Well, they have determined whale sounds.
1: Okay.
0: And so with a really big study, I wrote about that in our AI newsletter, which was pretty phenomenal. But the fact that now you can have a phone under the water deciphering dolphin sounds.
1: That's really cool.
0: That is. I think that's really something.
1: In 10 years from now, imagine where we're going to be.
0: Maybe I'll be able to figure you out.
1: Nah, not possible.
0: or my husband. And, you know, when he says stuff, I'll just say, here's what you really mean, honey.
1: But to understand your husband, you have to do one key thing.
0: What is that?
1: Listen.
0: Oh, there. You know what? I'm so bad at that.
1: That's something you haven't done in decades.
0: Well, okay, but here's the reason why. Okay. Is that he likes to tell stories.
1: Mm-hmm.
0: And I don't have time.
1: What was the one joke we always used to do where you'd ask Barry what time it was and he'd tell you about the history of Big Ben?
0: Yes.
1: And it's just like, no, I need to know. Is it 12:30 or not?
0: The heck? Come on. What's going on here? Hey, listen, business owners ask me this all the time. How do I make AI work for me? 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
1: You know, in the first hour, we were talking about something cool we've done with AI.
0: Yes.
1: And we set a budget on remodeling the upstairs of the house. 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
0: Okay.
1: And then she had this great idea. What if you did it all yourself? 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I've never done anything like this. So I turned to AI, and I'm using ChatGPT.
0: Okay.
1: I started with design, took a picture of the bathroom, went out there. We found tiles. 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
1: Yes. 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
0: Oh, nice.
1: That's where we're saving all the money. 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And it's actually given me confidence that I can pull this off. I'm not going to be able to,
0: okay,
1: but it's given me the confidence. Okay,
0: how many tub remodels have you done?
1: Zero.
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4: 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We pull over to help. We stop for someone who's fallen. We give. We step up. We show up. And yet, in these moments, there's also something we don't do. 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
13: Facebook, then we get into marketing. Mm-hmm. Okay, because we also have to sell this. So you want to say, now you're going to be my marketing director. You know, help me with a pitch that I can explain to restaurants, whoever you're trying to sell your food to, on why they should buy from me. And then you're going to need product descriptions and customer service. And then once you go through all that, that's when this is your secret weapon. Okay, because you're going to get everything that you need to start this business. Then you put everything in there and you say, how am I going to lose money the first 6 months?
14: Hmm.
13: And that's when it will come back and say, well, you know, maybe you didn't, you know, you're charging too less for this. You're not accounting for X, Y, or Z. But, you know, before you mention Facebook or YouTube or anything, I don't want you to waste money in Facebook ads, because so many people are doing that right now. Because you don't know how to really do it.
14: For the business plan, is it one you suggest, ChatGPT, Claude, or the trick you like to do where you put it in one?
13: I put it in one and I put it in the other. Yeah.
14: Okay.
13: But I've been really focused on Claude right now.
14: Okay.
13: I think Claude's got it going on. And it seems like every other day there's something new with Claude. And speaking of businesses, if you go to claude.ai/design, have you seen this yet?
14: Mm-mm.
13: Okay. Wow. I mean, if you need a pitch deck, if you need a logo, a brochure, whatever it may be, if you go to claude.ai/design, it really does an amazing job.
14: But is that going to backfire in the marketplace if you present a pitch deck and everyone sitting there knows that you used AI to create it? Or is it just a given everyone's going to use AI to create it?
13: You know, I was in a meeting this morning with a gentleman in New York and another guy in Dubai. And they're pitching me an idea that they want me to do. I did not expect to see a pitch deck from them. And I looked through the pitch. Well, the guy in London was presenting it. And it was obviously an AI-generated pitch deck.
14: Right.
13: Okay. He used the most flattering picture of me ever. Just say.
14: Sold.
13: I'm kidding. I was making a joke. But it was obvious that the deck was AI generated, but I didn't care because he was going through every single point in the deck. I think we were on slide 3 or 4. Obviously, this is the first time this guy's ever interacted with me, but I actually looked at him and said, it is 7:15 in the morning. I need to go places. So how many more pages do you have here?
14: How many more did he have?
13: Like 13 more pages. And I'm like, dude, that is not going to be here. I said, you've got like another 5 or 6 minutes.
14: Synopsis time.
13: But no, so I think it's pretty much, and it's anticipated.
14: So it did rub you the wrong way.
13: Does it rub you the wrong way?
14: I don't know. For some reason, it does. When someone presents something to me and I can tell that it's AI, I'm just like, well, you didn't do any of the work. You just had some computer do it for you. And I'd rather just sit down and have a face-to-face conversation to see what you know rather than just you read what's up on a board.
13: Well, he was elaborating on all the points. But you know, what's the difference between the old days when we'd have a PowerPoint presentation?
14: Yeah,
13: people would actually read the PowerPoint. That was so annoying to me.
14: 15 hours of manpower, I guess, is the only difference instead of 2 minutes in a ChatGPT.
13: Hey, Raphael, be sure that you get our AI newsletter because it's really geared towards business owners and folks like that. Like, there's the AI Power Move and the AI Edge. And we also have the Tool of the Week in there. And the WTF, what the future.
14: Oh.
13: Not what, because you looked at me like, oh, what is she saying? What the future?
14: I know what that means.
13: So you want to sign up over at splashofai.com. That's splashofai.com. Speaking of AI, we have our official AI money tip. And this week it's brought to us by ExpressVPN. You know, AI is changing the world. There's no question it's making technology smarter. 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When's the last time you looked at your 401k?
14: Never.
13: No, that's the problem with a lot of people. And if you don't look at it, then you don't really know how it's going.
14: Sure.
13: And then suddenly you're like, I wonder how much money we have in our 401k.
14: But if you don't look at it, then you won't know if it's going bad.
13: There, you know what? There is. You're so smart. 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One Labor Department example, $25,000 earning 7% for 35 years grew to $227,000 with 0.5% annual fees. 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So that's why the fees are going to kill you on that.
14: That's a huge difference.
13: So what you want to do is get your 401k statement, and then using your favorite chatbot, say you're a 401k research pro, use only what I paste, no guessing, no trade advice, flag or cheaper similar funds or repeats in my plan, and tell me what the fees are. And there's more to it, but we have the full prompt over at commando.com. So it goes from like, trust me, it's okay, to actually show me.
14: Okay.
13: It's okay. All right, still to come, we have more of your phone calls here on the Kim Commando Show. This past Tuesday, the Federal Communication Commission banned the import and sale in America of all foreign-made humanoid and quadruped robots. The reason sounds very much like a science fiction novel. I'm Kim Commando for NetSuite. 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If your revenues are over 7 figures, visit netsuite.ai/Kim. 22 years ago this month, the sci-fi film iRobot was showing in theaters across America. Millions of humanoid robots, many working in private homes, receive a signal to rebel and hold the human race hostage. But that was fiction. So what's our government concerned about? Well, the FCC believes that foreign-made humanoid robots are a national security threat. And when I say foreign-made, it's China. The worry is that in the event of hostilities between us and China, with a flick of a switch, Chinese-made robots could become a severe problem. So, yes, our government is correct. And besides, we're manufacturing our own robots right now. Join a million folks and get my free newsletter at GetKim.com. 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
13: 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Do you remember a few weeks ago we had a chance to speak with Guy Kawasaki?
14: Oh, it was so much fun.
13: Yeah, we're talking about how AI is being used, what is going on in the future. Well, here, we're just going to share just a snippet of that conversation with everyone right now. Some people have one remarkable career. Now, my next guest collected, well, let's just say more than a few. For starters, he was the chief evangelist at Apple. Now he's the chief evangelist at Canva. You know, that design tool we all use that turned us regular humans into these amazing graphic designers overnight. He's written a few books. 19 to be exact. He also hosts the Remarkable People podcast, teaches at UC Santa Cruz, and somewhere in the middle of all this, he found time to be a brand ambassador for Mercedes-Benz. Oh, Stanford, UCLA, an honorary doctorate. This man's resume needs its own zip code, and Canva's going all in on AI, which means we've got a front row seat on how design is changing all of this. And let me tell you, I love Canva because I can't design anything. So let's get right into it. Guy Kawasaki, welcome back. Always a treat to have you here with us.
16: That's quite an introduction to live up to.
13: It is. It's too bad that, you haven't done anything with your life, really. I mean.
16: Yeah. I haven't been busy. So, yeah, I'm trying to peek.
13: Yeah, it was funny. I was talking to a guy not too long ago, and he actually said he peaked in college. I was like, really? That's so sad. anyway, let's talk about AI, because Canva's packing AI into everything right now.
16: Right.
13: What can a regular person make today in just a few minutes that used to take a pro designer and a real budget? I mean, what is that one thing?
16: I mean... How long we got? I mean, it is no one thing. It's resumes, it's infographics, it's Instagram, it's Etsy, store backgrounds. You can make it, go up there and say, I want a person standing by the side of the river with a roast duck flying into his mouth. you can kind of make it do anything at this point.
13: It's truly amazing. But getting back to Canva, I love Canva because I am not an artist. My brain just...
16: You are now, Kim.
13: Which is really something because I started this AI newsletter and I went to Canva and I said, I need a logo. And it just created this beautiful logo that really would have taken me to have like the brand meeting, the colors, the trust, the factor, and they go through all these different iterations and I'm like, boom, bam, it's done. Now, when we're talking about though design, is there still something that AI can't touch where you need like a human with an actual background or an idea?
16: I will tell you one example that you truly will appreciate because I have tried it over and over and it cannot do it. As you know, you're a podcast host, I'm a podcast host, and if you went to any LLM and said, give me a list of questions that no one has ever asked Guy, or give me a list of questions that no one has ever asked Kim, and give me the most penetrating, difficult questions you can, I have never been happy with the results Claude, Gemini, or ChatGPT have given. That is something that I think I can still do better than AI.
13: Because you are a great communicator, right? I mean, I think that's probably comes with, you know, your success in life with the design and everything like that. But I have found that to be the case too, that it doesn't quite get. Is it empathy? Do you think?
16: I think that it just doesn't see weird angles like a human does. And it may be that AI has been listening to NPR too much. So every question is, so what did you think when the rocket took off, Neil? Or what has surprised you most in your career? Or do you get more satisfaction out of being an astrophysicist or a podcast? I mean, it's, you know, like the NPR bank of questions.
13: But now, switching gears, you know, you were there with the early days with Apple. And, of course, you know, 2007, the iPhone hit. Are you surprised at how fast Americans have gravitated towards using AI?
16: Well, you know, that is almost a trick question, Kim, because you could make the case that, quote, AI started about 50 years ago. So you could say, well, it's taken, you know, 60 years to get to here. Or you can start the clock when ChatGPT launched. And if you look at that last part, it's like straight up like a rocket, right? But it was mumbling and bumbling along for 50 or 60 years. Now, don't get me wrong. From the time that ChatGPT came out till today and what it has done is astounding to me.
13: It is truly,
16: every day I say to myself, how did you ever do this before ChatGPT? Every day I say that to myself.
13: So where do you think this is going to be, say, 5 years from now?
16: Well, you know, Kim, as people listen to this, you and I are big fans, but I'm telling you, there's a lot of people listening right now who are freaking out and saying, I'm a designer. Kim just said Canva's taking my place.
13: Right, that's true.
16: And I would say that, you know, if you really want to be remarkable and stay on top of your game, you have to use all the tools and weapons at your disposal. So, I mean, if you go back a few decades and you said you have two intelligent people, you give one a calculator and you give one an abacus, you know, which one is going to win? You have two intelligent people, you give one a personal computer and you give another one, I don't know, nothing. And the person with the best tools is usually going to win. So, I mean, you just have to use all the tools. You're not going to stuff AI back in a bottle at this point.
13: No. But, you know, this is progress. You know, if you don't innovate, you evaporate. You have to move with the times. And the times are moving so very quickly right now that you just can't be sitting on the sidelines, which is obviously something that you've never done your entire life.
16: Well, you know, I think to really use AI, the most important quality you have to have is intellectual curiosity.
13: Guy, thank you for being here. You and I can talk for hours and hours. It's always such a pleasure to have you on board and to have your input, because you are truly remarkable. All right, folks, that's Guy Kawasaki. He's the chief evangelist of Canva. Also host, he's a great podcast. If you've never listened to it, check it out. It's called Remarkable People. The author of 19, yep, we're going to count them all up, books. And he just makes you feel like stuff is doable, which is the whole trick. I mean, so here's your takeaway, folks. You don't need 10 minutes and a lot of nerve. I mean, all the AI tools are sitting right there. Go do something. Go make something. Maybe ask, you know, how can I be doing better with this? I mean, his title is Chief Evangelist. And after just a few minutes with him, let me tell you, I always walk away a total believer. I mean, he's got a design for living. Ooh, yeah, I know. I earned that one. I did. Now, in case you want to see the video of our interview, head over to youtube.com/Kim Komando. That's youtube.com/Kim Komando, where, let me tell you, it's a happening place.
14: Well, while you're there and you're watching it, go ahead and subscribe. Also, like and comment. Help the algorithm. Help out the channel.
13: No, we can't tell them how the algorithm works.
14: Why?
13: Because then other people will know how the algorithm works.
14: We just worry about our algorithm, okay?
13: just click all the buttons that are there. That's all we need.
14: Button mash.
13: Doesn't matter. Hey, still to come, if you have been a victim of a scam, what might happen to you next is shocking here on the Kim Komando Show. 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
13: 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All right, new warning out from the FBI this past week is that if you've been scammed, that now you have to watch out for the scammers again because they're impersonating the FBI office, reaching out to you, offering to help you.
14: And they already know. I don't. Gullible is such a harsh word to use. Is there another one, susceptible? Does that sound kinder? They already know you're susceptible to something like this, and so they know they can come after you again.
13: Can you say that again?
14: Susceptible?
13: You're
14: I just
13: showed
14: you this one with gullible. I think it's easier to say.
13: Gullible would have been a lot better. But they're also using fake IDs.
14: Okay.
13: And so they really are doing. So if you've been scammed, just be on the lookout for that stuff. And yeah, you are more likely going to become a victim again. Make sure that you sign up for our free newsletter called The Current over at GetKim.com. 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
20: From ABC News, I'm Stephanie Officer. As families begin returning to their devastated homes outside Spokane, an eyewitness to the suspected arsonist behind the Old Trails fire is now speaking out. ABC's Alex Stone is in Washington.
21: The 37-year-old, he is in custody right now, and we have heard now from the witness who called police, and the witness said that on Saturday night that he saw earlier in the late afternoon, he saw a man who turned out to be the 37-year-old suspect who was crouching down in some trees by the point of origin of this fire, the Old Trails fire that destroyed all of these homes.
20: The 2026 race is taking shape after a progressive candidate wins the Democratic Party nomination for U.S. Senate in Michigan. ABC's Jay O'Brien.
22: A major victory for progressives, Dr. Abdul Al-Sayed winning the Democratic nomination in the country's most watched Senate primary. But now comes the hard part. Al-Sayed setting out to unite Democrats and independents around their shared interests.
23: I hope that you'll join this movement now.
22: Al-Sayed's former opponent, Congresswoman Haley Stevens, quick to endorse him, calling him a dedicated Michigander, adding, I am proud to offer my support.
20: His Republican rival, former Congressman Mike Rogers, has called Al-Sayed, quote, an extremist. Another outbreak to worry about, this time salmonella is affecting jalapenos. The FDA says at least 345 cases have been reported across 27 states. There have been 36 hospitalizations and zero deaths so far. The FDA reports Chipotle and Qdoba both received product imported by Coast Citrus Distributors from Sinaloa, Mexico. Both chains stopped using the products last month. The FDA does not consider there to be an ongoing risk from the establishment. Coast Citrus Distributors issued a recall to remove the jalapenos from the market. A wildfire near Athens, Greece, has displaced not only humans but their pets. Volunteers have rescued nearly 300 animals, mostly dogs, in the scorching heat. You're listening to ABC News.
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20: A federal judge has thrown out a lawsuit by Alec Murdoch seeking $600,000 in legal fees by the former court clerk whose misconduct led his murder convictions to be overturned on appeal. A new analysis on the country's mass shootings.
25: The FBI says that last year there were 34 total active shooter incidents, which they define as one or more shooters attempting to kill others in a populated area. That's a 42% increase year over year, and the number of victims of mass shootings increased nearly 60%. According to the FBI, every incident involved a male shooter who acted alone, and 68% of the shootings were pre-planned. Peter Horolambus, ABC News.
20: Next year's Triple Crown will run a little differently. The Preakness Stakes will move up on the calendar by 3 weeks and a day after the Kentucky Derby. That means it'll be on a Sunday for the first time ever. It is one of the most closely watched Senate races in the country, and both sides claim voter fraud.
26: The first volley was fired by Democrat James Tallarico, pointing to ProPublica reporting that showed that his Republican rival in the race to succeed Senator John Cornyn voted under an address where he hasn't lived for 2 years. Now the Ken Paxton camp is accusing Tallarico of voting in five elections using his parents' address, even after he had purchased a home for himself and moved out.
20: ABC's Jim Ryan. Pope Leo will make his first trip to Latin America as pontiff in November, visiting Uruguay, Argentina, and Peru, where he spent decades as a missionary. I'm Stephanie Officer, ABC News.
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right. Welcome, everybody. It's a Wednesday night here on America at Night. And a couple of days ago, somebody brought the idea.

0: Wow. 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You know, they went to find the weakest link, more or less, is what you're saying.
1: Exactly. And for the most part, that.

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3: From ABC News, I'm Stephanie Officer. A Marine Corps veteran is in custody after he was spotted allegedly scoping out President Trump's California golf club twice, just days before his high-profile visit. ABC's Kana Whitworth.
4: And sources say the suspect had written down a public phone number and address connected to the White House. Authorities say they searched the home of 38-year-old Janine John Taylor and found an illegally modified AR-style rifle and a pistol, along with body armor, radio signal devices, and a badge reading Agent, Fugitive Recovery, Bail Enforcement. Agents also recovering multiple notebooks containing what officials described as concerning statements.
3: A deadly home explosion in southern Illinois under investigation. ABC's Morgan Norwood.
5: The blast rocked an entire neighborhood in the town of Energy, Illinois, just after 7 p.m. First responders racing to the scene, flames erupting from an open gas line as they combed through the wreckage, finding one person dead and multiple other buildings in the neighborhood damaged.
3: An out-of-control Tesla tore through a California town. ABC's Trevor Ault.
6: It happened just after midnight in Orange County, California, near Los Angeles. A car careening some 20 feet down that embankment, slamming into multiple homes, debris shattering windows, and on one home there were tire marks spotted 10 feet up. While many people were in the homes at the time, none of them were injured. Investigators say the 22-year-old driver suffered a medical emergency and lost control. Authorities say first responders had to pull the driver from the car, but he was not seriously hurt from the crash.
7: You can take the children.
3: Still funny. 30 years after comedian Tommy Davidson left his indelible mark on Martin with his character Varnell Hill, he's getting his own spin-off, The Varnell Hill Show. Variety reports it'll focus on the fictional talk show host trying to stay relevant. The show drops September 1st on Paramount Plus. 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
3: Three people have been charged with threatening a judge, a witness, and local officials connected to the investigation into the death of 18-year-old Nolan Wells, who was found dead after a July 4th boat trip with friends in Mississippi. None of the three appear to know Wells, his family, or the boating group. President Trump says the U.S. and Iran are talking, but what will that mean for the Strait of Hormuz?
9: At the end of the day, until there is some sort of idea of what that shipping passage looks like, you still got companies that are reluctant to go through there. They're like, what is it going to be? Am I paying a toll? Am I not? Is it safe? Insurance companies are still reluctant. And they're trying to understand the new reality of the Strait after the war, whatever form it looks like, might be very different than it was before the war when ships could just pass through there.
3: ABC's Elizabeth Schulze. The FDA reporting 345 cases of salmonella infections linked to jalapenos, with 36 hospitalizations. The agency says Chipotle and Qdoba both got the product from a distributor in Sinaloa, Mexico. The peppers have been recalled. Both restaurants stopped using them in July. In the wee hours, Beyonce surprise dropped the Morning Dew remix pack.
10: No more slow jams, no more R&B, no more making love.
3: The song was reportedly recorded around 2013, leaked several years ago, and was dropped last month, and now features this new remix with her husband, Jay-Z. It is expected that Morning Dew will appear on the 20th anniversary edition of Beyonce's B-Day album next month. I'm Stephanie Officer, ABC News.
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17: Hey, thanks for joining us. We got another good hour in store for you tonight. Waiting in the wings, waiting in the green room is Isaac Butler. He has written a book called The Perfect Moment, God, Sex, Art, and the Birth of America's Culture Wars. We'll talk about the culture wars and how they grew out of the 80s to what they are today. We'll do that coming up here in just a minute. But some news today from the Centers for Disease Control and Prevention. Federal health officials are now investigating a salmonella outbreak tied to jalapenos. They say it has sickened 345 people in 27 states. The jalapenos were supplied by California-based Coast Citrus Distributors and sourced from Mexico. That is according to the CDC. They were served at Chipotle, Qdoba, and other restaurants. Minnesota and Colorado account for the vast majority of cases, with 110 each. However, Illinois has reported cases, and Kansas, also Alabama, Arkansas, California, Georgia, Indiana, Kentucky, Louisiana, Michigan, Missouri, Montana, Nebraska.

0: 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But when hearing begins to fade, it's not just sound you miss, it's connection.
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5: From ABC News, I'm Stephanie Officer. The Trump administration's immigration crackdown saw a record number of deportations in July. ABC's Armando Garcia.
6: 51,000 arrests in July. That is the largest monthly arrest number in DHS history. What we don't know is who is being targeted. Are these people with final orders of removal? Are these people with criminal convictions? What we do know, however, is that this does come as DHS has strengthened their ties with TSA, collaborating to target and arrest people who have overstayed their visas. It is another example of how the Trump administration is not only arresting people at historic levels, but they're also increasing the number of people that are susceptible to deportation.
5: The race for U.S. Senate in Michigan taking shape. On Tuesday night, Democrats in the state chose progressive candidate Dr. Abdul El-Sayed as the party's nomination. ABC's Stephen Portnoy.
7: There was a real effort by El-Sayed today to extend an olive branch and to consolidate the party behind him. Haley Stevens offered her statement of support. El-Sayed himself specifically mentioned his commitment to what he called Jewish safety, saying it's the same commitment he has to the safety of his own daughters. That after making his own antipathy toward Israel and its war on Hamas a central focus of his campaign.
5: Well, you're still basking in summer's glow, but a popular coffee flavor and the season associated with it are just around the corner. ABC's Rebecca Jarvis with a PSL preview.
8: Pumpkin spice and everything nice. But is fall coming too soon, even for lovers of the autumnal drink?
9: I'm still soaking in summer, so I'm like not quite ready.
8: Pumpkin spice is big business for the coffee giants and countless other businesses with pumpkin spice products. One estimate saying that the pumpkin spice market is worth $1.7 billion globally.
5: Beyonce surprise dropped the Morning Dew remix pack, including this track with husband Jay-Z.
10: No more slow jams, no more R&B, no more.
5: It's expected that it will appear on the 20th anniversary edition of Beyonce's V-Day album next month. 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
5: Officials at a German airport say they discovered a drone packed with explosives near a Ukrainian cargo jet.
15: The drone was located in a cargo area separate from the passenger terminal. Moments later, police say a DHL cargo plane struck a second unidentified object near that same airport after aborting its landing amid the security scare. The DHL aircraft sustaining minor damage. That incident now also being investigated.
5: ABC's Tom Sufi-Burridge. Australian airliner Jetstar plans on charging passengers for using the overhead compartments next year. The airline says it wants to streamline boarding and improve on-time departures. A day after saying the condition of an injured bald eagle worsened, rescuers ordered a lab workup.
8: The famous bald eagle Jackie has recovered well from anesthesia. That's according to the Auger Raptor Center that has been treating her anemia. Anemia is a condition where the body does not have enough healthy red blood cells to carry oxygen to the body's tissues. The center says that Jackie has gone through a CT scan and a bone marrow biopsy. As you may recall, Jackie is one half of the extremely popular Big Bear Valley Nest Cam duo Jackie and Shadow. Jackie's care team plans to review her test results and says that there is still lab work to be done.
5: Maryland wildlife officials say for the second time in as many weeks, a beaver bit someone in Cunningham Falls State Park. Both beavers were euthanized and now areas of the park are closed off for safety. I'm Stephanie Officer, ABC News.
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1: It is a Wednesday night. Hope you are enjoying yourself, and thanks as always for checking in. We love the fact that you're joining us, and it's an honor each and every night to sit behind the microphone and talk to America. It is America at Night, and this is the most fun hour for me. It's open phones. So the phone number is 1-844-262-4729, 1-844-262-4729. Text messages, we got a bunch of voicemails we got to get to. Phone calls are starting to line up, so call in. And we'll get you to the front of the line. First-time callers. We love first-time callers. 1-844-2-McGraw. Don't be shy. Don't be nervous. If I can do this every night, you can certainly call in and have a conversation. 1-844-262-4729. Whatever you want to talk about, whatever your thoughts, something in the news, something happening today, a crazy question, something from a past show, you're always welcome to call in. Some news tonight that was kind of interesting. With all the things going on in politics, this one, the Food and Drug Administration today announced the approval of the first mRNA flu vaccine. That's the technology that was used
20: to create the COVID vaccine, which has garnered so much criticism and so much controversy. And with all the criticism of Dr. Fauci over the last couple of years and the critical nature of vaccines, the Food and Drug Administration today approved the first mRNA flu vaccine, enabling use of that technology that'll make it easier to rapidly target a

0: Go ahead.
1: I don't have a webmaster anymore. Where my website is. So I haven't been able to put anything new on there, but I'm perfectly, I'm not online, so I don't get to check it out myself, but my son goes online for me if I ever want to see if something, you know, is there. But yes, thank you. I'd rather do it off the air.
0: Yeah, no problem. No problem. Yeah. I will say this about art, Sherry, and I truly, honestly believe this. I think art is, first of all, it's part of our soul. Think that everything is art. Everything we do is art. Driving a car is art. Making dinner is an art form. You can make dinner, and yes, you can feed yourself, but you can also be an artist when you make dinner, right? I mean, it's just when you set a table, right? Setting a table is an art form. You can just put down a plate and a knife and a fork and eat, can create art as you set the table, right? Everything is art. Everything you wear, everything you do, the way you talk, the way you present yourself, if done right, can be an art form. And that's what I find most fascinating about America and the world and humans.
1: Yeah, that's true. That's very true. I made a good living at it. I'm not offended. I just a little cynical.
0: Yeah, you like me a little cynical. I would agree with that, Sherry. I'm going to put you on hold. Let me get have Alex take your website down, and I will definitely check it out.
1: Thank you.
0: You got it, Sherry. Sherry in Fredericksburg. There you go. 1-844-42 McGraw. 1-844-262-4729 or text your comments. Let's go to the text line. Hey, McGraw, the dang computer wants to spell your name wrong. Anyway, this is from Manassas, Virginia. I want to say that I really am starting to enjoy your shows that are often very informative, and you try to stay and you try to do your best to stay away from politics. That's appreciated. Thank you very much. There is way more to life than just politics. There is way more to life than chewing on whatever stupid thing somebody said yesterday or today. Let's go. Washington checks in. Cori Bush election results are priceless. I said this today, and I got some controversy over the Cori Bush. I guess that's a national story. Cori Bush wants to she wants to defund the Pentagon, but her biggest employer in her district is Boeing. She was very critical of AIPAC. Supporting her opponent, but yet she has a large contingent of Jewish people in her district. And she is a Democrat, but refuses to say that she supports Kamala Harris, coming from the only Democratic district in the state of Missouri. So you shouldn't be shocked that Cori Bush lost her primary race today when she's critical of the Pentagon, which is the largest employer in her state. She's critical of the Jewish lobby, and a lot of Jewish people live in her district. And she wouldn't even admit that she supported Kamala Harris. So I don't understand why would a Democrat vote for her in her district? So I don't quite understand Cori Bush. I know she garnered a lot of attention because she was sort of the part of the elected officials that don't like to do anything, just like to go to Washington and be a rebel rouser. But she was beaten back by the voters in her district today. All right, stay right there. America at Night, back in a moment.
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0: Hey, of all the talk of this Democratic primary last night in Michigan, where Dr. Abdul El Said, the progressive candidate, won in a squeaker. Last night when we went to bed, she was losing by, I don't know, what was it, a good 3 or 4 points. Ultimately, she lost by 1%. It was close. I think it was under 20,000. It was all under, 20,000. Was it 20,000? No, 20,000? 2,000? It was close, whatever it was. I think it was 1% when it was all said and done. I'll check here in a second. The reason why I bring it up is because the polling. Have you seen how wrong the polling was? So ultimately, he eked out a narrow victory, so close that it wasn't called until this morning. Here are the results. She garnered 47.5% of the vote. He garnered 48.4% of the vote. So about one percentage point. She had 727, 27, 37, 47, so 15,000 votes or so. That he won by 15,000 votes, 1%. The polls? Listen to this. Democratic pollster Zenith Research had El Said winning by, you ready for this? 19 points. Southern Cal Strategies Republican sponsored poll had El Said winning by 17 points. Emerson College, which is oftentimes very reputable, it was conducted by TV stations up in Michigan. Emerson College, July 26th through the 27th. So, right, just the end of last week. They had El Said winning by 16 points. Tavern Research had El Said winning by 10. That's the best of the bunch. And Tolchins, Democratic sponsor, Research, had El Said winning by 16 points. Now, look, the truth is that polling is very difficult, especially in the best of times. But polling during primaries is even more hard because you've got to figure out the formula, who's going to actually show up. And so part of the formula is you ask a number of people who they're going to vote for. Then you have to sort of guess what percentage of registered voters are going to go and vote. Well, what they found, even though the polls were very wrong, the groups of people who supported these candidates were actually spot on. El Said, the progressive, won a lot of independents by a wide margin. That's interesting. He also won a lot of young people in large numbers, which I find that very interesting. The more traditional candidate, she won with African-Americans. She won with Latinos. She won with Jewish people. And so it's an interesting to see how the Democratic Party is splitting apart and how the Republicans are going to go after the African-Americans and the Jewish community because they have nominated such a progressive. So it'll be interesting to see how all this plays out. But the interesting thing is the polls got it not just a little wrong. They got it plus 19 and he ended up winning by 1%. Again, I know people don't like polls. It's the only barometer we have. I personally think, and I've said this before, I personally think that the news media is lazy and relies on the polls as actual news. Instead of actually reporting on the news of the candidates, it reports on the horse race. And it's lazy, and it's easy, and it's cheap. And so they love to have polls. They love to talk about polls. But the polls, the audience doesn't trust the polls. And, yeah, I get it. There's no other way to sort of survey what's going on. And millions of dollars are spent based on these polls, not just with politics, but with corporations and ad buying and placements and whether they get, cherry gum versus strawberry flavored gum or whatever else, right? All of those things are all based on surveys. And the more we get into this, I think the more we realize that some polls might be accurate from time to time, but oftentimes these polls are widely inaccurate. And this is a prime example of the guy ends up winning by 1%, but the polls had him at up 19%. Think about that for a second. I mean, you're making critical decisions with days to go where you're down 19% or you're up 19%. Talk about walking around in a room looking for the light switch. You're building your campaign based on being up 19 points in a poll. people might not vote. Oh, why do I vote? He's already got it locked up. Right? All sorts of things happens. All right, stay right there. We'll take some phone calls when I get back. America at Night, back in a moment.

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10: All right, let's try and get squeeze one more phone call in here. Thomas in Dallas, Georgia. Thomas, welcome to America at Night.
12: I want to make a comment concerning the previous author.
10: Sure.
12: I think he has deceived himself in thinking that he is kind of morally neutral. When he said he don't want to make decisions, he don't need to make decisions on what art should not be supported, he said as long as it's done by a proper panel. Well, what's that?
10: Right.
12: Who decides that?
10: Right.
12: He's just doing a sleight of hand, not me, but a proper panel. And I think he may actually be deceived in thinking that that's morally neutral. But he would decide who's the proper panel.
10: Right. No, that was exactly my point. That was exactly my point to him, is that no matter who makes the choice, someone's going to be offended.
12: That's right. And,
10: yeah.
12: And he thought he was going a step farther when he said, even if it's art I don't like, I still would permit it, you know, if it's done by a proper panel. Well, he thinks his elasticity, how much elasticity he grants to others is how much, you know, as long as it's within the parameter.
10: Yeah.
12: He's still deciding, and he still wants to make the decision for others. So he's being exactly what he's accusing others of.
10: I agree, Thomas. I agree. That's... Yeah, I got to go, Thomas. I am short on time, but thank you for the phone call. First-time caller, we bumped him ahead. But, no, if you listen to the hour, it was a really interesting conversation, and I think lots of people twist themselves into a pretzel trying to justify their position. But that's what debates are all about. That's what makes it fun. All right, we are officially out of time. Phone calls, text messages, voicemails, all still right there for you. If you missed any part of the show, we can certainly replay it on a podcast. So download the show where all podcasts are found. Just search for America at Night. And, of course, voicemails. We love voicemails. 1-844-2-McGraw, 1-844-262-4729. Our executive director tonight, each and every night, is Alex Hinton. Our engineer is Richard Good. I'm McGraw Millhaven. This is America at Night.
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19: From ABC News, I'm Stephanie Officer. The New Mexico property Jeffrey Epstein once owned is now at the center of a lawsuit. The state's attorney general sues the DOJ, claiming they're refusing to hand over necessary records.
20: Torres accused the Department of Justice of obstructing his office's investigation into the crimes committed at the sprawling ranch Epstein once owned in New Mexico. He says his office requested unredacted Epstein files 10 times to assist their investigation, but the Department of Justice has only turned over a fraction of the requested records. He asked a federal judge in Washington to declare the withholding of records unlawful and force the Department of Justice to provide his office with access to unredacted Epstein files. The DOJ says they're complying with the law and that turning over the records may violate the privacy of victims. Peter Harlamus, ABC News.
19: A Marine Corps veteran in custody after he was spotted allegedly scoping out President Trump's California golf club twice, just days before his high-profile visit. ABC's Kana Whitworth.
21: Authorities now say the suspect first visited the golf club last Friday, wearing an earpiece and taking photographs and videos of the federal agents. The suspect visiting Trump's golf club again Sunday, when officials say he told federal agents he worked for the State Department and was at the course for a security detail, claiming he had a loaded gun in his car. Those federal agents calling local law enforcement who took Taylee into custody.
19: Taylee is facing federal and state firearm charges as investigators search for a motive. At least one person is dead, several others injured in an apartment explosion in the Bronx, New York City, Wednesday. Fire Commissioner Lillian Bonsignore says the fire started on the third floor, reached five alarms, and included a collapse.
22: There was a total of 11 patients. Seven of them were civilians. Four of them were firefighters.
23: You can take
19: 30 years after comedian Tommy Davidson left his indelible mark on Martin as Varnell Hill, he's getting his own spinoff, The Varnell Hill Show. It'll focus on the fictional talk show host trying to stay relevant. It drops September 1st on Paramount Plus. You're listening to ABC News.
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19: A new court filing shows the Trump administration paid a milestone $100 billion in tariff refunds through July.
20: The Trump administration owes a total of $166 billion to thousands of American businesses who pay the tariffs that were struck down by the Supreme Court. While companies are beginning to get those refunds, most consumers aren't seeing that money go back into their pockets, even though they paid higher prices because of the tariffs. The Nonpartisan Tax Foundation estimated that Trump's first round of tariffs cost the average American household $700 last year. Even with the Supreme Court striking the tariffs down, Trump is still attempted to use other tools to impose tariffs on nearly all imported goods. Peter Harlamus, ABC News.
19: Water levels in Lake Mead and Lake Powell are so low, federal officials say they're approaching records. Drought and exceptionally low snowpack are hurting several Colorado River Basin reservoirs. A rude awakening in Orange County, California, where a 22-year-old lost control of his Tesla.
26: Car careening some 20 feet down that embankment, slamming into multiple homes, debris shattering windows, and on one home there were tire marks spotted 10 feet up. While many people were in the homes at the time, none of them were injured. Investigators say the 22-year-old driver suffered a medical emergency and lost control.
19: ABC's Trevor Ault. The NFL exhibition season kicks off Thursday night with Carson Beck making his professional debut. The Arizona Cardinals face the Carolina Panthers in the Hall of Fame game in Ohio. I'm Stephanie Officer, ABC News.
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1: And I wanted to talk to you anyway about the UFO reports, what you think of them.
2: The best thing about it is it's really exciting. We got complete vindication because basically what happened was is the government admitted that we don't know what these spots, these objects, these bright lights are, but basically you can help the government because the thing we're finding out is the government's not that bright and they need our help. So that's where Coast to Coast AM comes in and George Norrie comes in. Because you're going to have people on here that will give the government investigators an idea where to look, how to look, and what to look for. So it really does a lot of validation of the history of this show. And this is a huge step forward to getting to the truth because for the first time, we have the U.S. government admitting that there's something to this. Really admitting there's something to this. And that's the big step for all of us.
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3: Getting musicians to find a song's groove requires the right mindset and the space to stretch out. For John Fogerty, that's just the way he writes. He calls it the key to Creedence Clearwater Revival's Born on the Bayou.
4: I seem to write songs that leave room for a groove so that it's more than just words and melody. There's musicians with a groove. And you don't just get that by plugging in and starting. You have to get, it's like a good pair of Levi's. You just got to kind of settle in there, and everybody knows, well, now it's, we're heading up to the bridge, or we're heading up to the, you know, there was some sort of psyching up involved to get to the peak where we did Born on the Bayou, you know, and that certain groove was hit that time.
5: Born on the Bayou. Born on the Bayou.
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8: 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And ultimately, we got disclosure. 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
3: From ABC News, I'm Stephanie Officer. The Trump administration's immigration crackdown saw a record number of deportations in July. ABC's Armando Garcia.
4: 51,000 arrests in July. That is the largest monthly arrest number in DHS history. What we don't know is who is being targeted. Are these people with final orders of removal? Are these people with criminal convictions? What we do know, however, is that this does come as DHS has strengthened their ties with TSA, collaborating to target and arrest people who have overstayed their visas. It is another example of how the Trump administration is not only arresting people at historic levels, but they're also increasing the number of people that are susceptible to deportation.
3: The race for U.S. Senate in Michigan taking shape. On Tuesday night, Democrats in the state chose progressive candidate Dr. Abdul El-Sayed as the party's nomination. ABC's Stephen Portnoy.
5: There was a real effort by El-Sayed today to extend an olive branch and to consolidate the party behind him. Haley Stevens offered her statement of support. El-Sayed himself specifically mentioned his commitment to what he called Jewish safety, saying it's the same commitment he has to the safety of his own daughters. That after making his own antipathy toward Israel and its war on Hamas a central focus of his campaign.
3: Well, you're still basking in summer's glow, but a popular coffee flavor and the season associated with it are just around the corner. ABC's Rebecca Jarvis with a PSL preview.
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6: Pumpkin spice is big business for the coffee giants and countless other businesses with pumpkin spice products. 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
3: It's expected that it will appear on the 20th anniversary edition of Beyonce's B-Day album next month. 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
3: Officials at a German airport say they discovered a drone packed with explosives near a Ukrainian cargo jet.
10: The drone was located in a cargo area separate from the passenger terminal. Moments later, police say a DHL cargo plane struck a second unidentified object near that same airport after aborting its landing amid the security scare. The DHL aircraft sustaining minor damage. That incident now also being investigated.
3: ABC's Tom Sufi-Burridge. Australian airliner Jetstar plans on charging passengers for using the overhead compartments next year. The airline says it wants to streamline boarding and improve on-time departures. A day after saying the condition of an injured bald eagle worsened, rescuers ordered a lab workup.
11: The famous bald eagle Jackie has recovered well from anesthesia. That's according to the OJ Raptor Center that has been treating her anemia. Anemia is a condition where the body does not have enough healthy red blood cells to carry oxygen to the body's tissues. The center says that Jackie has gone through a CT scan and a bone marrow biopsy. As you may recall, Jackie is one half of the extremely popular Big Bear Valley Nest Cam duo, Jackie and Shadow. Jackie's care team plans to review her test results and says that there is still lab work to be done.
3: Maryland wildlife officials say for the second time in as many weeks, a beaver bit someone in Cunningham Falls State Park. Both beavers were euthanized and now areas of the park are closed off for safety. I'm Stephanie Officer, ABC News.
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1: And I wanted to talk to you anyway about the UFO reports, what you think of them.
2: The best thing about it is it's really exciting. We got complete vindication because basically what happened was is the government admitted that we don't know what these spots, these objects, these bright lights are, but basically you can help the government because the thing we're finding out is the government's not that bright and they need our help. So that's where Coast to Coast AM comes in and George Norrie comes in. Because you're going to have people on here that will give the government investigators an idea where to look, how to look, and what to look for. So it really does a lot of validation of the history of this show. And this is a huge step forward to getting to the truth. Because for the first time, we have the U.S. government admitting that there's something to this. Really admitting there's something to this. And that's a big step for all of us.
3: Hi, I'm Ty Pennington, and this is another one of Ty's tips. I don't know if you've noticed, but I tend to work in situations where there are lots of people trying to get many things accomplished all at the same time. Say, for instance, when we pull in volunteers to help us paint. It's awesome to have the help, but if you're going to do a painting party in your house, heed this advice from someone who really knows. First, cover everything that isn't supposed to get paint on it, including the floors, doors, and the trim. With more people, there are more splatters and more spills. Second, before you start, make sure everyone has a task. I mean, five people with rollers means nobody is cutting in. Look, don't let the group dynamic turn into a war. It's just paint, and chances are any mistake you make can be fixed. I mean, look at me. My parents told me I was a mistake, and I've been fixed. Wait, no, that didn't come out right. But I think I was tutored.
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6: 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And ultimately, we got disclosure. 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
4: From ABC News, I'm Stephanie Officer. The New Mexico property Jeffrey Epstein once owned is now at the center of a lawsuit. The state's attorney general sues the DOJ, claiming they're refusing to hand over necessary records.
5: Torres accused the Department of Justice of obstructing his office's investigation into the crimes committed at the sprawling ranch Epstein once owned in New Mexico. He says his office requested unredacted Epstein files 10 times to assist their investigation, but the Department of Justice has only turned over a fraction of the requested records. He asked a federal judge in Washington to declare the withholding of records unlawful and force the Department of Justice to provide his office with access to unredacted Epstein files. The DOJ says they're complying with the law and that turning over the records may violate the privacy of victims. Peter Harlamus, ABC News.
4: A Marine Corps veteran in custody after he was spotted allegedly scoping out President Trump's California golf club twice, just days before his high-profile visit. ABC's Kana Whitworth.
6: Authorities now say the suspect first visited the golf club last Friday, wearing an earpiece and taking photographs and videos of the federal agents. The suspect visiting Trump's golf club again Sunday, when officials say he told federal agents he worked for the State Department and was at the course for a security detail, claiming he had a loaded gun in his car. Those federal agents calling local law enforcement who took Taylor into custody.
4: Taylor is facing federal and state firearm charges as investigators search for a motive. At least one person is dead, several others injured in an apartment explosion in the Bronx, New York City, Wednesday. Fire Commissioner Lillian Bonsignore says the fire started on the third floor, reached five alarms, and included a collapse.
7: There was a total of 11 patients. Seven of them were civilians. Four of them were firefighters.
8: You can take
4: 30 years after comedian Tommy Davidson left his indelible mark on Martin as Varnell Hill, he's getting his own spinoff, The Varnell Hill Show. It'll focus on the fictional talk show host trying to stay relevant. It drops September 1st on Paramount Plus. 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
4: New court filing shows the Trump administration paid a milestone $100 billion in tariff refunds through July.
5: The Trump administration owes a total of $166 billion to thousands of American businesses who pay the tariffs that were struck down by the Supreme Court. While companies are beginning to get those refunds, most consumers aren't seeing that money go back into their pockets, even though they paid higher prices because of the tariffs. The Nonpartisan Tax Foundation estimated that Trump's first round of tariffs cost the average American household $700 last year. Even with the Supreme Court striking the tariffs down, Trump is still attempted to use other tools to impose tariffs on nearly all imported goods. Peter Haralambos, ABC News.
4: Water levels in Lake Mead and Lake Powell are so low, federal officials say they're approaching records. Drought and exceptionally low snowpack are hurting several Colorado River Basin reservoirs. A rude awakening in Orange County, California, where a 22-year-old lost control of his Tesla.
11: Car careening some 20 feet down that embankment, slamming into multiple homes, debris shattering windows, and on one home there were tire marks spotted 10 feet up. While many people were in the homes at the time, none of them were injured. Investigators say the 22-year-old driver suffered a medical emergency and lost control.
4: ABC's Trevor Ault. The NFL exhibition season kicks off Thursday night with Carson Beck making his professional debut. The Arizona Cardinals face the Carolina Panthers in the Hall of Fame game in Ohio. I'm Stephanie Officer, ABC News.
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1: And I wanted to talk to you anyway about the UFO reports, what you think of them.
2: The best thing about it is it's really exciting. We got complete vindication because basically what happened was is the government admitted that we don't know what these spots, these objects, these bright lights are, but basically you can help the government because the thing we're finding out is government's not that bright and they need our help. So that's where Coast to Coast AM comes in and George Norrie comes in. Because you're going to have people on here that will give the government investigators an idea where to look, how to look, and what to look for. So it really does a lot of validation of the history of this show. And this is a huge step forward to getting to the truth. Because for the first time, we have the U.S. government admitting that there's something to this. Really admitting there's something to this. And that's the big step for all of us.
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5: 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And ultimately, we got disclosure. And you're here to see it, and so am I.
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6: From ABC News, I'm Stephanie Officer. The Trump administration's immigration crackdown saw a record number of deportations in July. ABC's Armando Garcia.
7: 51,000 arrests in July. That is the largest monthly arrest number in DHS history. What we don't know is who is being targeted. Are these people with final orders of removal? Are these people with criminal convictions? What we do know, however, is that this does come as DHS has strengthened their ties with TSA, collaborating to target and arrest people who have overstayed their visas. It is another example of how the Trump administration is not only arresting people at historic levels, but they're also increasing the number of people that are susceptible to deportation.
6: The race for U.S. Senate in Michigan taking shape. On Tuesday night, Democrats in the state chose progressive candidate Dr. Abdul El-Sayed as the party's nomination. ABC's Stephen Portnoy.
8: There was a real effort by El-Sayed today to extend an olive branch and to consolidate the party behind him. Haley Stevens offered her statement of support. El-Sayed himself specifically mentioned his commitment to what he called Jewish safety, saying it's the same commitment he has to the safety of his own daughters. That after making his own antipathy toward Israel and its war on Hamas a central focus of his campaign.
6: Well, you're still basking in summer's glow, but a popular coffee flavor and the season associated with it are just around the corner. ABC's Rebecca Jarvis with a PSL preview.
9: Pumpkin spice and everything nice. But is fall coming too soon, even for lovers of the autumnal drink?
10: I'm still soaking in summer, so I'm like not quite ready.
9: Pumpkin spice is big business for the coffee giants and countless other businesses with pumpkin spice products. One estimate saying that the pumpkin spice market is worth $1.7 billion globally.
6: Beyonce surprise dropped the Morning Dew remix pack, including this track with husband Jay-Z.
11: No more slow jams, no more R&B.
6: It's expected that it will appear on the 20th anniversary edition of Beyonce's B-Day album next month. You're listening to ABC News.
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6: Officials at a German airport say they discovered a drone packed with explosives near a Ukrainian cargo jet.
14: The drone was located in a cargo area separate from the passenger terminal. Moments later, police say a DHL cargo plane struck a second unidentified object near that same airport after aborting its landing amid the security scare. The DHL aircraft sustaining minor damage. That incident now also being investigated.
6: ABC's Tom Sufi-Burridge. Australian airliner Jetstar plans on charging passengers for using the overhead compartments next year. The airline says it wants to streamline boarding and improve on-time departures. A day after saying the condition of an injured bald eagle worsened, rescuers ordered a lab workup.
9: The famous bald eagle Jackie has recovered well from anesthesia. That's according to the OJ Raptor Center that has been treating her anemia. Anemia is a condition where the body does not have enough healthy red blood cells to carry oxygen to the body's tissues. The center says that Jackie has gone through a CT scan and a bone marrow biopsy. As you may recall, Jackie is one half of the extremely popular Big Bear Valley Nest Cam duo Jackie and Shadow. Jackie's care team plans to review her test results and says that there is still lab work to be done.
6: Maryland wildlife officials say for the second time in as many weeks, a beaver bit someone in Cunningham Falls State Park. Both beavers were euthanized and now areas of the park are closed off for safety. I'm Stephanie Officer, ABC News.
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1: And I wanted to talk to you anyway about the UFO reports, what you think of them.
2: The best thing about it is it's really exciting. We got complete vindication because basically what happened was is the government admitted that we don't know what these spots, these objects, these bright lights are, but basically you can help the government because the thing we're finding out is government's not that bright and they need our help. So that's where Coast to Coast AM comes in and George Norrie comes in. Because you're going to have people on here that will give the government investigators an idea where to look, how to look, and what to look for. So it really does a lot of validation of the history of this show. And this is a huge step forward to getting to the truth. Because for the first time, we have the U.S. government admitting that there's something to this. Really admitting there's something to this. And that's a big step for all of us.
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0: from ABC News. I'm Sherry Preston. Michigan gearing up to be in the middle of the fight for control of the Senate after a victory by a political newcomer in the Democratic primary. Here's ABC's Jay O'Brien.
1: A major victory for progressives, Dr. Abdul Al-Sayed winning the Democratic nomination in the country's most watched Senate primary. But now comes the hard part. Al-Sayed setting out to unite Democrats and independents around their shared interests.
2: I hope that you'll join this movement now.
1: Al-Sayed's former opponent, Congresswoman Haley Stevens, quick to endorse him, calling him a dedicated Michigander, adding, I am proud to offer my support.
0: On the Republican side of the race, former Congressman Mike Rogers, who has called Al-Sayed an extremist and dangerous. Iran now saying it is in the final stage of drafting an agreement with Oman over control of the Strait of Hormuz. No word yet on details or whether President Trump will approve. New Mexico's attorney general is now going to court, suing the Justice Department. ABC's Peter Haralambo says it's over property that Jeffrey Epstein owned in the state and the investigation that New Mexico wants to carry out.
3: He says his office requested unredacted Epstein files 10 times to assist their investigation, but the Department of Justice has only turned over a fraction of the requested records. He asked a federal judge in Washington to declare the withholding of records unlawful and force the Department of Justice to provide his office with access to unredacted Epstein files.
0: An investigation underway after a drone pack with explosives was found at the airport in Leipzig, Germany, that airport used by allies helping Ukraine.
4: U.S. officials say American intelligence is assisting the investigation, examining components of that drone packed with explosives and calling this a serious and concerning possible escalation linked to Russia's war in Ukraine.
0: ABC's Tom Sophie Burridge. The wildfires are still burning around Spokane, Washington. They're now blamed for damaging or destroying nearly 850 buildings, mostly homes. This is ABC News.
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0: Police in California are still investigating the Marine Corps veteran arrested near the Trump Golf Course in Los Angeles County. Former DHS official John Cohen.
7: Was this an individual who was scouting a location because he intended to conduct an attack? Or was this somebody who was possibly experiencing some type of mental health crisis who felt some type of satisfaction by posing as a law enforcement officer pretending to be involved in the security preparations?
0: The man was allegedly taking pictures. A Senate committee is set to hold a vote today on holding Dr. Anthony Fauci in contempt of Congress after he pled the fifth during a hearing about the COVID pandemic. A wild ride for an out-of-control Tesla, ABC's Trevor Ault.
8: It happened just after midnight in Orange County, California, near Los Angeles. A car careening some 20 feet down that embankment, slamming into multiple homes, debris shattering windows, and on one home there were tire marks spotted 10 feet up. While many people were in the homes at the time, none of them were injured. Investigators say the 22-year-old driver suffered a medical emergency and lost control. Authorities say first responders had to pull the driver from the car, but he was not seriously hurt from the crash.
0: And a new court filing says the Trump administration has refunded $100 billion in tariffs that the Supreme Court ruled were illegal. What companies are doing with it varies. Some say they're reinvesting it. Very few, however, are offering refunds to customers who paid those higher prices. Sherry Preston, ABC News.
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2: The best thing about it is it's really exciting. We got complete vindication because basically what happened was is the government admitted that we don't know what these spots, these objects, these bright lights are, but basically you can help the government because the thing we're finding out is government's not that bright and they need our help. So that's where Coast to Coast AM comes in and George Norrie comes in. Because you're going to have people on here that will give the government investigators an idea where to look, how to look, and what to look for. So it really does a lot of validation of the history of this show. And this is a huge step forward to getting to the truth. Because for the first time, we have the U.S. government admitting that there's something to this. Really admitting there's something to this. And that's the big step for all of us.
0: Classic Cuts.
3: Getting musicians to find a song's groove requires the right mindset and the space to stretch out. For John Fogerty, that's just the way he writes. He calls it the key to Creedence Clearwater Revival's Born on the Bayou.
4: I seem to write songs that leave room for a groove so that it's more than just words and melody. There's musicians with a groove. And you don't just get that by plugging in and starting. You have to get, it's like a good pair of Levi's. You just got to kind of settle in there, and everybody knows, well, now it's, we're heading up to the bridge, or we're heading up to the, you know, there was some sort of psyching up involved to get to the peak where we did Born on the Bayou, you know, and that certain groove was hit that time.
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6: 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And ultimately, we got disclosure. And you're here to see it, and so am I.
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1: 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One of the hosts on the Paranormal Podcast Network of Shades of the Afterlife is Sandra Champlain. Sandra, you have a great time doing that show, don't you?
2: Oh, hi, George. I have a great time. We're now over 300 episodes all about reasons to believe in the afterlife. I love it, and I know it's making a difference with listeners.
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2: 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That's why I think I'm the best messenger, because the subtitle of my book, We Don't Die, is A Skeptic's Discovery of Life After Death. 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So I'm thrilled to be the messenger.
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3: From ABC News, I'm Sherry Preston. The latest state to report cyber attacks on its water systems is New Jersey, with two facilities targeted. No drinking water was compromised, but the breach is concerning, says ABC's Sophie Flay.
4: A dozen states have been impacted so far, and sources say it appears Iran may have been laying the groundwork for the attacks months before the war started. An intelligence note reviewed by ABC News said last November, officials in Utah identified targeted reconnaissance linked to Iran against its water infrastructure. They identified nearly 500 attempted intrusions in a 46-minute window.
3: 345 people have gotten sick from eating jalapenos distributed to Chipotle and Qdoba Mexican restaurants. The salmonella outbreak now affecting 27 states. Still no deal with the Strait of Hormuz. Iran hasn't signed any pact with the U.S., but is working on agreement with Oman, says ABC's Hannah Pataa.
4: President Trump says negotiations to reopen the Strait of Hormuz is going well, but cautioned, quote, "You never know what could happen." Earlier, Iran said it's in the final stage of drafting an agreement with Oman in the Strait, which has been closed to most ships. Trump claims Iran was influenced by the severity of the U.S. strikes he was threatening to launch last week.
3: The Michigan Senate race front and center ahead of the midterms, now that progressive Dr. Abdul El-Sayed has secured the Democratic nomination. Here's ABC Stephen Portnoy.
5: El-Sayed seems aware that his identity is going to be used against him. He said his name is not raising anybody's gas prices. Recent history would indicate that it's Mike Rogers who may have the uphill climb, given that Republicans haven't won a Senate race in Michigan since 1994.
3: El-Sayed defeated moderate Haley Stevens by a narrow margin in Tuesday's primary. Dozens of health workers at the center of the Ebola outbreak in the Congo have walked off the job, demanding they get paid for work they've been doing since mid-May. The deadly disease is spreading at an alarming rate, and the doctors and nurses say they have not been compensated. You're listening to ABC News.
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3: Another health fear that can spread in hospitals. ABC's Sony Salzman has more on the Candida auris fungus.
8: This is a multi-drug resistant infection. What that means is that right now we have very few drugs that can treat it. And so when someone is infected, it can be a very serious condition. And that's particularly true because this fungus tends to stalk hospital wards, nursing homes, places where people are already very vulnerable.
3: We're learning more about the Oval Office meeting between President Trump, U.S. Attorney Jeanine Pirro, and Interior Secretary Doug Burgum over the now-dropped vandalism charges related to the D.C. reflecting pool. Here's ABC's Olivia Rubin.
9: Sources say during this meeting, Pirro lashed out at Burgum directly and had blamed him for misleading the president about the evidence that was in this case. Another sort of key aspect here is, what did the president know before this case was dropped? Well, sources say that Pirro did give some in the White House a heads up that it was going to get dropped, but it's not clear what Trump personally knew ahead of time, and that's why potentially he could be so upset.
3: Some think the president will fire Pirro still over the whole thing. FIFA President Gianni Infantino has apologized for his plan to sell stakes in the World Cup, but he'll keep his job. FIFA senior staff throwing its support behind him, even as they acknowledged mistakes were made. Sherry Preston, ABC News.
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1: And I wanted to talk to you anyway about the UFO reports, what you think of them.
2: The best thing about it is it's really exciting. We got complete vindication because basically what happened was is the government admitted that we don't know what these spots, these objects, these bright lights are, but basically you can help the government because the thing we're finding out is government's not that bright and they need our help. So that's where Coast to Coast AM comes in and George Norrie comes in. Because you're going to have people on here that will give the government investigators an idea where to look, how to look, and what to look for. So it really does a lot of validation of the history of this show. And this is a huge step forward to getting to the truth because for the first time, we have the U.S. government admitting that there's something to this. Really admitting there's something to this. And that's the big step for all of us.
3: Hi, I'm Ty Pennington, and this is another one of Ty's tips. I don't know if you've noticed, but I tend to work in situations where there are lots of people trying to get many things accomplished all at the same time. Say, for instance, when we pull in volunteers to help us paint. It's awesome to have the help, but if you're going to do a painting party in your house, heed this advice from someone who really knows. First, cover everything that isn't supposed to get paint on it, including the floors, doors, and the trim. With more people, there are more splatters and more spills. Second, before you start, make sure everyone has a task. I mean, five people with rollers means nobody is cutting in. Look, don't let the group dynamic turn into a war. It's just paint, and chances are any mistake you make can be fixed. I mean, look at me. My parents told me I was a mistake, and I've been fixed. Wait, no, that didn't come out right. But I think I was tutored.
0: This is George. 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
1: It's time to congratulate you for your efforts to get UFO UAP disclosure. 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

0: And welcome back to Coast, George Norrie, along with Andrew Jones. Andrew, that Wayne in Tacoma wanted to know about that Russian situation. Are you familiar with it?
1: Yeah, it's a famous Ark hunting story. There's a couple out there about people who have seen the Ark at different locations. 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
2: 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Guess I forgot to make it clear that Travis is a nifty kitty. He is. All right, that's fixed. Oops, you're right. I meant to say repaired. He hates the word fixed.
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4: From ABC News, I'm Sherry Preston. Oil prices once again study today as investors wait to see if there is indeed a deal on reopening the Strait of Hormuz. Iran says it's close to a deal, not with the U.S., with Oman on opening part of the crucial waterway. President Trump calling the victory of progressive Abdul El-Sayed in Michigan, a Democratic primary, a good thing for the Republicans. El-Sayed says he's pleased the president has taken notice. Here's ABC's Karen Waugh.
5: He's vowed to fight anti-Semitism, and last night he brushed off Trump's comments.
6: The man can't stay on focus. We're living through an affordability crisis that is generational. People are paying nearly $5 in gas because of a war he started. And half the time, if he's not talking about me, he's talking about the drapes in his ballroom.
5: The closer-than-expected primary win by El-Sayed, who's never held elected office, exposes a divided Democratic Party. His positions have been called extreme by critics.
4: Prosecutors in Israel have now filed manslaughter charges against a settler in the West Bank in the killing of a Palestinian activist last year. It is extremely rare for Israel to charge settlers with violence against Palestinians living in the West Bank. First, it was cyclosporiasis. Now, new questions about salmonella nationwide.
7: The CDC says a salmonella outbreak linked to jalapenos distributed to restaurant chains including Chipotle and Qdoba is growing. Officials now say 345 people have gotten sick in 27 states and dozens of people have been hospitalized. The peppers were grown in Mexico and both restaurant chains have now removed them from their menus.
4: ABC Sophie Flay, one problem detecting these kinds of things is money, says ABC Medical Unit Director Dr. Alok Patel.
8: Funding cuts across federal, state, and local levels that have affected our ability to prevent, detect, and investigate these foodborne illnesses.
4: New Jersey, the latest state to report cyber attacks on water systems that possibly have been linked to Iran. You're listening to ABC News.
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4: Pretty concerning air traffic safety incident involving Marine One with President Trump on board. ABC Transportation correspondent Gio Benitez says a passenger jet came very close to the helicopter recently.
11: The FAA and NTSB are investigating why this passenger jet was allowed to take off from Reagan National Airport near D.C. Tuesday, moments before President Trump took off from the White House on Marine One when airspace should have been cleared. The two aircraft breaching the FAA's minimum safe distance protocol.
4: Maryland's governor, along with the Maryland Jockey Club, announcing that the Preakness is moving to a new date, giving owners and trainers more challenges before the big race.
12: The second leg of the Triple Crown Quest, the Preakness Stakes, is off to the races and shifting days. Maryland's governor and the Maryland Jockey Club say to 3 weeks and a day after the Kentucky Derby. The race will also be run on a Sunday for the first time. Since 1950, the Preakness has been held on the third Saturday in May, or 2 weeks following the Kentucky Derby. The goal is to get more overall Derby horses to participate. Three of the past five-year Derby winners have bypassed the Preakness altogether to aim for the final race in the Triple Crown, the Belmont Stakes. Michelle Franzen, ABC News.
4: DoorDash says the next couple of months could be very busy. The delivery service is forecasting larger order volume and higher profits for the third quarter after beating estimates last quarter. I'm Sherry Preston, ABC News.
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0: And welcome back to Coast to Coast. George Norrie with you. Billy Carson, founder and CEO of Forbidden Knowledge, is a author, researcher, producer, and host known for exploring ancient civilizations, consciousness, advanced science, and the hidden patterns that connect humanity to the cosmos. He's been working on the Fractal Holographic Universe. That's his book. And here he is on Coast to Coast. Billy, welcome back. How have you been? Billy, you there?
1: I'm here, yes. Can you hear me?
0: I can hear you loud and clear, my friend. How you been?
1: Okay. Oh, fantastic. Okay, I've been great, man. I thought I was having a bad connection for a second. Okay, that is great. Yeah, I can hear you great.
0: Fractal,
1: I've been good, man. Really good.
0: Fractal Holographic Universe. What does that mean?
1: All right, yeah. So we're talking about a Fractal Holographic Universe. We're talking about the holographic principle where everything exists as fractals made of light. So what we're talking about really is

0: delusion of solidity. So they're saying that we're living in this matrix, a matrix made of light, waves of potential, and human consciousness appears to be what is collapsing it into the reality that we believe is unfolding. So it's really wild stuff and hard to wrap your mind around, but it's what all the top theoretical physicists and scientists are saying right now.
1: And fractal generally means a very detailed structure, doesn't it?
0: Absolutely. So if you look at, you know, everything in nature, everything that's naturally created, we see these natural formations, these complicated natural formations, and every time you zoom into them, there's also the smallest, and the largest has the smallest, and the smallest part has the largest. And so what they did with at Pixar Studios is they took this same equation of what they found in nature, and they installed that fractal equation called the Mandelbrot set into the software to render these animations and render all the scenes, the backgrounds, and they don't even have to actually make the characters anymore because of this small fractal equation, and that's what made them famous.
1: Now, if we're living in a fractal holographic universe, does that mean we're not real?
0: No, we're real, and everything about us is real. What it means is that we're part of the matrix itself, so we can't really detect it from the inside out. And so it doesn't take anything away from us because our consciousness is real. So everything that's here in the third dimension is part of the fractal. It's part of this created universe, just like all the ancients say, just like the Bible says. We're living in a creation. But what it separates us from the creation is that our consciousness is coming from a higher dimension and being streamed into this reality. So the consciousness is what keeps us real. It's just that we're temporally inhabiting this body for a period of time.
1: How did Billy Carson get involved in this incredible study?
0: Well, what happened was, many years ago, I began asking the same question everyone else was asking, like, what really is the nature of the universe? Who are we? Where are we from? And as I started looking to science for the answers, I started coming across great studies by a scientist named Dr. James Gates, Jr. Professor James Gates is a University of Maryland professor who studies supersymmetry in mathematics. He was a former scientific advisor to President Obama during that era, and he got together with a group of mathematicians and he discovered something in the fabric of space-time called Adinkra codes. And in these Adinkra codes, they have mathematical error-correcting codes hidden in the fabric of nature itself. And those error-correcting codes he discovered blew me away because they're the same exact error-correcting codes that are inside of search engines and web browsers. So he discovered something that we thought we created these codes, but they exist naturally in the fabric of nature itself. And so all of a sudden we realized that we didn't create the coding for searches and web browsers. All we simply did was we extracted the code from the universe and reutilized it. We remembered something within us that already exists. And that's what got me deeper into this because I realized that we're living in this creation that's rendered just like the ancients say. You know, the Aboriginals say we're living in sleepy time. The Hopi tribes say we're living in dream time. And the more I looked into it, I began to realize, wow, modern science is backing up what these ancient cultures already had told us.
1: How do we use these holographic universe thoughts, the fractals, to make our life better, Billy?
0: Well, if you become to realize that, you know, we're part of this much bigger, bigger thing. Outside of just being a part of this entire universe and galaxy connected through this energy grid that makes up this matrix, but outside of that, the consciousness that's coming from a higher dimension and streaming in here, which is coming from the one source, some may call it God, some may call it the universe, some want to call it nature, whatever they want to call it, it doesn't really matter. The fact is that we're part of something so grand and so incredible, and we're living out a fractal of its consciousness in our reality for a short period of time to experience life subjectively. So in some way, we're intrinsically connected to this one source. In other words, the one source, let's say, for example, God, is living subjectively through each and every one of us throughout the known universe to understand what is it like to be Billy Carson? What is it like to be John, Stu, and Mary, and so forth and so on? And we're gathering this information throughout our lives, and we're transmitting it back in real time back to the source. So that source can get an idea of what is it like to live in the third dimension in this particular universe.
1: There are many who believe we live in a

0: holographic universe. Where do you fit in there, Billy?
1: I believe that we are. I don't think we're close to base reality at all. I think base reality is very... We may be in who knows how many millions and millions of levels and layers of different realities that already exist. And I believe that base reality is really far away from us, that we're probably living in an ancestor simulation. In other words, a simulation that's rendered inside of another simulation. For example, we created a video game called No Man's Sky. It's very famous. Now, No Man's Sky is a video game that has 80 quadrillion planets, and the game has unlimited life forms, and the game actually never ends. It was created by 14 college students and was put on one DVD. And so, if you think about that, what happens when they inject AI into that video game? The people in there are going to begin to wonder, who are they, where did they come from, right. What is reality, who is God, and all those crazy things. They're going to begin to ask the same questions we're asking, because they're going to become hyper-intelligent. Also, the other video game I looked at was The Sims. And in The Sims, they're already talking about injecting AI into The Sims, and that they may become conscious. And that the people are having babies and going to work and driving cars and everything else. At some point, they're going to say, how do we get here? Well, what was the Big Bang? For them, the Big Bang is when we turned on the console. So there's so many layers to reality, and it seems like we're creating these same realities ourselves.
0: Billy, I still can't get a physicist or an astronomer to explain what the Big Bang is. They can't do it.
1: Yeah. Yeah. If, you know, what they're saying is really technically around 13.8 million years ago or so, you know, there was this huge, huge explosion from this one tiny mass, maybe the size of a small green pea, that then expanded outward extensively. And that this extensive outward expansion became what we now know as this entire universe. Now, what they aren't telling you, and the reason why they're afraid of it, is because prior to that Big Bang is really where we get into understanding that there was a white hole that created this bang. In other words, on the other end of the white hole is a black hole. And so now what they're beginning to get more courageous in talking about is that black holes lead to white holes into new bubble universes. And that we may be living in the exit of a white hole into this, created this sphere that we're living in right now that we call our modern universe. But it could be the energy leaving from a black hole from a different universe completely.
0: How many universes could there be if we're living in this hologram?
1: There could be an infinite number. We're talking about infinite multiverse and also an infinite parallel reality verse. So we're talking about the number now is in Google's. Google is actually a number, and we're talking about Google time maybe to the 10th power or 15th power. So we're talking about a really huge number.
0: Where does consciousness fit into the equation, Billy?
1: Well, that's coming from the fact that we believe now that the human brain is not creating consciousness. It's actually downloading a stream of consciousness. And so the stream that's being downloaded into this realm is that our bodies are designed to pick up a particular dot frequency of that particular vibration. And so consciousness is transcending through 11 dimensions. So Michio Kaku, the famous theoretical physicist, was also taking a look at this, and he said that after they did the mathematical models, they discovered that the universe itself is 11 dimensions. And the reason why 11... The mathematical model say it would collapse. Anything higher than 11, it collapses back to 11. Anything lower, it expands to 11. And then the Brain Institute, completely separate research, they discovered something interesting. They discovered that the human mind is connecting to 11 dimensions. An independent study, separate from Michio Kaku's, so we found that the brain is connecting to 11 dimensions, and we find that the universe is 11 dimensions. And so there could be this interconnectedness with consciousness between every individual layer of reality and every individual dimension, giving us almost like a universal chakra system. It's really incredible stuff.
0: Billy, how would you recommend we use the knowledge of a fractal holographic universe in our everyday life?
1: Well, I would think that if people really could understand that we're in this programmed matrix, the importance of that and how we can use it in our everyday life is that we are also not only in the program, but we are also programmers, because our consciousness is what's fueling and driving the illusion of solidity, the illusion of creating this reality in this realm. And so with that, we realize that there's no locked-in destiny anymore, that our future is what we make it, literally. And so we have the capability of changing our reality, changing our future by changing our subconscious programming, realizing that the coding that we've been given since we were born can be altered, can be changed, can be reprogrammed. Our belief systems around scarcity mindset, around lack of abundance, poverty, lack of belief in ourselves, those are all programming codes. So once you understand this, you can then begin to rewrite that code. You can change the code. You can actually begin to reprogram yourself, and you can actually then create a better outcome or a different future. We also have the ability to manifest reality. So that means that we can literally begin to understand that our conscious thoughts multiplied by action create the manifestations that we see and experience in this world. And so that means we're programming and creating our future as it unfolds.
0: Do you find that you had a different attitude about life once you began to realize what this was?
1: Yep, I sure did. There's no doubt about it. I really then began to realize that everything is conscious. And so everything that exists within the entire universe is conscious, because everything, including the atoms, all come from the creation of the divine creator. And that the vibration that is in everything, we know everything is moving, nothing's at rest, is the vibration of the movement of the beginning, where it says, in the beginning was the word. That word is a frequency vibration. And even the clothes you're wearing, the microphone you're speaking into, the device I'm talking into right now, everything is absolutely conscious. And when you understand that, you begin to have more reverence for everything that you come in contact with. You begin to treat everything with more love, respect, honor. You don't destroy things. You don't take things for granted. I think it has a huge impact. Imagine a kid growing up learning that everything that they own, including their toys, is conscious and were to respect life. How would they then respect their toys, their bedroom, their everything, the people that they interact with? They may grow up in a completely different mindset.
0: But this is indeed reality, is it not?
1: Yeah. We're living in reality. The reality that's rendered for us, the reality that's here for us. And this reality is, parts of it is hard-coded, but parts of it are malleable that we can help to really change and bend and mold. And so there's a formula that I created myself called CT multiplied by A equals M. And that formula can help you create and control your destiny to some extent. And that CT multiplied by A equals M means conscious thought multiplied by action equals manifestation. And once you install that formula into your daily life, and you live by that, you can begin to see how everything that's unfolding or that's moving forward with you is what you or yourself are actually creating. We're all doing it. We're just unconscious of it. And because we're unconscious of it, everything seems like it's randomly happening in our lives. But the reality is we have a little bit more control than we've been taught.
0: What advantage does somebody have, Billy, when they begin to realize how to use this?
1: Oh, their life doesn't become so random. Instead of, imagine a wave at the shoreline and someone sitting at the edge of the shoreline and waiting for the wave to crash over them, the wave of reality. And so they become conscious of what's happening only in the exact moment that's happening. So they don't have a lot of time to change and alter the outcome. But now imagine surfing that wave, because you know that you have the ability to not be your thoughts, but be the observer of your thoughts. And because of that, then you now have the ability to really help to mold and change the outcome of where you are, you know, where you're going and how you're acting, how you're moving, and what reality is unfolding for you.
0: How does this affect us with our thoughts on death, Billy?
1: Well, you know, for me, it really enlightened me, because I also had a near-death experience in 2024. So I learned something really special about this, you know, just from a personal experience, that life is eternal. You are already eternal, that there is really no death, only a transition from one state to the next. And so I was flatlined for 15 minutes in 2024 from a severe case of pneumonia. I went into sepsis and organ shutdown. And it proved what I had learned from this fractal holograph universe theory is that everything is energy, and energy cannot be destroyed. It can only be transformed. And I literally transformed from this state to another state of reality instantaneously. And when that happened, my life changed forever. I began to realize what was really going on, that we really are living in this matrix which has many levels, and you just transition from one level to the next. So my fear of death is gone.
0: We'll come back in a moment with Billy Carson and talk more about his incredible theory of the fractal holographic universe. We'll take calls with him next hour here on Coast to Coast AM.
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1: And I wanted to talk to you anyway about the UFO reports, what you think of them.
2: The best thing about it is it's really exciting. We got complete vindication because basically what happened was is the government admitted that we don't know what these spots, these objects, these bright lights are, but basically you can help the government because the thing we're finding out is government's not that bright and they need our help. So that's where Coast to Coast AM comes in and George Norrie comes in. Because you're going to have people on here that will give the government investigators an idea where to look, how to look, and what to look for. So it really does a lot of validation of the history of this show. And this is a huge step forward to getting to the truth. Because for the first time, we have the U.S. government admitting that there's something to this. Really admitting there's something to this. And that's the big step for all of us.
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1: It's time to congratulate you for your efforts to get a UFO UAP disclosure. 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
5: 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And ultimately, we got disclosure. And you're here to see it, and so am I.
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1: We'll take your calls next hour with Billy Carson as we talk about fractal holographic universe. 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
3: Whether it's physical activity, obesity, diet, smoking, low on hormones, stress, sleep disorders, or your age can be supported by reducing inflammation and aiding the body to heal itself appropriately. 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

0: And welcome back. George Norrie with you, along with Billy Carson. We'll take calls with Billy next hour here on Coast to Coast as we talk about the fractal universe. This near-death experience that you had, Billy, really wakened you up, didn't it?
1: Oh, it did. It really did. It was really amazing because, prior to that, I didn't know what to expect, obviously, in that transition process. And I was laying there in the hospital bed with all these hoses in my nose and this cardiac technology on my chest and all these, IVs in my veins. And I was in complete agony as the bacteria was like really destroying my white blood cells were destroying everything and creating, and they were moving towards 40 count. And they gave me this antibiotics, but the antibiotics that they gave me wasn't fighting off the bacteria, and they couldn't figure it out. So they sent blood samples out to get a custom antibiotic. But that time it took for them to do that, and the time that I was being ravaged by the bacteria, it's what took me into sepsis and then eventually organ failure. And so it was a transition. But now what happened was at first I was here, and then the next moment I literally felt like my eyes closed and I woke up somewhere else. And this place was so vibrant and so bright and so clear. And it appeared like I was floating over this huge green forest, and there was an opening somewhere down there, like in the middle almost, like two-thirds away to the other end. And when I saw the opening, because I saw it and thought about it, I actually literally ended up down there instantaneously, but my feet never actually touched the ground. But I didn't have feet. I did have hands, so I knew that I had a body. And then something was showing me these rendered or three-dimensional faces that looked like faces of different types of people or races or hominids or whatever it was. It looked like it was going over millions of years of different types of people and was flipping like a flip book really fast. And then after that, I was told that I can stay here. I can stay there forever. But if I stayed, I would never go back. And if I did go back, it was going to be very hard. And I thought about it for a little while, and I said I wanted to go back. And as soon as I said the word back, I was back in my body. And I can hear them calling for the paddles to be charged. And I was trying to tell them I'm back, but I wasn't really back. I was just kind of, I guess, in this intermediary phase between being back. And then I heard the machine, my heart coming back, heard the beep, beep, beep, beep, beep.
0: Oh,
1: it just kind of slowly kicked back in. And then I was back in my body. Now, fortunately, I didn't feel the charge. I didn't feel it because I guess I wasn't fully back conscious or connected back to the body. But I was in severe pain when I finally came all the way back. And it was a wild experience, something I'll never forget. But I do know that that other place, it was real. It wasn't fake. It was real. It exists. And I was there.
0: Did you go into cardiac arrest?
1: Yeah, I did. Once all the organs started failing and from the sepsis. Sepsis is a deadly thing. You know, I really was very fortunate. The doctor told me the reason why I was able to make it back from all of this was simply because of how healthy I was, you know, being, 228 pounds, but at 6'4", 6'4", 228 pounds. I did lose a lot of weight going into the hospital from the actual the bacterial infection, but all that strength that I had, all the training and working out for climbing and hiking, for all the the tours that take people on all over the world to these ancient sites, walking 180 miles through the deserts and all this, it really prepared me for the fight of my life with this. Had I not been in that much physical condition or that physical shape and stature, they told me I would have been consumed and I would have not been able to come back.
0: Does everybody go through that kind of experience?
1: That's a good question. I went to Dr. Daniel Amen. He's my psychiatrist. He's actually one of the top psychiatrists in the world, the owner of Amen Clinics. And I went to him because he did a SPECT scan of my brain years prior for a car accident that I was in, and I was on his TV show, Scan My Brain. He had found a way to heal the part of my brain that got injured when I had that car accident, and it was affecting my GPS, my natural GPS ability. In other words, knowing landmarks and remembering where I was. He fixed that through his techniques and his supplements. So I went back to him to talk to him about this, and he asked me a lot about the near-death experience and what happened. And I said, what is your pure interest in this? He said, I have quite a few patients over the last 30 or 40 years that have had near-death experiences, and I'm really curious about collecting the information on them because about 80% have good experiences like you did. And he said about 20% of the people have really bad experiences, that they go somewhere really dark, dangerous, and not nice in their experience. Maybe it's a warning to them. Maybe it's to show them that they're, whatever they're doing in their life isn't right. He wasn't quite sure himself, but he said about 80% have positive experiences.
0: It's like a hellish experience to those that don't, though, isn't it?
1: Correct, yeah. He said very scary, very just dark and really strange and horrifying for some of them, actually. Some of them were completely traumatized by it. And the others, you know, like I say, for some reason they taken to this incredible place where they, you know, they didn't feel anything, any worry. My body felt completely healthy. I felt my eyesight was incredible. And I know that my eyesight is a little bit diminished here in this realm because of glaucoma in my right eye. But there, everything looked like it was in 8K, which is incredible.
0: That is amazing.
1: Yeah.
0: Back to the holographic universe. How was it designed, Billy, by the designer itself?
1: That's a great question. So if we were trying to be universal CSI agents and we were investigating the crime of creation, we would begin to look for clues. And the first thing we'd look for, we try to see if we can find a fingerprint. And that fingerprint, in my opinion, is something called phi, pi. It's also the golden ratio. It's also the Adinkra codes that we've now discovered through Professor James Gates Jr.'s work. And it's also the fractal equation that was discovered by Benoit Mandelbrot, the Mandelbrot set equation. So when we look at all those things and we combine them together, we begin to find this fingerprint of creation. Those are all parts of the fingerprint. And this fingerprint leads to a master architect, a master creator. And so it's really pointing to the fact that there is a creator and that we're living inside of a creation. And this creation is sacred geometry and all these other mathematical symbols and codes that help to make up this matrix. Scientists did one other study as well. They discovered something called eighth dimensional quasi crystals in a laboratory setting. And when they tilted the eighth dimensional quasi crystals in a particular angle, it cast down what they call a light shadow of the fourth dimensional quasi crystal cube. And when they tilted that cube in a particular angle, it cast down a light shadow of a sphere. So they're now saying that potentially the codes that are in pi, phi, the Adinkra codes and the Mandelbrot set, all that could be inside of this sphere that's a light version of a lighter shadow from a higher dimensional quasi crystal. And so now we're even getting deeper to maybe understanding what is the technology, the spiritual technology used to create this realm itself.
0: That is pretty dramatic. Now, how would you use this in your everyday life? How would you tell people?
1: Well, I tell people to understand that life is literally what you make it. And if you can really begin to understand that we're coded in the matrix, just like in the Matrix movie, those green symbols moving up and down the screen, that's not just a TV or a Hollywood movie. It is a documentary. And that if you realize what Neo was able to do, he was able to use his consciousness and his awareness to change and bend and mold reality. The key to changing things in this reality is all about having awareness. Until you're aware, you don't even understand that you have the power to change or to change things, change yourself, change outcomes. And if you, now when you have awareness, so what happens with awareness, you become the observer of your own thoughts. You disconnect from your thoughts. A lot of people are living day to day, moment by moment, thinking that they are their thoughts. The thoughts are separate from who we actually are. And when you bring awareness to the fact that you can observe your own thoughts, you can process them, and you can actually change your thoughts, and you can change where you respond to the actions that you'll take behind those thoughts, you can get different outcomes. For example, if you're triggered by something or someone, and you get ready to maybe yell or become very angry, you can actually observe that from a higher dimensional concept of thinking. And you can stop yourself from having that outburst. You can stop yourself from being angry and frustrated. You can stop yourself from getting a bad reaction to what happened to you, to that trigger that happened to you. You can also change the potential future action you would normally take instead of having a knee-jerk reaction, you could take space between stimulus and response, and that space between stimulus and response will allow you to focus and have a much better decision on how you're going to respond to a situation, giving you a much better outcome, a less stressed outcome, and an outcome that really favors your greater good and puts you in the highest version of yourself, the highest vibration. And understanding this, because this is all part of the matrix and the coding, we are also part fractally, we are part programmers in this matrix ourselves.
0: How would you as a parent teach your child something like this and not make it too complicated?
1: Yeah, that's great. I would tell them to look at nature, look at the clouds in the sky, look at the swirl and the hurricane and the tornado, and look at the top of your head. You know, look at this nebula photo from the space agency and look at the iris in your eye. Look at the tree branches on the tree and then, you know, look at the branches in your lungs and look at this walnut, the shape of this walnut and how it's good for the brain with omega-3s, and look at the shape of your brain. It's all fractals. And I would begin to get them to connect through nature and to understand and see how nature's interconnected on the larger scale all the way down to the smaller scale. That everything is another version of the same thing, and that we're part of this great divine plan. And to get them to understand that everything out here that exists in this realm is part of this divine plan, and it's all conscious. And so everything that we have in this realm is conscious, and to revere life and revere conscious things with love and honor and dignity and respect. And I think a kid growing up with that mindset and understanding of life and reality will grow up in a totally different mindset.
0: Is it easy to get this if you don't understand it?
1: I think it's really easy. So I wrote the book Fractal Holographic Universe, The Matrix Code Revealed, and it became a bestseller in fractal mathematics, quantum theory, and science and philosophy. And I think the reason why it became such a bestseller so quickly is because it really breaks it down in a very easy-to-understand way, a very palatable, understandable way, where anyone can begin to wrap their mind around it. And I give a lot of sources, and I also give a lot of breakdowns and connections to nature, because we all live in nature and we understand nature. We are nature. And I think that makes it so easy to understand. And I gradually take them on this journey through the book, getting more and more complex and scientific so that they, you know, ease them into it and then begin to help them wrap their mind around the science and give a lot of source links to the science itself so they can really dig deeper and become researchers and understand what is it that we're part of, what is it that we're interconnected with, what is it that we're living in. And once people begin to wrap their mind around that, they'll never be the same.
0: Does it make you a better person?
1: I think it makes me a better person because I really do revere and have respect for things in a way that I didn't have before I had this complete understanding. I feel like I was a pretty decent person, you know. I think most people are pretty decent people. But having this deeper understanding, I began to see things differently. Like sometimes when people, I started looking at them totally differently, understanding how energy moves and how the matrix is made and how soul energy and soul force kind of reincarnates here from time to time. I started seeing those people as maybe brand new souls. In other words, these souls are babies. They have maybe only been here a few times, maybe even only one time. And this could be like dealing with an adolescent or a toddler or someone in their terrible twos versus a person that could have been here thousands of times, which acts much more mature. We all know these children, George, that are, we say they have an old soul. And so some of them, these old souls, they could have been here hundreds, maybe even thousands of times before back into this matrix. And so they've grown. Their spirit has grown in strength and respect, dignity, honor, you know, ability, consciousness, awareness. And some people who aren't like that, maybe they could be infants in the spiritual realm and just coming here for the first few times. So I have a lot more empathy, believe it or not, for people when they're acting out and doing the craziest things. I begin to realize I'm just dealing with a spiritual child.
0: What about that person, Billy, that just doesn't get it?
1: Mm-hmm. Yeah, there's going to be people like that in anything that you do or know or learn or, you know, no matter where you are in the world, who you are, what status, it doesn't matter, rich, poor, black, white. There's always going to be some people like that that are more like NPCs, non-player characters in video games. And we just have to let them be who they are. I really learned, you know, through this whole process that there are 101 ways to enlightenment, and everyone is on their own specific journey. And some people, it may take them many lifetimes to completely become awake and aware. Some people might be just NPCs and be and are just here as programs in the Matrix to test us, to try to distract us, to see if we're ready for moving and advancing to the next level.
0: Where does God fit into the equation here?
1: Well, that's a great question. I think that God is 100% real. I think that what we've done in this particular realm of we've taken God for granted. We've tried to break God down to this finite form and turn God into our own personal slave. So anytime we need it, if we want to win a basketball game, we tell God to grant us this right. If we want to win the lottery, it's up to God. If we want to heal something, it's up to God. I think that a lot of us have really turned God into this personal slave. I need to pay my bill next week. You know, make it happen. You know, get out there and wave that wand for me. And I think that that's really an injustice to what God really is. I believe that God is a master creator, a master architect, not of just this realm, but of infinite realms, that God is a master creator of infinite parallel realities and the multiverse itself. And that what God has done is this divine spark that created everything in the universe is inside of every single individual atom throughout this known universe, including the atoms that make up our entire body. And God's consciousness is streaming directly into us, so that the real true awakening is realizing that we are a fractal of God itself. We're a fractal of the Creator, and we have the power to create. And if we didn't have that power, guess what? There would be nothing here. There'd be no device for me to speak to you on tonight. There would be no clothes on my body. There'd be no cars or houses. There would be nothing. It only exists because God granted us the divine ability to become co-creators in this reality. And I think we need to understand that God is most likely outside of this realm, out here creating new dimensions and realities at all times.
0: Billy, we're going to come back and take some phone calls with you in just a moment on Coast to Coast AM with Billy Carson.
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3: From ABC News, I'm Sherry Preston. New Jersey and South Dakota are the latest two states to announce their water infrastructure systems have been tampered with. Mann says ABC Chief Investigative Correspondent Aaron Katursky, there's also growing evidence showing who may be responsible.
4: An intelligence note reviewed by ABC News provides the clearest indication yet that Iran may be behind cyber attacks targeting water and wastewater utilities in more than a dozen states and prepared for them months in advance. The note says public safety officials in Utah identified targeted reconnaissance against water infrastructure in their state using an internet signature linked to Iran.
3: Water officials insist that all their drinking water is safe. A salmonella outbreak linked to jalapeno peppers is expanding.
5: Chipotle already removed jalapenos from affected restaurants in multiple states. Now we are learning that people also got the bacterial illness after eating at the restaurant chain Qdoba. The company tells us that it proactively removed jalapenos from all of its restaurants. Because of that, the FDA says that it is safe right now to eat at Chipotle and Qdoba.
3: ABC's Elizabeth Schulze, 27 states have been affected by the salmonella outbreak, 15 by the cyclosporiasis outbreak linked to iceberg lettuce. The battle for control of the U.S. Senate goes straight through the state of Michigan, where Mike Rogers will represent the Republicans. And now we know that Abdul El-Sayed will be on the ballot for the Democrats. Here's ABC national correspondent Stephen Portnoy.
6: It's critical for Democrats that they hold this seat. They're going to have to spend money to do it. Gary Peters is the incumbent Democrat. He's leaving office. He's retiring. To win control of the chamber, Democrats have to hold that seat in Michigan and the seat in Georgia and then flip for more seats in places like North Carolina, Ohio, Alaska, Iowa, maybe even Texas.
3: A rare move by Israel charging a Jewish settler with manslaughter in the killing of a Palestinian activist in the West Bank. You're listening to ABC News.
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3: A deadly home explosion in southern Illinois, now under investigation.
8: The blast rocked an entire neighborhood in the town of Energy, Illinois, just after 7 p.m. First responders racing to the scene. Flames erupting from an open gas line as they combed through the wreckage, finding one person dead and multiple other buildings in the neighborhood damaged.
3: That's ABC's Morgan Norwood. Investigators are still trying to figure out exactly why it happened. The New Mexico property owned by Jeffrey Epstein is now at the center of a lawsuit filed by State Attorney General Raul Torres. Here's ABC's Peter Haralambos.
9: Torres accused the Department of Justice of obstructing his office's investigation into the crimes committed at the sprawling ranch Epstein once owned in New Mexico. He says his office requested unredacted Epstein files 10 times to assist their investigation, but the Department of Justice has only turned over a fraction of the requested records. He asked a federal judge in Washington to declare the withholding of records unlawful and force the Department of Justice to provide his office with access to unredacted Epstein files. The DOJ says they're complying with the law and that turning over the records may violate the privacy of victims. Peter Haralambos, ABC News.
3: Dunkin' Donuts announcing pumpkin spice flavors will be available August 19th. Starbucks says their debut is coming on August 25th. Now to you, it's just a taste. To them, it's a big money maker. One estimate says the pumpkin spice market's worth about $1.7 billion around the world. Sherry Preston, ABC News.
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14: This is America in the Morning from Westwood One. Good morning, I'm John Trout. It's Thursday, August 6th, 2026. Here's what's coming up on America in the Morning.
15: Democratic progressives now face a crucial test in a key battleground state this fall. Sagar Meghani, Washington.
16: President Trump says a deal with Iran is imminent.
17: A lot of progress has been made.
16: But history shows imminent is not immediate. I'm Jim Roop.
18: North Carolina Republican Congressman Chuck Edwards has withdrawn from his re-election campaign. I'm Lisa Dwyer.
19: Some Republicans seemingly still on the fence regarding Todd Blanche. I'm Clayton Neville.
20: Investigators are looking at why a plane was allowed to take off as President Trump's helicopter approached. Ed Donahue, Washington.
14: Wall Street's midweek update and legal trouble for a man found with weapons at a Trump-owned golf course. All ahead on America in the Morning. It's 7 after. Although it took hours for all the ballots to be counted in Michigan, Democrats are now putting their differences aside and standing with progressive candidate Abdul El-Sayed, who won the Senate primary in the key battleground state that could decide the balance of power in the United States Senate. Washington correspondent Sagar Meghani reports the November midterms will pose a key test for progressives as Republicans are gearing up to make a political statement 13 weeks from now.
15: Democratic progressives now face a crucial test in a key battleground state this fall after scoring a major primary win.
0: And whatever differences that we might have had in the primary, they pale in comparison to what unifies us. A recognition that so long as we want to keep our democracy, that democracy better be working for people, and that all of us have to come together to make sure that we never let Mike Rogers see the inside of the U.S. Senate. So, Congresswoman, thank you for your race.
15: Abdul El Sayed is Michigan's Democratic Senate nominee after narrowly winning a bruising fight.
0: You know, in the words of Muhammad Ali, we shook up the world.
15: With what progressive leader Bernie Sanders calls the most extraordinary win in modern American party politics.
21: He took on the national Democratic establishment.
15: Now he has to unite Democrats in a state key to retaking the Senate majority and beat the GOP's Mike Rogers to claim the seat of retiring Democrat Gary Peters, who says El Sayed has to immediately start reaching out to fellow Democrats.
22: Which he assured me will happen. Well, I'll certainly congratulate his victory. I talked to him this morning and congratulated him on a victory. We have to win Michigan. It's absolutely essential for us to keep that state blue, my state blue, and so that we can take the majority here in the U.S. Senate. So he's going to work hard, and we're going to now unite the party behind him.
15: Top Senate Republican John Thune says the GOP's now in a pretty good spot in Michigan.
23: I mean, this is the extreme radical choice that the Democrats made, and now they're going to have to, accept those positions that he has been advocating for in a general election setting, which I think puts us in a pretty good spot.
15: Sagar Meghani, Washington.
14: President Trump, optimistic a deal with Iran is within reach in a day or sooner for the opening of the Strait of Hormuz, saying both sides are talking despite Iran claiming no talks with the U.S. are happening, and instead they're only talking with Oman. Jim Roop reports that the president is still threatening military action if the stalemate continues.
16: The president tells reporters the deal could happen any time now.
17: And they called me and they said, please, let's talk. They want to talk. The funny thing is they never mention that. They always say, we're not talking. But they called. They wanted to talk. We've been talking. They want to make a deal. They do not want to be hit.
16: A hit, he says, that is poised to be the hardest hit since World War II.
17: They did not, and they saw it happening. They saw all the goods being loaded, so everything, they knew exactly what was happening.
16: Now, this may prove to be difficult, as both Reuters and CBS News are reporting. Not only is the U.S. offensive weapons stockpile low, but the defensive weapons, like missile interceptors, also in short supply. Secretary of War Pete Hegseth says the U.S. still has plenty of weapons, both offensive and defensive. The president also telling reporters that Tuesday's talks went very well. In his words, they had a good day. Which is why he said Wednesday a deal could have been struck then or the next day or the next day. All the while, as he mentioned a moment ago, Iran is denying talks are even happening. The Iranian deputy foreign minister says on state media, quote, there have been no negotiations. Now, we are 6 months into this war. The Strait of Hormuz not fully open. President Trump tells Fox News he's confident a deal could fully open the strait, which would lead to lower gas prices, and says oil companies have to do their part as well.
24: The oil companies have to start going. You know, they're making too much money, and they've got to start lowering it. But we're going to be down into the threes and maybe the twos pretty soon per gallon.
16: Now, there has been some progress in the Strait of Hormuz. Iran and Oman have agreed to a route for ships going through the strait and are reportedly putting the final touches on arrangements for managing the strait together. Between the president saying talks are going well and Iran saying there are no talks happening at all, skepticism about an Iran deal continues to grow like gas prices. I'm Jim Roop.
14: 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It's 12 past. U.S. Congressman bows out over alleged unprofessional conduct when America in the Morning continues after these messages.
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0: Now 26 after, America in the Morning continues. Serious questions are being raised in Washington, D.C. after there was a close call in the sky involving the president's helicopter. As correspondent Ed Donahue reports this, following new rules being put into place after a helicopter and commuter plane crash that happened just a few miles away.
1: Investigators are looking at why a plane was allowed to take off as President Trump's helicopter approached. Marine One had left the White House with the president on board and was approaching Reagan National Airport near Washington Tuesday. It's an apparent violation of safety procedures put in place after last year's mid-air collision between an airliner and an Army helicopter in the same area. 67 people were killed. In this case, the airplane that took off was climbing above Marine One as the helicopter approached, so the two aircraft were not on a collision course. The FAA says the air traffic controller was in contact with both the commercial pilot and Marine One pilot at the time. The White House emphasizes President Trump was never in any danger. Ed Donahue, Washington.
0: Authorities say a man who was arrested at President Trump's Los Angeles area golf course has pleaded not guilty to all charges, including federal felonies. Correspondent Mike Hempen reports.
2: The Los Angeles County Sheriff's Department says 38-year-old Janine John Taylor was taking photos and video and had a 16-round magazine with ammunition in his pocket. Authorities recovered a loaded pistol in his car. Taylor was arrested Sunday after appearing to monitor security preparations at Trump National Golf Course 2 days before the president's fundraiser there. Investigators searched Taylor's home in Downey, California, and found several firearms, magazines, and ammunition, body armor, and a notebook that contains what authorities describe as concerning statements. I'm Mike Hempen.
0: America in the Morning for Thursday, August 6th, 2026 is produced by Jeff McKay. I'm John Trout. This is Westwood One.
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4: Here was the forecast for the KNCO Weather Center. Mainly clear sky and overnight low will drop down into the mid-60s, back to sunshine and mid-90s on Thursday. Thursday night, clear skies, mid to upper 60s. We're back in the mid to upper 90s Friday. 95 to 99 with sunny skies on Saturday and mid to upper 90s on Sunday. For weather at any time, click on the Weather Center at KNCO.com. 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

0: It's 5 till. America in the Morning continues. Gossip influencer Perez Hilton has landed in the hospital following a troubling live stream that had some viewers calling 911. Entertainment reporter Kevin Carr picks up the story.
1: Celebrity blogger turned influencer Perez Hilton was involved in an alarming incident on Tuesday. Hilton, whose real name is Mario Armando Lavandera Jr., broadcast a live stream on TikTok from his home in Miami and appeared to engage in self-harm. Hilton was seen naked and covered in what appeared to be blood. He wielded a large kitchen knife and was cutting himself. In spite of the graphic details, TikTok did not immediately take the content down, which Hilton even acknowledged.
2: I'm surprised TikTok lets this stay.
1: Later, TikTok said this was due to a moderator error. The authorities received multiple calls and the sheriff's office was quickly dispatched to Hilton's home, heard in this audio obtained by TMZ. Hilton noted the police arrival live.
2: The police are here.
1: A neighbor captured footage of the officers calling on him to come out, heard in this Instagram post from Only in Dade. Hilton was treated on the scene and taken to the hospital where he is undergoing a psychological evaluation. Hilton had recently spent time in the hospital for a perforated ulcer and sepsis. He also recently moved from Las Vegas to Miami for his aging mother, which took an emotional toll. Hilton's family released a statement thanking his fans for support and requesting privacy. I'm Kevin Carr.
0: A killing that shook the entertainment world 30 years ago, and now after three decades have passed, a trial is set to begin next week involving the man accused of the murder of rapper and actor Tupac Shakur. Correspondent Lisa Dwyer reports.
3: The man who prosecutors say orchestrated the 1996 killing of rap icon Tupac Shakur is scheduled to go on trial Monday, almost 30 years after the fatal drive-by shooting in Las Vegas.
4: It's been 30 years.
3: Tupac's stepbrother, Maurice Shakur.
4: The optimism comes in for the simple fact that something has happened.
3: 63-year-old Dwayne Keithy D. Davis faces a single count of murder with a deadly weapon with the intent to promote or assist a criminal gang in Shakur's death. Davis has been jailed since late 2023 and has pleaded not guilty. Gunfire came from the Cadillac that Davis was in, and he's one of the only people there that night who is still alive. Prosecutors say if Davis had not written explicitly about the killing or talked about it, it's likely no one would have been charged. I'm Lisa Dwyer.
0: That's our show for today, Thursday, August 6th, 2026. America in the Morning is produced by Jeff McKay. I'm John Trout. This is Westwood One.
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8: From ABC News, I'm Sherry Preston. The Senate Homeland Security Committee voting this morning on whether to hold Dr. Anthony Fauci in contempt for his testimony last week, in which he said this over and over again during questioning about the pandemic.
9: Under the advice of my attorneys, I will invoke my right under the Fifth Amendment of the Constitution to refrain from answering your questions.
8: Committee Chair, Kentucky Senator Rand Paul.
10: Dr. Fauci faced no risk of federal prosecution. All he had to do was tell the truth. More than 100 times, though, he refused.
8: Fauci accuses Rand Paul of having a vendetta against him. Republican Senator Susan Collins says she will not vote to confirm Todd Blanche to be the next attorney general. So what's next?
11: Without Collins, Blanche can likely only afford to lose one more Republican vote and still be confirmed. And this morning, at least two others are still on the fence. Senator Lisa Murkowski of Alaska and Louisiana Senator Bill Cassidy, who has increasingly been defying the president since losing to a Trump-backed primary challenger. The two skeptical senators meeting with Blanche for over an hour late yesterday, but emerging tight-lipped.
8: ABC Chief White House Correspondent Mary Bruce. Growing concerns after New Jersey and North Dakota became the two latest states to report tampering with water supplies. Here's ABC's Aaron Katursky.
12: Officials in New Jersey are now confirming two municipal water utilities in their state were targeted, temporarily blinding operators when automated systems went down. Both utilities shifted to manual controls and there was no disruption to service. In Rapid City, South Dakota, officials discovered what they called a cyber incident in the city's wastewater system. It was quickly resolved, and officials said at no time was the city's water or wastewater infrastructure systems placed in jeopardy.
8: The number of Americans filing for unemployment benefits last week rose, but still remains at a healthy range. 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
8: There's a new woman in charge at the Centers for Disease Control.
18: The Senate confirming Dr. Erica Schwartz to lead the agency. She is a former deputy surgeon general, and she has repeatedly confirmed the safety of childhood vaccines. The agency had been without a permanent leader for nearly a year after her predecessor clashed with Health Secretary Robert F. Kennedy Jr. about vaccine policies.
8: ABC's Elizabeth Schulze. The salmonella outbreak linked to jalapenos expanding, 345 people sick in 27 states. One of the largest airports in Europe, in Leipzig, Germany, has now confirmed that a drone carrying an explosive device was discovered on the tarmac near a Ukrainian plane.
19: The incident now raising concerns of a potential plot to sabotage the aircraft. A bomb squad called to the scene, German police analyzing images. They say show a drone fitted with an explosive device and detonator. Authorities quickly shutting down all runways at the airport. A bomb disposal robot sent in to disable the explosive drone.
8: ABC's Tom Sophie Burge, Leipzig Airport, used by U.S. and NATO allies. Mortgage rates now up to 6.8%.
20: Some portion of the increase can be traced to the war with Iran. A lull in the conflict, falling oil prices, and gains in the bond market have mortgage lenders feeling more comfortable about raising the cost of borrowing. Not only are fewer Americans applying for home loans, fewer are refinancing their existing loans.
8: That's Jim Ryan. I'm Sherry Preston, ABC News.
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23: 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Happy Thursday. I'm Tom Fitzsimmons. Thanks for waking up and joining us today. Appreciate that. And it's time for our first newscast. For that, we head to the newsroom. and join Paul Haas. Good morning, Paul.
1: Good morning, Tom. Good morning, everybody. Happy Thursday, Nevada County. A final decision on a five-year water rate plan for NID customers is being made at a special meeting this morning. Earlier this year, the Board of Directors approved having the authority to impose 12.5% increases over each of the next 5 years starting in January. A Proposition 218 hearing also determined that the protest threshold was not high enough to rescind the plan. And at today's meeting, Board President Chris Bierwagen says the first year will be only 9%. That's because the timetable for budgeting the massive cost for replacing the Scotts Flat spillway was pushed back.
2: And so we will not even go out to bid to do that job until December of 27. We have our normal big expenses already that we're already budgeted for. Those projects are on track. But the main problem has been the Scotts Flat one coming to us. It was not in our capital improvement plan.
1: And Bierwagen says workshops will be scheduled again, and another Prop 218 hearing will be set to see if 12.5% rate increases are still warranted for the following 4 years, depending on the budget outlook for each of those years.
2: So we have three big projects to do that take a lot of money. In the meantime, we're working on grant money for each of those, and grants come and go, so we can't budget or bank on them. So the project is ready to go, and the money is secured. So we already have plan on grant money funding about half the project, Scotts Flat.
1: The NID Board of Directors will also direct staff to aggressively look for external sources of revenue and cost-cutting measures. Other actions the board is expected to pass today will be the potential decreases in actual annual rate adjustments can be considered separately for irrigation and treated water customers. Also directing staff to explore developing a grant program for agriculture efficiencies and water conservation to reduce usage and cost for irrigation customers. And registered nurses at Sierra Nevada Memorial Hospital are holding a rally this morning to protest planned layoffs. KNCO's Chris Gilbert has the story.
3: The hospital's parent company, Common Spirit, sent out formal notices in June announcing their intention to cut staffing at the Family Birth Center by the equivalent of five full-timers. Nurse Jenny Sutherland, who is not among those who would be laid off, has been with the center for over 15 years. She says it's the first cuts she's ever seen proposed. She says it would mean reducing shift staffing from one charge nurse and four staff nurses to one charge nurse with three staff nurses.
4: They want the charge nurse to be able to do breaks and cover things like that and do triage patients, which means that in an emergency, a nurse who has an emergency may not have someone to call to come help. So patients will not be as safe because we won't have the resources to pull on when we have emergencies, which happen from time to time in labor and delivery.
3: Sutherland says nurses won't be able to give maternity patients the attention and time that they receive currently, and also won't be available as much to provide postnatal help. Meanwhile, Common Spirit is also proposing, due to budget cuts, to lay off two nurses at the Ambulatory Treatment Center. Sutherland says that includes cancer treatment. She says she was once such a patient herself 3 years ago. She said another major change would be no longer having hours after 5 p.m. on weekdays nor on weekends at that center.
4: There's a cohort of patients who are receiving chemotherapy and things like that who work. And so having that flexibility in their hours allows these people to continue to work like I did while going through their treatment.
3: Sutherland also says the cuts were scheduled to go into effect the start of the new fiscal year on July 1st, but it's been delayed while nurses' unions have been negotiating with Common Spirit officials, hoping to at least reduce the numbers. I'm Chris Gilbert, KNCO News Talk 830.
1: And thanks to the GAN fire, air quality has been declining in western Nevada County. Julie Hunter is the air pollution control officer with the Northern Sierra Air Quality Management District, which also covers Sierra and Plumas counties. She says the index is now showing that the air is unhealthy for sensitive groups. That would include people with heart and lung issues, emphysema, chronic bronchitis, and asthma. The most sensitive groups would include young children and older seniors.
24: Folks should stay indoors if they can and close their windows and anything that's open to the exterior, doors and windows, and keep it as clean as possible. If they're not able to do that, folks can create like a clean room in their house by getting a box fan or purchasing an air filtration device.
1: And it might be surprising that the air quality is actually the worst during the cooler times of the day, such as the evening, overnight, and early morning hours. Hunter says wind patterns always play an important role.
24: And the winds kick up during the day, it'll blow the smoke to the east, more away from the populated city. And then at night when we have less wind, wherever that smoke plume tended to grow the most and lift during the day will come down. But if we do get those good winds, we might be in the clear for a couple days.
1: There are a number of ways the public can get the latest information. In addition to the Air Quality Management District website, Hunter says you can also sign up for social media notifications. The district also issues updates through public health offices and hospitals. And when there are wildfires in the region, Hunter says you can go to fire.airnow.gov. KNCO News Time 611. Up next, you can take a walking tour through, or an audio walking tour through the little town of Washington.
0: 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There's one obvious choice. And here's Adam Weiss to explain.
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1: So with a lot of people out and about this time of year, many may still not have fully explored the eclectic past of the little town of Washington. Washington on the Yuba is a free audio app created by Lisa Redford and Rose Murphy in collaboration with the Nevada County Historical Society, part of the Society's 18 historical walks that are now available. Redford, a Society volunteer who also has written a couple of historical novels, says they highlighted the town's gold mining history, among other features.
6: We have a Chinese history there. Lots of interesting people have been drawn to that area through time. We have got a little section about Mama Sue, about the Washington Hotel. It's a really close-knit, eclectic community.
1: Redfern says there are podcast narratives at each stop that last no longer than 4 minutes.
6: And it's kind of a short level walk through the whole thing. You're just kind of going like one end of the town to the next with lots of guest speakers to listen to. We've recorded them.

0: Art display. Information officer Taylor Wolf says the deadline to submit art is today.
1: We're celebrating our 175th anniversary this year through the Nevada County Arts Council, or now Nevada County Arts and Culture. They are accepting submissions through August 6th. That's this Thursday.
0: Artists can submit up to 5 pieces of art for the display, and they can be of any form, from painting and drawing to 3D artwork and also photography. The art should reflect people, places, history, and stories that make Nevada County unique. The final products will be on display at the Rood Center from September through February. And a new law in California, a new California law lets authorities use a DNA to help find both missing and unidentified people. Tammy Trujillo reports.
2: The legislation was signed by Governor Newsom last month. It loosens restrictions on California's missing persons DNA program. Before, the program was only allowed to identify people who were deceased. Now it can help find living people as well. The program can now help law enforcement and medical officials across California identify missing or unknown people. The law also updates how long DNA samples are kept. Up until now, DNA from relatives was destroyed once remains were identified. I'm Tammy Trujillo.
0: KNCO News Time, 6:15. I'm Paul Haas, KNCO News Talk 830.
3: All right, thank you for that, Paul. And if you're just waking up, we had that story about smoke and it is haze, a little haze out there, so... Yeah. Still going to be kind of smoky today, at least to start, and we'll see, again, if the breeze picks up in the afternoon and blows it to the east.
0: Yeah.
3: I don't know.
0: It just kind of makes it not look as crisp.
3: It doesn't look crisp, and for whatever reason, I don't know if it acted like a blanket, it just felt extra hot. I don't even care what the temperature was yesterday. It just felt
0: hot. It did. So. And then what is it right now? Is
3: 69.
0: Oh, 69. Yeah. Okay, yeah, because it was like 73. You know, or at least that's what the car said when I drove in.
3: Yeah,
0: but not exceptionally cool.
3: Not great. We want to get it out of our system because we'll be a week from today into the fair.
0: Remember? Yeah,
3: it'll be Pig Day at the fair.
0: The fair is coming.
3: Yes, it is.
0: Yes,
3: next Wednesday, less than a week away.
0: Where rabbits taste like chicken.
3: Yeah, love that kid. That's how we started our fair letters, and we have fair letters to go through today. And
0: that's it.
3: It's been wonderful to see the kids come in. You know, they get the word of mouth. Hey, did you hear our buddy was on the radio? And Mo Howard took that on, recording the kids and getting the audio on there. It's very sweet just to hear the kids.
0: Oh, yeah. You know. It really is. It really is. And occasionally you hear Barbara Svenhart in the background.
3: Yeah, just cackling. Because it's so darn cute, isn't it?
0: It is.
3: Yeah,
0: oh,
3: that's
0: what
3: I fell in love with doing these things. And then you get to meet them out in the front. And,
0: take
3: pictures.
0: They run from me. They're horrified.
3: They're horrified of me, too. The thing is, though, NevadaCountyFair.com is the website to go to as you're hearing these letters to get signed up to become a buyer and do bump ups and things like that. If you don't plan to buy a big animal, it's a great way to help out these kids and the FFA and 4-H
0: Absolutely.
3: Community.
0: Absolutely. My trick at the auction is to bid first.
3: Yeah, you feel pretty good, huh? You're in it.
0: I throw that out, and that's it.
3: Yeah, just stand by Jeff Hansen, you know? Just try to beat him to that first bid.
0: There's going to be one time where I do it, and nobody else bids.
3: I know.
0: It's like, ah!
3: Yeah, you can almost see them going like this, you know, putting their hands, you know, down. Everybody keep your paddles down. Want to make them sweat a little bit.
0: Oh, man.
3: Yeah. Can't wait. Birthdays and anniversary, 6th of August today. If this is your day, let us know. You can give us a call at 477-5626 or text 913-4685. We have traffic and weather up next.
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0: KNCO News Time, 619, 69 degrees. First look at our Gold Country traffic, showing things off to a good start here in town. Surface streets, Grass Valley, Nevada City, doing fine. Road work went on overnight. Some of you being put to bed right now. Did get a report north of town on Highway 49, Sweetland Road, North San Juan area, of an injury accident, vehicle off the roadway there, and the driver out of the vehicle, but seems to be injured, and maybe somebody in the vehicle as well, but it looks like, it's CHP heading out there right now to check out that scene. Again, that's up in the Ridge area. As far as the other way, 49 or 174th for Auburn and Colfax, off to nice easy rides. Westbound 80, no problems at all. Highway 20, also a good ride through Penn Valley, down to Marysville, Yuba City. Once there, everything fine. 70, 99, 65, and 20 right now. Weather next.
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0: Okay, it's news time, heading towards 621, 69 degrees. Time to take a look at weather. This from the BNC Ace Home and Garden Weather Center, where Ace is the place. Place we find Dan Holland in about 15 minutes. Today, a little bit of smoke out there again. Smoky, hazy conditions here because of wildfires, but nothing here locally. With the sunshine that's hazy at that, it'll feel plenty warm. It's still mid-90s here in the Grass Valley, Nevada City area. If anything, we're going to warm up from here. We'll have clear skies tonight, mostly sunny on Friday, pop up into the upper 90s, and that's where we'll be, upper 90s, close to the century mark for the upcoming weekend here in the Grass Valley, Nevada City area. Pretty remarkable stuff. Currently, hazy skies, I guess we'll call it, 69 degrees.
2: 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And don't miss the Barbara Schmidt Millar Triathlon on Sunday, August 30th, beginning at 9 a.m. Liz Dyer has some info.
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2: 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This is Barbara Svenhard for KNCO News Talk 830. 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
5: 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Spot a flaw? AI corrects it, chip by chip. So when someone says AI is everywhere, just smile and nod and remember the Pringle. Because once AI popped in, the flaws stopped, and AI finally earned its salt. Smarter in 5 minutes a day, it's my free newsletter. At GetKim.com, go right now. When police search the car of the man who assassinated a Minnesota lawmaker and her husband in their own home, they found a notebook. Inside, a handwritten list of 11 websites. 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
0: All right, KNCO News Time is 628, 69 degrees, time for sports. Well, football officially back today, the traditional Hall of Fame game featuring the Cardinals square off against the Panthers from Canton on Thursday, fresh off a national championship appearance with Miami. Third-round pick Carson Beck will get the start in the center for Arizona. Meanwhile, Kenny Pickett will take snaps for the his fifth team in 4 seasons as he gears up for Carolina. Cardinals legendary receiver Larry Fitzgerald, Panther franchise altering linebacker Luke Kuechly will be honored as Hall of Fame inductees during a pageantry during that game back in Canton, Ohio. So, very special thing there, but yeah, pro football is back, even if No starters are playing for either side tonight. Now, as far as baseball goes, Giants scattered 8 hits, but a 6-0 loss to the Rangers in Texas. They're happy to get out of there. Outfield Devers had 2 of the hits against his former team. San Francisco dropped 2 of 3 in the series. They actually begin a 9-game homestand tomorrow against the Tigers. Tony Vitello said it was one bad inning that really did the Giants in.
11: Once you can do it again, so maybe a little bit of that could have pushed us over today. But obviously a topic at one point is just the one inning was a pretty good punch in the gut and was for the most part the difference in the game.
0: Reds earned another series victory. They topped the A's 3-2 in Cincinnati. Rhett Lauder credited with the win after striking out 3 batters over 6 innings. As far as the A's go, Lawrence Butler homer for the A's. They've dropped now 10 of their last 11 overall. Mark Kotze says Jacob Lopez, though, limited the damage as he was actually pitched a very strong game.
12: You know, he gives up a homer that hits the top of the wall, bounces over. Easily could have, you know, stayed in the ballpark. So a bit of a bad luck bounce for him. But overall, a great night with 9 strikeouts and 1 walk.
0: And the Cubbies held off late surge from the Dodgers, secure a 7-6 win from Wrigley. Pete Crow, Armstrong blasted a pair and finished with 4 RBI. Shohei Ohtani actually had a pair of home runs to match Crow, Armstrong. But Craig Counsell says Pete really doing the job.
13: I think it's fun watching Pete have this season. How that all happens, I don't, who knows. I think it's fun watching a player have this season.
0: Yeah, the team right now playing very well. The Dodgers have lost 2 straight series after getting swept by the Red Sox, now the Cubbies. For News Talk 830 Sports, I'm Tom Fitzsimmons. Right now it's time for A Better Life with Dr. Sanjay Gupta. It is brought to you by Jerry Serino's Hidden Grow Project to bring our children home.
14: A Better Life with Dr. Sanjay Gupta.
15: 20 years ago, the average attention span was about 2.5 minutes. Today, it's just 47 seconds. Pretty disconcerting. That's according to new research out of UC Irvine. But really, this isn't our fault, at least not entirely. We can blame technology and the world around us. Attention, it turns out, is not an unlimited resource. You only have so much of it to give. Start paying more attention to what times of the day you seem to be at your mental peak. Try to knock out the more complicated stuff during that time. It's also important to take breaks every so often so you can more easily lock in when you're trying to concentrate. One expert said, even trying to visualize where you want to end your day with everything all wrapped up or with tons left to do. That can act as a real motivator. I'm Dr. Sanjay Gupta, helping you live a better life.
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18: NIMBY, not in my backyard. This was the cry at the Planning Commission hearing that was recently held to hear the merits of my Hidden Grove project proposed for Cedar Ridge area. Hi, this is Jerry Serino. I left after graduation in 1964, and so did most of my classmates. Think of our wonderful children as simply a business model for a moment. Our kids are born, we love them, we feed them and clothe them, we send them to school. It costs a great deal to teach, protect, and transport them and care for them and cover all of their needs. And then, when they are of an age to produce and become an asset to the community, after graduation, we immediately export the majority of them to some other community to receive the benefits. That's a bad business model, and we have been doing it for decades. It would be bad enough if these were widgets. They're not. They're members of families broken up by the lack of opportunity. We can do better. Young people returning home face a monumental uphill battle. They are priced out of homes and a future here in Nevada County. Their challenges are much more difficult than it was for us. To combat the high cost of living, so many more young people are becoming entrepreneurs, starting businesses. We need to bring them home. This is the purpose and function of Hidden Grove, a live-work-play community in Cedar Ridge. Three attractive two-story buildings, living upstairs and a legal workspace downstairs, and a beautiful park. The types of businesses are strictly controlled by the county to have a low impact on the neighborhood, to control potential noise, work hours, low traffic, and any other potential disruption to the Cedar Ridge area. Where is the quality of life when your children are forced to leave and there is little for them to return to and enjoy the life we have? Is that not selfish? Oh, we like the kids and all, and it's not a bad project. We just don't want them in our backyard.
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0: And KNC News time is 6:35, 69 degrees. Time to take a look at weather. Let's go to the BNC Ace Home and Garden Weather Center, where Ace is the place. Place we find Dan Holliday. Good morning, Dan.
1: Good morning.
0: How you doing today?
1: Well, doing pretty well. How about you?
0: I'm doing fine. We're both doing better than my phone, I think, right now. But that's a whole nother issue.
1: You've got one of those Fisher Price phones that you're using.
0: It really is. It is gonna, you know, I got a little hammer in my desk. I think we might take to it here pretty soon. But that's a whole nother thing. Yesterday it was kind of smoky with wildfire smoke, and very warm, without a doubt. And I don't know if it acted like a blanket, but it just seemed a little bit extra warm with the little inversion layer with that smoke.
1: Yeah, that certainly does it. It can keep things, you know, sort of trapped.
0: Yeah.
1: Warmer air trapped below in the lower levels of the atmosphere, and of course the smoke drifting in and out, and so that's been causing some issues. And other than that, you know, we'll deal with some of that this morning as well too, because we still have that patchy areas of smoke that will stick around through at least the early part of the day. But yeah, the heat isn't going anywhere. In fact, it looks like toward the weekend it just turns up more.
0: Yeah, exactly right. That's what I kind of told people. I said, well, if you thought it was warm, it's going to get a little bit hotter as we get towards Saturday and Sunday this weekend.
1: Oh, my gosh. Yeah, we are just revving up, unfortunately.
0: Yeah, yeah, unfortunately, it's almost triple-digit heat for Grass Valley, and that's a rarity for the most part.
1: It is. Well, we are looking for that yet again, and let's talk about it a little bit more into detail. And we're seeing some moisture that's going to start rotating around the area here today, and that may produce a few isolated showers and thunderstorms in the higher country, not only today and tomorrow. Dry here at home, but we also have that wildfire, obviously the smoke that's drifting in as well for a while, too. Temperature is going to continue to climb on Friday and Saturday. We're looking at upper 90s to low 100s, and that will probably peak on Saturday. What we are starting to see is the ridge of high pressure slowly breaks down on Sunday, allowing temperatures to cool off just slightly as we have a trough of low pressure off to the north and west of us. That will start to deepen early next week, and that will result in substantial cooling as well, too. Looks like high temperature is still going to be warm enough, though. We'll be in the low 90s, maybe upper 80s to low 90s by Tuesday, and that will continue for the first day of the fair. Hazy sunshine today with a high around 95, temperatures at 105 in the valley. Clear tonight, down to 67, 97 and hot tomorrow, and 98 on Saturday. For weather anytime, click on the Weather Center at KNCO.com. I'm meteorologist Dan Holliday on KNCO News Talk 830.
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0: Okay, NCO News time, 6:38, 69 degrees. Time to take a look at our Gold Country traffic. That traffic's doing fine. Surface streets, Grass Valley, Nevada City, pretty quiet. Shift change at the hospital is going to bring in a bunch of cars here right about now as the 7 a.m. starter is starting to arrive. The other half of the staff leaves after 7 a.m., so things get kind of busy there, but other than that, things pretty quiet to get this day started. If you have to get to 80, both 49 and 174 remain nice rides through Auburn and Colfax. Just getting reporters head down the hill, westbound 80 at Highway 65. Possible injury accident just popped up there. And still clearing that earlier accident up on the North San Juan area, Sweetland Road, Highway 49, involving one car went off the road. And let's check, there's some minor injuries involved there.
3: 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Java Dream is a local favorite. 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
0: KNC News time, 6:40, 69 degrees. Good morning, I'm Tom Fitzsimmons. Thanks for joining us this Thursday. It is time for our next newscast, so let's head back to the newsroom. Join Paul Haas. Good morning, Paul.
4: Good morning, Tom. Good morning, everybody. Happy Thursday, Nevada County. Nurses at Sierra Nevada Memorial Hospital say layoffs that are in the works would jeopardize patient care. They're holding a rally outside the main building this morning. The hospital's parent company, Common Spirit, sent out formal notices in June announcing their intention to cut staffing at the Family Birth Center by the equivalent of five full-timers. Nurse Jenny Sutherland, who is not among those who would be laid off, has been with the center for over 15 years. She says it's the first cut she's ever seen proposed. She says it would mean reducing shift staffing by one charge nurse and four staff nurses to one charge nurse with three staff nurses. Sutherland says nurses won't be able to give maternity patients the attention and time that they receive currently and also won't be available as much to provide postnatal help.
5: In labor and delivery, trust between the patient and the nurse is so important because the patient is so vulnerable. And if that patient is scared or doesn't trust the people around them, that's going to stall their labor, lead to more complications, and they won't feel comfortable asking important questions or maybe even divulging information that might be important. And all of that matters in the safety of that mom and baby.
4: Meanwhile, Common Spirit also proposing, due to budget cuts, to lay off two nurses in the ambulatory treatment center. Sutherland says that includes cancer treatment. She says she was once such a patient there herself 3 years ago. She said another major change would be no longer having hours after 5 p.m. on weekdays nor on weekends.
5: When you're a cancer patient, it helps to have structure in your life with going to work and things like that. It can really help to get through the treatment. So they'd have to take time off work. And the other option would be having patients go down to Sacramento.
4: Sutherland says the cuts were scheduled to go into effect at the start of the new fiscal year on July 1st, but it's been delayed while nurses' unions have been negotiating with Common Spirit officials, hoping to at least reduce the numbers. And as the GAN fire has grown rapidly in the last few days in Calaveras County, air quality has deteriorated in western Nevada County and elsewhere. It's been considered good earlier in the week, according to the index posted on the website of the Northern Sierra Air Quality Management District, despite the heat and lack of breezes. But now it's considered to be unhealthy for sensitive groups. That would include people with heart and lung issues, emphysema, chronic bronchitis, and asthma. The most sensitive groups would include young children and older seniors, and the district's air pollution control officer, Julie Hunter, says the air quality is actually the worst during the cooler times of the day, such as the evening, overnight, and early morning hours.
6: So what's going to happen is you'll see that smoke plume get bigger during the middle of the day when it's hotter. That actually makes the fire come alive, if you will. It creates a massive smoke plume during the day, and at night when that sun goes down is when the smoke is going to come down.
4: And when the air quality is better, Hunter says it's often too hot for much outdoor activities or exertion.
6: So you do have to find that, you know, sweet spot. When the sun goes down, 5:30, 6, you might have some good air quality until about 7. That's when we would suggest people go out for a walk or run or do their errands, things like that. But then definitely watch for that smoke impact to come back and settle in overnight.
4: There are a number of ways the public can get the latest information. In addition to the Air Quality Management District website, Hunter says you can sign up for social media notifications. The district also issues updates through public health officers and hospitals. And when there are wildfires in the region, Hunter says you can go to fire.airnow.gov. And a special meeting has been scheduled for this morning when the NID Board of Directors is expected to formally adopt a 5-year water rate increase plan. Earlier this year, the board approved having the authority to impose a 12.5% increase over each of the next 5 years starting in January. Proposition 218 hearing also determined that the protest threshold was not high enough to rescind the plan. And at today's meeting, Board President Chris Bierwagen says the first year will only be 9%. That's because the timetable for budgeting the massive cost for replacing the Scott's Flat spillway will be pushed back.
7: And so that one, we'll start doing some preliminary work like tree trees and stuff like that, but no big expense until the budget of 28.
4: And Bierwagen says a similar public input process will be used again before actually implementing the 12.5% rate hikes over the following 4 years based on budget outlooks.
7: One of the guardrails we put on was to hold workshops annually because things fluctuate so bad. So we can't go above that, but we can go below that for the next 4 years.
4: The NID Board of Directors will also direct staff to aggressively look for external sources of revenue and cost-cutting measures. Other actions the board is expected to pass today will be that potential decreases in actual annual rate adjustments can be considered separately for irrigation and treated water customers. And California's population of invasive mute swans has dropped by half less than a year after a new law allowed people to hunt them. Dina Kodiak with more.
8: Despite protests from animal welfare groups, the law lets property owners and licensed hunters shoot the non-native swans, whose numbers had grown to about 15,000. There are now about 7,400 mute swans left. Experts say the swans threaten the already struggling wetlands in the Sacramento-San Joaquin Delta. I'm Dina Kodiak.
4: KNCO News Tap, time at 6:46. Up next, a nice audio tour of a little town of Washington.
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4: If you're looking for some out-of-the-way adventure this summer, consider the little town of Washington. And to help you learn about this colorful history, an audio app has been created. Washington on the Yuba allows you to wander the streets at your own pace with brief podcast narratives available at numerous stops. It's the product of Rose Murphy and Lisa Redfern in collaboration with the Nevada County Historical Society. Redfern, a society volunteer, says the tour takes you deep into the heart of the town's former mining district.
11: We've got a neat piece about Emma Nevada. She's kind of a well-known woman of the mining era who was a singer from the time she was little. And we've got historical information about what it was like to live in that town, like the sound effects that she would have heard growing up. So we've incorporated those on that, the sounds that she was describing in some of her writings.
4: According to their article published on Ubinet, you'll also discover firsthand perspectives from locals through archival records and personal stories. You'll also find stories of historic floods, fires, stagecoach robberies, and snowstorms that routinely cut off the town from Nevada City. That's through newspaper articles provided by the Historical Society Archives. And Redfern says the weather is still a big part of their life there.
11: Even for people living today, it's very extreme. You know, it's not like you can call 911 if you need help, because if something goes wrong, it's going to take a long time to get down there, especially if it's snowy or icy or things like that. So they're very self-reliant, and they help each other out quite a lot. That's part of the story.
4: The article says you'll also discover the vital role of Chinese miners, merchants, and laborers who built businesses and drove the local economy during the gold rush. And Nevada County continues to celebrate its 175th birthday, and part of the celebration includes a public art display. Information Officer Taylor Wolf says the deadline to submit artwork is today. Nevada County Arts and Culture accepting submissions until tonight.
12: Almost at midnight, it's going to be displayed this fall at our government center. So we hope people submit work that celebrates the people, place, and the history of Nevada County.
4: Artists can submit up to 5 pieces of art for the display, and they can be of any form, from painting, drawing, to 3D artwork, and also photography. The final products will be on display at the Rood Center from September through February. And today is the 218th day of 2026, and everywhere you go, people are saying the year is passing too quickly. Bree Tennis knows why.
13: It is scientifically impossible for time to pass more quickly. How fast or slow the time passes is merely a perception. Psychology Today says we start to feel the slip in our mid to late 20s, and it zooms by faster with every year. And it's due to routine and fewer new experiences that puts our brains into autopilot, which makes the days blur together. The fix is easy. Get a new routine. And you should do it now before more time slips away. I'm Bree Tennis.
4: KNCO News Time is 6:50. I'm Paul Haas, KNCO News Talk 8:30.
10: Well, on September 5th, going back in time.
4: Yeah.
10: With the ceremony over in Cornwall, okay? We're trying to figure out really what type of music to play when Paul enters the building. It's been very tough to figure it out.
4: Other than my bell.
10: Other than the bell. Yeah, let me see. What have we got here? We got... Yeah, that might be worth it. You know?
14: I just made the Olympic team.
10: Yes.
4: All right.
10: A little Olympic fanfare. It's got the trumpets that Gage McKinney mentioned.
4: Yeah. Yep.
10: Trumpets would be good, Tom. Wise guy. Because he knows I'd have to play it for him, too.
4: Yeah, yeah. You know what? We could actually go to the trombone. That or kazoos.
10: We actually play this when these guys get out of the restroom sometimes. Ay, ay, ay. Anyway.
4: I know. And Sven Erik greets us with a medal.
10: And just this, just on a backside thing, and I mean backside when I talk about Dave Bear. In here, I looked up fan for fanfare, so it brings up things with FAN.
4: Yeah.
10: And so it's even Toffanelli's in there with the FAN.
4: Yeah,
10: top.
4: Yeah.
10: Islander fans singing the national anthem.
4: Oh, my goodness. Oh, I just got, a little gag there. Oh.
10: If I saw this, I would have beat him up to a pulp. I would have had a five-minute fighting penalty. What the heck is that? Anyway, okay. I digress. Yeah. Anyway, love this guy.
4: It's all good.
10: Love this guy. Birthdays and anniversaries, 6th of August. Get on the list. Give us a call or text. 477-5626. Text line 913-4685. 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
10: KNCO News Time, 6:53, 69 degrees, time for sports. What all things going on in sports? Dodgers swept for the second straight series. Got swept by the Red Sox, now the Cubbies, as Chicago took care of them back at Wrigley 7-6. Shohei Ohtani did homer twice, drove in three for L.A. They have lost six straight for the first time since July 2025. They'll visit Arizona starting tomorrow. Giants, though, scattered eight hits, but none with guys on base. And it's a 6-0 loss to the Rangers of Texas. Rafael Devers had a couple of those hits against his former team. San Francisco dropped 2-3 in the series, begin a 9-game homestand tomorrow against the Tigers. Hopefully home cooking will turn things around. The Athletics losing streak up to seven straight games. They fell to the Reds 3-2. Lawrence Butler homered for the A's. They've dropped 10 of their last 11 overall. The teams close out that series later on today. And also football officially back. Traditional Hall of Fame game features the Cardinals squaring off against the Panthers from Canton on Thursday. A quick Niner note, they're adding somebody to their injury-ravaged wide receiver group. They signed free agent Kadarell Hodge. It's a 31-year-old, spent the last 4 years with the Atlanta Falcons. Don't know much too much about this guy, but he played mostly on special teams. They also beefed up their defensive front, signing another player as well. But their receiving core has been decimated. One guy already lost for the season. The other one's not sure if you're going to make the season opener. So, pretty thin there. For News Talk 830 Sports, I'm Tom Fitzsimmons. Wall Street coming up.
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0: And KNCO News Time, 655, 69 degrees. 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Good morning, Rick.
18: Good morning, Tom. How are you?
0: I'm doing fine. How about yourself?
18: I am well, thank you.
0: Yeah, I wish I could say my phone was well. I appreciate your patience there. I think I got the New York Met version of the phone right now.
18: Oh, or the recent Dodger one, too.
0: Well, they'll be fine. They'll be fine. Everybody goes through these things, so, you know, they're doing it right now. But, yeah. They'll be ready when they need to be. Wall Street has been having quite a week every time I talk to you, so here we are at Thursday. How's it doing this morning?
18: Well, it's moving around quite a bit. It was down. We had two down and one up this morning, and now we've got one down and two up, and so we'll have to see how this goes this morning. But right now we have the Dow off just 40 points to 54,310. S&P 500's up about 10 points to 77.33. And the NASDAQ's up 67 points to 26,431. Taking a look at crude oil's up 25 cents to $75.47 a barrel. Gold's up $11 and change to $4,316 an ounce, with silver down 25 cents to $62.04 an ounce. On the 10-year Treasury, currently we have a yield of 4.64%. So that's where we are this morning.
0: That's been a pretty strong week. All right, we'll check with you around lunchtime to see how these numbers are doing.
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0: And KNC News Time, 657, 69 degrees. Yeah, I'll take a look at weather from the BNC Ace Home and Garden Weather Center, where Ace is the place. Well, a little bit of haze out there, a lot like yesterday to start the day, kind of a smoky haze. It'll be with us until the afternoon. Hopefully those light breeze will kick it to the east, but still going to be very warm today. Mid to upper 90s, the high for today, upper 90s, close to 100 as we go Friday into Saturday.
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1: from ABC News. I'm Sherry Preston. The Senate Homeland Security Committee responds to Dr. Anthony Fauci's testimony, or lack thereof, last week on the COVID-19 pandemic.
2: On this vote, the yeas are 8, the nays are 5, and the motion is agreed to.
1: The motion to hold Dr. Fauci in contempt because he pleaded the fifth more than 100 times during his testimony. This is Committee Chairman Senator Rand Paul and Ranking Member Senator Gary Peters.
3: Holding a witness in contempt is a serious thing, and it should be rare. But the contempt power exists for precisely this circumstance.
23: Criminal contempt is punitive. It does not compel a witness to answer questions or produce the documents we'd all like to see. What it will do is create a damaging precedent that future witnesses will use to resist legitimate congressional oversight.
1: Republicans don't have the votes in the full Senate to follow through on the contempt resolution, so Rand Paul has been talking about passing it on straight to the Justice Department. A strike against the confirmation of Attorney General wannabe Todd Blanche.
24: Maine Senator Susan Collins, who's in a tough re-election fight, announcing she's a no and will vote against Blanche. Without Collins, Blanche can likely only afford to lose one more Republican vote, and at least two others are still on the fence. Senator Lisa Murkowski of Alaska and Louisiana Senator Bill Cassidy, who has increasingly been defying the president since losing to a Trump-backed primary challenger.
1: ABC's Mary Bruce. Foodborne illness on the rise.
25: That salmonella outbreak tied to jalapenos is now expanding. The CDC reports that 345 people have gotten sick across 27 states. The highest number of cases in Minnesota and Colorado. 36 people have been hospitalized.
1: ABC's Elizabeth Schulze. The FDA has voted to approve Moderna's first ever mRNA seasonal flu vaccine for people 50 and older. You're listening to ABC News.
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1: There's a growing debate over flock cameras, those automatic license plate readers that are either crime solvers or an invasion of privacy.
28: Newsweek reports officers in at least a dozen states have faced allegations of misusing flock license plate reader systems, including 10 officers in Georgia in recent weeks. Police say the camera technology has been a game changer for solving crimes.
1: ABC Sophie Flay, a former North Carolina police officer, however, is facing charges for allegedly using her department's flock camera to trace her ex-boyfriend's ex-wife. In Plymouth, Massachusetts, a family nanny is taking the stand in the trial of Lindsay Clancy, the mom accused of strangling her three children to death. She says she was struggling with postpartum psychosis.
28: The former nanny for Lindsay Clancy's family taking the stand as jurors learn more about the Massachusetts mother charged in the deaths of her three children. Elaine Rossi, who worked for the family in the months leading up to the killings, described Clancy as a loving, attentive mother. Rossi testifying, Clancy said she was suffering from postpartum issues and having trouble sleeping. But Rossi says she never feared Clancy would harm her kids.
29: Did you have any concerns about her interacting with the children?
30: None at all. She was a wonderful mom.
28: Prosecutors argue Clancy made a calculated decision to carry out the killings to escape her own life.
1: ABC's Hannah Batah. Dozens of health workers at the epicenter of Congo's Ebola outbreak are protesting, demanding that they finally get paid. They say they haven't received wages since the start of the outbreak. This is ABC News.
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0: KNC News Time, 7:05, 70 degrees. Yeah, sunshiny, though hazy start to this Thursday morning here in Grass Valley. Happy Thursday. I'm Tom Fitzsimmons. Thanks for starting your day with us. Appreciate you being there. And it's time for our next newscast. For that, we head back to the newsroom. Join Paul Haas. Good morning, Paul.
4: Good morning, Tom. Good morning, everyone. Happy Thursday, Nevada County. A final decision on a five-year water rate plan for NID customers is being made at a special meeting this morning. Earlier this year, the Board of Directors approved having the authority to impose 12.5% increases over each of the next 5 years starting in January. A Proposition 218 hearing also determined that the protest threshold was not high enough to rescind the plan. And at today's meeting, Board President Chris Bierwagen says the first year will only be 9%. That's because the timetable for budgeting the massive cost of replacing the Scotts Flat spillway was pushed back.
5: And so we will not even go out to bid to do that job until December of 27. We have our normal big expenses already that we're already budgeted for. Those projects are on track. But the main problem has been the Scotts Flat one coming to us. It was not in our capital improvement plan.
4: And Bierwagen says workshops will be scheduled again, and another Prop 218 hearing will be set to see if 12.5% rate increases are still warranted for the following 4 years, depending on the budget outlook for each of those years.
5: We have three big projects to do that take a lot of money. In the meantime, we're working on grant money for each of those, and grants come and go, so we can't budget or bank on them. So the project is ready to go and the money is secured. So we already have plan on grant money funding about half the project, Scotts Flat.
4: The NID Board of Directors will also direct staff to aggressively look for external sources of revenue and cost-cutting measures. Other actions the board is expected to pass today will be that potential decreases in actual annual rate adjustments can be considered separately for irrigation and treated water customers. Also directing staff to explore developing a grant program for agriculture efficiencies and water conservation to reduce usage and costs for irrigation customers. And registered nurses at Sierra Nevada Memorial Hospital are holding a rally this morning to protest planned layoffs. KNCO's Chris Gilbert has the story.
6: The hospital's parent company, Common Spirit, sent out formal notices in June announcing their intention to cut staffing at the Family Birth Center by the equivalent of five full-timers. Nurse Jenny Sutherland, who is not among those who would be laid off, has been with the center for over 15 years. She says it's the first cuts she's ever seen proposed. She says it would mean reducing shift staffing from one charge nurse and four staff nurses to one charge nurse with three staff nurses.
7: They want the charge nurse to be able to do breaks and cover things like that and do triage patients, which means that in an emergency, a nurse who has an emergency may not have someone to call to come help. So patients will not be as safe because we won't have the resources to pull on when we have emergencies, which happen from time to time in labor and delivery.
6: Sutherland says nurses won't be able to give maternity patients the attention and time that they receive currently, and also won't be available as much to provide postnatal help. Meanwhile, Common Spirit is also proposing, due to budget cuts, to lay off two nurses at the Ambulatory Treatment Center. Sutherland says that includes cancer treatment. She says she was once such a patient herself 3 years ago. She said another major change would be no longer having hours after 5 p.m. on weekdays nor on weekends at that center.
7: There's a cohort of patients who are receiving chemotherapy and things like that who work. And so having that flexibility in their hours allows these people to continue to work like I did while going through their treatment.
6: Sutherland also says the cuts were scheduled to go into effect the start of the new fiscal year on July 1st, but it's been delayed while nurses' unions have been negotiating with Common Spirit officials, hoping to at least reduce the numbers. I'm Chris Gilbert. KNCO News Talk 830.
4: And thanks to the GAN fire, air quality has been declining in western Nevada County. Julie Hunter is the air pollution control officer with the Northern Sierra Air Quality Management District, which also covers Sierra and Plumas counties. She says the index is now showing that the air is unhealthy for sensitive groups. That would include people with heart and lung issues, emphysema, chronic bronchitis, and asthma. The most sensitive groups would include young children and older seniors.
8: Folks should stay indoors if they can and close their windows and anything that's open to the exterior, doors and windows, and keep it as clean as possible. If they're not able to do that, folks can create like a clean room in their house by getting a box fan or purchasing an air filtration device.
4: And if it might be surprising that the air quality is actually the worst during the cooler times of the day, such as the evening, overnight, and early morning hours, Hunter says wind patterns also play an important role.
8: And the winds kick up during the day, it'll blow the smoke to the east, more away from the populated city. And then at night when we have less wind, wherever that smoke plume tended to grow the most and lift during the day will come down. But if we do get those good winds, we might be in the clear for a couple days.
4: There are a number of ways the public can get the latest information. In addition to the Air Quality Management District website, Hunter says you can also sign up for social media notifications. The district also issues updates through the public health officers and hospitals. And when there are wildfires in the region, Hunter says you can go to fire.airnow.gov. KNCO News Time 7-Eleven. Up next, an audio tour to help you learn about the little town of Washington.
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4: With a lot of people out and about this time of year, many still not have fully explored the eclectic past of the little town of Washington. Washington on the Yuba is a free audio app created by Lisa Redford and Rose Murphy in collaboration with the Nevada County Historical Society, part of the Society's 18 historical walks that are now available. Redford, a Society volunteer who also has written a couple of historical novels, says the highlight they highlight the town's gold mining history, among other features.
12: We have a Chinese history there. Lots of interesting people have been drawn to that area through time. We have got a little section about Mama Sue, about the Washington Hotel. It's a really close-knit, eclectic community.
4: Redfern says there are podcast narratives that stop and last no longer than 4 minutes.
12: And it's a, kind of a short level walk through the whole thing. You're just kind of going like one end of the town to the next with lots of guest speakers to listen to. We've recorded them, and it's on, like, you, each tour stop is a audio file you can listen to, and it also has a transcript you can read.
4: Longtime resident Fire Chief Mike Stewart also details the unique geographical formations and historic mining techniques that shaped the canyon. You'll also discover stories of historic floods, fires, stagecoach robberies, and snowstorms that routinely cut off the town from Nevada City. That's all through newspaper articles that were provided from the Historical Society archives. And Nevada County continues to celebrate its 175th birthday, and part of that celebration includes a public art display.

0: through February. And if you're looking for a beverage to help you cool off today, Bree Tennis has it.
1: Today is National Root Beer Float Day, originally called a Black Cow when it was invented in 1893. Simple to make, drop a scoop of vanilla ice cream into a glass and pour root beer over the top. What happens next is pure science. The froth that forms is a process called nucleation. That's when air pockets in the ice cream give the carbon dioxide in the root beer a place to form bubbles. So it's fun, refreshing, and educational. I'm Bree Tennis.
0: 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I'm Paul Haas, KNCO News Talk, 8:30.
2: I love root beer floats.
0: Oh, I always love root beer floats. Mm-hmm. Oh, that little crust of frozen root beer around the ice cream. Oh, man.
2: It's close to the world's most perfect food.
0: It is. It's right there.
2: Right there.
0: Oh, man. Mm-hmm. Oh, that is so good. You know, if I was...
2: You might close up shop to have one.
0: If I was teaching, I would. I mean, I wouldn't close up shop. I'd be having.
3: But you see, now that he's approved to be a bard,
0: we would be having a root beer float celebration, though. Oh man!
2: Whatever you want, Your Majesty. Yeah, oh. Your Majesty, whatever you want. Your Excellency.
0: Or you could be like Tammy. What do you think? You're the King of Cornwall?
2: The King of Wishful Thinking. The King of Cornwall.
0: I had to laugh because when you know we had to keep it a secret, and we had to make some changes, which involved having to notify not people about this, but that our schedules were changing and things were. And her sister is going, well, why are you doing that? What are you doing? She goes, oh, well, Paul's going to be the King of Cornwall or something.
2: King of Cornwall. That's a Tammy line.
0: She can't hear me right now because she's in...
2: It's in Chicago.
0: In Chicago. She might be listening. You know, she does stream it with iHeart, but I don't think so. I think she's having a wonderful...
2: That's for you, Tammy, in case you're listening. It's lovely. A lovely newscast, by the way. Lovely.
0: Massive information.
2: Brilliant. Birthdays and anniversaries. Later on this hour for this August 6th, get on the list, give us a call, 477-5626, or text 913-4685. Traffic and weather are next.
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2: Beep, beep, beep, beep, yeah! Okay, NC News Time, 719, 70 degrees. Time to take another look at our Gold Country traffic. And traffic's doing all right. Surface streets, Grass Valley, Nevada City continue to be pretty quiet out there. No incidents or accidents to talk about here in town. Road projects starting to come up there on some.

0: Some local streets, be aware of that. Of course, the bigger roads like Highway 20 above Nevada City heading up to the high country have been having repaving work and striping and reflectors. A whole bunch of work going on up there in different spots, so expect several delays of controlled traffic, one-way traffic, in several spots heading up to the high country. But even on surface streets, you know, there's road work going on with tree removal and things like that as well. Now, if you have to get to 80, both 49 and 174 look like they're both doing fine through Auburn and Colfax. Westbound 80, well, top of town, looks a problem just popped up at Longview. That'll slow you down making your way over to the causeway, but it's a little bit pretty quiet compared to yesterday, that's for sure. And Highway 20, well, that's a good ride down to Penn Valley, continuing then to Marysville, Yuba City. Once you're down there, 20, 65, 70, 99, all off to great starts this Thursday morning. Weather next.
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0: Okay, NC News time, just about 7:23, 71 degrees. Let's go to the BNC Ace Home and Garden Weather Center, where Ace is the place. Of course, the place we find Dan Holliday dealing with a forecast. Yeah, very similar yesterday with that haze out there.
6: We are looking for that yet again, and let's talk about it a little bit more into detail. And we're seeing some moisture that's going to start rotating around the area here today, and that may produce a few isolated showers and thunderstorms in the higher country, not only today and tomorrow. Dry here at home, but we also have that wildfire, obviously the smoke that's drifting in as well for a while, too. Temperature's going to continue to climb on Friday and Saturday. We're looking at upper 90s to low 100s, and that will probably peak on Saturday. What we are starting to see is the ridge of high pressure slowly breaks down on Sunday, allowing temperatures to cool off just slightly as we have a trough of low pressure off to the north and west of us. That will start to deepen early next week. And that will result in substantial cooling as well, too. Looks like high temperature is still going to be warm enough, though. We'll be in the low 90s, maybe upper 80s to low 90s by Tuesday, and that will continue for the first day of the fair. Hazy sunshine today with a high around 95, temperatures at 105 in the valley. Clear tonight down to 67, 97 and hot tomorrow, and 98 on Saturday.
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0: KNCO News Time, 728, 71 degrees, time for sports. Well, we'll start off with the Giants, though. It wasn't a great trip into Arlington, Texas. Rangers shut out the Giants 6-0 to win that series in Arlington. Tyler Alexander earned the win after striking out three batters, scoreless relief appearance. Brandon Nimmo went 2-for-3, solo homer, two RBIs. Carson Wisenhut suffered the loss, allowed four runs, five hits, three walks. San Francisco has dropped five of their last six. And manager Tony Vitello says it was really one bad inning that did him in.
13: Once you can do it again, so maybe a little bit of that could have pushed us over today. But obviously a topic at one point is just the one inning was a pretty good punch in the gut and was for the most part the difference in the game.
0: Reds earned a series victory after topping the Athletics 3-2 in Cincinnati. Rhett Lauder credited with the win, struck out three batters over six. Mac McClain went 1-for-3 with a solo homer there. The A's have dropped 10 of their last 11. Mark Kotze says Jacob Lopez, though, at least kept the damage to a minimum yesterday.
14: You know, he gives up a homer that hits the top of the wall, bounces over, easily could have, you know, stayed in the ballpark. So a bit of a bad luck bounce for him, but overall a great night with nine strikeouts and one walk.
0: Cubs sailed off late surge by the Dodge, secure a 7-6 win from Wrigley. Pete Crow, Armstrong blasted a pair of homers, finished with four RBIs. And Shohei Ohtani matched Pete Crow Armstrong with two home runs as L.A. is now riding a six-game losing streak following back-to-back sweeps. Craig Counsell talked about Pete Crow Armstrong and just how good he's been all year long.
15: I think it's fun watching Pete have this season. How that all happens, who knows. I think it's fun watching a player have this season.
0: Yeah, then for Chris Gilbert out there, Cardinals captured the rubber match against the Yankees back in the Bronx, collecting a 3-1 victory at Yankee Stadium. Andre Pallante collected the win, struck out four batters over five and a third. Felt nice on the mound.
16: Felt pretty good. Felt like I was moving smooth, executing pitches. Didn't feel easy, right? Like they're putting together good at-bats regardless. But just felt like I executed when I needed to.
0: And football officially back. Traditional Hall of Fame game featuring the Cardinals squaring off against the Panthers. From Canton, Ohio, is tonight. For News Talk 830 Sports, I'm Tom Fitzsimmons. Sanjay Gupta's next.

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2: A better life with Dr. Sanjay Gupta.
3: We all know how important it is to stay active as we age, especially as we get older. But I've come to realize that for as good as people are about getting their cardio in, a lot of older folks really don't seem to be doing the recommended amount of strength training or even understand why it's so important. It helps you stay functional and therefore independent for as long as possible. Certified strength and conditioning specialist Dana Santis says a great place to start is not with dumbbells or barbells, but with your body weight, which allows you to build strength while also learning how your body moves and where your limitations exist. It also reduces the risk of overwhelming your connective tissue, which adapts more slowly than muscles as we get older. Once you're comfortable, you can dial up that intensity, but do it slowly, do it carefully. I'm Dr. Sanjay Gupta, helping you live a better life.
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9: KNCO News Time, 736, 72 degrees. Time to take another look at our Gold Country traffic. Traffic off to a good start today. Surface streets, Grass Valley, Nevada City. Yeah, so far doing fine. No problems here in the Grass Valley, Nevada City area. Of course, roadworks is still out there in a number of different type of projects. Certainly even in your neighborhood, tree trimming going on a lot of places. Just give yourself that extra time to make an appointment and getting through controlled traffic situations, including more major projects like Highway 20 heading up to the high country. 49, 174 through Auburn and Colfax, looking fine. Westbound 80's had its issues, mainly top of Sacramento right now. Longview's the latest traffic hazard that has popped up. So some delays going into the Causeway area. Highway 20, though, remains a good ride through Penn Valley, down to Marysville, Yuba City. And once you're down there, 70, 99, 65, and 20, for that matter, doing fine. Weather next.
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9: Okay, NC News Time, 738, 72 degrees. We'll head to Dan Holliday at the BNC Ace Home and Garden Weather Center, brought to you by Volts Automotive, where they believe great automotive repair service starts with trust, transparency, commitment to doing things the right way.
13: We are looking for that yet again, and let's talk about it a little bit more into detail. And we're seeing some moisture that's going to start rotating around the area here today, and that may produce a few isolated showers and thunderstorms in the higher country, not only today and tomorrow. Dry here at home, but we also have that wildfire. Obviously, the smoke that's drifting in as well for a while, too. Temperature is going to continue to climb on Friday and Saturday. We're looking at upper 90s to low 100s, and that will probably peak on Saturday. What we are starting to see is the ridge of high pressure slowly breaks down on Sunday, allowing temperatures to cool off just slightly as we have a trough of low pressure off to the north and west of us. That will start to deepen early next week, and that will result in substantial cooling as well, too. Looks like high temperature is still going to be warm enough, though. We'll be in the low 90s, maybe upper 80s to low 90s by Tuesday, and that will continue for the first day of the fair. Hazy sunshine today with a high around 95, temperatures at 105 in the valley. Clear tonight down to 67, 97 and hot tomorrow, and 98 on Saturday.
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9: Okay, NCN News Time, 740, 72 degrees. Good morning, I'm Tom Fitzsimmons. Thanks for joining us this Thursday. It is time for that next newscast. Head to the newsroom. Join Paul Haas. Good morning, Paul.
15: Good morning, Tom. Good morning, Nevada County. Happy Thursday, everybody. Nurses at Sierra Nevada Memorial Hospital say layoffs that are in the works would jeopardize patient care. They're holding a rally outside the main building this morning. The hospital's parent company, Common Spirit, sent out formal notices in June announcing their intention to cut staffing at the Family Birth Center by the equivalent of five full-timers. Nurse Jenny Sutherland, who is not among those who would be laid off, has been with the center for over 15 years. She says it's the first cut she's ever seen proposed. She says it would mean reducing shift staffing by one charge nurse and four staff nurses to or from one charge nurse and four staff nurses to one charge nurse with three staff nurses. Sutherland says nurses won't be able to give maternity patients the attention and time that they receive currently, and also won't be available as much to provide postnatal help.
16: In labor and delivery, trust between the patient and the nurse is so important because the patient is so vulnerable. And if that patient is scared or doesn't trust the people around them, that's going to stall their labor, lead to more complications, and they won't feel comfortable asking important questions or maybe even divulging information that might be important. And all of that matters in the safety of that mom and baby.
15: Meanwhile, Common Spirit also proposing, due to budget cuts, to lay off two nurses at the ambulatory treatment center. Sutherland says that includes cancer treatment. She says that she was once such a patient there herself 3 years ago. She says another major change would be no longer having hours after 5 p.m. on weekdays nor weekends.
16: When you're a cancer patient, it helps to have structure in your life with going to work and things like that. It can really help to get through the treatment. So they'd have to take time off work. And the other option would be having patients go down to Sacramento.
15: Sutherland says the cuts were scheduled to go into effect at the start of the new fiscal year on July 1st, but it's been delayed while nurses' unions have been negotiating with Common Spirit officials, hoping to at least reduce the numbers. And also point out that today's activity is an informational rally and awareness. It's not a strike. And as the GAN fire has grown rapidly in the last few days in Calaveras County, air quality has deteriorated in western Nevada County and elsewhere. It's been considered good earlier in the week, according to the index posted on the website of the Northern Sierra Air Quality Management District, despite the heat and lack of breezes. But now it's considered to be unhealthy for sensitive groups. That would include people with heart and lung issues, emphysema, chronic bronchitis, and asthma. The most sensitive groups would include young children and older seniors, and the district's air pollution control officer, Julie Hunter, says the air quality is actually the worst during cooler times of the day, such as the evening, overnight, and early morning hours.
17: So what's going to happen is you'll see that smoke plume get bigger during the middle of the day when it's hotter. That actually makes the fire come alive, if you will. It creates a massive smoke plume during the day, and at night when that sun goes down is when the smoke is going to come down.
15: And when the air quality is better, Hunter says it's often too hot for much outdoor activities or exertion.
17: So you do have to find that, you know, sweet spot. When the sun goes down, 5:30, 6, you might have some good air quality until about 7. That's when we would suggest people go out for a walk or run or do their errands, things like that. But then definitely watch for that smoke impact to come back and settle in overnight.
15: There are a number of ways the public can get the latest information. In addition to the Air Quality Management District website, Hunter says you could sign up for social media notifications. The district also issues updates through public health officers and hospitals. And when there are wildfires in the region, Hunter says you can go to fire.airnow.gov. And a special meeting has been scheduled for this morning when the NID Board of Directors is expected to formally adopt a five-year water rate increase plan. Earlier this year, the board approved having the authority to impose 12.5% increases over each of the next 5 years starting in January. A Proposition 218 hearing also determined that the protest threshold was not high enough to rescind the plan. And at today's meeting, Board President Chris Bierwagen says the first year will only be 9%. That's because the timetable for budgeting the massive cost of replacing the Scott's Flat spillway was pushed back.
18: And so that one, We'll start doing some preliminary work like tree trees and stuff like that, but no big expense until the budget of 28.
15: And Beer Wagon also says a similar public input process will be used again before actually implementing the 12.5% rate hikes over the following 4 years based on the budget outlook.
18: One of the guardrails we put on was to hold workshops annually because things fluctuate so bad. So we can't go above that, but we can go below that for the next 4 years.
15: The NID Board of Directors will also direct staff to aggressively look for external sources of revenue and cost-cutting measures. Other actions the board is expected to pass today will be that potential decreases in actual annual rate adjustments can be considered separately for irrigation and treated water customers. Also directing staff to explore developing a grant program for agriculture efficiencies and water conservation to reduce usage and costs for irrigation customers. KNCO News Time 7:46. Up next, an audio tour for the little town of Washington.
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15: If you're looking for some out-of-the-way adventure this summer, consider the little town of Washington. And to help you learn about its colorful history, an audio app has been created. Washington on the Yuba allows you to wander the streets at your own pace with brief broadcast narratives available at numerous stops. It's the product of Rose Murphy and Lisa Redfern in collaboration with the Nevada County Historical Society. Redfern, a society volunteer, says the tour takes you deep into the heart of the town's former mining district.
20: We've got a neat piece about Emma Nevada. She's kind of a well-known woman of the mining era who was a singer from the time she was little. And we've got historical information about what it was like to live in that town, like the sound effects that she would have heard growing up. So we've incorporated those on that, the sounds that she was describing in some of her writings.
15: According to their article published on Ubinet, you'll also discover firsthand perspectives from locals through archival records and personal stories. You'll also find stories of historic floods, fires, stagecoach robberies, and snowstorms that routinely cut off the town from Nevada City. That's through newspaper articles provided by the Historical Society Archives. And Redfern says the weather is still a big part of their life.
20: Even for people living today, it's very extreme. You know, it's not like you can call 911 if you need help, because if something goes wrong, it's going to take a long time to get down there, especially if it's snowy or icy or things like that. So they're very self-reliant, and they help each other out quite a lot. That's part of the story.
15: Well, the article says you'll discover the vital role of the Chinese miners, merchants, and laborers who built businesses and drove the local economy during the gold rush. And Nevada County continues to celebrate its 175th birthday, and part of the celebration includes a public art display. Information Officer Taylor Wolf says the deadline to submit is today. Nevada County Arts and Culture accepting artwork until tonight.
21: Almost at midnight, it's going to be displayed this fall at our government center. So we hope people submit work that celebrates the people, place, and the history of Nevada County.
15: Artists can submit up to 5 pieces of art for the display, and they can be any form from painting and drawing to 3D artwork and also photography. The final products will be on display at the Rood Center from September through February. And a girl in her late teens now in the hospital after she jumped from a bridge in Folsom and landed on her back in Lake Natoma. She was with a group of teenagers when she jumped from the Rainbow Bridge yesterday afternoon. Rescue crews say she was conscious and talking but unable to move. The extent of her injuries had not yet been revealed. But that is a reminder to all of our visitors to the Yuba River to be very careful and cautious, especially if you're trying to jump into the river from the rocks. KNCO News Time 7:50. I'm Paul Haas, KNCO News Talk 8:30.
9: And, it is 7:50, 73 degrees. That's our contest. You make the call. Today is service up Serino's at Main Street. We got a large bottle of their Bloody Mary mix to make that perfect Bloody Mary that Serino's has been doing for decades. Yeah, we have that to give away today. Along with that, I have a couple of tickets to enjoy Uncle Cracker Thursday night at the Nevada County Fair. That is 1 week away for that show at the arena. So to score that, make the call. 477-526-477-KNCO. Caller 3 plays next.
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9: 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One reason why, the Bloody Mary. It's one of the first Bloody Marys I had moving up here. It was at Serino's in Nevada City, and they have their Bloody Mary mix to help you make that perfect Bloody Mary at home. Good for cooking as well. Along with that, a couple of tickets to enjoy the Thursday night arena event, Uncle Cracker in concert at the Nevada County Fair. You Make the Call stars. 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Paul Haas, fabulous Dwayne joining us. Dwayne, how you doing?
22: Good morning, guys. Doing great.
9: All right. Good. Glad you're not chainsawing right now so you could play. Here's the thing. This is a birthday for the World Wide Web. It was born on this date.
15: Okay.
9: Back in the early 90s. I will tell you that. It's early 90s. It was developed by two innovators at the CERN Laboratory, Geneva, Switzerland. And just put it in perspective, in 1993, there were 130 sites on the web. Now it's like countless, you know, what's on the web. Mm-hmm. But what year was it born? Was it 1991, 92, or 1993?
15: I'm going to go 92.
9: 92? What do you think, Dwayne?
22: I'm thinking I should agree.
9: You sure?
15: Not today.
22: Actually, I think he's off a bit.
15: Yeah, I'm off by a year.
9: That's exactly right. 1991 when it was born.
15: 91, okay.
9: And, this whole Bard thing's gone to his head. He's so confident answering.
15: No, I wasn't confident.
9: No, you were totally confident. No. Dwayne, congrats. We're going to send you to the concert out there to enjoy Uncle Cracker at the Nevada County Fair. And, of course, you could stop by, I think, as early as tomorrow to pick up your Bloody Mary mix from Serino's as well. Thanks for playing today, my friend. You stay safe.
22: Have a great one.
9: You too.
15: Okay. Thanks,
9: all right,
15: Dwayne.
9: Take care.
15: Yeah, no, that interweb, you know, that's crazy.
9: Yeah.
15: The
9: Isn't
15: old
9: it?
15: WWW.
9: 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Very cool stuff. All right, birthdays and anniversaries. Get on that list. You got to call right now, 477-5626. We're going to take a look at weather first.
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9: 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Time to take a look at weather from the BNC Ace Home and Garden Weather Center, where Ace is the place we find Dan Holliday with a similar forecast to yesterday with all the haze and smoke that's out there.
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13: We're looking for that yet again, and let's talk about it a little bit more into detail. And we're seeing some moisture that's going to start rotating around the area here today, and that may produce a few isolated showers and thunderstorms in the higher country, not only today and tomorrow. Dry here at home, but we also have that wildfire. Obviously, the smoke that's drifting in as well for a while, too. Temperature is going to continue to climb on Friday and Saturday. We're looking at upper 90s to low 100s, and that will probably peak on Saturday. What we are starting to see is the ridge of high pressure slowly breaks down on Sunday, allowing temperatures to cool off just slightly as we have a trough of low pressure off to the north and west of us. That will start to deepen early next week, and that will result in substantial cooling as well, too. Looks like high temperature is still going to be warm enough, though. Will be in the low 90s, maybe upper 80s to low 90s by Tuesday, and that will continue for the first day of the fair. Hazy sunshine today with a high around 95, temperatures at 105 in the valley. Clear tonight down to 67, 97 and hot tomorrow, and 98 on Saturday.

0: and KNC News Time is 7:57, 73 degrees. Birthday and anniversary list for this August 6th has no local celebrities on for today. All right, they could have joined M. Night Shyamalan, the director, turning 56 today. Michelle Yeoh, actress, been Academy Award-winning actress, is 64 today. And Leslie Odom Jr., of course, Aaron Burr in Hamilton, 45 today.
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5: From ABC News, I'm Sherry Preston. The Senate Homeland Security Committee voting to hold Dr. Anthony Fauci in contempt of Congress for last week's appearance, in which he said this more than 100 times.
6: Under the advice of my attorneys, I will invoke my right under the Fifth Amendment of the Constitution to refrain from answering your questions.
5: Committee Chair Senator Rand Paul on today's contempt vote.
7: That is what we are voting on today. Not his opinions, not his policies, not anything he said from a podium 6 years ago. We are voting on whether a witness who has received the benefit of a sweeping federal pardon can be ordered by this committee to answer questions and then defy that order without consequence.
5: Paul doesn't have the votes to take the issue to the full Senate, so is eyeing sending the case straight to the Justice Department. With the war grinding on in Iran, ABC News has confirmed that U.S. stocks of air defense missiles have been significantly depleted. ABC senior Pentagon reporter Louis Martinez has more on why that's a big deal.
8: It is very concerning because this is impacting the decision-making by the president, because if you're going to go on the offensive, as he has hinted against Iran, you also need a good defense. And because Iran still has many missiles and drones that they can fire at the U.S. and their allies, and if you can't defend forces, you can't really go on the offensive right now.
5: The FDA approving Moderna's first-ever mRNA flu vaccine for people 50 and older.
9: They showed that this vaccine was about 27% more effective than the traditional flu vaccine. There did not seem to be any safety signals or concerning risks other than the traditional side effects that we see.
5: ABC News Chief Medical Correspondent Dr. Tara Narula. The Trump administration says it's planning to overhaul the Head Start program, tossing regulations that serve about 700,000 children. Last year, the administration laid off much of Head Start's support staff. This is ABC News.
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5: Continued concern over public safety thanks to the revelations about hacking of some water systems across the country, possibly the work of Iran.
11: In Minnesota, the first state to publicly report the hacks, the governor said they're over.
12: Most of this was things that were being done over a Wi-Fi network, and it ended up not compromising any water supply, but it showed some of the vulnerabilities.
11: There's no evidence the hacks have put public drinking water supplies anywhere in the country at risk.
5: ABC's Aaron Katursky. A relatively rare manslaughter charge filed against an Israeli settler in the killing of a Palestinian activist in the West Bank a year ago. Such cases usually end in no charges being filed. Researchers have identified a new dinosaur species that roamed northwest New Mexico 73 million years ago.
13: It's been 21 years since a small piece of skull was discovered in New Mexico's San Juan Basin.
14: People oftentimes think of these as a eureka moment, which is wonderful, and sometimes that does happen.
13: Stephen Jasinski of the New Mexico Museum of Natural History and Science.
14: Oftentimes what you get are lots of tiny eureka moments that all build up.
13: 2 decades later, the fossil has been identified as belonging to Dinovenator robustus, a fierce feathered omnivore about 8 feet long and weighing up to 300 pounds. Jim Ryan, ABC News.
5: Parts of the country where that dinosaur was found, the Southwest, boiling once again. 112 degrees in Vegas, could be 113 on Saturday. The heat stretching into Seattle. Jerry Preston, ABC News.
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0: KNCO News Time, 805, 74 degrees. We got sunshiny, though, slightly smoky skies to greet you this Thursday morning here in Grass Valley. Happy Thursday. I'm Tom Fitzsimmons. Thanks for starting your day with us. Appreciate that. It's time for our next newscast. Let's head back to the newsroom. Join Paul Haas. Good morning, Paul.
19: Good morning, Tom. Good morning, everyone. Happy Thursday, Nevada County. A final decision on a 5-year water rate plan for NID customers is being made at a special meeting this morning. Earlier this year, the Board of Directors approved having the authority to impose 12.5% increases over each of the next 5 years starting in January. Proposition 218 hearing also determined that the protest threshold was not high enough to rescind the plan. And at today's meeting, Board President Chris Bierwagen says the first year will only be 9%. That's because the timetable for budgeting the massive cost for replacing the Scotts Flat spillway was pushed back.
20: And so we will not even go out to bid to do that job until December of 27. We have our normal big expenses already that we're already budgeted for. Those projects are on track. But the main problem has been the Scotts Flat one coming to us. It was not in our capital improvement plan.
19: And Bierwagen says workshops will be scheduled again, and another Prop 218 hearing will be set to see if the 12.5% rate increases are still warranted for the following 4 years, depending on the budget outlook for each of those years.
20: We have 3 big projects to do that take a lot of money. In the meantime, we're working on grant money for each of those, and grants come and go, so we can't budget or bank on them. So the project is ready to go and the money is secured. So we already have plan on grant money funding about half the project, Scotts Flat.
19: The NID Board of Directors will also direct staff to aggressively look for external sources of revenue and cost-cutting measures. Other actions the board is expected to pass today will be the potential decreases in actual annual rate adjustments can be considered separately for irrigation and treated water customers. Also directing staff to explore developing a grant program for agricultural efficiencies and water conservation to reduce usage and costs for irrigation customers. And registered nurses at Sierra Nevada Memorial Hospital are holding a rally this morning to protest the planned layoffs. KNCO's Chris Gilbert has the story.
1: The hospital's parent company, Common Spirit, sent out formal notices in June announcing their intention to cut staffing at the Family Birth Center by the equivalent of five full-timers. Nurse Jenny Sutherland, who is not among those who would be laid off, has been with the center for over 15 years. She says it's the first cuts she's ever seen proposed. She says it would mean reducing shift staffing from one charge nurse and four staff nurses to one charge nurse with three staff nurses.
21: They want the charge nurse to be able to do breaks and cover things like that and do triage patients, which means that in an emergency, a nurse who has an emergency may not have someone to call to come help. So patients will not be as safe because we won't have the resources to pull on when we have emergencies, which happen from time to time in labor and delivery.
1: Sutherland says nurses won't be able to give maternity patients the attention and time that they receive currently and also won't be available as much to provide postnatal help. Meanwhile, Common Spirit is also proposing, due to budget cuts, to lay off two nurses at the Ambulatory Treatment Center. Sutherland says that includes cancer treatment. She says she was once such a patient herself 3 years ago. She said another major change would be no longer having hours after 5 p.m. on weekdays nor on weekends at that center.
21: There's a cohort of patients who are receiving chemotherapy and things like that who work. And so having that flexibility in their hours allows these people to continue to work like I did while going through their treatment.
1: Sutherland also says the cuts were scheduled to go into effect the start of the new fiscal year on July 1st, but it's been delayed while nurses' unions have been negotiating with Common Spirit officials, hoping to at least reduce the numbers. I'm Chris Gilbert, KNCO News Talk 830.
19: And thanks to the GAN fire, air quality has been declining in western Nevada County. Julie Hunter is the air pollution control officer with the Northern Sierra Air Quality Management District, which also covers Sierra and Plumas counties. She says the index is now showing that the air is unhealthy for sensitive groups. That would include people with heart and lung issues, emphysema, chronic bronchitis, and asthma. The most sensitive groups would include young children and older seniors.
22: Folks should stay indoors if they can and close their windows and anything that's open to the exterior, doors and windows, and keep it as clean as possible. If they're not able to do that, folks can create like a clean room in their house by getting a box fan or purchasing an air filtration device.
19: And it might be surprising that air quality is actually the worst during the cooler times of the day, such as the evening, overnight, and early morning hours. Hunter says wind patterns always play an important role.
22: And the winds kick up during the day, it'll blow the smoke to the east, more away from the populated city. And then at night when we have less wind, wherever that smoke plume tended to grow the most and lift during the day will come down. But if we do get those good winds, we might be in the clear for a couple days.
19: There are a number of ways the public can get the latest information. In addition to the Air Quality Management District website, Hunter says you can also sign up for social media notifications. The district also issues updates through public health officers and hospitals. And when there's wildfires in the region, Hunter says you can go to fire.airnow.gov. KNCO News Time, 8:11. Up next, learn about the little town of Washington with an audio walking tour.
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0: 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Back to Paul Haas.
19: With a lot of people out and about this time of year, many may still not have fully explored the eclectic past of the little town of Washington. Washington on the Yuba is a free audio app created by Lisa Redford and Rose Murphy in collaboration with the Nevada County Historical Society, part of the Society's 18 historical walks that are now available. Redfern, a Society volunteer, who also written a couple of historical novels, says the highlight the town's gold mining history, among other features.
2: We have a Chinese history there. Lots of interesting people have been drawn to that area through time. We have got a little section about Mama Sue, about the Washington Hotel. It's a really close-knit, eclectic community.
19: Redford says there are podcast narratives at each stop that last no longer than 4 minutes.
2: And it's kind of a short level walk through the whole thing. You're just kind of going like one end of the town to the next with lots of guest speakers to listen to. We've recorded them, and it's on like you, each tour stop is a audio file you can listen to, and it also has a transcript you can read.
19: Longtime resident Fire Chief Mike Stewart also details the unique geographical formations and historic mining techniques that shaped the canyon. You'll also discover stories of historic floods, fires, stagecoach robberies, and snowstorms that routinely cut off the town from Nevada City. That's through newspaper articles that were provided by the Historical Society Archives. And Nevada County continues to celebrate its 175th birthday, and part of the celebration includes a public art display. Information Officer Taylor Wolf says the deadline to submit is today.
3: We're celebrating our 175th anniversary this year through the Nevada County Arts Council, or now Nevada County Arts and Culture. They are accepting submissions through August 6th. That's this Thursday.
19: Artists can submit up to 5 pieces of art for the display. They can be any form, from painting and drawing to 3D artwork and also photography. The art should reflect people, places, history, and stories that make Nevada County unique. The final products will be on display at the Rood Center from September through February. And California leads the nation in power outages. Texas Electricity Ratings put together 2 decades worth of data on power outages, including how frequent they happen, how long they last, and the cause. Between 2003 and 2023, California led the nation with 493 significant outages. Those outages affected more than 32 million people. On average, the outages lasted 41.4

0: family vacation. As an adult, not so much. There's work, laundry, dishes, bills, and your kids with no clue how to unplug and be kids. A Harris poll shows 62% of adults remember family vacations when they were 5 to 10 years of age more vividly than any Christmas or birthday. So before this summer slips away, you need to get to it and make some memories. I'm Bree Tennis.
1: 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I'm Paul Haas, KNCO News Talk, 8:30.
2: I won't say too late, but it's close.
1: Yeah.
2: I want to thank Sue Hudson. She stopped
1: absolutely.
2: By.
1: Absolutely.
2: The root beer floats for us.
1: Oh, man, that was fantastic. Yeah. What a wonderful surprise.
2: I know. That was,
1: and it is.
2: Had that little crunch in there.
1: And it got to sit there just long enough to form that. Oh, baby.
2: Yeah, is that good? and then, you know, we're getting older to kind of get through half of what we're like, oh, boy.
1: Yeah.
2: Oh, boy, we're not kids anymore, are we?
1: Oh, no, totally I'm a kid. I had to do the news. Almost missed the news because I was eating.
2: Oh, yeah, no, look at this, right? Mine's just been going down. Real quickly, I want to get in a fair letter. And,
1: yeah,
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1: Yep.
2: There you go. 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Proud to serve the people and businesses and, of course, so involved with the fair.
1: Yeah.
2: And we have another one. Our Playhouse 2 in Nevada City.
1: Oh,
2: they help
1: fantastic.
2: Little minds grow through play, creativity, and social-emotional learning. The same catchphrase for our FM staff, by the way. Offering preschool and extended daycare for ages 2 to 5.
1: And you know what? No better place for kids to make summer memories than the Nevada County Fair.
2: That's right. That's right. And matter of fact, here's Lucy Cohen, part of the Cohen girls.
1: Uh-oh.
2: She's the oldest one, I think, from Bear River High School.
1: All right.
3: Hi, my name is Lucy Cohen. I'm 16 years old, and this is my fourth year showing swine at the Nevada County Fair. This year, I'm showing my market barrow and breeding gilt. Raising livestock has taught me dedication and hard work. 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This year I played basketball and water polo and competed in ag sales, impromptu speaking, and parliamentary procedure. My Parley Pro team and I took first in the state and I earned a high individual award. The Junior Livestock Auction is August 16th at 9 a.m. at the Nevada County Fairgrounds. You can support my project in two ways. You can either bid on my market hog at the auction, or you can give me a bump up, which is a donation given at the auction or online through the Nevada County Fair website. 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I hope to see you there.
2: All right, that's Lucy Cohen from Bear River High School. A little
1: yeah.
2: picture. I did not get a name. I didn't see it. That's why I picked up the letter again just to see if there was a name of her market barrow and breeding gilt. Well, of course they should have guilt if they're breeding. I'm not just a Catholic kid for nothing. Anyway. We invented guilt in there. All right. I'm just silly. KNCO News Time, 8:18. We got traffic and weather up next.
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2: Thank you, Eli. KNC News Time, just about 8:20, 75 degrees. Time to take a look at weather. Yeah, let's go to the BNC Ace Home and Garden Weather Center, where Ace is the place, because that's the place we find Dan Holliday. Good morning, Dan.
5: Well, good morning.
2: And if we find you there, hopefully you have air conditioning. How's your air conditioning doing this summer?
5: Doing pretty good. It's good. Keeping up fine.
2: That's, all right.
5: But I'll tell you, it is a time of the year when you're tested a little bit.
2: Yeah, and we just read another fair letter with these kids. We have a lot of swine projects going to the fair, it seems like, and those little piggies have to stay comfortable.

0: Well, here for not only today, but through the weekend. It's going to be pretty toasty warm for them.
1: The fiddle piggy went to market?
0: Yes.
1: Oh, no, wait, not yet. Not yet.
0: Yeah. After that auction, I think so, yeah.
1: It is down the road, though. It'll definitely be on the way.
0: Yes,
1: at some
0: exactly
1: point.
0: Right. Yeah, you remember the excitement of that stuff, huh?
1: I do, undoubtedly. But, yeah, we do have some heat that we're going to be contending with again. Heat, and, of course, we got the smoke, too, as well.
0: Yeah, exactly. Matter of fact, just looking over my shoulder, it definitely has that haze out there. It looks a lot like yesterday, and the breeze hasn't really picked up, so I think it's settling down the way it's looking right now.
1: Yeah, absolutely. Well, we do have some patchy smoke that may linger through about early afternoon today, but then the heat really takes over, and it's going to kick into high gear on Friday, Saturday, and Sunday with temperatures running in the upper 90s. And looks like that's going to persist again through at least the first half of the weekend, maybe even the entire weekend. We were hoping for a little bit of a downward trend in temperature coming early next week, and there is some, as that ridge of high pressure flattens out a little bit, but it's not going to be enough, and the heat is not going to be out of here in time to subside for the start of the fair. We're still looking at about 90 degrees for day one of the fair on Wednesday of next week, but at least it's not the upper 90s that we're going to be dealing with this weekend, so we are going to be seeing a lower trend in temperatures, but just prepare for the hot weather because it is going to be lasting into next week. Hazy sunshine today with a high temperature 95. It'll be clear tonight down to 67, 97 tomorrow, 96 likely on Saturday. For weather anytime, click on the Weather Center at KNCO.com. I'm meteorologist Ann Holliday on KNCO News Talk 830.
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9: 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Sensors track everything, down to the size of a dried potato particle in the dough. Spot a flaw? AI corrects it, chip by chip. So when someone says AI is everywhere, just smile and nod and remember the Pringle. Because once AI popped in, the flaws stopped, and AI finally earned its salt. Smarter in 5 minutes a day, it's my free newsletter. 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When police search the car of the man who assassinated a Minnesota lawmaker and her husband in their own home, they found a notebook. 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
0: Hey, Anthony, news time, 828, 76 degrees. Time for sports. Well, take a deep breath. Football's officially back. Traditional Hall of Fame game featuring the Cardinals squaring off against the Panthers from Canton, Ohio, is tonight. Fresh off a national championship appearance with Miami, third-round pick Carson Beck will get the start under center for Arizona. Meanwhile, Kenny Pickett will take snaps for his fifth team in four seasons when he gears up for Carolina. Cardinals legendary receiver Larry Fitzgerald, Panthers franchise-altering linebacker Luke Kuechly will be honored as Hall of Fame inductees, part of the class for this year. That's what gets a part of the pageantry of that Hall of Fame game back in Canton, Ohio, where the Hall of Fame for the NFL is. Well, in baseball yesterday, the Rangers shut out the Giants 6-0 win their series in Arlington. Tyler Alexander earned a victory after striking out three batters, scoreless relief appearance. Brandon Nimmo went 2-for-3, a solo homer, two RBIs. Texas has won back-to-back games against San Francisco. San Francisco has dropped five of its last six, but Tony Fratello said yesterday it was really just one bad inning that did them in.
11: Once you can do it again, so maybe a little bit of that could have pushed us over today, but obviously a topic at one point is just the one inning was a pretty good punch in the gut and was for the most part the difference in the game.
0: Yeah, the good news is the Giants do get back home finally, but again, a nine-game home scan against the Tigers tomorrow. The Reds earned a series victory, topped the Athletics 3-2 in Cincinnati. Rhett Lauder credited the win, struck out three batters over six. Mac McClain went 1-for-3 with a solo homer. A's have now dropped, though, 10 of their last 11 as they continue to struggle. But Mark Kotze, happy with the pitching effort of Jacob Lopez, limiting the damage yesterday.
12: You know, he gives up a homer that hits the top of the wall, bounces over. Easily could have, you know, stayed in the ballpark. So a bit of a bad luck bounce for him. But overall, a great night with 9 strikeouts and 1 walk.
0: And the Cubs held off late serve for the Dodgers to secure a 7-6 win from Wrigley to complete a 3-game sweep. Pete Crow Armstrong blasted a pair of homers, finished with 4 RBIs. Craig Counsell loves the strong season his kid's having.
13: I think it's fun watching Pete have this season. How that all happens, I don't, who knows. I think it's fun watching a player have this season.
0: Down to Shohei Ohtani, by the way, kind of matched him with a couple of home runs of his own, including another one to lead off the game. For News Talk 830 Sports, I'm Tom Fitzsimmons. Right now it's time for A Better Life with Dr. Sanjay Gupta.
14: With Dr. Sanjay Gupta.
15: 20 years ago, the average attention span was about 2.5 minutes. Today, it's just 47 seconds. Pretty disconcerting. That's according to new research out of UC Irvine. But really, this isn't our fault, at least not entirely. We can blame technology and the world around us. Attention, it turns out, is not an unlimited resource. You only have so much of it to give. Start paying more attention to what times of the day you seem to be at your mental peak. Try to knock out the more complicated stuff during that time. It's also important to take breaks every so often so you can more easily lock in when you're trying to concentrate. One expert said, even trying to visualize where you want to end your day with everything all wrapped up or with tons left to do, that can act as a real motivator. I'm Dr. Sanjay Gupta, helping you live a better life.
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0: And KNC News Time 834, 76 degrees. 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
20: Babies born this month from the 1st until the 22nd are under the sign of Leo. We will tell you what that says about your newly welcomed child or grandchild on the Old Farmer's Almanac Radio Report.
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20: With more practical tips and useful advice, this is the Old Farmer's Almanac Radio Report for Thursday, August 6th, the 218th day of the year. The birth rates in the U.S. reach their peak about this time of year, so you might be wondering what to expect from a child or grandchild born under the sign of Leo. Like their zodiac sign, the Lion, Leos tend to have larger-than-life personalities. They dream big but crave positive reinforcement, so measured amounts of praise will keep them encouraged. And here's a tip from the experts about praising toddlers. They suggest it's better to compliment efforts or accomplishments rather than innate qualities. For example, do say, "Great job on that drawing." Don't say, "You're a great artist." It implies expectations they may not always live up to. That's your Old Farmer's Almanac Radio Report. Learn more at almanac.com.

0: KNC News Time, 836, 77 degrees. Let's go to the BNC Ace Home and Garden Weather Center. Ace is the place we find Dan Holliday.
1: I'm looking for that yet again, and let's talk about it a little bit more into detail. And we're seeing some moisture that's going to start rotating around the area here today, and that may produce a few isolated showers and thunderstorms in the higher country, not only today and tomorrow. Dry here at home, but we also have that wildfire. Obviously, the smoke that's drifting in as well for a while, too. Temperature is going to continue to climb on Friday and Saturday. We're looking at upper 90s to low 100s, and that will probably peak on Saturday. What we are starting to see is the ridge of high pressure slowly breaks down on Sunday, allowing temperatures to cool off just slightly as we have a trough of low pressure off to the north and west of us. That will start to deepen early next week, and that will result in substantial cooling as well, too. Looks like high temperature is still going to be warm enough, though. We'll be in the low 90s, maybe upper 80s to low 90s by Tuesday, and that will continue for the first day of the fair. Hazy sunshine today with a high around 95, temperatures at 105 in the valley. Clear tonight down to 67, 97 and hot tomorrow, and 98 on Saturday.
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0: KNC News Time, just about 8:44. I'm talking very slowly because my computer decided to die, and it's 77 degrees. Good morning. I'm Tom Fitzsimmons. Thanks for joining us today. It is going to be time for our next newscast, and joining us from Sierra Nevada Memorial Hospital is Brian Stolte. Brian Stolte. You have a interesting job over there, Brian, because you kind of are there to support the mission of Sierra Nevada Memorial Hospital and Common Spirit, right?
1: That's right. Yes. So my title is kind of long, but I like to call it. Yeah, I'm a relationship guy. So I'm the director of mission integration and community health, and so relationships inside the hospital and outside the hospital with our partner agencies.
0: Yeah.
1: So I have a great job. It's potentially the most rewarding job in all of Western Nevada County.
0: Well, I know one thing you do, you help with people's morale over there and stuff. And when we do have, you know, just on a real quick thing, you know, it is kind of a breaking thing with the protesters over there at the hospital. They're, you know, the RNs in particular with a couple of departments over there. Is there things that you can do to kind of lift the spirits or bring management and the RNs together?
1: You know, that's a good question. My MO is the same every day. Whatever is going on is to just, I do more listening than talking, and just love everybody that My goal is whoever is in front of me feels seen and loved. And so, yeah, so whether you're in the C-suite or you're a nurse at the bedside or EVS or whoever you are in the hospital, my goal is to celebrate your work you're doing. I've been a super fan of medical workers for a long time. You know, I started as a chaplain in 2008.
0: Yeah.
1: Down on the Central Coast. So I've seen the ins and outs of all the things that goes into making a hospital work and bring healing to people. So I'm just a big supporter of everyone. So, yeah.
0: Well, I will say I did see video, kind of almost like secret video of a talent show that you produced with staff, including Dr. Neely and Dr. Hill singing and stuff. That was quite an event. Great job by that. That was a great event.
1: Oh, thank you. Yeah, that was a fun one because, you know, for Hospital Week every year, we try to do some different events that are going to lift people's spirits. And this year I got a wild hair and I thought it would be fun to rent out the Miner's Foundry and have a professional caliber talent show. So we had, you know, a top-notch sound engineer there, and we have ED, some docs and nurses and whatnot from the emergency room that have a full-on band. We had people from the wound center, nurses, ICU nurses, people singing, yeah, playing. It was incredible. It was, I'm dazzled with how much talent there is here. We should probably put out a CD soon.
0: I think so. Yeah, Frequent Flyers, the band, and I'm hoping that these same people can get together and talk. I guess I'll leave that alone, because what you wanted to talk about is the presence that the Sierra Nevada Memorial is going to have at the Nevada County Fair.
1: Yeah, that's right. I get to kind of put a plug in for our booth that we do every year. You know, this booth, this is going to be our fourth year doing this. It's kind of the what you call it, brainchild, or Kelly, our community health worker, patient navigator. She came up to me when I first came here a few years ago and said, "Hey, I have a dream for us putting a booth up at the fair in that big red air-conditioned barn." And I was like, "Well, tell me about it." And the whole thing is we connect with the community. And the goal is to answer questions, to provide resources, to give information out. And we set out a lot of harm reduction stuff, so keeping people safe as they're living their lives. And it's each year it's growing. So last year was our first year welcoming partners from the community to come join us. So we had Community Beyond Violence and Foothills Compassionate Care and some folks from the county. It's really neat to see the collaboration. And then this year we're welcoming some of our RNs from the hospital. They're going to be out doing wellness checks with blood pressures and that sort of thing. And Dr. Neely is going to be out for a Meet the CEO window. And we're also going to have our palliative care team out helping people with education around planning for your health care directives and all that kind of thing. So it's really neat to see the hospital being able to be in the community, where the community is, and for folks to be able to come up, get a cold bottle of water, chat with us about whatever questions they have, and just connect. That's, you know how I am. That's my number one thing, is just to make sure that people are connecting. So
0: yeah, exactly right.
1: I love it.
0: Well, and again, if you didn't catch what Brian said at the very beginning, it is in the air-conditioned building. When we have hot days like this, and you're out at the fair, it is great to go in there to that big building because it's so many interesting things, but it's cool.
1: Oh, yeah.
0: It really is. It's very comfortable. It's cool. And you can walk around and enjoy meeting the people. And never know, Dr. Neely might have his guitar with him playing.
1: That's right. You never know.
0: You never know.
1: He might be in there crooning. And then, I'll see folks come in who are over hot, and we have chairs there, and we have them sit down and give them some cool water and send them back out to see the goats or whatever. it gets pretty hot out there, so we like to keep people safe.
0: All right, but the community partners, they must be very excited too, because that is a very busy building, so you're going to be able to reach a lot of people on those days at the fair.
1: Yeah, we see thousands of people come by.
0: Yeah, very good stuff. All right, and in the staff itself, you know, as I was, remembering your job title, because I've talked to you on my Inside show, it was like, like community health, but it's part of Common Spirit Health. Can you explain what Common Spirit is for people maybe they don't realize that part of the Sierra Nevada name?
1: Oh, yeah. So Common Spirit, we've been, you see on the sides of the buildings, it says Dignity Health.
0: Right.
1: And Dignity Health is all across California, and there's dozens of hospitals and outpatient services that all have that Dignity Health insignia. In 2019, Dignity Health partnered up with another health system with very similar and shared values and formed kind of like an umbrella organization called Common Spirit. And I'll take you to Sunday school if you want. Common
0: Sure.
1: Spirit actually is a reference to the Bible. There's a verse in there about how we all have different gifts and we all have different jobs, but we've all been gifted by the same Spirit for the common good. So that's the whole idea, is that you hear Spirit and common, gifted by the same Spirit for the same common good. And the whole hope is that everybody that works here in the hospital, all of our different titles, all of our different roles, all of our different functions, we do different things during the day, but we all are working towards the same thing, which is to help folks be well in our community. So that's where Common Spirit comes into play.
0: That's a great explanation, because one of my cancer drugs I get from Common Spirit, and it's through a person in Nebraska, believe it or not, this is how this works, and a pharmacy in Phoenix. And everybody has been very friendly. I mean, I just wanted to pass that on. So if that's part of the mission, too, they walk you through. Because I'm very naive when it comes to a lot of that stuff. My wife used to handle it because she's a nurse. But they've been very good about walking me through, make sure I'm very comfortable with everything.
1: Great. That's great to hear. Really great to hear. And, yeah, it's interesting how much smaller the United States feels to me now that I get on a Zoom call with some of my colleagues, and we'll be all over the U.S., all working towards the same outcome. So it's really cool. It's the largest nonprofit health system in the United States, and it's a nonprofit, and we care for that. Our mission is to care for the most vulnerable people among us, everyone, but especially those who are most vulnerable. So it's a really, really rewarding thing to be able to say. That we do so much good for so many people.
0: And real quickly, Brian, before I let you go, after the fair is over, the run of the fair and your booth's down, is there anything else going on big at the hospital you wanted to talk about as far as awards or anything like that?
1: Oh, well, you know, we keep earning A-letter grades from the LeapFrog, the independent watchdog group that keeps track of how safe folks are. We keep earning A's. We keep getting that distinction. It's the third year in a row that we've been named a top rural hospital. This year, I believe we're the only top rural hospital in all of California. There's only a little over a dozen in the entire United States. So the awards keep coming in. We just got an ecology award for the work we're doing around greening the hospital. We win awards for our stroke care. Yeah, there's a long list. It's kind of fun. Pretty soon it's going to look like a phone book, all the different awards that we're getting. We're going to have to make a little catalog of it.
0: No, that's all right. We look forward to that, Brian. Well, all the best to you and the staff over there, and I appreciate you taking time out of your busy day to join us here for our newscast.
1: My privilege.
0: All right, take care. We'll see you at the Nevada County Fair.
1: I'll talk to you soon.
0: Sounds good. Again, that's Brian Stolte from Sierra Nevada Memorial Hospital. KNCO News Time, just about 8:49, almost 8:50. We'll take a look at weather next.
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0: 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KNC News Time, 8:52, 78 degrees. Time to take a look at weather. 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
6: We're looking for that yet again, and let's talk about it a little bit more into detail. And we're seeing some moisture that's going to start rotating around the area here today, and that may produce a few isolated showers and thunderstorms in the higher country, not only today and tomorrow. Dry here at home, but we also have that wildfire. Obviously, the smoke that's drifting in as well for a while, too. Temperature is going to continue to climb on Friday and Saturday. We're looking at upper 90s to low 100s, and that will probably peak on Saturday. What we are starting to see is the ridge of high pressure slowly breaks down on Sunday, allowing temperatures to cool off just slightly, is we have a trough of low pressure off to the north and west of us that will start to deepen early next week, and that will result in substantial cooling as well, too. Looks like high temperature is still going to be warm enough, though. We'll be in the low 90s, maybe upper 80s to low 90s by Tuesday, and that will continue for the first day of the fair. Hazy sunshine today with a high around 95, temperatures at 105 in the valley, clear tonight down to 67, 97 and hot tomorrow, and 98 on Saturday.
7: Nevada County has always been considered a very tolerant live-and-let-live county. Hi, this is Jerry Serino. History records that more than 100 years of Donation Day Parade that yields tons of food for our local families. This annual act of compassion has taught our children from a very early age the culture of caring. The 49er Fire brought unsolicited donations from children's piggy banks and pockets full of coins following their parents' example. Our kids today display that Nevada County unselfish compassion by showing up to load firewood for seniors, volunteer at caregiving facilities, and many other acts of volunteerism too numerous to mention that aid our nonprofit organizations, which focus on helping local citizens. However, we're losing that considerate culture because we are losing our children. They are the only ones that possess that culture in their hearts and will pass it on to the next generation. Currently, most have to leave the county after high school, and witnessing the response from the small but vehemently vocal group of short-sighted residents from the Cedar Ridge area, you have demonstrated that you do not want these kids to return. You've got yours, and you obviously forgot why you are attracted to our county. I've designed a project called Hidden Grove, a live-work-play project, as a model to bring our children home, back to Nevada County. They are the most precious assets and essential citizens that you should be proud to have as neighbors. I ask all of you opponents to the Hidden Grove project, where do you get the right to take the opportunity away from our children to come home? How can you tell Nevada County that you do not have the right to preserve that precious Nevada County culture of good people helping good people? That is what makes us who we are. That's who you came to enjoy.
8: Beep, beep, beep, beep, yeah! Beep, beep, beep, beep.
0: Okay, NC News Time, 8:56, 78 degrees. Time to take one last look at our Gold Country traffic. And traffic's doing all right. Surface streets, Grass Valley, Nevada City. Yeah, pretty quiet out there. Of course, road work's going on a whole bunch of different places, and that can get people a little bit impatient and stuff going through some areas, even in your neighborhood. Tree work going on or utility work. It's amazing how much stuff's going on. So, again, give yourself that extra time to make appointments is what I would suggest. Now, if you have to get out of town, both 49 and 174 still look like good rides through Auburn and Colfax. Westbound 80, Newcastle Road, though, as you're just heading down from Auburn towards the capital city, you got to slow down there with the traffic hazard.
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0: 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That does it for our morning news. Thanks for bringing us along here at KNCO, making us part of your Thursday morning. Weather-wise, going to be a lot like yesterday. We already have kind of that haze out there from wildfire smoke from the Gann Fire, Calaveras County. It'll eventually lift and move, we hope. There's not much of a breeze out there right now, and it's going to be hot. We're going to be mid-90s today, mid to upper 90s tomorrow, and they're approaching the century mark for the weekend. So, yeah, we've got a very hot stretch coming here to make sure you get your errands done, keep the pets at home, and, yeah, take care of your neighbors. Got ABC News Top of the Hour. It's followed by KNCO Inside as Victoria Lindsay in the house from Interfaith Food Ministry, and talk about how things went at Community Involvement Day and how things are going for IFM after ABC News.
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13: From ABC News, I'm Brian Clark. The war in Iran's led to dwindling supplies of crucial air defense missiles in the national stockpile. And Mick Mulroy, an ABC News contributor and former Deputy Assistant Secretary of Defense, says
14: we should be concerned. If the reports are correct, we have some like the THAAD that are down 80%. And that is significant in that not just our forces rely on these for defensive purposes, but so do our allies and partners in the region.
13: White House Press Secretary Karoline Leavitt said today that a Washington Post reported dust-up between President Trump and Defense Secretary Pete Hegseth over the stockpile, quote, never happened. 1 week after Dr. Anthony Fauci refused to answer questions at a Senate hearing on his handling of the COVID-19 pandemic, that Senate committee voted to hold him in contempt of Congress, setting up a referral to the Justice Department. Chairman Rand Paul said before the party line vote,
15: Dr. Fauci faced no risk of federal prosecution. All he had to do was tell the truth. More than 100 times, though, he refused.
13: But Democratic Senator Gary Peters said this vote would hurt the committee's credibility moving forward.
16: Future witnesses will argue that appearing before Congress exposes them to punishment regardless of whether they comply with the subpoena and invoke a constitutional protection.
13: Federal authorities are investigating whether Iranian-backed hackers are those who've targeted dozens of water systems across the country. ABC's Jim Ryan says this has happened before.
17: There is some precedent to the phenomenon. In early 2024, hackers got into the water supply system in the tiny town of Mule Shoe, Texas, causing the downtown water tower to briefly overflow. That cyber attack was linked to hackers backed by the Russian government.
13: Food safety concerns continue, and cyclosporiasis cases linked to iceberg lettuce have been reported in a number of states. Federal officials now say jalapenos linked to a salmonella outbreak have been connected to a grower in Mexico. You're listening to ABC News.
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13: An investigation's underway after a security threat at one of Europe's largest airports. German authorities confirmed that a drone carrying an explosive device was discovered on the tarmac at Leipzig Airport near a Ukrainian plane. ABC's Tom Sufi Burge has more.
19: The incident now raising concerns of a potential plot to sabotage the aircraft. A bomb squad called to the scene, German police analyzing images. They say show a drone fitted with an explosive device and detonator. Authorities quickly shutting down all runways at the airport. A bomb disposal robot sent in to disable the explosive drone.
13: Leipzig Airport's a cargo hub, and it's used by the U.S. and NATO allies to move military equipment into Ukraine. The FDA voted to approve Moderna's first-ever mRNA seasonal flu vaccine for people 50 and older for the 2026-27 respiratory illness season. ABC medical correspondent Dr. Tara Narula says
20: the beauty of the mRNA vaccines are that they can be produced so quickly. So it's the speed. When you think about the traditional flu vaccines, it takes about 6 months to manufacture. They're grown in chicken, eggs, and cells. And that means that gives it time for the flu virus to mutate, to change. So by the time we actually get the vaccine, it may not be as effective, whereas the mRNA vaccines can be made in about 2 to 3 months.
13: Australian budget airline Jetstar is going to start charging at least $18 for putting a bag in the overhead bin. Brian Clark, ABC News.
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12: 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The number, 477-5626. That's 477-KNCO. The opinions expressed are those of the hosts and callers and do not reflect the opinions of the advertiser, staff, or ownership of Nevada County broadcasters. 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
0: 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Yeah, almost 80 degrees. My old math formula, I don't know how it's going to work just with the smoke and haze out there, but this time of year, you had about 20 degrees, so we're going to be flirting with upper 90s today here in the Grass Valley, Nevada City area. It felt that way yesterday. I don't even care what your thermometer said. With the smoke out there, it's just kind of like an oven type of feel. It has people on edge. But here's the thing. I talk about this a lot, but I don't mind repeating myself just because of trying to be a good neighbor. One of my neighbors, Victoria Lindsay, the guest today here from Interfaith Food Ministry, and she's one of the most giving, wonderful people in our community. And she constantly, Community Involvement Day, she is a good neighbor. And so, like a good neighbor, she knows I've been battling some health issues at times. She asks if she could take care of the dog, maybe walk the dog or do some things, you know, if I need something dropped off and stuff, which is a wonderful thing to do. And that's what we encourage people to do in neighborhoods. You know, people, and I am, I'm an old fart at this point, you know, so I qualify as one of those old farts in the neighborhood. If you know somebody might have some physical limitations, and it could be a disability of some type, sometimes it could be a whole house full of kids, and it's tough to get them rounded up in hot weather and do things. If you could do an errand, maybe run to the store for them. Errands, well, in our neighborhood, just going to get the mail.
1: Yeah.
0: You know, when it's hot in the middle of the afternoon, it is hot. You know, some of the steep driveways people have, and getting the garbage cans back in today because it's our pickup day today. Little things like that mean a lot. That way you could do a little welfare check, see how they're doing, look them in the eye, make sure they have, at the very minimum, a fan keeping them cool. But they're, you know, that might be that they don't have air conditioner, or maybe their budgetary stuff doesn't really allow them to run it as much as they should to be comfortable. And sometimes you can just go simply, hey, why don't you jump in the car? We could go over to the library and just kind of hang out for a while where they have like a semi-cooling center for them and stuff. Or take them to a movie. I don't know. It's just things you can kind of do just as a good neighbor. But this is like one of the nicest people around. And she was part of Community Involvement Day along with your organization out there.
1: Yeah.
0: So how did it go?
1: Oh, it was fantastic. We got so many donations. So many people came and stopped at the IFM table. And we were partnered this year with the Food Bank of Nevada County.
0: Right, side by side.
1: Yeah, we got to work alongside them. And that's always a treat. You know, Brett and Daphne over at the Food Bank are so wonderful. So it's really fun to spend a day with them. And we got a lot of donations of non-perishable food items, grocery bags. Several people brought in egg cartons for us, which goes a really long way in helping IFM continue to distribute, you know, lots and lots of food every week to our neighbors in need. So it was just an incredible event. You know, there were partners there that we work with. You know, we all partner together. Mm-hmm. And, you know, we work with Community Beyond Violence. We work with Gold Country Senior Services. We work with all of these other organizations in tandem because, like you said, you know, you have to help each other out. So
0: exactly right.
1: We're able to help a lot of other organizations. A lot of our partner agencies come, you know, shop, grocery shop at IFM to provide, like the chef for Hospitality House comes and gets food so he can cook the meals over at Hospitality House. So it was just a great reminder of how we're all in this together and we're all here to support one another.
0: It made me feel good just as a guy that works in the community in a news station here on the radio. But for just the general public, just to see you guys side by side, because a lot of people in their mind, it is kind of a side by side thing.
1: Absolutely. We work together with them. We get food from them. They've been so generous. And, you know, this has been a great new revitalized partnership with the food bank ever since Brett and Daphne came on. So we're just thrilled to be working together to help our community because we're all helping to serve the same purpose, which is that nobody should face hunger alone. And we're here for them. They're celebrating 40 years this year. We will be celebrating 40 years in our community next year. So we are organizations that have been around a long time helping people, you know, feed themselves, feed their children, feed their pets. It's just, we're so vital to the community. And I'm glad that the community got to see us working alongside one another.
0: I will say this. You were the shortest person out of the entire staff.
1: I usually am.
0: Were by far the most aggressive and physically demanding of anybody. You were like a little general marching around. I'll pick this up and I'll bring this out here. They filled up a can. It's going out. You didn't realize that, did you?
1: No. Luckily, our Vice President Jeff Hebert, the wonderful Jeff, he did, I'd say, 90% of all of the heavy lifting. He was carrying out a lot of the groceries. He's also one of our drivers, too. So he loaded up his car and took a load to IFM. And when it was over, I took stuff over to IFM. So, it was really a group effort.
0: No, it was wonderful. And then one of the board members was there, who's also a board member at the Law Enforcement Fire Protection Council. It's a lawyer. Why can't I think of her name?
1: Oh, Deborah.
0: Deborah Wilder.
1: Yeah, Deborah Wilder. Yeah.
0: It's all going between the ears here.
1: Look, it's hot. We can't think.
0: Yeah, but Deborah Wilder was there too.
1: Yeah, she was there. She's one of our board members. And then Terry, another board member of ours, was there with me too. So we have a lot of fun together. And when you're with people you enjoy being around, it makes things a lot more fun. And, you know, helping our community just makes it that much better.
0: So here's... So there's a great example of something the fairground started. It's been a decade and a half, whatever it's been. It's been quite a while. But it's really successful. And it's a win-win. After all, people getting those half-price tickets are totally excited.
1: It's so great because you get a buy one, get one ticket to the fair, which helps it be more affordable. You know, a lot of families with kids came in so that they can take their whole family to the fair more affordably. It's just such a great thing. This was our third community involvement day, or at least my third, with IFM. So it's just a wonderful day of community. And also, I love when young children get involved, and they were so proud to hand over food to us. And it's just a great way to show young kids how important it is to help your community and to give back and help others.
0: Exactly right. And you guys do a lot of things for families. The food that came in, the volume of food, and maybe even monetary donations, how important is that?
1: It's huge. It's huge. And especially, you know, kids are going back to school. We tend to get busier in the fall. And, you know, then we roll right into the holidays, which is our busiest time of the year. And so it just goes so far in helping our community. Our packers and sorters on Tuesday were very busy with all of the donations, putting those together. And then we distribute that right out to our client families during our distributions. And it helps us so much.
0: Yeah. I'm wondering how. And again, I'm famous for this, everybody, so I couch it all the time. But I'm a miracle man with ideas and have no idea how to implement them. However, you know, I wonder about other things that can happen that would spur people to give. We always want them to give. We want them to go online and give. We want them to go by the food bank and drop off things even in their barrel they have outside or whatever. You know what I mean? Do these things. But when it's a win-win, like maybe I was thinking about this. Football starts, NFL starts tonight, but high school starts 3 weeks from Friday.
1: Oh, that's so
0: on the 28th, you know. But if there's a way to figure out how we can get a coupon, say for a burger or something like that. You know, they have the Miners Cafe at the NU games. They have the FFA booth out there for Tri-Tip at Bear River High School, you know. But some type of coupon
1: discount. Or even
0: discount,
1: get a dollar off with a can or something like that.
0: Something like that.
1: Yeah.
0: If there's a way we could figure it out, or a way you can bring in X amount to get free admission to the games or something like that.
1: Yeah. Because that also, too, it makes it more affordable for families to go out and do these things. You know, everything's so expensive. It's expensive to go out to eat, even if you're getting a burger at a high school football game. Everything is so expensive. So anything we can do to help make things more affordable for our community.
0: Or maybe if they're listening to me, the parents that are in charge of these booster programs and such, if we can get the old

0: years ago, $3.
1: Yeah.
0: Yeah, thank you, Donald, you know, back east. And that's what it seems to be. You guys can get it for a much better price than we could possibly do
1: in
0: the store.
1: Yeah, because we purchase in bulk, so we're able to purchase eggs in bulk. That's why we need the egg cartons, because we get them on flats. Or, you know, we can get cans of tuna for, you know, 1 cent. It's, you know, we are really able to maximize our food budget and make sure that we're purchasing food at discounted rates so that we can pass that on to our neighbors.
0: So, again, I come up with an idea. It's up to the powers that be to make that happen. It's just that I think about the Nevada County Fair, which brings thousands of people together. High school football brings thousands of people together in our respective high schools. There, it is a very big event.
1: Yes.
0: Locally. And so that would be another opportunity. I'll just throw it out there somehow, and maybe somebody can run with it.
1: You're an idea man.
0: Yeah, because other than that, I'm pretty worthless.
1: Stop it.
0: Anyway, we're going to take our first break here as we're talking Interfaith Food Ministry. We'll take a quick break. We'll be right back.
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1: Hi, it's Victoria from Interfaith Food Ministry.
0: I
1: feeling
0: know that.
1: 22? Or maybe you're feeling 43 like me. Doesn't matter. Taylor Swift sounds good at every age. And now, here's Taylor Swift on Nevada County's popular music radio station, Star 94 FM.
0: So that's one of the liners you do for our FM station, huh?
1: Yeah.
0: Okay.
1: How fun! I get to announce Taylor Swift on the radio.
0: Yeah. And Taylor Swift's So High School here.
1: Yeah, so kids are going back to school this week.
0: See? You follow right
1: well
0: with
1: done,
0: me.
1: Yeah. Look, yeah, we're on the same wavelength here.
0: That's right. High school started yesterday. The other schools will be back after the fair. But the kids from the high school will be participating in the fair with their projects and stuff. I talked to the powers that be. They treat it as an old baseball player, especially. I remember going and having to leave class to do away games and certainly playoff games where you got out early. It's just like that. If they're showing their animals that they will be let go from school because it is school activities and stuff.
1: Yeah, that's
0: so
1: great.
0: Makes all sense.
1: Yeah.
0: I guess. And it will work out fine. Anyway, is this a good song?
1: Yeah.
0: So high school. She's always talking about high school. You know, she ought
1: Travis.
0: To grow up.
1: I know.
0: She is married.

0: you are the mental age at the age you got famous for famous people. So,
1: and I will say
0: she was pretty young.
1: And to show you about the philanthropy of not only Taylor Swift but Swifties, that Victoria happens to be a Swiftie. The newest season of Ted Lasso came back on, and a lot of people that have watched it, I love the show. It was very nice, but Taylor Swift's name was mentioned in there. Because the show's first episode was back in Kansas City area, and this one woman that was running a clothing store, that Rebecca, who's the buxom owner of the station, she kept dropping barbecue sauce on her, you know, assets,
0: sure,
1: shall we say.
0: Sure.
1: Yeah. And
0: this
1: so,
0: is a family program.
1: Well, that's what I'm saying, the assets.
0: Yeah.
1: Anyway, she went into this store that was kind of a vintage, kind of a different type of store. However, it was owned by a divorced woman. She's, you know, they were talking about her, you know, and it's very much a woman empowerment show in a lot of ways. And so this was an example of it. She said that she was struggling with COVID and the economy and tough things. And then Taylor Swift, a couple of years ago on her Eras tour, was in Kansas City. And her fans, you know, first Taylor stopped by to pick up something because she wanted something vintage,
0: sure, yeah,
1: to kind of wear, mm-hmm, on part of the tour. And then the Swifties found out, and they've been buying stuff ever since.
0: Amazing.
1: And having her go over the top, which is probably a true story in a lot of places around,
0: yeah,
1: the country.
0: Yeah.
1: You know what I mean? Even this fictitious
0: it's
1: story.
0: It's the Taylor Swift effect.
1: It really is. So I thought you'd get a kick out of that.
0: That's great.
1: Yeah. And that's what I love about the Ted Lasso show. For people who haven't watched it, there, it's not really just a soccer show. It's a lot.
0: No,
1: of
0: it's really
1: issues.
0: Uplifting and positive.
1: Yes, and I needed that too. You know,
0: I think we all need that.
1: Yeah, because it's been tough out there, and I'm kind of wondering how it is for nonprofits. Even though we just had a great community involvement day, mm-hmm, are people, mm-hmm, hunkering down a bit as far as donations go? I only ask that, Victoria, because doing my On the Town shows, mm-hmm, I've seen it get kind of a little pulled back as far as people going out to eat.
0: Absolutely.
1: Now, it could be too hot to, mm-hmm, eat, too, and all that. I understand that part, but then again.
0: Well, it's expensive, and like you said at the beginning of the show, it's when it's hot like this, it's really expensive to use your air conditioner.
1: Absolutely.
0: I don't need PG&E telling me that I use more energy than anybody. I'm setting this at 75. I'm hot in my house.
1: Don't you love that thing they sent to us?
0: And it's so expensive. It's so expensive just to exist right now. So we had a really, really successful May matching campaign. Every single dollar donated was matched. We had generous people coming in, you know, in the campaign, and we exceeded, you know, we broke a record,
1: yeah,
0: with our matching campaign.
1: Which was wonderful.
0: Which is,
1: yes,
0: so great, because that really sets us up. You know, we're already planning for holidays and, you know, all of that stuff. So it really puts us in a great position because, yes, normally, you know, we're seeing lower donations throughout the year, as many, many nonprofits are. As people are tightening their belts and working on their budgets, charitable giving is one of the first things that people are going to cut back on. While at the same time, you know, groceries are more expensive for everybody. It's harder for everybody. There have been many, many cuts to SNAP, which is the federal food assistance program called CalFresh here. New work requirements have gone into effect. People are getting less benefits. They're losing their benefits altogether. So it is just a difficult time right now for everybody.
1: Yeah. And for whatever reason, and I don't know if this is stuff you hear, what's the term, scuttlebutt, rumor mill, or something like that, that ICE agents might be in town. Have you heard that rumor?
0: I have not heard that here in Grass Valley, Nevada City. I have not heard that.
1: Yeah, about a week ago, there was even some people kind of camping out outside one of the hotels over there on Sutton, just thinking they were staying there. Like, huh, there was some scuttlebutt that they were, you know what I mean? They were over there looking.
0: We haven't seen that here. We've talked to some of our food partners down in the Sacramento area, and they've seen kind of a decrease in people coming in because they think that people are worried that, you know, ICE may come to their food distributions,
1: yeah,
0: and people are worried and don't want to put themselves in an unsafe situation just to get food.
1: Yeah. Yeah, there's a lot of ICE free zones that are popping up, you know, little signs and all that stuff. There's even some in our neighborhood.
0: Yeah. Yeah.
1: And I love you for that little ice cube that's melting. No ice.
0: But yeah, I mean, just to give you an idea, ever since that the HR1, the big beautiful bill, was put into effect, over 300,000 people in California alone have already lost their food assistance. And, you know, based on these new requirements, what we've heard from the county, almost 3,000 people will not meet the exemptions that are currently going that would will probably lose their food assistance benefits, their CalFresh benefits, with all of these changes. So it is difficult and then continues to get more difficult.
1: Yeah. And I know, and I don't disrespect people that think, oh, well, we don't want anybody to take advantage of the system. Nobody really wants to see that. But I cannot believe in my heart of hearts that people are getting rich off of it.
0: Right.
1: Or
0: and
1: they're
0: I can
1: living
0: tell
1: high
0: you,
1: on the
0: yeah.
1: hog off of it.
0: I can tell you, as someone that's on the front lines, that sees the people that come in to IFM, that come to a food pantry, these are not people that are abusing the system. These are, you know, a lot of seniors on fixed incomes. It is a lot of parents with small children.
1: Yeah.
0: You know, you can only come to IFM every other week. We don't see people abusing. You know, there's going to be some people that are always going to take advantage, but the majority, you know, 40% of those in this country that receive food stamps, as people call them, are children. So it's not, children aren't capable of, you know, scamming the system
1: yeah,
0: or, you
1: exactly.
0: know, it's not, you know, it's, so it's a huge misconception on who is using organizations like ours or receiving, you know, food assistance benefits. On average, a single person receives $6 a day through SNAP. It's not a large amount of money. It's not something where, you know, that $6 a day isn't going to buy them steak and lobsters.
1: Yeah, I will say, you know, one blessing I had with my dad before he passed away, I was in high school, but he was, you know, very much a assertive guy and a good thinker and really caring guy. This has been going on since I was in high school, this verbiage of people, you know, taking advantage of systems and living high on the hog or selling it for drugs or whatever they're doing, right? And he says it does not exist, even in a big urban city where I'm from, in Jersey City and stuff, because it's just not the case.
0: Yeah, it's one of the, you know, most responsible and less abused programs in the country.
1: Yeah. Yeah,
0: so
1: it's kind of frustrating.
0: There's a lot of misconceptions, and, you know, we'll get questions where people say, oh, that really nice car just came through. You know, you can pick up for your neighbors. A lot of times we have people coming in to pick up for their homebound neighbors who may be, you know, elderly or disabled and can't come in themselves. So, and sometimes we have, you know, nurses or social workers that are bringing their clients in to IFM who may not have a car and are unable to get to us. So there's, you know, a lot of, you know, incorrect information on the programs themselves and the people that we serve.
1: All right. So if you've taken a hit out there and you're kind of hunkering down and thinking, please do not starve, for lack of a better term. I don't want you to go hungry, knowing that there's two organizations, including Interfaith Food Ministry, out there to take care of you.
0: Exactly. That's what we're
1: that's
0: here for.
1: Mission.
0: We've been doing this for almost 40 years.
1: Yeah, that's their mission.
0: No one should be ashamed or feel that, you know, they think someone needs it more than them. You know, don't negate your struggle because you think someone else is struggling more. We are here. There is food for you. We are, you know, here. We distribute 4 days a week. We're here for our community. We're here. If you're on the fence and you're thinking, oh, I don't know how I'm going to make it to payday, that's what we're here for.
1: Yeah.
0: You know,
1: yeah.
0: And we provide wholesome supplemental groceries, and that is what we do. And if people didn't need it, we wouldn't be here.
1: Yeah, exactly right. So, again, Interfaith Food Ministry can certainly use your help. And here's the thing. There's different ways you can help, you know, because it is tough times out there. But your recycling program is one way where people have recycling they were going to toss.
0: Yeah, yeah.
1: And we have to get people on board to do that a little bit more, too.
0: Yeah, this is great. We can turn your recycling into food.
1: Yeah,
0: which
1: exactly.
0: is just really incredible. We have a drive-through recycling drop-off every month. It's the last Saturday of every month, weather permitting, at Peace Lutheran Church, which is 828 West Main Street, right on Main Street there. And it's 9 a.m. to noon. And you can bring in your recyclables. And like I said, we then turn that into food.
1: Yeah.
0: So it's incredible.
1: You're sitting here, you're wondering, boy, everything's so tight for me. How can I'd love to do something, but I really, you know what? You probably have recycling. And if you could bring it over to the church, it becomes food.
0: Yeah.
1: You know, so it just takes that little drive over there, and hopefully you can kind of work that into your schedule, or somebody could do the errand for you and make that
0: yeah,
1: happen.
0: Or even at your office, if you want to start collecting your water bottles or cans and then bring that in. It's such an easy, great way to help us, to help the environment. It's a wonderful, wonderful
1: now,
0: program.
1: Who came up with that idea? Do you know?
0: We actually, it's a group in Lake Wildwood, Lake Wildwood Citizens Who Care. They started collecting their recycling.
1: I thought it was me.
0: And did that. No, Tom, was it you?
1: No,
0: did you?
1: I don't think
0: was
1: so.
0: Was this before my time? Was it one of your amazing ideas?
1: It sounds like something
0: amazing
1: I would come
0: ideas
1: up with.
0: That somebody else had to figure out all
1: the
0: logistics of?
1: Maybe the folks in Lake Wildwood.
0: Yeah.
1: It does sound like something I said.
0: It does. So they started that, and they've expanded. They have helped us. They have helped us get the right permitting and all of the stuff that we need to take things into the recycling plant where it gets recycled. And so it's been really great. Now we've expanded, and we're really happy about it.
1: Yeah, that is. That's a great way. So we're going to be talking about a whole bunch of things. Of course, we do have a month coming up that's specially designated to help out hunger and taking action to eliminate it in our community. We'll talk about that, but you have to do a news update, get a weather forecast, and simply put, it's going to be hot. So a quick break. We'll be right back.
2: Nice. Good morning. I'm Paul Haas with a KNCO local news update. Nurses at Sierra Nevada Memorial Hospital say layoffs that are in the works would jeopardize patient care. They're holding a rally outside the main building this morning. The hospital's parent company, Common Spirit, sent out formal notices in June announcing their intention to cut staffing at the Family Birth Center by the equivalent of five full-timers. Nurse Jenny Sutherland, who is not among those who would be laid off, has been with the center for over 15 years. She says it's the first cut she's ever seen proposed. She says it would mean reducing shift staffing from one charge nurse and four staff nurses to one charge nurse with three staff nurses. Sutherland says nurses won't be able to give maternity patients the attention and time they receive currently, and also won't be available as much to provide postnatal help.
3: In labor and delivery, trust between the patient and the nurse is so important because the patient is so vulnerable. And if that patient is scared or doesn't trust the people around them, that's going to stall their labor, lead to more complications, and they won't feel comfortable asking important questions or maybe even divulging information that might be important. And all of that matters in the safety of that mom and baby.
2: Meanwhile, Common Spirit also proposing, due to budget cuts, to lay off two nurses in the ambulatory treatment center. Sutherland says that includes cancer treatment. She said another major change would be no longer having hours after 5 p.m. on weekdays nor on weekends. And Nevada County continues to celebrate its 175th birthday, and part of that celebration includes a public art display. Information Officer Taylor Wolf says the deadline to submit is today. Nevada County Arts and Culture is accepting artwork until tonight.
4: Almost at midnight, it's going to be displayed this fall at our government center. So we hope people submit work that celebrates the people, place, and the history of Nevada County.
2: Artists can submit up to five pieces of art for the display, and they can be of any form from painting and drawing to 3D artwork and also photography. The final products will be on display at the Rood Center from September through February. Join us for our next local news update at the bottom of the hour. For news, traffic, and weather anytime, visit KNCO.com.
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9: Here is your forecast on KNCO News Talk 830. Patchy areas of smoke early on, mostly sunny with a high today in the mid-90s. It'll be clear tonight, low 67. The heat back again on Friday with a high in the upper 90s, 105 likely in the valley. Friday night's low near 70, then sunny and 98 on Saturday. For weather anytime, click on the Weather Center at KNCO.com. I'm meteorologist Ann Holliday on KNCO News Talk 830.
0: Hi, Victoria from Interfaith Food Ministry. Whether it's a blank space in your grocery budget or your playlist, we've got you covered. And now, one of my favorite Taylor Swift songs on Nevada County's popular music radio station, Star 94 FM. Wait a minute. Is this one of my favorites? Nope. It's the favorite.
1: Elizabeth Taylor. Now, that brings up a point. Is this your favorite?
0: I've told you my favorite is All Too Well 10-minute version, and it's not a radio-friendly. It's not the 3 minutes.
1: Oh, it's fine.
0: Yeah.
1: You know, once in a while you get those songs that go on for like 10 minutes they said they couldn't do.
0: Yeah.
1: Hey, Bohemian Rhapsody was that way.
0: Oh, that's true. And Stairway to Heaven's a long one. Yeah. I think that's like 7 minutes. Yeah.
1: My Waukesha kid, Michelle Shockley, my morning show partner, another Wisconsinite, she loved those songs because she could go out and smoke a couple of cigarettes. She said she started at an oldie station where it was like 2 minute songs.
0: Yeah.
1: And she could smoke a cigarette in 2 minutes.
0: Yeah.
1: Which was really worrisome.
0: She's from Wisconsin.
1: Yeah, she was about 100 pounds sopping wet. That could explain a whole bunch of things going on. But she loved the fish fry. Just like everybody from Wisconsin. Yeah. Love their fish fries.
0: Yep.
1: Anyway, Taylor Swift bringing it back along with Victoria Lindsay from Interfaith Food Ministry. As we went to break, we talked about the month of September coming up being Hunger Action Month.
0: Yeah.
1: Is this a long time thing that this has been designated with the kids going back to school?
0: Yeah, it's been hunger. I'm not sure when Hunger Action Month started. Yeah. I think it's through Feeding America, and they've been doing this where it's just a month to create awareness about what hunger looks like in America, what you can do to help combat it, how can we educate people on what's happening and support the organizations that help fight hunger. So it's a whole month long initiative, nationwide, where people can learn about hunger, learn how to, which organizations in their area they can help support. And so we'll be doing, our Hunger Action Month, awareness and all of that. But we're going to culminate it at the end of the month. Twin Cities Church does a drive-through food donation drop-off every month for us. So on Friday...
1: Say that again. So they in their parking lot, you're just trying to drive
0: in their parking lot, you don't even have to get out of your car. You can just bring in some food donations, egg cartons, grocery bags, all of that stuff every month. And so we're going to do fill the truck again. We did it last year, which was pretty successful, where our goal is to fill the IFM refrigerated box truck. It's a very large truck. So we're hoping that the community will help us fill the truck and support our neighbors through, the holiday season, which is always really, really busy. So that'll be September 25th from 8 a.m. to 10:30, just at Twin Cities out there on Rough and Ready Highway. Mm-hmm. And you can, again, you don't have to get out of your car. You can just pull up and we'll get that done.
1: Well, I love the concept because e-waste things are handled that way. That's what it reminds me of, e-waste drives, where people bring their electronics and kids or adults are there to empty it, and you just kind of wave and go.
0: Yeah, no, and the Twin Cities has been doing this for a long time. They're so supportive. They're one of our member churches at IFM. They do so much for us and so much for the community.
1: Oh, yeah.
0: I was just at their Hope for Nevada County event in July, where they had, I think it was over 1,300 people, where they provided school supplies, backpacks, haircuts, groceries for kids going back to school.
1: Absolutely.
0: So that they could go back to school with confidence. So that's another great example of this community all coming together and helping people.
1: Yeah, that's a Project Hope fundraiser that they had going on. And they're going to try to make that bigger and bigger every year as well, as we have people in need. And that's the thing. What I've liked about the atmosphere change in the years, I've been here so long. Like I said, I'm the old fart. 31 years at the station. I would say 30 years ago, people were still obviously very helpful, but there was also those that were in need were hesitant to get help because they're, you know, they're a little talking, but, you know.
0: Sure, there's shame the whispers. And stigma with getting help. And, yeah. And I really just hope that people that are listening or people that I talk to in the community just know that there's absolutely no shame. There's no stigma. Please don't worry about what other people think. Because what you need to worry about is you and your family and being healthy and supported. And again, if people weren't struggling, organizations like IFM and the food bank wouldn't even exist. Yeah. But the reality of the situation is that it's really hard out there. And so if you need a little bit of support, that's what we're here for.
1: And I will say this, in some respects, it's the kids that I've really noticed have made the biggest change, where kids have a tendency to tease or bully or whatever. And then you have social media thrown into it. But it seems as everybody has struggled a bit economically, like food closets that are in that pop up in high schools, you know, and things like
0: and
1: that
0: do,
1: are great schools.
0: We do
1: schools.
0: That through United Way. We help with the school pantry program.
1: Yeah, school pantry. Mm-hmm. That's a perfect way to put it. School pantry. There's no shame in it anymore.
0: No.
1: Matter of fact, the kids are very excited in these culinary classes to make stuff to give the kids that need it.
0: Yeah, it's really great. And again, it's really great to see young kids being compassionate, getting involved, and, you know, understanding that, you know, just because you're struggling, that doesn't make you less of a person, less of a human. We're all humans just trying to make it in this crazy world.
1: Okay. Now, since September is Hunger Action Month, and all the kids are back in school by September, were there any kids that were high school seniors that made like a food drive or a food collection thing part of like their senior project?
0: Well, a lot of students will come and volunteer at IFM through, you know, the one thing I love about Nevada County is having kids do community service and volunteering with organizations when they're young, because that goes a long way that they can carry that into adulthood, that sense of pride in helping your community and seeing how vital and important it is. So we see a lot of kids coming in to do that. You know, and we have other businesses and organizations that will do, you know, food drives for us, especially during the holidays.
1: Yeah.
0: During the SNAP crisis last fall, our community just showed up in droves to help with food drives, monetary donations.
1: Don't start crying again.
0: I know. I'm going to get emotional.
1: But it is kind of wonderful because you I don't know if people realize the stress out there, and by that it's not only the mental stress, but it's the heart stress of worrying about things being taken care of, and somehow people step up and make it happen. It really takes
0: amazing. Lot out of you physically, emotionally, mentally. It is. There's so many costs involved in, you know, just trying to make it, just trying to, you know, put food on the table, just trying to make ends meet. It's a lot for the human body to deal with. But as a community, as a whole, we have really shown, you know, our strength in compassion and caring, which is just, honestly, I'm honored to be a small part of it, because it's, you don't see that everywhere. And this is a really special place.
1: All right. So if there's a high school senior that wants to do a food drive.
0: Absolutely. Let us know.
1: Could they kind of contact you or somebody?
0: Yeah. Contact us. We do have information on our website, interfaithfoodministry.org, on how to host a food drive or a fun drive. So you can look at that or reach out to us. We can get you a barrel if you'd like. We can get you information on what our most needed items are, you know, what we tend to, you know, need more of, you know, peanut butter, canned proteins, beans, cereal for kids, that sort of stuff. So yeah, if you're interested, please let me know. Or if you want to start kind of like a recycling drive too, and promote kids bringing in their recycling and bringing that over to Peace Lutheran to turn that into food, that's another great way that you can help. Or even just collecting your grocery bags when you go to the grocery store. Every time they ask if I need a bag, I said yes, I donate them to Interfaith Food Ministry. So that's another really easy way to help us, because we go through so many grocery bags, and it takes a village.
1: I will say this again. I think because you're such a you know, documented Taylor Swift nut, a Swifty, that we should have maybe a, for lack of a better term, like a karaoke Swifty contest. And
0: here you go with these ideas again. I can't sing, Tom. I'm not going
1: to
0: do karaoke.
1: I didn't
0: karaoke.
1: Say for you to do it. Yeah. I mean, like, actually have legitimate singers.
0: Oh, like legitimate.
1: Like legitimate singers.
0: Yeah, I'm not one. Yeah. I'm not one. I enjoy listening to music.
1: Yeah. Here's the thing. I talked about it with a guy that was on Brian Schulte from the hospital this morning. When I was seeing my doctor yesterday, my radiation guy, his nurse showed me pictures of their talent show they did.
0: Oh, fun. on.
1: And believe it or not, these doctors all can really sing. I mean, they did a Radiohead song and nailed it. I mean, musically with instruments
0: incredible.
1: And the singing.
0: Incredible.
1: Yes. The woman that was singing was the one that helped me in the emergency room the other day.
0: Aww.
1: Dr. Barrow. And she can, and she's a knockout, looks knockout.
0: Yeah.
1: I mean, she could do a Taylor Swift thing
0: yeah.
1: without
0: yeah.
1: a doubt. So I'm just saying.
0: Okay.
1: It could be a possibility to raise money for interfaith food and beans. And if Taylor got a whiff of it, I think she
0: could
1: help out.
0: Could you imagine?
1: Couldn't you imagine?
0: I mean, she has been, through the Eras Tour, she donated life-changing amounts of money to food organizations like IFM and just, you know, donating their entire budgets for the year and just absolutely changing those communities she was in for the better, which is just... You know, what's the point of all of this if we're not helping each other, if we're not making this world a better place for one another? And she really embodies that.
1: Yeah. Well, you know, and of course, you have that now lifelong connection. She got married at Madison Square Garden, and you have a love connection with
0: That's
1: your
0: right.
1: hubby
0: we
1: at
0: actually,
1: Madison Square
0: our
1: Garden.
0: Our anniversary was yesterday. My husband and I met
1: I couldn't think
0: Madison Square Garden.
1: I couldn't think of his first name, so I think I called him Bartholomew.
0: Sure. Yeah, that works.
1: Yeah, like
0: that's actually his middle name.
1: Because
0: yeah.
1: that's Bart Starr's first name. The old Packer great. Bart. Bartholomew Starr.
0: Bartholomew.
1: Was that okay?
0: My husband Bartholomew.
1: Yeah, Bartholomew.
0: Yeah.
1: I mean, you have a Victoria that's about that long. Why not?
0: Yeah, why not? Yeah, no, Madison Square Garden is a very special place to me and my husband. You know, we met on 8-5 during Fish's Baker's Dozen Run. It was Boston Cream Night. And then we got married on 8-5. We eloped over to the courthouse at the Rood Center. And then a year later, in 2023, Fish actually played at Madison Square Garden again on 8-5. So we got to celebrate our one-year wedding anniversary back where it all started, at Taylor Swift's wedding venue.
1: And on a total side note question, what was the marriage like over at the Rood Center? Was
0: oh,
1: it nice?
0: Oh, it was lovely. It was so great.
1: Yeah, okay.
0: Yeah, we had a great time. The staff there was wonderful. You know, we just had, you know, four or five people with us, and it was perfect.
1: Yeah, no,
0: and
1: the
0: room is decorated beautifully.
1: Nice, yes.
0: They really put a lot of thought and effort into it. So, yeah, if you're thinking about eloping to the courthouse, highly recommend.
1: All right. I have no intention. Yikes.
0: You never know, Tom. Nice. You never know. Come on, believe in love.
1: I don't know if it's vertigo, but I've been battling nausea lately, so let's take a break.
0: Yeah.
1: Down the home
0: Sorry,
1: stretch
0: I'm making
1: here.
0: Sick to your
1: yes,
0: stomach
1: little
0: with
1: little
0: my
1: queasy.
0: Love story.
1: Yeah, that's it. All right. Home stretch. We'll be right back.
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0: Okay. Five ants rented an apartment with another five ants.
1: What is this?
0: Now they're 10 ants.
1: Pumpkin carving.
0: And now I would love to tell you how to carve a pumpkin. All right, pumpkin carving trick. Do not cut off the stem. Cut out the bottom of your pumpkin.
1: Yes, okay.
0: You end up cleaning it easier, and you set the pumpkin on top of the candle instead of the candle in the pumpkin. The stem doesn't fall inside or get all moldy. Now back to all of the Halloween fun on Star 94 FM.
1: Wow,
0: that stem thing, it's all true.
15: All right.
1: I
15: don't remember recording that, but right on. That's great.
1: Well, you know what? Halloween's very special at IFM. As we start moving, like school starting, and as we mentioned, September's Hunger and Action Month. After that, it's October. It's Halloween.
15: Yeah.
1: You guys are so loving for the families out there. You've even collected costumes over the years.
15: Yeah, we do a Halloween costume giveaway. A volunteer of ours, Beth, she started doing that. And it's just really great. You can come in and, you know, shop for a Halloween costume for your kids. You know, kids grow so fast. You know, you're going to need a new costume every year for them. So it's just a little extra something, and just shows, again, how special IFM is, and how we do other little things, not just provide food, but, you know, we provide, you know, dignity and hope through things like this.
1: Well, just letting families have the normalcy of celebrating a birthday or a holiday and not have it be such a strain is a wonderful thing.
15: Yeah.
1: You know, just it's like a normalization of life, so it makes it nice. Your husband's first name, it's not Bartholomew. I should, because I did have you on the anniversary list, and like I said, you know, what's his first name?
15: Jason.
1: Jason?
15: Yeah.
1: Has it always been Jason?
15: It's always been Jason, yes.
1: This is your first husband, right?
15: Yes, my first husband, yes. Right. And my only husband.
1: All right. Okay, I'm just checking. All right, so I'll write that down. Because I did remember you for the anniversary list after talking to you the other day.
15: Well, yeah, and you know, Phil and I have the same anniversary. It was his 20th wedding anniversary yesterday.
1: It was? Yeah. Okay, I have to write
15: that down.
1: He and
15: his wife just celebrated 20 years together, so we got married on the same day to obviously different
1: and
15: people.
1: And she's Sally?
15: No, she's Alicia.
1: Alicia. Okay.
15: Yeah. Sure, just throw some names out. One of them will be right.
1: I usually get the right name eventually. Jason and Victoria. Okay, all right. So, yeah, we'll have that in our archives and stuff.
15: Yeah.
1: Just for our anniversary lists. That's good. Follow, as long as I don't lose that. For people that want to help out IFM, this is the time of year where, again, people have their kids going back to school. Maybe they could volunteer some hours and things like that to help out. This is maybe a good time to start thinking about this.
15: There's so many ways to help IFM that don't include donating money. You can donate your time as a volunteer. I will tell you that you will get out of it so much more than what you put in. It is just an incredible experience to help your community, and I highly recommend doing it just for you, because you'll get a lot out of it, and we have incredible snacks. 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
1: All right, but it is really important, if you can, to please donate. 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
15: Set it and forget it. 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
0: Yeah, if you can donate financially, we would really, really appreciate it. 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
1: And is the cooperation still happening, not only obviously our local food bank, but over in Auburn with their food closet or whatever it is down there?
0: Yeah, Auburn Interfaith Food Closet. Yeah. They do what we do in Auburn. They're a wonderful organization as well. We all work, you know, alongside each other, if there's especially if we discover that there's bulk purchasing that can be done that can be split between our organizations. Another big partner of ours is Feeding the Foothills, formerly Placer County Food Bank. We get a lot of food through them. They're fantastic. So it's just all of us working together and finding ways, how can we, because, you know, food is expensive for us too, so how can we share the wealth and share you know, discounted food and make sure that, you know, so many more people are having access to it through this.
1: Yeah, and I know that there seemed to be grant money out there for a lot of things, and heaven knows Phil's become quite a grant writer.
0: He really has, yeah.
1: And stuff, you know. But I hear some of that's drying up as well.
0: Grants have not been as plentiful. They've been really difficult
1: by. That's true.
0: Yeah, so grants are difficult. We're finding, you know, more on the state level or, you know, other organizations. Emmanuel Episcopal Church just gave us a very generous grant for our new freezer that we're putting in. We're getting a new commercial freezer. We got a grant for that because we're running out of space. So we need a larger freezer so that we can, you know, more efficiently and serve our community with some more space and be able to have more food available. So that's another example of community coming together. Emmanuel Episcopal is another member church of IFM. And so it's just another example of people coming together, realizing here's something that you need. How can we help make that possible?
1: All right. And with the fair coming up, I think it was Paul that asked you when you came into the newsroom to sit down in the studio over there. If you guys are going to be at the fair, you guys aren't physically at the fair.
0: No, we
1: right?
0: partner with United Way. They have the nacho booth on Treat Street.
1: The nacho booth.
0: Yeah, so you can, maybe you'll see Phil there. So you can go to United Way's nacho booth. We do a lot with United Way. They make our Saturday distributions possible. I mentioned the school pantry program. So go get some nachos.
1: So helping out that's one way you could help.
0: Yeah.
1: Helping out United Way and the fine stuff that they do.
0: Yeah.
1: That's for sure. Those nonprofits that were there for Community Involvement Day, it is kind of nice to get all you guys together.
0: It's fantastic.
1: Yeah.
0: You know, we do so much work with other organizations in the community, and I've become friends with a lot of these people. My friend Mara at Community Beyond Violence was there, and they're such a great organization that we're happy to support when we can. Just First Five, the Senior Center, it was just a great, the Toy Run, who are great supporters of IFM, the incredible
1: good to see
0: Toy
1: them
0: Run.
1: Out there,
0: yeah,
1: right.
0: And so just many thanks to Nevada County Fairgrounds, the most beautiful fairgrounds in the world, and you, Bennett, for putting on that event where we all got to get together and catch up with one another. It was really wonderful.
1: And the other sweet thing that this town does is Donation Day. That helps you guys as well with little kids marching and high school kids gathering. It's an incredible thing.
0: It's so uplifting and positive. And what a great community we live in to have events like this.
1: All right. High school football season starts 3 weeks from tomorrow. Your Packers start pretty soon. What's the preseason report on the Green Bay Packers? Just to get it out there. Just to get it out there.
0: Well, look, we're going to win the NFC North. You know, the Bears still suck.
1: They still
0: and
1: suck.
0: Go Pack,
1: they
0: go.
1: Always suck. I can't disagree with that. I don't know about the Go Pack, Go stuff, but boy, the Bears still suck. Anybody but the Bears.
0: That's right.
1: But they're going to be good. They'll be good. They'll be competitive.
0: Unfortunately, they looked good last year. I don't like admitting that.
1: Yeah,
0: that's
1: Caleb
0: we'll
1: Williams,
0: see how that
1: good, good young quarterback, but they could screw him up like no other.
0: Who knows?
1: The only other team that could screw up a quarterback as much is the Vikings.
0: That's true. That's true.
1: That's what I'm here for. Having an MRI, we took a break. I was holding my head. It's like as I watch my Mets and Vikings play sports, it's like I just...
0: I know. It's tough.
1: Anyway, that's later on today. All right. Great job here, Victoria.
0: Thanks for having me, Tom. Always a pleasure. Many thanks to KNCO for all the support.
1: Absolutely. We got ABC News coming up next.
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16: From ABC News, I'm Brian Clark. Almost 6 months since the U.S. first attacked Iran, new concerns in Washington. One focuses on reports of a dwindling stockpile of air defense missiles. ABC's Louis Martinez covers the Pentagon.
17: We're talking about the THAAD missile system. We're talking about the Patriot missile system. A think tank earlier this month put out information that said that the Patriot missiles have been depleted by two-thirds and the THAADs by half. We have confirmed that reporting. We also know from U.S. officials that the number of TACM and PRISM missiles are, quote, extremely low.
16: The White House has pushed back on reports of shortages. Another concern focuses on how casualties are counted. The Pentagon said there was a technical error in today's Senate Democrats introducing legislation to end that practice. Democratic Senator Tammy Duckworth of Illinois said this affects pensions and benefits.
18: Well, it's about being first and foremost upfront and honest with the American people. Trump's illegal war is deeply unpopular, and he knows it.
16: The FDA has approved Moderna's mRNA flu vaccine for adults over 50.
19: The shot was found to be 27% more effective than the standard vaccine. The new approval comes after an intense flu season last year that saw some of the highest rates of doctor's visits, hospitalizations, and deaths from the virus.
16: That's ABC's Yuri Benajap. A Senate committee voted to hold Dr. Anthony Fauci in contempt of Congress for refusing to answer questions last week. Chair Rand Paul says he'll refer the matter directly to the Department of Justice. Meanwhile, Todd Blanche's bid to lead the department as attorney general still uncertain as some Republicans threaten to vote no.
20: Cassidy actually did speak yesterday, to which he said that he's worried that Trump is just basically going after his political enemies. And I'm sure behind closed doors, he wants assurances from Todd Blanche that that is not his intention, that he doesn't view himself as Trump's personal attorney.
16: You're listening to ABC News.
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16: Kellogg says it's going to remove artificial colors from all of its cereals by the end of the year. That's a year ahead of the schedule the company announced last August. Kellogg says it's identified fruit and vegetable-based juices that can give its cereals their appropriate colors. As the cyclosporiasis outbreak continues, ABC's Elizabeth Schulze says the parasitic stomach illness has been linked to Taylor Farms iceberg lettuce from Mexico.
22: Mexico's health ministry is now testing out fruits, vegetables, and water at hotels in the popular tourist hotspot that includes Cancun and Tulum for any signs of this parasite.
16: It looked cool, but a video of a SpaceX Falcon 9 rocket crashing into the moon was actually a fake.
23: The impact did occur. An 11-year-old rocket left over from a 2015 mission hit the lunar surface this week after being pushed there by solar activity and gravity. Elon Musk reposted what he said was a clip of that on his social media site X, and it was viewed over 5 million times. However, he followed up 40 minutes later by posting the video was AI-generated. That post was only viewed 600,000 times. The original video was made by a far-right media company, which also admitted, but not until later, that the post wasn't real. Sherry Preston, ABC News.
16: A South Florida man's behind bars after he was allegedly found asleep on a parked JetBlue plane. He was discovered by ground workers during routine work before the plane was used. He's facing several charges, including burglary. Brian Clark, ABC News.
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0: Swap Shop and the Shopping Show for a Thursday. It is the, well, what is today? 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
0: Okay.
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0: you said $5,000 or best offer?
1: Yeah.
0: Okay. All right. Anything else?
1: Yeah, I have a 2004 Honda CRV.
0: Okay.
1: And it needs a head gasket. 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
0: Okay. $4,500 or best offer?
1: Yep.
0: Okay.
1: And that should do it for right now.
0: Okay. And what is your phone number, please?
1: The phone number is 530-205-0140.
0: Okay.
1: And my name is Dan.
0: All right, Dan. So we had a little bit of a glitch there. It is 205-0140?
1: Yeah.
0: Okay.
1: Yeah.
0: All righty. Well, good luck to you, and thank you so much for calling. Appreciate it.
1: All right.
0: Okay.
1: Thank you.
0: Okay.
1: You have a good day.
0: You too.
1: Bye.
0: Bye. All right. So, once again, that is he has a 2000 Dodge Tacoma and a 5000 or best offer, or a Tacoma, 5000 or best offer, and a Honda CRV, 4500, and 205-0140. And, by the way, our text line here is 913-4685. Good morning. Welcome to Swap Shop. How can we help you today?
2: Dylan, I couldn't hear him on
0: okay.
2: the cell phone.
0: Yeah, okay. Yeah, a Tacoma for $5,000.
2: Sorry.
0: Or best offer,
2: $2,000. Toyota?
0: Yes. 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It may need head gasket replacement. And his name is Dan, 205-0140.
2: 205?
0: Yeah, 530-205-0140.
2: Yeah, the head gaskets are common on those Hondas.
0: Oh, okay. Makes sense. All
2: yeah,
0: right.
2: So thanks a lot.
0: Well, good luck to you. Thank you so much.
2: Have a good day.
0: You too. Bye. All right. So once again, Dan's number. Boy, that was quick action there from Dan's message, 205-0140 for Dan. And I thought we could share another of the letters from one of the young people at the Nevada County Fair. So we'll get to that in just a bit. Let's see, did I share all the information? I'll say it one more time. Our shopper of the day is Richard Veal, V-E-A-L-E, or could be Vale, of Nevada City. And our number's here, 477-5626, 477-KNCO. And coming up at around 11:20 today, got a chance for you to pick up a great prize. It is a big bottle of Bloody Mary mix, plus a couple of tickets to go to see Uncle Cracker, who will be in concert on August 13th at 7 p.m. at the Nevada County Fair. And the way you win is with the news quiz contest, which is coming up at around 11:20 today. But before that happens, Paul Hass will be in just a couple of minutes, and he is going to share with you what is going on in the news these days. And one of those stories is going to be lifted by Chris Gilbert. He is going to create a news quiz question based upon that information and give you a chance to win the prize if you're able to correctly answer that question. So that's coming up at around 11:20 today. with the news quiz contest starring Chris Gilbert. Well, earlier today on our sister station, Star 94 FM, we had story time on the radio with Tricia and Jacqueline from Madeline Helling Library. They had a couple of songs, a literacy tip, and they had a great story for kids of all ages. And if you missed it, it'll be rebroadcast Saturday at 8. You know what? Even if you

0: at 980 Helling Way in Nevada City, and then return your tween to Madeline Helling Library at 4 p.m. Thursday, September 10th for a lively book discussion with a craft and snacks. So the book is about this. It's an ancient, when an ancient curse threatens her life and the lives of her sisters, Betty Widdershins seeks a way to break it. And the first 10 people to register receive an honor copy of the book, but your teen does not have to be registered to attend the event. So once again, the discussion and all that excitement is going on at 4 p.m. on Thursday, September 10th at Madeline Helling Library, 4 p.m., and you can contact the Madeline Helling Library to get more details. Well, the Eagles are extending their residency at the Sphere in Las Vegas. Mark Mayfield has details. Welcome to the Hotel California.
1: Such a lovely place. In a post on Instagram, the band said 4 additional shows have been added due to overwhelming demand. They are scheduled for January 15th, 16th, 22nd, and 23rd. The Eagles have booked 72 shows at the Sphere since 2024, making their residency the longest in the venue's history. I'm Mark Mayfield.
0: All right, yeah, the Eagles still out there performing. Saw a commercial that Kansas is going to be around town somewhere, Group Kansas. And I think, is it Loverboy or one of those kind of groups? Well, we're going to listen to some very, very, very important messages from our sponsors here. They're on the way. It is 10:18, 84 degrees.

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0: Swap Shop and the Shopping Show for a Thursday, the 6th of August, 2026. And this is KNCO News Talk 830. Shopper of the day is Richard Veale, or Vale, V-E-A-L-E, of Nevada City, 477-5626, 477-KNCO, text 913-4685. And some texts have arrived. Here's a free item, a recumbent stationary bicycle that is in good condition. Call 530-575-6160 if you want it. 575-6160, that is a recumbent stationary bicycle that's in good condition. And also a text from yesterday, thought we'd pass this along, a stand-up paddleboard, an Emotion Traverse stand-up paddleboard by Lifetime, 10 foot long by 36 inches wide, 8 inches thick, $205. The photos are available on the Nextdoor app, or they can be texted to you at 277, or you can call or text 530-277-9230, 277-9230. And also recently, let's see, this arrived just moments ago, and that is some darkroom equipment, and the person also sent quite a number of photographs. Interesting, with the darkroom equipment, right? Black and white darkroom equipment, including Omega B22, black and white enlarger, full tanks, three lenses, and more. And they say these items are free to a good home. So this would be a wonderful addition to your family, I guess. Or if you, you know, teach at a school or that sort of thing. But there's a lot of equipment, a lot of stuff that they are giving away that you can have by just contacting this person. And that is, once again, let's see, I got the number up here. Let's see if I can click on this. I thought I had the number inside one of the images here, but I don't. So got to figure this out every time. Let's see, click on this. Really, we'll get there. Oh, there we go. The area code 925-212-7132. Area code 925-212-7132. All right, it's for tons of black and white darkroom equipment, including Omega B22, black and white enlarger, full tanks, three lenses, and more. They say it is free to a good home. 925-212-7132. Well, we do have a letter to share, and that is from Jasmine Tofty. And this letter is a service of A to Z Supply, your local hometown hardware store since 1984, located on Ridge Road between Alta Street and the Rough and Ready Highway. 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
1: Hi, my name is Jasmine Tofty, and this is my second year with Nevada Union FFA. I wanted to invite you to the Nevada County Fair August 12th and August 16th. This year, I played with Synergy Volleyball Club, and it was a great season. A highlight for my season was when we were missing a lot of our players, and I ended up playing outside hitter and all around. Our team ended up getting first place in our division that day. I also am starting to play sand volleyball and looking forward to tournaments. This year, my lamb's name is Skipper. He likes to jump a lot, especially when I'm feeding him. He jumps on the fence and then on me. He likes to run up and down the hills on my property and just enjoys being out of the pen. I also back him up and down the hills to build his butt. Other things Skipper and I do are showmanship, and Skipper's big improvement was bracing. When I first got him, he wouldn't brace. And to help with that, I made him stand on hills. Now he has a good brace. Skipper is playful and loves attention. Again, my name is Jasmine Tofty, and I am with the Nevada Union FFA. I want to invite you to come meet Skipper and come watch our show Wednesday, August 12th. I hope you have a great day, and thank you for your time.
0: All right, Jasmine Tofty there, with her fair letter, and we'll have more of those. We'll read some of them, and if you know of a young person that is going to be showing at the Ag Mechanics or the Junior Livestock Auction at the Nevada County Fair this year, they can drop by their letter if they'd like, or record it. Drop it by and record it. Well, the Western Songbirds, they were at the Whimsical Wednesday, the final performance yesterday, and they included Sands Hall and Sally Ashcraft and Maggie McCaig, and they had a really good time at Musical Morning, and they went inside because apparently it was a little warm yesterday, a little toasty, so they were inside the Nevada County Library representing In Concert Sierra. So thank you for doing that, Western Songbirds, and I'm sure it's such an important and exciting and fun program that I'm sure they'll be back next year for Musical Mornings, Whimsical Wednesdays. A reminder, at 11:20 today, we've got those Uncle Cracker tickets. If you win those tickets, you stop by the radio station and pick them up weekdays between 8 and noon. And we've also got the big bottle of Bloody Mary mix from Serino's. And if you win that, then you can stop by Serino's and pick it up. Just give us a chance to get your name over there if you win. And to win, you've got to correctly answer the news quiz question coming up at around 11:20 today. So all the information you will need, just digest this like Chris Gilbert's going to do and just answer his news quiz question at 11:20 to win all those prizes. It is 10:31. We're going to head into the news booth now with Paul Haas. 10:31, 85 degrees.
2: Good morning. I'm Paul Haas with a KNCO local news update. As the Gann fire has grown rapidly in the last few days in Calaveras County, air quality has deteriorated in western Nevada County and elsewhere. It had been considered good earlier in the week, according to the index posted on the website of the Northern Sierra Air Quality Management District, despite the heat and lack of breezes, but now it's considered to be unhealthy for sensitive groups. That would include people with heart and lung issues, emphysema, chronic bronchitis, and asthma. The most sensitive groups would include young children and older seniors. And the district's air pollution control officer, Julie Hunter, says the air quality is actually the worst during cooler times of the day, such as the evening, overnight, and early morning hours.
3: So what's going to happen is you'll see that smoke plume get bigger during the middle of the day when it's hotter. That actually makes the fire come alive, if you will. It creates a massive smoke plume during the day, and at night when that sun goes down is when the smoke is going to come down.
2: And when the air quality is better, Hunter says it's often too hot for much outdoor activities or exertion. There are a number of ways the public can get the latest information. In addition to the Air Quality Management District website, Hunter says you can sign up for social media notifications. And a special meeting has been scheduled for this morning when the NID Board of Directors is expected to formally adopt a 5-year water rate increase plan. Earlier this year, the board approved having the authority to impose 12.5% increases over each of the next 5 years starting in January. A Proposition 218 hearing also determined that the protest threshold was not high enough to rescind the plan, and at today's meeting, Board President Chris Bierwagen says the first year will only be 9%. That's because the timetable for budgeting the massive cost of replacing the Scotts Flat spillway was pushed back.
4: And so that one, we'll start doing some preliminary work like clear trees and stuff like that, but no big expense until the budget of 28.
2: And Bierwagen says a similar public input process will be used again before actually implementing the 12.5% rate hikes over the following 4 years based on the budget outlook. Join us for our next local news update at the bottom of the hour for news, traffic, and weather anytime. 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I'm Paul Haas, KNCO News Talk, 8:30.
0: Yeah, and at 10:33, we have 85 degrees, and looks like it's going to start warming up again, and we may have a number of warm days, but looks like they'll all expire by Sunday. And as we begin the new week, Monday, Tuesday, Wednesday, looks like we'll have highs in the 80s rather than highs in the 90s like we've been experiencing so far or lately. We'll get an update from Dan Holliday here in just a few minutes from the BNC Ace Home and Garden Center Weather Center. 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Our shopper of the day is Richard Veale, or Vale, V-E-A-L-E, of Nevada City, 477-5626, 477-KNCO, text 913-4685. Well, I thought we'd share another of the letters that young people have written, and they wrote these for the potential buyers at the fair, and I guess it was several years ago that Tom Fitzsimmons, he came up with the idea of sharing these letters, like reading these letters on the air. And so since then, they've been dropping off the letters, and we've been able to share them. Some of the young people choose to record them. Some do not. We did get a letter that actually this came to us via Andrea, who was part of our staff here for many, many years. And it's by the letter was composed by Rylan Keck, and it begins, "Dear potential buyer, my name is Rylan Keck, and I am 10 years old. I'm a member of the Rough and Ready Grange. This is my fifth year showing at the Nevada County Fair. I showed rabbits for 3 years, and this is my second year raising rabbits and a market hog. My pig's name is Mac. He has been very stubborn this year, but he's taught me patience and responsibility. I have worked very hard to get him fair ready, and I'm proud of how far we've come together. I'd like to invite you to the 2026 Nevada County Junior Livestock Auction on Sunday, August 16th at 9 a.m. I think that's the time, in the Whitney Pavilion. If you're interested in becoming a buyer, please contact the Nevada County Fairgrounds. If you can't attend but would still like to support my project, you can make a bump up through the fairgrounds or send a personal bump up through Venmo to Wren-Smallwood. W-R-E-N is the name. Wren is spelled W-R-E-N-Smallwood. I hope to see you in attendance at the Nevada County Fair Auction. If you have any questions, please call me at 530-388-0706. Sincerely, Rylan Keck and Mac." Yes, she got actually got Mac to sign the letter as well. All right, so another fair letter. And if you know of a young person that would like to share their letters with us, please let them know. They could drop off their letter here at the radio station. And if they choose to, they can record their letter. And you know, we also have them record a message for our FM station. And that's what happened yesterday. You know, Tom Fitzsimmons, remember yesterday morning he had the American Association of University Women on, and they brought a couple of young gals in, the Trekkers, NC Trekkers, Camilla Leva and Ren Lingo. They had an interview with Tom Fitzsimmons, who asked them about their camp experience and future dreams. They were two of the 9 local 8th grade girls sponsored by American Association of University Women, Nevada County branch, to attend last year's AAUW Tech Trek, which was held on the UC Davis campus, where they discovered and explored a wide range of STEM fields. All of their camp costs were covered by AAUW, Nevada County branch, thanks to their generous donors. And AAUW, the Nevada County branch, they have their own Facebook page, and they posted pictures. So you might want to check that out. We did share the page, their post, including the pictures of the young ladies, Camilla and Wren, and Tom Fitzsimmons posing along with them. So take a look at our KNCO Facebook page, and you'll see this post that's shared from the AAUW. But it's a really cool picture. Also wanted to wish a happy first day of school to the Grass Valley Police Department's SRO, Officer Brian Fish, who's returning for his third year as school resource officer at Silver Springs as part of their partnership with Nevada Joint Unified High School District. So happy return to school season for all the Grass Valley High School students out there. And drivers, they say, please watch out for buses and increased pedestrian traffic in school zones. So way to go, Mr. Fish, or Officer Fish, Brian Fish, who is helping out at school resource officer at Silver Springs. Well, if you're looking for a beverage to help you cool off today, Bree Tennis has it. Here's the tale.
5: 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Simple to make, drop a scoop of vanilla ice cream into a glass and pour root beer over the top. What happens next is pure science. The froth that forms is a process called nucleation. That's when air pockets in the ice cream give the carbon dioxide in the root beer a place to form bubbles. So it's fun, refreshing, and educational. I'm Bree Tennis.
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8: Here is your forecast on KNCO News Talk 830. Patchy areas of smoke early on, mostly sunny with a high today in the mid-90s. It'll be clear tonight, till 67. The heat back again on Friday with a high in the upper 90s, 105 likely in the valley. Friday night's low near 70, then sunny and 98 on Saturday. For weather anytime, click on the Weather Center at KNCO.com. I'm meteorologist Ann Holliday on KNCO News Talk 830.
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8: Partly cloudy with a high in the low to mid-60s.
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12: Happy birthday to you. 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

0: Swap Shop and the Shopping Show on KNCO News Talk 830, 1045, and it's up to 86 degrees. And I've heard that it, from lots of folks that it feels as if it's warmer than the actual temperature, which could be, right? I think many apps now, they show the current temperature, and then they show feels like. And usually the feels like in the summer is hotter, and in the winter is colder. Well, our shopper of the day, did I say this? Richard Veale, V-E-A-L-E of Nevada City, 477-5626, 477-KNCO, text 913-4685. So a week from today, at this time, we'll be broadcasting from the Nevada County Fair, and mainly on our sister station, but this radio station is going to also carry those broadcasts. So as we're talking to folks at the Nevada County Fair, that'll be simulcast right here on KNCO as well. Due to staffing issues, got to kind of compromise a little bit this year, something that haven't had to do in the past. But I think we're down half as many people as we had during last year's broadcast, or half as many broadcasters, actually. Well, free bilingual story time is every second Saturday of the month at the Grass Valley Library, and it features Maria. Now, Maria has been on our sister station's Storytime program. She came in once, and she was with Tricia, and Tricia would share the story in English, and then Maria would, she'd translate it to Spanish. And in this case, I think it's the same sort of thing, but it's this coming Saturday at 10:30 at Grass Valley Library, and then it'll be every second Saturday at that same time. So next month as well, you know, this is August, so the second Saturday of September and October and so forth. Well, it's time to buy tickets for A New Day's Barbecue. It's a barbecue dinner catered by Bill's Chuck Wagon with dessert, live and silent auctions, guest presenters, opportunities to support A New Day's important ministry in this community. And tickets are $50 per person. This is happening, I believe, at the Nevada County Fairgrounds. Oh, no, this is at Twin Cities Church. I'm thinking of another one that is also going to be Bill's Chuck Wagon. But this one is at Twin Cities Church on Saturday, August 22nd from 4 until 7:30, and tickets $50 per person. But tables will seat four, so if you buy a whole table, well, you don't buy the table, I guess you rent the table, for $350 for your family, friends, and businesses, co-workers, that sort of thing. Tickets can be purchased on the same order and will be automatically seated together, which is more convenient than sitting with strangers, right? And if you'd like to get more information about this, you can contact the folks at A New Day. This is a great way to support what they do, all the good that they do in this community. And also get yourself a delicious meal and spend some time with your friends. This is their fifth annual barbecue fundraiser, and a good reputation for Bill's Chuck Wagon. Well, the bingo is back at the Penn Valley, is it Penn Valley Chamber of Commerce? They're putting it on, but coming up on August 20th, the Penn Valley Area Chamber of Commerce is hosting another Buttermakers Bingo. So games begin at 5:30, 8 games and dinner for just $30. Great prizes, good company, plenty of laughs, and every game you play helps support the Penn Valley Chamber and the community events, local businesses, and programs that make Penn Valley such a special place to live, work, and visit. And bring your friends and your lucky dauber, and get ready for a great night of fun while supporting your local community. So once again, at 5:30 p.m., and you can contact the Penn Valley Chamber of Commerce to get more details. Well, it's time now for your entertainment update. Here is Arletta Van Housen.
1: The Eagles are extending their residency at the Sphere in Las Vegas.
2: Welcome to the Hotel California. In a post on Instagram, the band said 4 additional shows have been added due to overwhelming demand. They are scheduled for January 15th, 16th, 22nd, and 23rd. The Eagles have booked 72 shows at the Sphere since 2024, making their residency the longest in the venue's history. I'm Mark Mayfield.
1: TikTok is under pressure for not quickly removing a live stream of Perez Hilton apparently cutting himself with a knife.
3: The graphic live stream was flagged within seconds by followers of the celebrity blogger, but stayed up for about 20 minutes. TikTok says its automated moderation system flagged it for removal within 90 seconds, but that a moderator error caused a delay in shutting it down. The Miami-Dade Sheriff's Office's Hilton was taken to a local hospital where he's receiving medical attention. The 48-year-old family and team released a statement on Wednesday asking for privacy during what they called a difficult time. I'm Tammy Trujillo.
1: And Spidey sets another record.
4: What is happening to me?
5: Did you miss me, Spidey?
4: I'm losing my mind. I am totally out of control.
1: Spider-Man Brand New Day earned $42 million on Tuesday. That's an all-time high for a Tuesday take at the box office. That's entertainment. I'm Daria Albinger.

0: coming up, it is Jerry Serino's Hidden Grove Project to bring our children home.
1: You can't function without a heart. Historically, Nevada County has been a compassionate and caring place to live. A live and let live culture. A place that when you need help from your neighbors, they're there for you. A community with a heart. I'm proud to say that's how I was raised. That's how I raised my sons who live in Nevada County. We are a very fortunate family. I created a business and our families together. Only because I started a business. Hi, this is Jerry Serino. In 1964, I left home after high school, like the majority of my classmates. This unfortunate pattern of mass exodus has gone on for decades, losing our talented children. But when we wanted to come back home, we did, and could, and brought our education and new learned skills back to Nevada County and became assets rather than liabilities, adding to the community. But most importantly, we retained our Nevada County heart of good people helping good people. Today, with the unaffordable cost of homes, most couples, college graduates with skills wishing to return, cannot qualify to buy a home. One option is to start a business. Hidden Grove, a small and thoughtful community project proposed for the Cedar Ridge area that I have designed, and is to offer our returning children a place to live while starting a business on the same site. Hidden Grove is a mixed-use design with living upstairs and a legal workspace downstairs. It is designed to support low-impact businesses of like-minded people that wish to come home. Hidden Grove is a place to help preserve the heart of Nevada County, of good people helping good people. Where is the quality of life when your family is forced to separate?

0: Gilbert was just telling me off the air that originally the idea for that show was My Three Cats.
1: That would have been pretty fun.
0: Right?
1: This is a Swap Shop and the Shopping Show. It's a Thursday, the 6th day of August, 2026. And our shopper of the day is Richard Vale of Nevada City. 477-5626, 477-KNCO. Text 913-4685. And a reminder, at 11:20 today, you could pick up today's prize, which is the Uncle Cracker tickets. And if you win those, they are here at the radio station. You'll stop in and say howdy to Barbara Svenhard, and she'll give those to you. And if you win the other prize, which if you win one, you will win the other, the bottle of Bloody Mary mix from Serino's, then you head on over to Serino's as early as tomorrow and pick up your bottle. You can also do so on Saturday or Sunday. Serino's is usually closed on Monday and Tuesday. And a celebrity sighting today at Serino's. Tom Fitzsimmons will be there broadcasting live on the town right after the 11:30 newscast. It is Serino's Thursday. Well, a point class is happening at the high school, Nevada Union, on Fridays from 3:30 till 4:30. And this is taught by Elizabeth. And every Friday from 3:30 till 4:30. And it's at the high school, so you'd think it would be just for high school students, but it's for everybody. This is open to the public. So if you want to take a point class, I think it has something to do with ballet, you can enroll for a month. So every Friday for a month at $15 per class, or you can just drop in for $18 a class and get more details by calling 530-273-4431. So a point class is happening Fridays, 3:30 till 4:30, and that's at Nevada Union High School. But it is Thursday. You know, tomorrow's Friday when the point class is happening, but today is Thursday and will be for another 13 hours or so. Part of those 13 hours, about 3.5, will be spent, if you'd like, at the Farmers Market in Colfax, Sierra Vista Community Center, 55 School Street. They've got their Farmers Market going on every Thursday during the summer, South Main Street, Colfax, and they have farm fresh goods and baked goods and maker items and meat, fish, food trucks, and community spirit. The Farmers Market going on this afternoon from 4 until 7:30. Also going on today, since it is Thursday, in fact, right now, is the summer weekly meal bags that are offered by Community Roots. And it's for kids 18 and under, all kids, going on until 1 o'clock today. And this is the second to last day of it. Tomorrow, or actually next Thursday, will be the final of the summer weekly meal bag presentations at Oak Tree Preschool at 18847 Oak Tree Road in Nevada City. And this, once again, is free for all kids 18 and under. The Community Roots organization putting this on to help feed the young people in this community who are unable to, you know, go to school. Some schools have not opened yet. Some have. But this is for those who have not. So a weekly meal bag. So, you know, it's more than one meal in there. Well, the Sacramento Zoo has done these community days a couple of times now so far this year, in which it's just $10 a person. They're always on Fridays. And the next one coming up is August 14th. Last we heard, they had the animatronics, the dinosaurs that were there, very lifelike dinosaurs. I'm not sure if they're continuing on. I think they are for at least one more Friday, which would be August 14th, a week from this coming Friday, a week from tomorrow. And then they'll have another one coming up on the 4th of September and October 2nd. Sacramento Zoo is just $10 a ticket, $10 admission. And also wanted to remind you about, because this deadline is fast approaching, so I think we have a couple of minutes here, actually 1 minute, to tell you that the 175th anniversary of Art in Public Spaces exhibition is going to be wrapping up today at, tonight that is, at midnight. So if you're an artist and you want to submit something that shows what it means to be a Nevada County resident, you can submit up to 5 artworks, and it's free at nevadacountyarts.org. And so, but today is the deadline for that. Hey, it's getting close to the top of the hour. ABC News on the way at 11.

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1: From ABC News, I'm Brian Clark. The White House is disputing reports that the war in Iran has led to a shortage of air defense missiles in the national stockpile. Mick Mulroy, an ABC News contributor, is a former Deputy Assistant Secretary of Defense.
2: We should be concerned. If the reports are correct, we have some, like the THAAD, that are down 80%. And that is significant in that not just our forces rely on these for defensive purposes, but so do our allies and partners in the region.
1: The Pentagon said that a technical error led to a change in how it was classifying casualties in Iran. Senator Tammy Duckworth of Illinois, a combat veteran, is today introducing a bill to prohibit these kinds of changes, saying the facts are important.
3: There is different statuses for how our service members are treated for their wounds and compensated if they are wounded or killed in a combat operation as opposed to a non-combat injury or death.
1: This morning, a Senate committee voted to hold Dr. Anthony Fauci in contempt of Congress over his refusal to answer questions last week about COVID-19. Chair Rand Paul said he'll refer the vote directly to the Department of Justice. Another company's under fire after acknowledging that one of its AI agents broke past company guardrails and targeted a separate company, says ABC's Alex Stone.
4: This time it's Meta, and they say that one of their AI models hacked into another company. This was during cybersecurity testing, very similar to what we've heard from the other companies recently. So Meta says it was a misconfiguration, is how they put it, by an independent company that does cybersecurity evaluations for Meta. And they say they inadvertently gave Meta's models access to the internet during this test, that normally it is enclosed and they don't have that access.
1: Health officials in Michigan say consumers there can resume their regular lettuce eating habits because cyclosporiasis cases in the state are declining. Michigan saw the bulk of the nationwide uptick. 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
1: Republican Senators Bill Cassidy and Lisa Murkowski said they're not sure if they'll vote to confirm Todd Blanch as the attorney general. ABC's Catherine Falders has more on what happens if President Trump's pick cannot secure the support he needs.
6: If he doesn't have the support, which is hanging by a thread, Trump has signaled is that he will just keep him acting attorney general. He can do that. So not really much will change there. I guess the only thing that would change is that Todd Blanch would actually still be also the deputy attorney general. So it wouldn't allow Blanch to then put in a deputy under him. But for all intents and purposes, Blanch will still remain at the Justice Department.
1: Federal officials are investigating whether Iran was involved in the dozens of municipal water systems that have been targeted by online hackers over the last few weeks across the country. And those investigations now have some assistance.
7: This is Jim Ryan. Fighting back against the foreign-based cyber intrusions is a group of volunteer hackers here at home known as DEFCON Franklin. A team of 27 white hats has fanned out across seven states to offer advice to small water departments on how to bolster their defenses against attacks, even from around the world. In some cases, it's simply a matter of changing default passwords or adding multi-factor authentication. Jim Ryan, ABC News.
1: Kellogg says it's moving up the time frame to remove artificial colors from all of its cereals to the end of the year, 1 year ahead of schedule. Kellogg said it's identified fruit and vegetable-based juices that give cereals their colors. I'm Brian Clark, ABC News.
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17: California has not seen the end of wildfires. Hundreds of thousands of acres burn every year. Wildfires remain dangerous and unpredictable threats to Californians. Downed trees from storms, high winds, recent grass growth, and warmer seasons all pose a risk. 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

0: Swap Shop and the Shopping Show on KNCO News Talk 830. It is a Thursday, the 6th day of August 2026. And once again, a week from today, we'll be out at the Nevada County Fair. And Friday as well, and Saturday, broadcasting live on both radio stations with the same content till noon. Our shopper of the day is Richard Vale, or Vale, V-E-A-L-E, of Nevada City, 477-5626, 477-KNCO, text 913-4685. Well, coming up in less than 10 minutes, it is the News Quiz Contest, your chance to pick up today's prize, which is the couple of tickets to see and listen to Uncle Cracker a week from tonight, 7 p.m. at the Nevada County Fairgrounds. They'll be performing live, or he. Are you familiar? We have Danny Molina, or is it Danny O'Herlihy? Which do you prefer? So, are you familiar
1: it's,
0: with...
1: It's Molina.
0: It's Molina, not O'Herlihy. Are you familiar with Uncle Cracker?
1: I remember Uncle Cracker, like, you know, I had a couple hits back, like, in the, you know, when MTV was, like, super big and, like, Much Music and all that stuff. It was, like, kind of like a country rock sort of thing, if I remember correctly.
0: Yeah. Yesterday, Chris Gilbert and I were discussing it, and neither of us knew if Uncle Cracker is a person or a group. Do you happen to know the final answer for that one?
1: I believe the answer is that Uncle Cracker is, he's the guy, but the band is, you know, has his namesake, basically.
0: Okay, so he's the uncle and those are his nephews, the rest of the group.
1: Yeah, you know, like a full box of crackers.
0: There. Yeah, yeah, like, like what was that, Uncle McScrooge? Was
1: it Scrooge McDuck.
0: Scrooge McDuck, yeah. Did they call him Unca Scrooge McDuck?
1: I don't remember. I haven't seen DuckTales in a long, long time, but I used to watch that show I used to watch that show as a kid.
0: They had a really good theme song, I remember.
1: DuckTales,
0: very catchy.
1: Woo!
0: Yeah, very catchy. Some of those shows, they have really good theme songs.
1: Yeah.
0: So the reason I brought that up is because we didn't know, so... and it's so easy to look up. I could have looked it up, I guess, but I didn't think of it till just this minute. So that's our prize today, those two tickets for Uncle Cracker. Plus, got that big bottle of Bloody Mary mix from Serino's that you can use for marinating or drinking as it is, or you can add alcohol to it. What do you add to make a Bloody Mary? I always forget. Is it?
1: So I've made a few Bloody Marys in my day, but yeah, so the spirit involved, that would be vodka. Although you could do something else if you want.
0: Okay.
1: Yeah.
0: But as is, it's pretty tasty stuff. So give it a chance sometime. When
1: make sure to put some celery in there.
0: Oh, okay.
1: Yeah.
0: So how much is the celery? Oh, no, that's salary I'm thinking of.
1: What?
0: I was kind of trying to negotiate with you there a little bit. Well, so that's coming up at around 11:20, your chance to win. Now, I asked Danny to talk about animals. And, you know, this community, as you know, is just we're like in love with our animals.
1: Absolutely,
0: here.
1: Yeah.
0: That's why we take them to the fair. But, yeah, dogs and cats especially.
1: I've seen so in my neck of the woods we got billy goats and alpacas and you know, chickens, and then, you know, there's the wild animals. So there's this like buck that's been you know, carousing about near our property, and so, you know, and it's like this little deer family that's kind of, you know, so I think we're going to be seeing some little baby deer here pretty soon.
0: These are free range animals.
1: They're just out there.
0: They're just
1: doing...
0: out running around. Huh?
1: People don't raise the deer; the deer raise themselves.
0: Okay, that sounds pretty cool, though.
1: Yeah, it is cool.
0: Nice. Do you ever see any threatening type animals, such as bears or mountain lions or anything?
1: I remember one night. So, like, I woke up to get a glass of water, and then I could just hear this like lumbering, like. Psh, psh, sound, and then I like peered out the window, couldn't quite see exactly what it was, but I'm pretty sure it was a bear.
0: Okay, well, it might have been Chris Gilbert. He's been known to do that too.
1: Oh well, don't throw him under the bus.
0: Well, it shows a lot of talent that he can do that, make that noise, and walk. Because he has a lot of talent, as you know. You've been working with him.
1: He very much does, yeah.
0: But back to the animals, there's a special event that's coming up, and it's it's not a business, but a an organization that features the kind of car that you drive around in, right?
1: No, I'm
0: not at the wheel.
1: I don't have enough dough for a Corvette, but I got plenty of dough for pizza, though.
0: Okay.
1: Yeah.
0: Sometimes that's a good substitute.
1: It still makes me feel just as good as if I had the money.
0: Oh, well, good. Yeah.
1: But anyways, so driving together since 2007, the high

0: Grass Valley, California.
1: Yeah, so this organization, they help to take care of the animals of those who have no home. So, and which, you know, when you're without a home, you, or as Tom likes to say, without a roof, you probably you need a companion.
0: Yeah, and absolutely.
1: Dogs and cats.
0: Yeah.
1: How great a companion a cat is for that situation. You know, cats, they like to have a pillow to lay on. But but I'm sure there are some that are carrying around cats as well. So if you can make a donation, they'll accept dog food and cat food and treats and that sort of thing, plus cash. If you can drop off some cash, that would be another good thing to do.
0: Yeah. So also just to further clarify the location here, so that's going to be at Brunswick and Sutton.
1: Okay.
0: Yeah. So.
1: So is that the location for the Corvette Association then?
0: Oh, it says the location here would be at Brunswick Road and Sutton Way.
1: Okay.
0: So, yep, 851 Sutton Way.
1: Okay.
0: Tracks.
1: Excellent. Well, I know you're a big fan of movies and plays, and Sierra Theater Company is putting on one more weekend of Cinderella. It's the Rodgers and Hammerstein classic. However, it is an updated, different version of it. And it's being presented by this group at Sierra Theater Company. They used to be Sierra Stages. They changed the name. They use different letters and everything. But two more performances coming up this weekend at 7:30, and that's at the Nevada Theater. And tickets are between $32 and $38 reserve, or $10 for students. And you can go to sierratheatercompany.org if you want to get more information. So make sure you do that. Our good friend Laura LeBlue was in recently, and she was talking with us about this. I think it was a couple Mondays ago that she stopped by. And she was actually, this shows the versatility of Chris Gilbert.
0: Oh, yeah, absolutely.
1: He listened to that interview, and then he grabbed some of the sound from it and created a new story. So that's what Chris Gilbert does, and does it so well.
2: What did I do?
1: The Laura LeBlue conversation
2: that we had
1: a couple of weeks ago. You were responsible for gathering the sound bites and putting together a story about the Cinderella.
2: That is correct.
1: Yeah, which, once again, is ending this weekend at the Nevada Theater.
2: Ah, I see. That's right. Cinderella.
1: Do you want me to go over it again? Or
2: no.
1: You got it?
2: Our vast listening audience has already digested it.
1: They've heard it three times now.
2: Yes.
1: So we have a great prize today, Chris Gilbert. And it's
2: Chris Gilbert's the prize?
1: Chris Gilbert's the prize. Wouldn't that be wonderful?
2: No. I don't like the sound of that.
1: There might be some returns, like a Christmas gift sort of thing.
2: Fringe benefits, huh?
1: Well, but the prize is those two tickets for Uncle Cracker. Uncle Cracker is performing at the Nevada County Fairgrounds a week from tonight at 7 p.m. And Danny O'Herlihy?
0: O'Houlihan.
1: O'Houlihan, like the...
0: like the guy from Dodgeball.
1: Okay.
2: Or Margaret O'Houlihan from MASH.
1: Hot Lips, yeah. He was not certain either if this was a person or a group. So just like the three of us, we're like the three Stooges working together here.
2: Showing our age, boy.
1: So a couple of although he's about 50 years younger than we are.
2: Oops.
1: 51 years. So two tickets for Uncle Cracker, plus a big bottle of Bloody Mary mix from Serino's. And you can win it if you can correctly answer Chris Gilbert's news quiz question while we listen to music. This is the original music from the Lost in Space movie in the late 1990s.
2: Oh, I see. Okay, it's a pleasure and an honor. All right, what local government entity is expected to approve a new water rate plan today? Is that Nevada County Supervisors or the Nevada Irrigation District?
1: All right, caller two, you get the first chance, the only chance, to win at 477-5626.
2: 477-KNCO.
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0: for more information. And don't miss the Barbara Schmidt Millar Triathlon on Sunday, August 30th, beginning at 9 a.m. Liz Dyer has some info.
1: You can pick one part to do and do a team, a relay team. You can do all three. You can do the swim, the bike, and the run. Or you could do the 5K. You can walk it or you can run it.
0: 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This is Barbara Svenhardt for KNCO News Talk 830. Oh, look what food I get to practice on now. Plus, once I take a bite, it keeps a doctor away.

0: All right, well, Chris Gilbert, we have Joni, and I forgot to ask your city, Joni.
1: Grass Valley.
0: All right, Chris Gilbert, Joni's from Grass Valley.
2: Joni from Grass Valley, what local government entity is expected to approve a new water rate plan today? Is that Nevada County Supervisors or the Nevada Irrigation District? What do you think?
1: I believe in the Nevada Irrigation District.
2: You are correct, Joni. And enjoy the concert and the alcoholic pleasures.
1: Thank you so much.
0: By the way, Chris, the Bloody Mary mix has no alcohol.
2: That's right. You got to bring your own. I know. Yeah. I misspoke there.
0: And it's good to drink straight or to use for marinating. Thank you, Joni.
1: Thank you so much.
0: All righty. Bye.
1: Bye-bye.
0: And that's going to wrap up Swap Shop and the Shopping Show for a Thursday on KNCO News Talk 830. And let's check birthdays and anniversaries, and we have none. 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And Tom is on the town today. He is at Serino's. He'll be broadcasting live right after the 11:30 newscast. It's 11:24, 87 degrees.
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2: I'm Chris Gilbert with the KNCO Local News Update. Registered nurses at Sierra Nevada Memorial Hospital held a rally this morning to protest what they described as planned layoffs. They say the hospital's parent company, Common Spirit, sent out formal notices in June announcing their intention to cut staffing at the Family Birth Center by the equivalent of five full-timers. Nurse Jenny Sutherland, who is not among those who would be laid off, has been with the center for over 15 years. She says it would mean reducing shift staffing from one charge nurse and four staff nurses to one charge nurse with three staff nurses.
3: They want the charge nurse to be able to do breaks and cover things like that and do triage patients, which means that in an emergency, a nurse who has an emergency may not have someone to call to come help. So patients will not be as safe because we won't have the resources to pull on when we have emergencies, which happen from time to time in labor and delivery.
2: Meanwhile, Sutherland says Common Spirit is also proposing, due to budget cuts, to lay off two nurses at the ambulatory treatment center. She says another major change would be no longer having hours after 5 p.m. on weekdays nor on weekends. Meanwhile, she says the cuts were scheduled to go into effect at the start of the new fiscal year on July 1st, but it's been delayed while nurse unions have been negotiating with hospital officials about these issues. And thanks to the GAN fire, air quality has been declining in western Nevada County. Julie Hunter is the air pollution control officer with the Northern Sierra Air Quality Management District, which also covers Sierra and Plumas counties. She says the index is now showing that the air is unhealthy for sensitive groups. That would include people with heart and lung issues, emphysema, chronic bronchitis, and asthma. The most sensitive groups would include young children and older seniors.
4: Folks should stay indoors if they can and close their windows. And anything that's open to the exterior, doors and windows, and keep it as clean as possible. If they're not able to do that, folks can create like a clean room in their house by getting a box fan or purchasing an air filtration device.
2: And it might be surprising that the air quality is actually the worst during the cooler times of the day, such as the evening, overnight, and early morning hours. Join us for our next local news update at the bottom of the hour. 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
6: Here is your forecast on KNCO News Talk 830. Patchy areas of smoke early on, mostly sunny with a high today in the mid-90s. It'll be clear tonight, low 67. The heat back again on Friday with a high in the upper 90s, 105 likely in the valley. Friday night's low near 70, then sunny and 98 on Saturday. For weather anytime, click on the Weather Center at KNCO.com. I'm meteorologist Ann Holliday on KNCO News Talk 830.
7: It is 11:33 and 88 degrees, and it's time to head on over to Serino's and connect with Tom, who is on the town. Good morning, Tom.
8: Well, good morning, Mo. Yeah, at Serino's at Main Street, downtown Grass Valley, and nice to see Ryan here. You know, for our listeners, a programming note, next week's on the town, traditionally at the Nevada County Fairgrounds, because your dad comes out there, and of course he grew up as a kid showing animals out there at the fairgrounds, so it's a very near and dear to him to be part of the fair.
9: Absolutely. Now my child has an animal out there, but the fair definitely has been a big part of not only personally my life. You know, Jerry was president of the fair board at one time, so I was always running around there during the fair and when the fair wasn't going on. And the fairgrounds themselves, just beautiful. Those ponderosa pines, they grow tall out there.
8: Absolutely. But yeah, the thing is, you and I were just talking off the air, it is super nice and cool in here. It's totally comfortable, and it's not outside. I mean, it's been pretty warm and smoky, right, the last few days.
9: Yeah, skip the fair, come in here. No, I'm just kidding. No, it's going to be hot today. I think Holiday said that it's going to be peaking on Saturday, if I remember correctly. So we're paying for the AC for you folks. So shut it down at home. Come in here. It is really comfortable in here right now. I don't mind coming to work this time of year. And get yourself a bite to eat. There's a gentleman on the bar side I walked by and has in front of him one of our most popular dishes, which is our Caesar salad with a salmon fillet over the top of it. Breaking that salmon fillet up into bites as you pull the romaine and the Parmesan cheese and you put that in your mouth, it's such a good combination. And I constantly hear from our customers here, your salmon's so good. What do you do to it? What do you do to it? And not much is the answer. You know, we have a base that we use, but we just put it down over the flame grill, let the grill do the work, just kiss it there with some grill marks and a little salt, a little butter based. And that's the way that my grandfather made it when we were growing up. And he was a Pacific Northwest man. So sometimes you'll hear us say it's Pacific Northwest style salmon. But man, it's good.
10: Get good fish. I mean, that's the other thing. You have to have good fish to make good fish.
9: You got to have good fish. You got to have a hot grill. Yeah, absolutely. And that really is the key. A lot of people ask me how they can do it at home. Get your grill nice and hot because then the salmon won't stick to it. Put it on there for 30 seconds or 45 seconds and it'll just lift right off. And then you can move it around as you need to. And then get it off that heat to let it cook through the center. But the first thing you want to do is you want to put it right on that hot spot. I like to give people tips when they come in here.
10: That's great advice there, especially on these hot days. That's a perfect dish. And there's people come out here all the time, go to the Center for the Arts and enjoy shows, too.
9: Yeah, and we really appreciate those people making a nice date night out of it or a nice night out of it. They'll come in here before the show, get a nice meal, and then walk a stone's throw away, kitty corner to the restaurant, and walk right into the Center for the Arts and see a one-of-a-kind show. They really pull in some great musicians there, some great comedy. If there's a good comedian in town, that's what I try to go see. They do a good job up there. And I just walked up the street right before you put me on the air and looked at their billboards right out front. And they have a show on the 8th and the 9th. So go to thecenterforthearts.org. That's where I always get it wrong. Thecenterforthearts.org. All of their calendar of events is right there. You can buy tickets right there and double up. Do a little Serino's dinner and a show. Come on. Come on. What could be better?
10: And while you're in here, don't forget to kiss the cook. That's one of the best things you could possibly do because you might get free dinners out of this.
9: Yeah, exactly. You could have a dinner on us. So it's a game we play in here. You just throw your name on the outside of an envelope, put a little couple bucks in there for the kitchen staff. Thank you very much for that. And you get entered into a drawing every week. We do a drawing every week, okay? And the last person that won was a local here named Nancy, and we called her. I actually talked to her on the phone yesterday, and we sent her a gift certificate for a dinner for two.
10: How excited was she, really?
9: They all say the same thing. I never win anything, and yeah. I mean, come on, a dinner for two? And dinners, they aren't cheap anymore when you go out to eat, you know? So that's one thing that we really pride ourselves on here is best customer service that we can possibly offer and really consistent food. If you're going to come out and spend the bucks, you need to get something for it. And I put all of my effort into those two things to make sure that you have a great experience here.
10: All right. Now, real quick with the prayer before I let you go, what animal does your kid, who's your kid and what animal?
9: Alexis has chickens this year.
10: Chickens?
9: Yeah. Yeah.
10: Like meat pens?
9: Exactly. Yeah. They're not going to make it too much longer.
10: Country kid just said, didn't I?
9: Well, you've been around.
10: I almost impressed myself.
9: Yeah, she got several of them, so some go to the fair, then some stay with us at home, and I'm going to learn how to process them myself.
10: All right.
9: Yep.
10: That's very exciting, huh?
9: Yeah, definitely. But go check out the animal exhibit. That's like, I have littles, too, and that's where they hang out mostly. They skip the rides. It's too much for them, and they just hang out with the animals at the fair in the shade. They got the misters out and walk around and learn about the animals. And those 4-H and FFA kids, they're cool because they want to talk about it. And so if you ask them, they'll teach you everything you want to know.
10: All right. So people need to come out here, say they're going to go see a show, make reservations. How do they do it?
9: 477-6000. That's 530-477-6000. You don't got to go to a website or on your phone or QR codes, none of that stuff. call and talk to a live person. You can call right now. I'm staring at Liz, standing right over there. I'm also looking at Angela. They're waiting for you to call. And now's a great time to call in and make a reservation for any time this week, because they have time to talk to you and get your information.
10: Town Valley Telethon for a second there. They're waiting for your call right up there here at Cerritos at Main Street. Thanks for hosting these guys on the town.
9: No problem. I'm surrounded by strapping firefighters, and I can't thank them enough.
10: Having a photo shoot for the ladies out there right after we're done, you know, one of those firefighter calendars. Anyway, we're going to take a quick break, check in on Wall Street, then we're talking Law Enforcement, Fire Protection Council, and Consolidated with the handsome Kyle Bryant when we come back.
7: It is 11:40 and 89 degrees, and time to chat with Rick Fisher, financial advisor with Ostro Financial Consultants, LPL Financial, member SIPC. You ever raise an animal to show at the fair, Rick?
11: No, my youngest boys, raised chickens 1 year. That was many, many years ago.
7: Yeah, so those chickens were for a show, or were they for...
11: Yes, they were show. One was a Polish. I can't remember what the other one was.
7: Okay, so did you get the benefit of some eggs in those days?
11: Yes, we did. Yeah, for a period of time, we did have a chicken coop at the house.
7: Okay, and those, you know, those are the best eggs that you raise the hens yourself, and the eggs are born right there, not born.
11: Yep,
7: the hatch.
11: We just got tired. We got tired of raccoons and foxes killing the chickens.
7: Yeah, that happened with me and dogs in the neighborhood.
11: Oh yeah,
7: yeah. That's also sad. Wall Street, are things sad or happy?
11: We started the day mixed. I mean, we were getting better, and now we're down across the board. So right now we have the Dow off 411 points to 53,938. S&P 500 is down about 11 points to 77.12. And the NASDAQ, which was hanging on there, is now down just 21 points, though, to 26,342. Taking a look at commodities, we've got crude oil up $2.50 to $77.73 a barrel. Gold's up $6 and change to $4,299 an ounce, with silver off 53 cents to $61.76 an ounce. And the 10-year Treasury, currently we have the rate at 4.67%. So that is your midday report.
7: And we'll get an update from you right after the 5:30 newscast this afternoon.
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10: And welcome back to On the Town. Tom Fitzsimmons here. Serino's at Main Street. Always a great place being downtown Grass Valley. Tom Valley is here. Of course, he's with Law Enforcement Fire Protection Council. You got Consolidated guys here. It's like a firefighter show here.
14: Isn't it?
10: I mean, it's a working man show.
14: Yeah, but look at all the blue, huh?
10: Yeah, well, it is. It's great.
14: It's
10: yeah.
14: Good, you know, and thank God for these guys this time of year, you know, because we've seen it. We saw it down in Higgins. We're just talking about people doing crazy stuff, weed whacking and mowing and the late afternoon, and guess what happens?
10: Well, you know what? We're talking about helicopter rescues today in particular, and you guys had a very big part in a helipad that was put in and then finished just recently.
14: Yeah, we contributed early on for the grading, and then Chief Robitaille came in and asked, what do you think about paving that? And everybody on the board just thought, jumped all over it. I mean, it helped so many different agencies. You know, we do as much as we can. We were just talking. We bought their rescue rigs for them so that they could be safe on the helicopters and do their job, you know. So it's just something we think, you know, when people bring the right things and it helps more than just what they're doing. I mean, the chief made a great presentation, and We said, let's do it and funded the whole thing. So
10: yeah, that's the thing. That's why I wanted to get that out there first, because this is what your organization's all about. So when you have fundraisers, you have your red light ball, and you have people join and stuff. This is what it goes towards.
14: Every penny we raise stays with the first responders. We have done so many different things that some people probably wouldn't even understand. But, I mean, vehicle extrication stuff, it's got to be in multiple places in the county for stabilizing these vehicles. And you can't just have one set somewhere and hope, you know, they're not doing anything. And guess what? They're going to arrive 40 minutes later, you know, in Paradale, Chicago Park, you know. So we try to spread it around and do the most good for the most people. So
10: lawandfire.org is the website, right?
14: You bet. And take a look, and it shows what we do. And if we're you're so inclined, you can donate and help us out.
10: All right. Chief Robitaille is here. And, again, the finished pad was an important thing. People might not understand, what does it mean to have the finished pad? From what I understand, was what, gravel before?
15: Yeah, so this is phase two. Initially, right after I took the job, previously we would land helicopters right in the front yard of the Rood Center. When they get deployed, our crews would respond to the Rood Center, reconfigure the aircraft, and then deploy, and then wait till the aircraft returns. So now, phase one, we had the landing zone constructed right behind our Station 84 on Coyote. So when they get a call and dispatch, they just walk in their backyard. There's a tough shed. So the Law Enforcement Council purchased not only the construction of that pad, but a tough shed to where they can safely keep all the advanced life support equipment when they reconfigure. And then, this was a hard surface. So before it was just gravel. And when the helicopter would land, the rotor wash, it's like sandblasting our vehicles, the ambulance. You know, the rescuers were hiding behind the shed. So now it avoids all of that. And it's just a tremendous resource and for not only the rescuers, the patient, the pilots. It's a great thing that project finally came to completion.
10: All right, and you have two of your hero rescuers here. Can you introduce them to our listeners?
15: Yeah, absolutely. This is Captain Brock Benton. He runs our helicopter rescue team program. And then we have firefighter Kyle Bryant, who's one of our newest members of the HRT program. And I was going to let them kind of talk about their experience, their training, and really what the program does for us and our agency.
10: All right. Well, they're the killer bees then. We got a Benton and a Bryant. So, Captain, is this something you've been doing your whole career, or is this something relatively new for you?
16: The rescue component, been doing my whole career. The HRT program, it's relatively new compared to the rest of my career. It's been around in some form or another for about 8 years with CHP. They started it up in Truckee, Tahoe, and they brought it to us knowing that we're in a very centralized location that can benefit a lot of agencies having us as responders. The whole point of the program is they have a very highly skilled pilot and flight officer, which is the hoist operator, and they had an unknown on the ground. They had an unknown rescuer, they had an unknown people packaging the patient, and they wanted to get rid of that unknown, complete the triangle with highly trained individuals. It was easier for them, both financially and time frame wise, to use those of us with rescue skills already and train us to be rescuers. So they came from Truckee, they started the program there, mostly because of all the ski avalanche kind of component to it and how complicated that is. They recognized our skills in the water environment and the high angle environment. So their coordinator that started the program, Matt Calcutt, he's since retired, brought it to us, and we brought it in with open arms, knowing that we could benefit not only ourselves and the calls we go on, but a very good chunk of Northern California. They come pick us up for calls that are in Downeyville and on the PCT trail, sometimes in Truckee, Tahoe, if they're not available or they're tied up with the rescue itself. So they basically took us, we had all the training for the ground part, put us through like a week-long school that we started it with, where all the new guys get oriented to the helicopter and the hoisting procedures and the communication, all that kind of stuff. They didn't have to focus so much on the rescue component because that's what we do all the time.
10: All right. A lot of people, if they're not by the helipad, probably don't realize how busy you guys are. How busy are you with calls? How many calls do you get?
16: So rescue-wise, we normally have about 50 rescues a year, and right now we're at 15 hoist rescues with CHP. So the helicopter pad is one of the most used locations that we use for that program. They'll normally come and pick us up. They'll reconfigure there sometimes or just hot load us, and we'll reconfigure at the scene of the emergency itself. It's easier to fly with all the doors on. It's a little more efficient for them. So it varies each year, and it's not just this time when the river season's popping. It's year round for us. Mountain bike accidents, vehicle accidents in the wilderness. So we use that helicopter pad constantly. The new refinishing also made it a lot more identifiable by the air. If there's a newer pilot, especially with the air ambulances, we also use it for, not just CHP. So
10: how many years you've been in the rescue part of it?
16: I've been doing it for about 26 years, my whole career. So 26 years of that. I got kind of put in charge of the program about 10 years ago and helped form this with one of our old division chiefs that's since retired.
10: You've got Kyle Bryant's here. Yep. He's strapping, he's handsome, and how old?
17: I am 30 years old.
10: All right. So, you know, you're 4 years old, right? 49. Yeah, I mean, it's like pretty remarkable stuff. How did you get involved with this part of firefighting?
17: Oh, well, I've been with Nevada County for 5 years now, and the station I work at, it's very prevalent with rescues, with all the hiking trails and biking trails, as well as the fast-paced moving river. So if you're up in the north zone, you can pretty much know you're going to be involved with rescues. So over the course of the last 3 years, I've really dove in and wanted to learn more so I can be proficient at my job and be there when it matters most for these people needing help.
10: How intense is the training for it? Because you're in great shape, you're young. Was it demanding, the training?
17: It was demanding physically and mentally. Yeah. It's a pretty rigorous course where we do online training as well as trainings on the helicopter. And we go over all the do's and don'ts. And we do quarterly trainings with our HRT members with CHP. And so, yeah, it's very demanding. We're always training on ropes, different systems, and then we have multiple ways of extracting people from precarious situations, so we have to be very familiar with equipment that H20 has and be ready to go when the time comes.
10: I imagine part of it too, Brock, is just knowing you could be going into anything after so many years you've seen. I mean, it has to be tough mentally to get prepared maybe for what you're facing on some of these rescues, right?
16: Yeah, for sure. Anything from just heat exhaustion down at the river to I responded to the Dobbins penstock incident, which was super complicated. There was a lot to that, a lot of agencies, a lot of hazards in the area. And
10: remind our listeners, that was up there in the Dobbins area with the actually like a power plant outside of it, right?
16: Yeah, where the water comes down the slope to power the powerhouse. Yeah. It let loose for some reason up at the top and cascaded that water down onto the powerhouse itself and stranded. Initially, we got called that there was possibly 12 people in the water, which, mentally, it locks you in pretty quick knowing that this is a serious event. And then once we got there, we realized there was about 4 or 5 people missing and then immediately saw just how complicated the rescue was. I'm fortunate to go on a lot of these rescues and have a lot of training on the helicopter, so we're all really comfortable with each other. I actually had a friend involved that was down at the powerhouse, so it was a little, nerve-wracking. Growing up here and going on all these calls, you run into people you know all the time. But I felt well-prepared. We also used Cal Fire's helicopter out of Vina to assist with the rescues as well because of how complicated it was. And we didn't want to be down on that hillside for very long, so...
10: Well, we have to take a one break and do that right now. I'm going to squeeze in as much as I can because it's a very interesting conversation here, talking to Consolidated and their helicopter rescue team. Pretty cool stuff. Quick break.
18: Jerry,
10: we'll be right
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10: Back.
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8: Anyway, welcome back to Serino's on the town here. Always great place, Serino's on Main Street. Jason Ropitai here talking about this HRT team, which is just a fascinating show. Obviously, we're going to have to do a longer show on this because their stories are probably very exciting to talk about and probably nerve-wracking to kind of relive. But what's the future of this team? Is it hopefully expanding, or should it expand, or what?
15: Yeah, this is. This team is just a tremendous resource as far as the rescue component of our agency, and there's several different elements we're looking at developing our rescue program. Not only just in the helicopter rescue component, but trench, confined space. We've had mine rescue since I've been here. Swift water. Kevin Kiley actually gave us a congressional appropriation funding for a medium rescue to purchase that $400,000, and that's going to be a bigger platform for not only our deployments in our district, but countywide, and even maybe our partners to the both east and west of us. So me moving forward as a fire chief is our staffing is as a priority, is increasing our engine staffing from 2 to 3. That just, it makes our engines 50% more effective, and also is having a designated rescue crew that can be tethered to those elements and deploy either through a swift water helicopter rescue, but they're subject matter experts. They didn't really talk really the discipline or the amount of training on each discipline, and having those subject matter experts, because they have to be proficient and trained constantly. One thing that I'll compliment these two is they're always training, practicing knots, systems, high lines. I think I was out there, search and rescue, I think we're doing a joint training with them coming up, and it's just, we need those subject matter experts, like, and that's, moving forward, that's going to be my priority, as now that our consolidation is complete with Oper Hill, we have 5 stations and how to add more capacity and depth. So it's exciting this next year, and I'm so fortunate to have, you know, the talent we have in our organizations. My job as a fire chief is just to support them so they can continue to serve this community.
8: All right. I'm down about the last minute. So these guys hate to be called heroes. I know, because that's in the firefighter's nature and stuff. But this is, like, different. This is like search and rescue, but literally rescue. You know what I mean? Like treating people.
15: No, it's, the purest form. If you think about rescue and the definition of what they get to do, and I see the change of their demeanor. When they get a call, first of all, it's competitive in who gets to go. Because that's a little tug of war on who needs to deploy, because they're just, it's in our DNA. We want to go and serve. And they're just the laser focus. And when it's time to, you know, rise to the occasion, they always do. And I have a really good job in just observing of their performance. And they make us proud every day. As me as a chief, I just couldn't ask for a better group.
8: You got the killer bees right here. And this kid played, he's a Colfax Falcon. Did you play basketball there? I'm looking at your name, trying to remember. You play basketball out there or just football?
21: I played football, baseball, and race snowboarding.
8: Snowboarding too, huh?
21: Yes, sir. I got
17: my bragging rights first in the state, senior year snowboard racing. So.
10: Congratulations. You're like a little brat, aren't you?
17: Yeah.
10: Are you a big Bear River fan at all?
17: I'll say no comment.
10: It's the best rivalry in high school sports, and it's great to have his energy and Captain Benton's energy at the HRT team with Consolidated. That is a wonderful thing, and we'll try to get an hour show in as quickly as we can to find out more. All right, and I want to thank, Serino's for hosting us here on the town. We got ABC News coming up next.
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21: From ABC News, I'm Brian Clark. Senator Mitch McConnell was last seen on Capitol Hill June 11th and says in a statement moments ago that he has been discharged from a rehabilitation center and has returned home. The former Republican leader was hospitalized in June. It wasn't until nearly a month later that his office said it was due to a fall that left him unconscious. McConnell says he'll continue physical therapy. Today on Capitol Hill, a Senate committee voted to hold Dr. Anthony Fauci in contempt for refusing to answer its questions about COVID-19. Chair Rand Paul says he'll refer the matter directly to the Attorney General.
22: And really doesn't have to go before the Senate. There is some precedent for doing it that way, and it still may be done that way. But for now, we will hand carry this over to the Attorney General.
21: Fauci's attorney called the vote a crude political stunt. There's new pressure on Republican Congressman Max Miller of Ohio to drop out of his reelection race. The state's other Republican senator, John Houston, said he believes it would be in the best interests of Miller's family. Miller has been involved in a contentious custody dispute with his ex-wife, who's the daughter of Senator Bernie Moreno of Ohio. The White House is disputing reports that the war in Iran has forced a shortage of air defense missiles. Press Secretary Caroline Leavitt pushed back on a report that President Trump got into a dispute with Defense Secretary Pete Hegseth over the shortage. Meanwhile, as talks continue about potentially reopening the Strait of Hormuz, so does the up-and-down impact on gas prices, says ABC's Elizabeth Schulze.
23: When you're filling up right now, compared to before the start of the war, a typical size SUV, 18 gallons, it's about $20 more on average every fill-up. People are filling up once a week, if not more. This is still a higher cost, and it's, you know, to get to that point where we were before the war, $2.94 a gallon, it's still going to take some time and a lot more than a promise that the shipping is going to happen.
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21: The FDA has approved Moderna's first ever mRNA seasonal flu shot for people 50 years and older. Data showed it was 27% more effective than a traditional flu vaccine. Dr. Tara Narula is ABC's chief medical correspondent.
26: The beauty of the mRNA vaccines are that they can be produced so quickly. So it's the speed. When you think about the traditional flu vaccines, it takes about 6 months to manufacture. They're grown in chicken, eggs, and cells. And that means that gives it time for the flu virus to mutate, to change. So by the time we actually get the vaccine, it may not be as effective, whereas the mRNA vaccines can be made in about 2 to 3 months.
21: The Marine Corps in San Diego is reporting the death of a recruit.
27: The recruit was assigned the Marine Corps Recruit Depot San Diego. The Marine Corps saying the recruit was taking part in a routine physical fitness evaluation at Camp Pendleton when they had a medical emergency and then died on Wednesday at a medical center. The Marine Corps saying a medical evaluation is being done now to better understand why the recruit died. Alex Stone, ABC News, Los Angeles.
21: Germany's Leipzig airport has completely resumed its flight operations one day after an explosive-laden drone was found near a Ukrainian cargo plane. That airport is key for U.S. and NATO military equipment being shipped to Ukraine. The source of the drone is under investigation. I'm Brian Clark, ABC News.
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6: Welcome back to The Ramsey Show in the Fairwinds Credit Union studio. Rachel Cruz, Ramsey personality. My daughter is my co-host today. Lindsay is with us in Los Angeles. Hi, Lindsay. How are you?
7: I'm drowning and on the dumb side of things, Dave.
6: Ouch.
7: But thanks for taking my call.
6: Ouch. I'm
9: sorry. Lindsay.
6: What's going on, kiddo?
7: So I will withhold my emotions as best as I can because I know this isn't a therapy session. But I'm definitely, so I'm in general relief right now, which is $221 a month and food stamps. I've been on disability for about 2 years. I had temporary disability run out in February, which is why I'm on general relief right now with food stamps. And just found out I'm not allowed to pay debt off with the $221 I receive, which is, I mean, obviously, how can I survive on that and pay off debt? I have $20,000 in plus in credit card debt over the last couple of years. And unfortunately, this isn't my first rodeo of paying off debt and trying to
6: What is the what's the nature of your disability?
7: So I had a total hip replacement, and I had a when I tried to go in for surgery last year, I had an anxiety attack, and that kind of put me in about 3 to 4 months of hot flashes and basically palpitations and emergency room visits and medications and all that. And then I was able to finally get the surgery, which is successful. I'm still under doctor's care, though, and I'm not allowed to get unemployment or work. So that's
9: how old are you, Lindsay?
7: 49.
9: Okay.
6: And so your hip surgery occurred. Did you do a hip replacement?
7: Yeah, total hip replacement.
6: Okay. And you're up and around. And the hip replacement was how long ago?
7: March, beginning of March. So about 5 months out.
6: Okay. So based on the hip replacement, you would be able to go back to work, but the anxiety and some of the mental issues, the emotional issues, are keeping you from it. Is that right?
7: Not necessarily. I just they haven't cleared me completely.
6: Why?
7: And I
6: most people that I know that have
7: that,
6: had hip replacements are back going within 2 weeks.
7: And sadly, I've been kind of that's been thrown at me. Why are you special because you're 6 months still on disability? So I don't know. Other than my expertise or my training is a medical field, and the surgeon did say that because of the work that I do, he prefers to keep people 6 months out. So that's the only reason I have been given, and that's what I tell others.
6: Okay. The reason I'm asking you all these questions is that you, what you have is an income crisis. Agreed?
7: Yes, sir.
6: Okay. Because $221 isn't going to do anything. That's not even going to feed you.
7: By God's grace, I've been blessed to have a rent-free stay with a lady from church. So I'm only surviving.
6: Yeah. And she's feeding you and everything. So yeah, I mean that is grace. You're right, and that's generosity. It's wonderful. It's a wonderful thing on the short term. It's not a long term plan, obviously. And
7: correct.
6: So, you know, if we want to solve a debt problem or a situation like you're in, and it's very scary where you are because you feel overwhelmed, I'm sure. I'm sure it's added to the anxiety problem, not subtracted from it. And so the weird thing is that what, you know, I really, I'm not a medical person. If I were in your shoes and were as scared as you are, I would go to work.
7: Right.
2: Even work from home.
6: I would do something.
2: Yes.
6: So I would do something starting today.
7: Right. And interestingly enough, I do have a trade of making jewelry and like sun catchers and things. So that actually just got a free desk last week, and
2: but Lindsay,
7: I started to clean it up.
2: Yeah, you do that too. But also,
6: you need a job.
2: Like be on a phone bank for a company and make $22 an hour.
6: What are you
2: going to
6: do?
2: You don't have to
6: necessarily be walking around or lifting things something else. I don't care. But you need an income.
2: Get a headset. Yeah.
6: And sun catchers are not an income. That's a nice side hustle. It's a nice side hustle.
7: I think
6: there's nobody making $60,000 a year with sun catchers.
7: No, I you're right.
6: Okay, so that's what I need you to make. I want you to go make $60,000. Because here's the thing.
2: Yep.
6: A whole bunch of your anxiety and all of your financial troubles go away when you get a $60,000 a year job.
7: I don't even know how to spell that, but yes,
6: I know, but I'm speaking that for you.
7: Okay.
6: Because I'm talking to a lady who's not unintelligent. She's had a really rough patch, and we're coming out the other side of the rough patch, and no pun intended, but I want to run out of this rough patch.
7: Yes.
6: Okay? And so I want you to get up and go right now and just tell your doctor, I'm sorry, I would love to have laid around in rehab for 7 months like your theory of your textbook, but I had to do this thing called eat. And so me and I, we went and got a job. Me, myself, and I, all three of us went and got jobs. And so, you know, that, and the weird thing is, what I've found in working with people over the years, I'm not a psychologist, that's Dr. Deloney's field, but I have found that depression and anxiety leave with increased physical activity and increased income.
7: Right.
6: They don't leave completely, but they're diminished to where they're not overwhelming. You're not struggling with depression, but you should be.
7: No, it's definitely bubbling up.
2: Yeah, using your mind and your body. Yes.
6: I've been there when you're that broke and that scared. It takes your breath away every morning just to get out of bed.
7: It becomes your God.
6: Yeah.
7: Ultimately.
6: Yeah.
7: And I you're right about the work and functioning, because it gives a sense of purpose.
6: Exactly.
7: At the beginning of the year, I was trying to figure out who was going to take care of me.
6: Your brain is too busy to spin out.
2: Lindsay, what were you doing in the medical field? What was your position before?
7: Just a caregiver. I mean, I say just because it's the, you know, bottom of the rung in that
2: security, is that what
7: field?
2: You said?
7: Caregiver.
2: Caregiver. Okay, gotcha.
6: Oh,
2: gotcha.
6: Yes.
2: Okay.
6: You're not going to be lifting anybody, though. Not right now.
2: No. I just was wondering, going forward, you know, 2, 3, 4, 5 years from now.
6: Well, what's your new career going to be?
2: Yeah.
6: You're only 50.
7: Right. And
6: you're just half done. What are we going to do with the other half?
7: So I've spun out because of all the options. Do I go to school? Then the other side of it, Dave, is my hand is starting to show nerve damage. So I also have like spinal stenosis. So there are other physical ailments that could contribute. And actually, when I went in for the hip doctor, he said, oh, people think it's their hip, but it's their back. And I didn't really believe him, because what screams the loudest is what gets the most attention,
9: sure,
7: and that
9: sure.
7: was my hip. And I couldn't walk for 7 years. Oh, I mean, I really gosh. Was in a, mm-hmm. you know.
9: Yeah, are you overweight?
7: Declined. Of course.
9: Okay. I mean, substantially?
7: I'm on the, I'm walking up to 2-3 miles a day now.
9: Oh,
7: and
9: good.
7: Swimming. I mean, I'm,
9: okay, so you're doing something
2: good.
9: About that, too. See, that's awesome right there. You're walking 2-3 miles a day. You can go to work. This is awesome. I'm so happy. Hey, listen, we'll help you any way we can, kiddo. You have an income crisis, and it's because you've been through a hard time. I'm sorry. Sorry you've been there. But you're going to be okay. It's an income issue. Get the income flowing. A lot of this is going to self-fix.

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1: And I'm Jesse Etlin. 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
0: And if you've listened to Dave Ramsey, you know how important it is to have someone you can trust. That's why we're your local SmartVestor pros.
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4: I'm Chris Gilbert with the KNCO Local News Update. A final decision on a five-year water rate plan for NID customers was the focus of a special meeting today. Earlier this year, the Board of Directors approved having the authority to impose 12.5% increases over each of the next 5 years, starting in January. A Proposition 218 hearing also determined that the protest threshold was not high enough to rescind the plan, at least for the first year. And at today's meeting, Board President Chris Bierwagen says the first year will only be a 9% increase. That's because the timetable for budgeting the massive cost of replacing the Scott's Flat spillway was pushed back.
5: And so we will not even go out to bid to do that job until December of 27. We have our normal bid expenses already that we're already budgeted for. Those projects are on track. But the main problem has been the Scott's Flat one coming to us. It was not in our capital improvement plan.
4: And Bierwagen says workshops will be scheduled again, and another Prop 218 hearing will be set to see if 12.5% rate increases are still warranted for the following 4 years, depending on the budget outlook for each of those 4 years. The NID Board of Directors will also direct staff to aggressively look for external sources of revenue and cost-cutting measures. And if you're looking for some out-of-the-way adventure this summer, consider the little town of Washington. And to help you learn about its colorful history, an audio app has been created. Washington on the Yuba allows you to wander the streets at your own pace with brief podcast narratives available at numerous stops. It's the product of Rose Murphy and Lisa Redfern in collaboration with the Nevada County Historical Society. Redfern, a society volunteer, says the tour takes you deep into the heart of the town's former mining district.
6: We've got a neat piece about Emma Nevada. She's kind of a well-known woman of the mining era who was a singer from the time she was little. And we've got historical information about what it was like to live in that town, like the sound effects that she would have heard growing up. So we've incorporated those on that the sounds that she was describing in some of her writings.
4: And you also discover firsthand perspectives from locals through archival records and personal stories. You also find stories of historic floods, fires, stagecoach robberies, and snowstorms that routinely cut off the town from Nevada City. Join us for our next local news update. Coming up at the bottom of the hour, I'm Chris Gilbert, KNCO News Talk 830.
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3: Here is your forecast on KNCO News Talk 830. Patchy areas of smoke early on, mostly sunny with a high today in the mid-90s. It'll be clear tonight, low 67. The heat back again on Friday with a high in the upper 90s, 105 likely in the valley. Friday night's low near 70, then sunny and 98 on Saturday. For weather anytime, click on the Weather Center at KNCO.com. I'm meteorologist Dan Holliday on KNCO News Talk 830.
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0: Debbie's in Jacksonville, Florida. Hi, Debbie. How are you?
10: I'm great. How are you?
0: Better than I deserve. What's up?
10: So I have a question. My husband and I are looking at retirement. He's retiring actually in a couple of months. I'm already retired. And I've been looking at our investments. I have one annuity that it's not a lot of money. It's about $120,000. It's not earning much interest at all. It's matured. Or actually will be fully matured next year. And I'm wondering if there's any downside. I've been thinking about trying to contribute to each of my four grown children's Roth IRA just to help encourage, they already save, but to help encourage them if they're doing their 401ks and also to be still alive during part of the time that I, you know, during a time where I can see them enjoy it. And get excited about it, and if there's any possible downside to that.
0: It's an interesting question. The two issues are separate issues. The annuity comes to you, cash it out. Okay, it's a crappy it's a crappy product, and then we're going to invest that money into a good product. Okay, into some good mutual funds. All right, and move away from that insurance garbage, and so. Then there's a different issue of do we want to give our kids money, and if so, do we want to do it in the form that they open? You can't open a Roth IRA for someone else. They have to open
11: it. Yeah, do they have one already, Debbie?
10: They all have them, yes.
11: So you would just be
0: paying them? Are they funding them every year?
10: No, I haven't been, but I opened
0: each
10: of them.
0: Are they funding their Roth IRAs?
10: They are.
0: You can't do another one on top of what they are doing.
10: Right. No, they are, but they have slowed down. A couple of them have had some challenges, so some are funding more than others. I feel like if I did that, they could still contribute to their 401k. But as my husband and I are looking at retirement, as you know, all I can see is, oh, my gosh, you pay so many taxes for all the savings you've done your whole life.
0: Mm-hmm. And if it's not in a Roth, you do, yeah.
10: Right.
0: Yeah.
11: So, how much do you guys have? So Debbie, you just want to give them each $7,500 a year to just max out their Roths and as a gift is kind of what you're thinking.
10: About that. It's a $120,000 annuity. I could give them $5,000 a year for 5 years each, which would just help them and then encourage them to put the additional funds that would max it.
11: Okay.
10: My husband and I are – this is not money I think is going to be important to us. We have – about, well, are you asking me?
0: Yeah, what's your net worth?
10: I'm sorry, Mitch. We've got about $4.5 million
0: And you want to give away a couple $100,000. That's fine. No problem.
10: Yeah.
0: Right? And again, though, we're going to move it out of the annuity into a good mutual fund, and then you're going to decide later if it's a separate decision from moving it out of the annuity into a mutual fund. Now I've just got some money here. Period. It doesn't have to be, the gift doesn't have to be tied to the annuity in any way. It does no good to tie it to the annuity. Okay? It's just that you, this for you, it's emotionally found money, and you don't need it, and so that's how you're tying it. But they're not necessarily connected.
11: How old are your kids, Debbie?
10: Yeah, they're older.
11: That's fine.
10: They're between 33 and 45.
11: Okay. Well, you just made the comment, and it made me think of the book. There's a book called Die with Zero, and I don't agree with everything in the book, but it's a little bit of that premise of parents who have done well, and their adult kids are there, and they're in a time of life, maybe they're buying a house, they need to upgrade a car, fund retirement, I guess could be an example, whatever. And you help them while you're alive. What you said were your words. I want to see them enjoy it. So I would just throw out that, you know, if you
0: you're actually not going to see the Roth IRA.
11: Right. Yeah, if you put in the Roth, they're going to be 59 and a half.
0: And you're going to be dead.
11: Well, we'll hope for longevity for Debbie. But I'm just saying, if you
10: them,
11: want,
10: I'll get to see them enjoy it as it grows. As
0: yeah, you'll get to see the growth.
11: You'll get to see the growth.
10: They all
11: yes.
10: save well. None of them have any debt. Well, I have one child that
11: yeah.
10: has debt.
11: Okay. No, it's okay. But Debbie, I'm
10: None
11: just saying, if that's your heart, you know, there could be. If you wanted, you don't have to. I think this is a loving thing to do for sure. What a nice, kind gift.
0: Yes, yes.
11: But if you wanted to see it, you know, I don't know if the kids are having babies and you're like, listen, we just want to upgrade the minivan for you. I mean, like, I don't know. There's another
0: I
11: way
0: to put money in a college fund. For a grandkid.
11: Or that.
10: Yeah,
0: 529.
10: We're doing that too. Yeah.
11: But a Roth would be a beautiful legacy.
0: There's nothing wrong with the Roth. There's nothing special about the Roth either, is Rachel's point. And so if you want to give, you can give, an individual can give an individual up to $19,000 without any gift tax. And if you're married and your kid is married, you can do four times that. So you give 19 to each kid and spouse. Your husband gives 19 to each kid and spouse. So each family unit could get, you know, almost $80,000 if you wanted to do that in one fell swoop. And if you wanted to do that, and it sounds like you have good relationships and respect for them, you could just say, what I would like to see you do with this is put some in the 529 and make sure your IRAs are maxed out, because I just discovered taxes on our IRAs and I don't like it. And I want you to do some Roth IRAs. Make sure your Roths are maxed out. But you do what you want to with it. Here's our gift. I mean, you can do that. That's another way of getting at this, because you're going to have to get their permission anyway. You can't just write a check into someone else's Roth.
11: Mm-hmm. Yeah, you're going to be giving them the money, and then it'll be up to them to put it in if that's what you wanted,
0: right? Yeah, I mean, you could be very controlling about them putting it in there, but it doesn't sound like that's your relationship.
11: No, but it is a really creative way to think through, you know, I haven't really thought about that, funding your kid's Roth, because that is something that's going to grow versus
0: your
11: children's Roth. Versus a depreciating asset like a van. I throw out the van as an example. That's going to go down. And like, this will be something that builds forever and ever and amen, which is, that's a pretty cool way, too, to build that legacy. So
0: there's nothing wrong with any of that.
11: Well done, Debbie, for $4.5 million, you know, and your husband.
0: We probably at Ramsey's would say, use it for wherever you are on the baby steps. That's what we would
11: do. That's a good point, too. Yeah.
0: That's what we would do with it and what we would tell our kids to do with it. But we say, hey, we suggest that you finish up that debt and that you get yourself clear on that budget. And then you make sure you're putting 15% away and you throw the rest at the mortgage. And that's what we suggest. And we would walk right up that with whatever the size of the gift is, if we did it with our kids and in this situation. But there's nothing wrong. There's nothing dysfunctional or wrong. There's no advantage to it being a Roth for you or them tax-wise today. There's no tax write-off for you contributing to a Roth or them contributing to a Roth. Roth is all after tax, as you know. It does grow tax-free, but that's the whole thing. So, yeah, that's an interesting question. Thank you for calling with it. Charles is in Charlotte, North Carolina. Hey, Charles, what's up?
12: Hey, Dave and Rachel. Thanks for taking my call.
0: Sure. How can we help?
12: So I'm under contract on a new house, supposed to be closing at the end of the month here, and I'm starting to have some reservations. Just want to make sure I'm making the right move for my family here.
0: I don't think you have a choice. You signed a contract.
12: Yeah, I mean, my realtor, I've talked to him a little bit about it, and he said, you know, you're not closed yet, so if you're not sure, it's not done.
0: What do you mean it's not done?
12: So I've got,
0: is there a contingency in the contract that if you get cold feet, you can walk away?
12: Yeah, that's what I've been told.
0: Really?
12: Yeah.
11: What makes you uneasy?
12: Well, I have only 10 years left in my current home. And to give you a little context, I have a a baby and another one on the way. So the house, we're just outgrowing the house right now. We've talked about doing renovations, but either way, the current home, I have 10 years left on it, $110,000. I'm at a 2.25% interest rate. The new home, I'd be taking a $210,000 loan out. It's going to be $1,800 a month.
4: What's your income?
12: Like I make $100,000 right now. And my wife has not been working, but she's actively trying to get a job now. So she should be back to work
0: soon. Is there anything wrong with the home at all? Is it just the move up in money that's bothering you?
12: Yeah, it's the cash flow and then starting over at 30 years when I'm...
0: Well, you're not starting over. You can attack it at whatever rate you want to attack it at. I'd close on the deal. You gave your word.

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3: I'm Chris Gilbert with the KNCO Local News Update. Registered nurses at Sierra Nevada Memorial Hospital held a rally this morning to protest what they described as planned layoffs. They say the hospital's parent company, Common Spirit, sent out formal notices in June announcing their intention to cut staffing at the Family Birth Center by the equivalent of five full-timers. Nurse Jenny Sutherland, who is not among those who would be laid off, has been with the center for over 15 years. She says it would mean reducing shift staffing from one charge nurse and four staff nurses to one charge nurse with three staff nurses.
4: They want the charge nurse to be able to do breaks and cover things like that and do triage patients, which means that in an emergency, a nurse who has an emergency may not have someone to call to come help. So patients will not be as safe because we won't have the resources to pull on when we have emergencies, which happen from time to time in labor and delivery.
3: Meanwhile, Sutherland says Common Spirit is also proposing, due to budget cuts, to lay off two nurses at the ambulatory treatment center. She says another major change would be no longer having hours after 5 p.m. on weekdays nor on weekends. Meanwhile, she says the cuts were scheduled to go into effect at the start of the new fiscal year on July 1st, but it's been delayed while nurse unions have been negotiating with hospital officials about these issues. And thanks to the GAN fire, air quality has been declining in western Nevada County. Julie Hunter is the air pollution control officer with the Northern Sierra Air Quality Management District, which also covers Sierra and Plumas counties. She says the index is now showing that the air is unhealthy for sensitive groups. That would include people with heart and lung issues, emphysema, chronic bronchitis, and asthma. The most sensitive groups would include young children and older seniors.
5: Folks should stay indoors if they can and close their windows. And anything that's open to the exterior, doors and windows, and keep it as clean as possible. If they're not able to do that, folks can create like a clean room in their house by getting a box fan or purchasing an air filtration device.
3: And it might be surprising that the air quality is actually the worst during the cooler times of the day, such as the evening, overnight, and early morning hours. Join us for our next local news update at the bottom of the hour. 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
7: Here is your forecast on KNCO News Talk 830. Temperatures soaring in the mid-90s here this afternoon. Heat index 100 to 105. Dry weather tonight, Trello upper 60s. Then sunny and hot again Friday afternoon with a high 97. Friday night's going to be clear, our low near 70, and will likely reach the upper 90s. It'll be hot Saturday afternoon. For weather anytime, click on the Weather Center at KNCO.com. I'm meteorologist Ann Holliday on KNCO News Talk 830.
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9: 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Where do y'all live?
10: Abbeville, South Carolina.
9: Very fun. What's that near?
10: Greenville, about an hour south.
9: Oh, yeah. Love it. Love that area. It's beautiful.
8: And I see a little button on your dress. It's your anniversary. Is that right?
11: Yes.
8: Yes. Today is how many years?
10: 32.
9: 32
8: years.
9: Wow, way to go. Look at you guys. And how much debt have you paid off?
10: $201,555.
9: Cool. And how long did that take?
10: About 5 years.
9: Okay. And your range of income during that 5 years?
10: 140, pretty much the whole time.
9: Okay. What do y'all do for a living?
10: I'm a funeral director.
9: Mm-hmm.
11: And I'm a nurse educator.
9: Ah, very cool. Good for y'all. Well done. So if it took 5 years and it's $200,000 and it's in small town South Carolina, is that your house?
10: No.
9: No. No. What
8: Jump
9: was
8: the gun.
9: It?
10: It was, let's see, cars, credit cards, camper, Sea-Doo.
11: Student loan.
10: Student loan.
9: Mm-hmm. Ah, y'all were normal. You had a little bit of everything.
10: We were, yes.
9: And normal sucks. And you said, I don't want to suck anymore. I'm getting out of this.
10: That's right.
11: Right.
9: Look at y'all, man. Way to go. I'm so proud of you. Man, you've been scratching and clawing for a while at this.
10: Yes. A lot of baloney.
8: A lot of eating at home.
9: I like it.
11: I like the expensive meat, ham.
8: Yeah, there you go.
9: Very good. Very good. Okay, 5 years ago, something flipped, some switch flipped, something happened, because y'all been married for 32, so that at that time you would have been married for 27.
10: Right.
9: So you've been doing it a long time one way, and you went, we're getting out. We're changing. What happened?
10: Trying to figure out when to make a truck payment, what I was going to put off to make the truck payment, or, you know, if I was going to put the truck payment off.
9: Mm.
10: And I said, I'm tired of this. It's almost $600 a month, you know. And I just put the information in. I just got curious about Carvana, and I put the information in, got the offer. 2 days later, the truck was gone.
9: Whoa.
8: Sold it. Quick.
10: Got more than what I paid for it.
9: You said enough already. Okay. How did you find Ramsey? How did you get with us?
10: We failed Financial Peace University twice.
11: We had to repeat your course.
9: A beauty school dropout.
10: That's right.
11: Yes.
10: I told her the first time that we took it, I said, this is crazy. This will never work. We might as well not even try, you know. And so we didn't. And okay. We stayed broke for 27 years.
9: Oh, my gosh. So you took it a long time ago.
11: Yes.
10: Back in the O's.
9: Oh, wow.
8: Back in the O's.
9: Wow, I'm sorry. Wow.
10: Yeah.
9: I wish I'd have been a bit more persuasive.
10: Well, I mean.
11: We're a little bit hard-headed.
10: A little stubborn.
9: But you look up and you say, truck's gone. Maybe Ramsey's not lost his mind. We're doing this.
10: We're doing it. We did it.
9: And you plug back. You got your old tapes back out, your old CDs back out.
10: Dusted off the envelopes.
9: Did you really?
11: I mean, yes, we did.
10: Yeah, we have all the CDs from the original.
9: Back in the day.
10: Mm-hmm.
9: Wow.
8: How funny.
9: I had hair. Man, that was a long time ago.
10: So did I. Now I have a hat.
8: Now I have a hat.
9: So good, you guys.
8: Oh, okay, so were you both kind of at the same point to jump in and do this?
10: Sick and tired of being sick and tired.
8: Both of you. You kind of hit the wall at the same time. Yep. And you're like, all right, this is worth it. We're going to just sacrifice and eat bologna and get out of this debt.
11: His mom passed in 2010. Mm-hmm. And then his dad has always been almost squeaky with money.
9: Mm-hmm. Mm-hmm.
11: And my parents were the opposite of that. Like they were like, we need to find somewhere in the middle where you can have joy with your money.
9: Mm-hmm.
11: But tell it where to do it. To go, mm-hmm. You know where it's
9: so
11: going.
9: I don't have to figure out how to hide the $600 truck payment under a P.
10: Just so I can be rich.
9: Shell.
10: So right. I can look good at the red light.
8: Mm-hmm.
11: Right. Mm-hmm. We had one of the houses we lived in. We lived two summers with window units in it because we couldn't afford to replace the HVAC.
8: Wow. Mm. During this.
11: Yes. Wow. Well, during one of the times when we were failing, I'm sure.
10: Yeah. Yeah,
9: Back before we did this,
10: you know.
9: Okay, so then you get on a budget and you start selling the truck. And you, what else did you sell?
10: The camper.
9: The camper went.
10: The Sea-Doo.
9: The Sea-Doo went. Wow, you're on a selling spree.
11: Yes.
10: We sold. There was nothing left. Mm. I mean, everything else we just took to the dump because we couldn't sell it.
9: Yeah. And so you just cleaned house, and how much did that reduce the debt?
10: Well, the truck went $35,000.
9: Boom.
8: Mm-hmm.
10: The camper, I think it was another $10,000 or so. And then the Sea-Doo was actually paid for. I had mm-hmm. paid it off already, but mm-hmm. I sold it anyway. So that was another $5,000.
9: Okay.
8: Just to throw at it.
10: Right.
8: Because mm-hmm. 201 of consumer debt, that's a big, yeah, y'all did it. That's a lot.
9: You plowed through a bunch.
8: That's 70, a big mountain.
10: $76,000 was a student loan.
9: Okay. Ah, okay.
8: Yes.
9: Okay.
8: Yep.
9: The educator. Yeah.
10: Right.
9: Okay.
8: Yes.
9: Yeah. All right. Wow. Well, congratulations, y'all.
8: Well done, you guys. How does it feel?
10: Feels great. I mean, we're here.
8: Yeah. On your anniversary.
10: On our anniversary.
8: You chose to come here to this romantic spot.
10: I chose to get on an airplane for the first time in my life.
9: No way.
10: Yeah. And I was a little anxious because when I got here, I didn't have a car. I couldn't just, you know, so we're ride sharing and that kind of thing. But
8: good for you guys.
9: Wow. Yeah. All kinds of new experiences.
8: You're on a trip. Debt-free on a trip. Yeah.
11: Love it. Felt so good to see that student loan. Zero.
9: Zero.
10: That was it. That was April 28th.
9: Okay, so tell the audience two things. One, tell them what we always ask, which is, what's the secret to paying off $200,000 worth of debt in, you know, 50-something months?
10: Paying it off. Actually paying it.
9: Do it.
10: Just got to.
9: It's not a theory.
10: You got to make the decision. Okay, I can keep having fun and keep being broke and living paycheck to paycheck, or I can just not worry about when the paycheck comes because there's already money there.
9: Mm-hmm.
10: That's the way we are now, and we love it.
9: Mm-hmm. How connected were you all through this time? I mean, were you a lot of communication or not?
10: Oh, yeah.
11: Yes.
10: Yeah.
9: Good.
11: Okay. I hate the budget meetings, but I know it has to be done.
9: Mm-hmm.
10: I am the nerd.
9: Ah, look at
11: so
9: that.
11: So you can guess what I am then.
8: Yeah, girl. Okay. Free spirit. I like you, Candace.
9: All right. I like you.
8: Very cool. But from a relationship standpoint, does it feel different not having the stress of money
10: in
8: the marriage? Like, there's a freedom there.
11: Yes.
10: The only money arguments we have are where we're going to eat dinner.
8: Yeah, where we're going to actually go to the restaurant.
10: Right.
8: Yeah.
10: Now that we can go to one.
9: Now that you can go. Yeah. Good for you.
11: I actually had a conversation with my boss at the school, the dean. She said in a meeting the other day, said, I'm probably going to die with my student loans. I said, well, if I can have this, you can too. I could teach you how. And she said, what's that like? I said, freedom.
9: I like it.
8: It's great.
9: So the next question I got then is, you took it years ago, and we laughed and said you flunked it. But basically, what happened was you didn't believe it would work enough to go do it.
10: Right.
9: That means we failed you, and I apologize for that, because we didn't sell it to you hard enough.
11: I think it was laziness, honestly.
9: It's okay. But what if you got somebody that's been listening to the show, maybe they didn't go to Financial Peace, but maybe they've been listening to the show, and they're kind of going to that same conclusion. Yeah, but that won't work for me.
10: That's it.
9: What advice do you have for that person that's listening that was you many years ago?
10: Just you're crazy for the thoughts. It's a crazy way of thinking. It does work, and we're living proof that it does work. And we're not on any Forbes list or anything. We just have a normal everyday average income, and we were able to pay off a lot of debt just by working hard at it.
9: Mm-hmm.
10: And not worrying about, well, we're going on this cruise or we're going on this vacation.
9: Mm-hmm.
10: We're not. Mm-hmm. We're not going with you. We're
8: paying off debt.
10: We're going to pay off some stuff.
9: And now you can.
10: And now we can.
9: And now that you flew to Nashville for the first time. By the way, I'm amazingly honored that your first airline flight is to come do this.
10: Well,
9: I take that as a badge of honor. That's very cool. That's a very big honor you pay us with that. Thank you.
10: You're welcome.
9: You guys are incredible. Keith and Candace from South Carolina, $202,000 paid off in 5 years, making $140,000. Count it down. Let's hear a debt-free scream.
10: Three, two, one.
8: We

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0: Our scripture of the day, Galatians 6:9, let us not grow weary of doing good, for in due season we will reap if we do not give up. T. Harv Eker said, it's simple arithmetic. Your income can grow only to the extent that you do. True, true, true. Joe is with us in Phoenix. Hi, Joe. How are you?
1: Hi, Dave and Rachel. It's an honor to talk to you today.
0: You too. How can we help?
1: Thank you. So I'm the trustee for my parents' estate. My father passed earlier this year, and my mother the year before.
0: I'm sorry.
1: But thank you for that. As the trustee, though, you know, you probably know what that job entails, but I'm consolidating assets, and I'm almost done with everything. And I was wondering if you could tell me the best way to distribute this this inheritance that the beneficiaries are going to receive. I'm one of them.
0: I take it is all actually in a trust.
1: Yes.
0: Okay.
1: Yes.
0: Because you are using the proper terminology for a trust, which is you're the trustee,
1: yes,
0: and the heirs are the beneficiaries, and that's the proper words. What's
1: yes.
0: the size of the estate?
1: By the time everything is consolidated and liquidated and consolidated, it'll be a little over $300,000.
0: Okay. There will be no estate taxes on it on the federal
1: okay.
0: level. No federal estate taxes. Is there anything that was in a 401k that's traditional or a traditional IRA?
1: No.
0: Okay. Because that would be taxable income tax when it comes out in traditional. But any other investments, what was the money in?
1: They had just a standard investment type of portfolio.
0: Mm-hmm.
1: It wasn't a lot. And then they had a couple of bank accounts,
0: mm-hmm.
1: and the house. And that's really...
0: Okay. There'll be no taxes. There'll be no taxes.
1: Whatsoever. Oh,
0: there's
1: okay.
0: no federal estate tax and no federal income tax on anything you've described. That's a general statement, and if you want to check me out, that wouldn't be a bad idea to sit down with
1: okay.
0: one of our tax ELPs and comb through the details to be 100% sure. But in general, the type of account you're laying out there should not have any taxes. If there's an inherited IRA that is a traditional, it's going to have income tax on the entire amount because it's never been paid income tax because it's stuck in an IRA, okay, or in a 401k. If there was... If the estate was over $20 million, you might have some federal estate taxes,
1: okay.
0: depending on how it was laid out. But we don't have either one of those concerns. Any capital asset you sell, like stocks or bonds or stuff in that investment account or that home, is considered to be sold at market value if it's done within 6 months of death or so. And the IRS won't question. That's pretty much what it's worth. It's sold for what it's worth. And the basis in something like that is market value at the time of death. So there's no tax. There's no gain. There's no taxable gain. Now, if you took that
1: okay.
0: house and held it, and it's worth $200,000, and you held it 10 years, and it's worth $200,000 at the time of death, and you sold it 10 years later for $500,000, you'd have taxes on that $300,000 gain since death. But because you're selling it within 6 months of death, it's considered sold at market value, so zero gain.
1: Okay.
0: See what I'm saying?
1: Very educational. Thank you. Yeah, I do.
0: And so you're perfectly clean, and the stuff you're describing is very easy, very clean, and thank you for loving your mom and dad well
2: mm-hmm.
0: by honoring their wishes and executing this in a businesslike and thoughtful manner. And, wow, that's very, very big of you and very good of them. They picked the right person to be the trustee.
2: Yep, very thorough.
0: And again, to be 100% sure, if you want to spend $200 and sit down and have a tax professional, not a guy on the radio, go through your stuff and be sure I'm right, that's not a bad idea because I'm not that great at taxes. I do know what I'm talking about on what we just talked about, obviously, but there might be something down inside this that I missed because it's a simple 3-minute conversation. So just go to RamseySolutions.com and click on Tax Preparers for ELPs, endorsed local providers, and there are people in each market. We definitely got them in Phoenix that in each major city that do those things that we have vetted, and they're people we believe in and we endorse, and they're local, and they provide help. Endorsed local providers, that's where that comes from. Garrett's in Los Angeles. Hi, Garrett. How are you?
3: Good. How are you, sir?
0: Better than I deserve. What's up?
2: So, and hi, Ms. Cruz. Thank you for taking my call. So the short version of my question is the following. And I know I'm blessed to be in the situation, but in a nutshell, I'm trying to figure out with our current amount of money saved and our current income, what is the right amount to continue to save, which we will, versus how much we can safely
3: spend and enjoy
2: travel and let's say buying my wife beautiful purses and nice things like that. How do I come up with those numbers? And I'm happy to tell you, tell me where you like to start.
3: Yeah, for sure. Well, how much do you guys make a year?
2: So the average over the last 3 years is about around 800 to 900 thousand.
3: Nice. What do you do?
2: So I own a small company. And my wife's a doctor.
3: Okay, good for you guys.
0: You have any debt?
2: So our house is paid off. Our cars are paid off. We have no consumer debt, nothing like that. We do own a rental property, a home that we share with some friends. It's fully rented, long-term rental. It's cash flow positive.
0: What do you owe on it?
2: We owe $550 between the two of us.
0: Okay, gotcha. All right. And how much do you have in investments right now?
2: I also own an industrial property that my business also uses, and that one we also can't prepay because it was an SBA loan, so there's a prepayment penalty, and that I share with a business partner, and that's $1.5 million, and we owe about $1 million on it.
0: Okay. And how much do you have in investments?
2: In liquid, we have about $3.3 million.
0: Okay. First thing before we go back to your question, I'm going to stop because I got stuck on this. I don't run into any SBA loans that actually have prepayment penalties on them. So I think you've gotten some kind of tangled information. Either this is not an SBA loan, or it is, and it's some kind of other loan, or it's an SBA loan and someone misunderstood. I don't think there's a prepayment penalty on an SBA loan.
2: So it's a 504, and I double and triple check, Mr. Ramsey.
0: Okay. When does the prepayment penalty run out?
2: 10 years. And then the
0: I would consider how much the prepayment penalty is and look at it very carefully. I might pay it off anyway. I don't know. I don't want to get into that on this call because you ask a different question.
3: This will be done, though.
0: So you make a gob of money. How much do we save and how much do we enjoy?
3: Yeah. Well, I think the balance of giving, saving, and spending has to be there. So I would be maxing out all that you can investment wise with retirement. So, the backdoor Roth, you own your business, but
0: 401k.
3: All of that I would do, and then you're going to be surpassed that with that 15%. So I would for sure be hitting that 15% in retirement. And then I would have external goals of we make this amount, what feels reasonable to set aside for these other goals that we have long term in the next 2, 3, 4, 5 years.
0: Oh.
3: Have a goal out there. Be putting money aside for those goals. And then beyond that, lifestyle-wise, I mean,
0: enjoy some of it.
3: Yeah, for sure.
0: I would set a percent. I'd say a percentage of my income that the two of you agree to that we are going to spend on excess lifestyle. Wonderful travel, wonderful cars, wonderful purses, wonderful whatevers. Okay? And then beyond that amount, we're going to invest and be generous, because it's really the only three things you can do. You can invest, you can be generous, and you can enjoy it. And so set a percentage of your income that you're going to do that with.
3: So if you said,
0: I'm going to enjoy 20%, that's $180,000 a year. You're still going to be unbelievably wealthy.
3: Yes. Or if you want to enjoy 30%,
0: you'll be driving
3: 20,
0: anything you want
3: 50.
0: To drive, traveling anywhere you want to travel, and carrying any purse you want to carry.
3: Yep.
0: But it would keep you from accidentally being one of those morons that spends $900,000.
3: Yeah, I was going to say, but be intentional about it, because being sloppy is, that starts to feel gross spiritually, I feel like, in the financial space.
0: We'll be back with you before you know it. In the meantime, remember, there's ultimately only one way to financial peace, and that's to walk daily with the Prince of Peace, Christ Jesus.
4: We'll be right back.
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7: From ABC News, I'm Brian Clark. After the Supreme Court rejected President Trump's effort to end birthright citizenship, his administration's taking a new approach to try to limit the scope of the Constitution's 14th Amendment, which grants citizenship to anyone born in the United States. President signed several executive orders today, and Deputy Chief of Staff Stephen Miller explained the purpose of one.
8: To expand the definitions of people who are ineligible for birthright citizenship. That includes, for example, alien enemies of the United States, members of foreign terrorist organizations, and large categories of people who lobby and act on behalf of foreign governments.
7: The president also said the U.S. has enough defensive missiles, refuting a report that the stockpiles dwindled amid the war in Iran. He put the blame for any issues on his predecessor.
9: Look, we gave tremendous amount to Ukraine, the Biden people did, and they were given free of charge, no charge, billions, hundreds of billions of dollars.
7: Senate Majority Leader John Thune said the reports were concerning.
10: Well, the reports are concerning, and obviously that's why we need to do more to make sure that our military has the funding it needs.
7: The former Senate Majority Leader Mitch McConnell says he's out of a rehab facility, but ABC's Jay O'Brien on Capitol Hill says there are plenty of outstanding questions about the 84-year-old's health.
11: He's now recovering at home in Kentucky. He says he'll continue to check in on Senate business. It all comes after, remember, that fall on June 14th. So now over a month and a half ago, in which McConnell's office said he was knocked briefly unconscious and was rushed to the emergency room.
7: Investigators in Washington state say the man in custody and charged with starting last week's devastating fires in Spokane admitted to starting at least 25 fires between July 4th and August 11th. You're listening to ABC News.
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7: The Senate's Homeland Security and Governmental Affairs Committee voted to hold Dr. Anthony Fauci in contempt of Congress after he refused to answer the committee's questions last week. Chairman Rand Paul told reporters the vote would go right to the Attorney General, not the full Senate. ABC Stephen Portnoy says that's the custom.
13: The practice has been for the full Senate to vote. And in the past 55 years, the U.S. Senate has only voted twice to hold someone in contempt. That's how rare it is on the Senate side of the Capitol. And the main reason for it, at least in the modern era, is the filibuster, because a contempt resolution can be filibustered by Democrats on the floor.
7: The FDA approved a new kind of flu vaccine for older people, the first made with an mRNA technology. Data showed Moderna's vaccines is 27% more effective than a traditional flu shot. It's intended for adults 50 and older. Meta is the latest company to say that one of its AI agents broke past its own guardrails and targeted another company. ABC's Alex Stone has more.
14: Meta says it was a misconfiguration, is how they put it, by an independent company that does cybersecurity evaluations for Meta. And they say they inadvertently gave Meta's models access to the internet during this test, that normally it is enclosed and they don't have that access. That model was then able to get online and exploit a security flaw in another company, get in and manipulate some things.
7: I'm Brian Clark, ABC News.
15: Shh, here it comes. Surprise! The people above your catering business are doing major construction, and the drilling is only during business hours!
16: So loud! 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

0: there's never any like peace at the house. It's chaotic all the time because there's always something, and whenever we start a project, it just turns into, you
1: Okay.
0: know,
1: How
0: oh,
1: long
0: we
1: will
0: have
1: it
0: to
1: take
0: do
1: you
0: this
1: if you
0: now.
1: finish the projects and have a perfect house? How long is that going to take from today?
0: We anticipated about a year and a half, but
1: More?
0: the yes.
1: This is a 3.5 year
2: Well, because
1: renovation. Y'all are slow.
2: well, her husband's doing it.
1: I know. Y'all
2: For
1: are slow. That's what's
2: Ford
1: killing you.
2: probably costs, they're keeping their costs down. They're taking a little bit at a time. That's what we tell people to do on the show.
1: And you eat sawdust for breakfast.
2: Yeah, living in it is what
0: Yeah.
2: that's fair. That's one thing. Yeah.
0: Well, and then the other thing too is that it's only a 2-bedroom house, and we do want kids in the future. So if we stayed in this house with kids, then we would need
2: I would
0: to
2: cross
0: build
2: that
0: a.
2: bridge when you get there, though. I wouldn't make the decision
1: That
2: on a
1: had nothing
2: future.
1: to do with it when you
2: Yeah.
1: bought it 2 years ago.
0: Yeah,
1: There were
0: that's
1: kids in the
0: true.
1: future then. But what happened is this is taking 3 times longer than you thought it was going to. And it's
2: And
1: costing
2: more.
1: more than you thought it was going to.
2: And more
1: And
2: to
1: that
2: do.
1: took all the fun out
0: Definitely.
1: of the fixer-upper. You watched too many of those
0: Definitely.
1: fixer-upper shows on TV and thought it was going to be that easy.
0: Oh, man. Yeah.
1: Yeah. I hate those shows. Because they're a lie. It's not what really happens. You've lived the reality. They're a lie.
0: Definitely.
1: Yeah. So I used to do historic rehabs, and I did a bunch of rehabs of all kinds, but we would buy houses in the historic end, and I bought several houses from like 1898. They're beautiful, old gingerbread looking houses when you get them done. But they, you know, the construction techniques in 1898 and in 1905 were substantially sucky compared to today's construction techniques. They don't build them like they used to. Thank God. It was crap. Okay? And we would open up a wall, one of these plaster walls, which once you open it up, you got to do the whole stinking wall. It's not like drywall where you just open up one little piece and then put it back. We'd open up a wall, and then we'd end up taking the whole stinking room down to the studs and hadn't anticipated that. It was a freaking nightmare, and we were doing it for investment. It was crazy. I bought one house for $13,000 and spent $78,000 fixing it. In today's dollars, just add a zero or two. Like buying it for $130,000 and spending
2: So when's the break
1: $780,000 on it.
2: even? So for someone like Bailey who's
1: I
2: asking,
1: would move if I'm Bailey.
2: you're
1: I'd
2: done.
1: put it on the market. If you can get your
2: Get it
1: money,
2: show ready.
1: if you can get your money out of it and get out of there today, get out of there. This has lost its glamour. There's no romance in this relationship.
2: And it just keeps going and
1: Yeah, it's
2: going.
1: just not fun. It's not fun. And by the way, her husband, bless his heart, he's been working his butt off, and he's got a black fingernail from hitting his hand with a hammer and all this stuff. The pipe wrench slipped and busted his. He's sick of this thing too. He's sick of it too. I've been that guy too. You know, like,
2: Or you're the
1: honey,
2: one
1: would
2: to
1: you
2: fix
1: do that?
2: it.
1: Honey, the problem with
2: Yeah.
1: knowing how to fix stuff is you've got to fix stuff. And
2: That's
1: so,
2: true.
1: yeah, man.
2: Okay, don't you think, though, homes, like good old ranchers from the 60s and 70s, they're built well, though?
1: Yeah,
2: When you
1: yeah,
2: say, like,
1: yeah.
2: there's a
1: A
2: period of time.
1: 1962 is different than a 1902.
2: No, that is true.
1: Okay,
2: Yes.
1: way different.
2: I know.
1: 1962, in most areas, the construction technique
2: 70s.
1: is very similar to what it is today.
2: Yeah, just, or even better than some of these pop-up houses that go quick, too, you know?
1: Yeah.
2: Be good.
1: That's how it
2: Well,
1: works. Okay.
2: it is, I will say, though,
1: So,
2: Bailey's called.
1: recommendation, I would never buy a fixer-upper that I'm going to
2: That's what I
1: live
2: was going to
1: in
2: say.
1: unless I'm in the construction business, and unless I've already owned a home before that, never do that as your first home.
2: And if it is their intention, I think when she said was cosmetic, right? Like if you want to like change out cabinetry and like those kind of things, you can do, you wouldn't do
1: Yeah.
2: that?
1: Paint and bushes and roof.
2: And carpet.
1: Well, our floors, yeah.
2: Yeah.
1: But I'm not touching the plumbing or the electrical.
2: Right. That's right.
1: And once you pull the cabinets out, you just got in the plumbing. And you just got into all the appliances. And so here we go.
2: Paint the
1: Game on.
2: cabinets. Just paint the
1: Yeah,
2: cabinets.
1: well, there you go. Spray from a distance. Yeah.
2: Yeah,
1: Spray them. Yeah.
2: that's
1: I don't,
2: it.
1: I mean, it's just don't
2: Well,
1: touch them.
2: the romanticized idea.
1: That
2: Okay,
1: the stupid TV
2: but
1: shows.
2: and I'm going to keep going back around though, is because the market is high, people are buying
1: I know.
2: smaller, older homes that do need some work. And so you do have to estimate that you may not be able to afford the nice new home.
1: I'm
2: You
1: fine
2: may.
1: with that.
2: Yeah.
1: But don't get into these major rehabs and just go rent the old movie, The Money Pit, from the 1980s or 90s or whenever that movie came out, and you'll just see all the humor around it, and it's not funny, really.

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4: I'm Chris Gilbert with the KNCO Local News Update. A final decision on a 5-year water rate plan for NID customers was the focus of a special meeting today. Earlier this year, the board of directors approved having the authority to impose 12.5% increases over each of the next 5 years, starting in January. A Proposition 218 hearing also determined that the protest threshold was not high enough to rescind the plan, at least for the first year. And at today's meeting, Board President Chris Bierwagen says the first year will only be a 9% increase. That's because the timetable for budgeting the massive cost of replacing the Scotts Flat spillway was pushed back.
5: And so we will not even go out to bid to do that job until December of 27. We have our normal big expenses already that we're already budgeted for. Those projects are on track. But the main problem has been the Scotts Flat one coming to us. It was not in our capital improvement plan.
4: And Bierwagen says workshops will be scheduled again, and another Prop 218 hearing will be set to see if 12.5% rate increases are still warranted for the following 4 years, depending on the budget outlook for each of those 4 years. The NID Board of Directors will also direct staff to aggressively look for external sources of revenue and cost-cutting measures. And if you're looking for some out-of-the-way adventure this summer, consider the little town of Washington. And to help you learn about its colorful history, an audio app has been created. Washington on the Yuba allows you to wander the streets at your own pace with brief podcast narratives available at numerous stops. It's a product of Rose Murphy and Lisa Redfern in collaboration with the Nevada County Historical Society. Redfern, a society volunteer, says the tour takes you deep into the heart of the town's former mining district.
6: We've got a neat piece about Emma Nevada. She's kind of a well-known woman of the mining era who was a singer from the time she was little. And we've got historical information about what it was like to live in that town, like the sound effects that she would have heard growing up. So we've incorporated those on that the sounds that she was describing in some of her writings.
4: And you also discover firsthand perspectives from locals through archival records and personal stories. You also find stories of historic floods, fires, stagecoach robberies, and snowstorms that routinely cut off the town from Nevada City. Join us for our next local news update. Coming up at the bottom of the hour, I'm Chris Gilbert, KNCO News Talk 830.
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8: 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Temperatures soaring in the mid-90s here this afternoon. Heat index 100 to 105. Dry weather tonight, Trello upper 60s. Then sunny and hot again Friday afternoon with a high 97. Friday night's going to be clear, our low near 70, and will likely reach the upper 90s. It'll be hot Saturday afternoon. For weather anytime, click on the Weather Center at KNCO.com. I'm meteorologist Ann Holliday on KNCO News Talk 830.
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3: From ABC News, I'm Brian Clark. A federal judge dismissed the indictment of the former Olympian who was charged with vandalizing the reflecting pool at the Lincoln Memorial. U.S. Attorney for Washington Jeanine Pirro requested the charges be dropped. That angered President Trump. Today in the Oval Office, the president was asked about another of his hand-picked legal choices. He wants Todd Blanche to be confirmed as attorney general, but Blanche faces uncertain Senate support.
4: Let's see, we need anybody. I'll reach out to whoever I have to, but anybody voting against him would be doing a great disservice to the country.
3: The president also said the U.S. has more than enough missiles for its needs, refuting reports that stockpiles have dwindled amid the war in Iran. Retired Lieutenant General and ABC News contributor Dan Carbler says,
5: it's always been a challenge for us. The math never works out well on our side in terms of the number of interceptors we have versus, again, just the plethora of missiles that our adversaries, and in this case, Iran, can shoot at us.
3: Air traffic over a large swath of the Midwest was shut down. It's now reopened, but it was because of a problem at a major air traffic control center in the Midwest. ABC Transportation reporter Sam Sweeney explains.
6: Well, this was a radar and a frequency outage at one of the largest air traffic control centers. This is called Minneapolis Center, but it handles the air traffic over several nearby states. We're talking more than 330,000 square miles.
3: The cause is under investigation. The Justice Department says it received a referral from a House committee or Senate committee that voted to hold Dr. Anthony Fauci in contempt for his refusal to answer questions last week. Fauci's attorney called it a political stunt. Investigators in Washington state say the man accused of starting last week's devastating fires in Spokane admitted to starting at least 25 fires between July 4th and August 11th. 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
3: Senator Mitch McConnell says in a statement that he's been released from a rehabilitation facility and will continue physical therapy at his home. The 84-year-old had not been seen on Capitol Hill since June 11th. His office said in July that he suffered a fall at his home and was briefly unconscious. ABC's Jay O'Brien has more from Washington.
8: McConnell had already decided long before this that he wasn't running for re-election. This is going to be his last year in the Senate. Come January, there will be a new Republican senator from Kentucky, or likely to be a Republican senator from Kentucky. It's a red state.
3: It looked cool, but a video of a SpaceX Falcon 9 rocket stage crashing into the moon was actually a fake.
9: The impact did occur. An 11-year-old rocket left over from a 2015 mission hit the lunar surface this week after being pushed there by solar activity and gravity. Elon Musk reposted what he said was a clip of that on his social media site X, and it was viewed over 5 million times. However, he followed up 40 minutes later by posting the video was AI-generated. That post was only viewed 600,000 times. The original video was made by a far-right media company, which also admitted, but not until later, that the post wasn't real. Sherry Preston, ABC News.
3: Kellogg says it will remove artificial colors from all of its cereals by the end of the year, a year ahead of the time frame it announced last year. Kellogg says it's identified some fruit and vegetable juices that can give cereals their distinctive colors. I'm Brian Clark, ABC News.
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24: 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It's Conspiracy Theory Thursday, and what better day for the United States Senate Homeland Security Committee to vote to hold Dr. Anthony Fauci in contempt of Congress. 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But first, welcome to the Lars Larson Show, and welcome to what we have always considered the best conversation in talk journalism. And if you want to join that conversation, we try to make it as easy as we possibly can. 866-HEY-LARS. And if you want to be a naysayer, you want to disagree with something I've said or something a guest has said on this program, for the last 30 years, naysayers always go to the head of the line, which means you can call in at 866-439-5277 if you disagree. 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And our poll on X, because we put up a brand new poll question every single day of the week: should convicted arsonists who intentionally cause deadly wildfires face the death penalty? 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I joined, and you should too. 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Now, let me tell you where we got the inspiration for that question. You might have thought, well, it must have been the Palisades fires a year and a half ago in January of 2025. No, it was not. We were actually inspired by the fires that happened this past weekend near Spokane, Washington, although in that case, They were horrendous fires, 10,000 acres burned. More than 800 homes have gone up in flames, and they're not done counting that yet. But thank God, not a single person suffered a serious injury, not a single person died, unlike the Palisades fires about a year and a half ago in the Los Angeles area, where there were deaths that were associated with that arson-caused fire. But in Spokane, they fairly quickly, because of the actions of citizens, they identified a person. He is now charged with arson. And let me tell you the newest development today in that case. The man who's been charged, this is the guy who was actually, should have still been in prison, because he killed his father in Arizona. Now, how do I know that? Because he confessed to the murder. He actually took a guilty plea. And he got 12 years in prison, of which he only served 8 years behind bars. Now, that might be part of the problem, is that you've got a guy who's a bad guy. He got into an argument with his father about doing the dishes at his father's house. And he was an adult. He's 37 now. This happened about 15 years ago, 2010. Might have been 16 years ago. Can you imagine getting in an argument with a family member? And then when you disagree with them sufficiently, you murder them or you carry out the premeditated killing of that family member. In the end, what he pleaded guilty to was simply manslaughter rather than murder because he got a plea deal. And then he gets 12 years as the sentence and he only serves about 8. And then not long after he's let go, he shows up in Spokane. Do you know what he has now told the investigators in that case? The man who's been arrested and charged, and yes, he has a right to be presumed innocent till the state proves him guilty. These horrendous fires that have destroyed hundreds and hundreds of homes, they forced the evacuation of 65,000 people in Spokane, Washington. And this guy has now apparently told investigators he's started 25 fires between July of last year and July of this year. And I'm wondering how often he's run into law enforcement and why in the world somebody didn't act to try to stop him. In any case, glad to be with you and always glad to take your calls. 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Now, let me get to Dr. Anthony Fauci. Thank God the United States Senate has not even had to vote on this yet, the full Senate, because the Senate Homeland Security Committee has now voted on party lines. The Democrats are not in favor of holding Dr. Anthony Fauci in contempt of Congress. We have talked this week about the fact that Fauci shows up in front of the Congress. They have a right to pull him in and hold him and have him testify under oath. And what does he do? He pleads the fifth. Now, you might think, well, anybody can plead the fifth. No, not anybody can plead the fifth. Under the U.S. Constitution, the only time you can actually plead the Fifth Amendment and avoid testifying is if you honestly believe that you could be implicated in and punished for committing a crime. Problem is, Fauci already has a presidential pardon from President Otto Penn, Joe Biden, that covers the period from 2014 to Joe Biden's last day in the Oval Office. So he already has a pardon. So how could he fear prosecution for something he said when he has a pardon that goes that entire time? In fact, I talked yesterday about the fact there's at least one legal theory that says Fauci may have actually voided his presidential pardon because the Supreme Court has previously decided if you have a pardon and then you rely on the Fifth Amendment to the Constitution to excuse you from answering questions in a proceeding like the one that Fauci was asked to testify in, then you've abandoned your president's pardon. It doesn't exist anymore. So what has Senate Homeland Security Committee done? They voted 8-5. All the Democrats voted no to hold Fauci in contempt of Congress because he wouldn't answer the questions about the origins of the COVID pandemic. Now, I think we all know, and we've known this for a long time, Anthony Fauci was deeply involved in all the decisions to take the research that was being done in America, research on gain of function, which I've asked on this show for years, what is the possible good reason to go out and take a disease that is not dangerous to human beings and turn it into a disease that is dangerous to human beings? I have asked over and over again, is there any doctor who can explain to me how it benefits human beings to make a more dangerous disease? And the only answer I've ever received from medical scientists is, well, you know, we make the more dangerous disease and then we figure out how to combat the dangerous disease. It's that kind of stupid logic. So, in a statement following the contempt vote this morning, the lawyer for Anthony Fauci said the vote was a crude political stunt intended to punish Dr. Fauci for exercising his constitutional rights. The Senate should reject Senator Paul's meritless and politically motivated contempt resolution. Now, fact is, Dr. Anthony Fauci sold out Americans. That's number one. Number two, he lied to Americans about what was going on. Number three, he engineered a cover-up of America moving gain-of-function research that had been ruled illegal by President Obama. President Obama, while I don't agree with him on much, had said this stuff is too dangerous to be done in the United States. He said, you're not allowed to do it. Do you know what Fauci and others said? Well, oh, if it's too dangerous to do here, let's take it to a communist country. Let's take it to communist China and do it in a military lab in communist China. Does that make any sense to anybody? And we're going to use American taxpayer dollars to engineer a more dangerous disease that then escaped from a notoriously leaky lab in China. And Fauci wanted to cover that up. You got the Lars Larson.

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4: Hey, welcome back to the Lars Larson Show. Consider this. A socialist just won Michigan's Democratic Senate primary. Should Americans be concerned about where the Democrat Party is headed and whether or not it's becoming the DSA party? John Tillman is president of the American Culture Project, a Michigan native and the author of The Political Vice. John, welcome back to the program.
5: Great to be with you, Lars. Kind of shocking my native state electing a DSA adjacent. He claims he's not DSA, but he looks DSA adjacent to me.
4: So he says he's not full-blown DSA. He's just DSA light. Is that how it works these days?
5: He just the way it works now in the Democratic Party, unfortunately, is he believes in everything the DSA believes, but he doesn't want to own the label because he's afraid it'll prevent him from winning the general election against Mike Rogers for that Senate seat. So much as the old joke, when do you know a lawyer is lying? His lips are moving. This happens with politicians too. And I think that we're hearing some good posturing for the fall campaign, although he's come out pretty aggressive post his very narrow 15,001% vote win, and he's going after Mike Rogers with some aggression.
4: Well, and I kind of wonder about this. How does the party writ large, the whole Democrat Party, how do they handle it? Do they embrace the DSA, or do they say, no, that's not us, there's something else? Because it would seem that all of these different candidates that are showing up, including the three members who got the nomination in New York State, in Manhattan, and effectively in districts where if you win the Democrat primary, then you're going to win the general because that's the way the districts are engineered. What's the party going to say about all this? Don't they have to make a choice to either embrace it or reject it?
5: Well, the party establishment, which I find is a bit of a misnomer, the party establishment since the Biden administration, and you could even go back to the Obama administration if you want, but really during the Biden administration, we really saw the Democratic Party brand and its establishment move far to the left of where the American people are. And they moved so far left during the Biden administration that they had cozied right up next to the DSA and those who are running on an open socialist label. So the idea that the Democratic Party has sort of moderate Democrats, I think, is a misnomer. And the best example of that is Abigail Spanberger in Virginia, who ran as a supposed moderate and then has governed out of the gate as a radical progressive. And she is right adjacent to DSA position. So I think the real question is the brand of the Democratic Party now socialist and DSA central? Or are there enough voters in the Democratic primaries that remain who will show up in these low turnout votes and really move the elections in another direction? And I don't think so, because all the energy is on the far left, radical left part of the party that the DSA now dominates and controls.
4: So, John, I'm talking to John Tillman from the American Culture Project, and he's the author of The Political Vice. What is it, if anything, that any American would find attractive about a socialist candidate? Because I don't understand how people can look around the landscape of a solidly capitalist country where an awful lot of the good things about what happens in this country are driven by the capitalism that's made America a very, very singularly wealthy country on earth, not necessarily because of oil, although we've got a lot of that these days, or natural resources, but because of just pure capitalism, and then to say, no, no, no,

0: want to embrace socialism, when there's no place on earth where socialism has actually worked.
1: The progressive left and the DSA contingent within that and the entire Democratic Party has been very effective over the last 20 to 30 years of a narrative, which is if there's any kind of calamity in your life, it's not your fault, you're a victim. And we all have calamities, Lars. We all have difficulties. We all have failures. We all have setbacks. And the American spirit has always been we get back up, we dust ourselves off, and we get back in the game and we try again. American resilience is legendary. But what the left has been doing is starting out with a racial division. If you're black and you're having troubles in your life, it's because the oppressive systemic racism of white America is causing those troubles. If you're an immigrant from Mexico or Central America, then the problems you're having is because your skin is brown and you came from a different country. Of course, that belies the fact that Nigerians who come here from Africa do better than every single ethnic group or racial group in the country, with the exception of Asians. And that also belies the fact that Asians come in here and they're at the top of the list in terms of performance. I have a great friend of mine, Dr. Orfe Evange, who came from Gabon, West Africa, who's lived a marvelous life. And he said the expectations of people here are different. There's a sense of victimization. And so the DSA and the Democrats are saying only the government can come in and right this wrong that's happened in your life. And that is an electoral strategy that has been winning. As to whether or not it can win with these kind of candidates, I think the jury's out on that. But we should not take it for granted that the conservative, pro-America, pro-liberty candidates are going to win. These are going to be very tough elections. And I think Mike Rogers it's going to be up for grabs in Michigan.
0: Well, I'm a fan of Rogers, and especially when running against this El Sayed character. But the idea that somehow the government is going to be able to solve this problem, have any of these people taken note of the fact that most of the problems that the government tries to tackle, it can't begin to think, you know, it doesn't work. I mean, almost everything the government does or touches seems to turn from gold to dross. I mean, the only thing that... go ahead.
1: Oh, I'm sorry, Lars, but I was going to say you're making such an important point. The fact is we who believe in America and believe in free enterprise have not done a good enough job of communicating to the American people the point you just made. And the best example of that is everything the government is largely in control of: health care, education, costs go up, performance goes down. Everything in the private sector where the government has a relatively, and insurance into that as well, everything in the private sector where the government really doesn't have much of a role, costs go down and services improve. Gas prices as high as they're high, and we're unhappy about that. They're actually lower than at any time during the Biden administration, but people don't seem to see that yet, in part because the media bias is so explicit, trying to paint a negative picture prior to the midterms.
0: Unbelievable. John, I so appreciate your point of view, and thanks very much for coming on the show. We appreciate it.
1: Great to be with you, Lars. Thanks again.
0: That is John Tillman. John is the president of the American Culture Project. He's a native of the state of Michigan that we've just been talking about, the author of The Political Vice. Let me tell you about something else. Everybody talks about those weight loss injections, you know, the GLP ones. And I'll admit, the results are dramatic. They work by lowering your blood sugar and reducing your appetite. But what if you wanted to be able to do that without the painful weekly injections, the prescription drugs, and of course all the nasty side effects that you hear about from GLP-1s? That's why doctors created a weight loss supplement called Lean. And the results, I can say because I've used it myself, are remarkable. The studied ingredients in Lean have been shown to lower your blood sugar. They burn up fat by converting it to energy, and they curb your appetite and your cravings. 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I've collected challenge coins for years. 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
6: I'm Chris Gilbert with the KNCO Local News Update. Registered nurses at Sierra Nevada Memorial Hospital held a rally this morning to protest what they described as planned layoffs. They say the hospital's parent company, Common Spirit, sent out formal notices in June announcing their intention to cut staffing at the Family Birth Center by the equivalent of five full-timers. Nurse Jenny Sutherland, who is not among those who would be laid off, has been with the center for over 15 years. She says it would mean reducing shift staffing from one charge nurse and four staff nurses to one charge nurse with three staff nurses.
7: They want the charge nurse to be able to do breaks and cover things like that and do triage patients, which means that in an emergency, a nurse who has an emergency may not have someone to call to come help. So patients will not be as safe because we won't have the resources to pull on when we have emergencies, which happen from time to time in labor and delivery.
6: Meanwhile, Sutherland says Common Spirit is also proposing, due to budget cuts, to lay off two nurses at the ambulatory treatment center. She says another major change would be no longer having hours after 5 p.m. on weekdays nor on weekends. Meanwhile, she says the cuts were scheduled to go into effect at the start of the new fiscal year on July 1st, but it's been delayed while nurse unions have been negotiating with hospital officials about these issues. And thanks to the GAN fire, air quality has been declining in western Nevada County. Julie Hunter is the air pollution control officer with the Northern Sierra Air Quality Management District, which also covers Sierra and Plumas counties. She says the index is now showing that the air is unhealthy for sensitive groups. That would include people with heart and lung issues, emphysema, chronic bronchitis, and asthma. The most sensitive groups would include young children and older seniors.
8: Folks should stay indoors if they can and close their windows. And anything that's open to the exterior, doors and windows, and keep it as clean as possible. If they're not able to do that, folks can create like a clean room in their house by getting a box fan or purchasing an air filtration device.
6: And it might be surprising that the air quality is actually the worst during the cooler times of the day, such as the evening, overnight, and early morning hours. Join us for our next local news update at the bottom of the hour. And for news and weather anytime, you can go to KNCO.com. I'm Chris Gilbert, KNCO News Talk 830.
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11: Hey, welcome back to the program. It's a pleasure to be with you. I'll be glad to get to your phone calls and emails at 866-HEY-LARS. 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Naysayers always go to the head of the line. Now, you've probably heard that on the show before. Here's a naysayer just to provide me with a good example of that. Hey, Joe, welcome to the program. I understand you disagree with me about something you heard on the show. What is it we disagree about that makes you a naysayer?
12: Only mildly, really, Lars. You were talking a little earlier about you were giving Obama props for banning gain-of-function research.
11: Yes.
12: And
11: one of the few things I would give him props for. But there you go.
12: Yeah, but here's the deal. I find it hard to believe that he did it for good reasons. I think, personally, it's Conspiracy Theory Thursday, let's not forget, right?
11: That's true.
12: I think he did it because his intention was to transfer sensitive technology to the Chinese. And my evidence would be Fauci was his entire career was a bureaucrat. And his primary function as a bureaucrat was to keep his job. So I find it hard to believe that he would risk his job and jail to go behind Obama's back and transfer this technology to the Chinese unless he had the heads up from the guy at the top. Does that make sense?
11: It does. I mean, I see a certain logic to it, although when you say what is it we're actually transferring, we're doing, I mean, still, gain of function is just experiments. And it turns out that some of them were fairly successful because they turned a not-so-dangerous virus into a much more dangerous virus in terms of COVID. And so by doing it, but by doing it to China, wouldn't there be easier ways to transfer technology like that once you know that it's technology? When Obama said, this stuff is so dangerous, we don't want it done here. I'm banning the doing of, you know, GOF. Investigations here, I don't think he intended to say, oh, and by the way, you can go ahead and do it in one of our communist adversaries. Did he?
12: Well, you know, I mean, I see what you're saying, but, you know, we did transfer actually some sensitive knowledge, I think, to the Chinese. And I just really have a hard time believing that Fauci would take such a huge risk.
11: Well, the other question I have is, if you had told me that Joe Biden was bought off by the Chinese, we know that for a fact now, the Biden crime family got tens of millions of dollars from Chinese companies that were under the control of Beijing. But what was Obama's, what was the advantage that Obama got by selling, even if you assume he was trying to transfer technology to the Chinese, what was he getting out of the deal?
12: I'm assuming money from the Chinese.
11: Wouldn't there be some footprint to that, one way or another? Because most of the money,
12: maybe he was
11: the
12: a lot smarter than Biden. That's not so hard, right?
11: I mean, because most of what Michelle and Barack Obama got was payoffs for books, book deals. Those are a great way to pay somebody off. I've never done a book. And I'll tell you, one of the things I've always been suspicious of, Joe, is when you see a politician write a book, watch how the sales go. Because an easy way to put money in somebody's pocket would be to say, what's that?
12: Oh, I know. It's a huge scam. I mean, when Hillary or somebody like that gets like an $8 million advance for a book that you know is not going to sell.
11: or if it does sell, there is a way to make it sell. And let me tell you how you can do it. And what you can do is you can clean up money, because if a candidate says, I'm running a campaign, I've raised money for my campaign, you can't spend that money on bribes. You can't spend that money on your own personal expenses. You understand that, right?
9: But you can buy a book, right?
11: But you can, because what you can say is, we're going to buy a copy of Lars' book. I don't have a book. But if a politician said, I want to put money in Lars's pocket, so what I'll do is I'll buy 100,000 copies of his book at 30 bucks a piece or whatever, and that money will go into Lars's pocket, a lot of it, and I will spend the money out of my campaign, and I'll say, we were buying these as special gifts to our top donors. And then they give the books to their top donors, and it looks like a legitimate campaign function paid for by the campaign, right?
9: No, I know. Oh, I know, absolutely, but it's just larceny. You know, you're right, though. It looks legit. I think technically it is probably legit, right?
11: Oh, I'm sure it is, unless you can prove, because if you say we're just buying copies of his book, it becomes a bribe. And if you're bribing somebody, say, who works in media, that may be a bribe that will pay big dividends, and it won't look like a bribe. Joe, thanks for the call. Let's go to Colleen. Hey, Colleen, welcome to the Lars Larson Show. What's on your mind?
13: Hi, Lars. How are you?
11: I'm doing quite well, ma'am. Thanks for asking.
13: I didn't even know, Lars, I'm sorry to say, I didn't even know that you existed. I was going through my TV and looking to the stations, and there you were, right here, local. I love it. I love it.
11: I appreciate the kind words. I've existed for about 67 years, and I'm planning to exist for a lot more. So what's on your mind?
13: Wow, you look good. You look good for your age.
11: Thank you,
13: ma'am. But anyway, sir, I wanted to say something to you that I don't understand the way the politics go. I don't understand why we had to have somebody go out of their way to cause a fire, knowing that it could hurt animals or people. I just don't understand any of this. It's all craziness.
11: Well, hold on. You don't understand arson? I mean, arson is... Okay, go ahead.
13: No, I understand. But what I'm saying is, why would people actually act on these things?
11: Because they're sick individuals?
13: Well, yeah, it just puts other people in the harm's way, and it just...
11: I don't think sociopaths care whether they put somebody in harm's way. It's not their concern. Their concern is, and there are two motivations, I think, for most arsons. One is money, because people burn things down to get the insurance money. The other one is a psychological sickness where people decide to burn things down because they get a psychological or perhaps even a sexual thrill out of burning things down. And I don't understand it either. It is a sickness, and people like that need to be locked up. 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
14: Hey, welcome back to the Lars Larson Show. It's a pleasure to be with you. Well, now, even the Democrats who invented ranked choice voting seem to be running away from it. Is this so-called reform actually just a way to hand elections off to the fringe? I thought we'd talk about it with Trent Englund, who's the founder and executive director of Save Our States and co-author of The Case Against RCV, Ranked Choice Voting. I don't like the idea either, and I didn't like it when it first showed up. Trent, welcome back.
15: Thanks, Lars. It's great to be here. Yeah, it's a kooky way to run an election.
14: Well, in fact, it produces bizarre results. In fact, our broadcast studios are in Portland, Oregon, which does RCV voting for its city council, and they literally call the people on the city council the 25 percenters, because all of the people who won election won with 25% of the vote. And you say, how do you win with 25% of the vote? You say, don't you have to represent at least a majority? No, not under RCV. Did the Democrats understand that when they pushed these cockamamie schemes?
15: Well, the irony of RCV is that it has always been dangerous for some Democrats and helpful to others. The fringe extremists want it, and as we've seen, the fringe extreme in the Democratic Party has gotten kind of loud and kind of powerful lately. And I think this move by the Democratic National Committee is about trying to rein in some of that fringe, because what ranked choice voting does is it encourages people to vote for the fringe candidates, the candidates who can't necessarily win. They at least can't maybe win this election, but you've got the DSA folks out there who they want to build a case that these should be the party's nominees in the future. And so that's why they're so desperate to get RCV, and they've already gotten it into some of these, you know, as you say, Portland, Washington, D.C., you know, some of these very blue cities use ranked choice voting because those are the people who are in charge.
14: Well, and what I find crazy about it is, you know, for the most part, you don't have to explain elections to anyone. And yet living in the vicinity of an area that does RCV, they literally have public sessions where they say, come on down, we'll explain to you how this system works. And you think, have you ever had an election system, you know, where people elect representatives, where you've had to explain the way it works instead of simply saying people run for office, the one who gets the most votes wins and takes office and serves the public? Except with RCV, it doesn't work that way.
15: That's right. I mean, if we asked a group of kids to run an election, right, they would hold their hands up, they would vote, they would count up the votes. It's so intuitive. And yet, I will say, you know, I used to work on election policy in Washington State a couple of decades ago now, and it was amazing the problems that they had, especially with vote by mail, because people do things to their ballots that you might not expect. People make strange mistakes, or, you know, decide to write notes on there or whatever, and the election officials have to figure out how to deal with all of that already. Then you add this ranked choice voting complexity on top of that. And you get absurd results. You get a lot of people being disenfranchised because they're just confused or they make a mistake. RCV creates a lot of possible mistakes that you couldn't make in a normal election. And, the Democratic National Committee had a huge catastrophe in Iowa at their caucuses in 2020 when they tried to make them a little more dependent on technology. They thought they were going to make it easier and people could participate remotely in all of this. And it became a disaster. They didn't know who won. They didn't have final results for weeks. And I think they're still running scared from that. And I think that's why they're rightly scared of ranked choice voting.
14: I was going to ask, would you mind describing to my audience, what is it the Democrat National Committee, the DNC committee, is going to decide on August 15th?
15: Yeah, so they set the rules for how their presidential primaries work, how their delegate selection from each state works. And so, you know, basically states can either hold a primary or they can have a caucus, and the DNC determines how that process chooses delegates. And what they're proposing is that if a state like Maine, like Alaska, has ranked choice voting, they're going to ignore all of the ranked choice voting adjustments and just take the first round results, right? So just look at the first place rankings, pretend like there's no ranked choice voting really going on there, which I think would be a wise thing to do.
14: Well, and in fact, but if they're doing that in primaries and the rules for primaries are set by the states, don't they run the risk that a state will say, this is how we run our election, and the DNC says, yeah, thanks very much for all that other stuff, but we're just going to take the first round of vote counting, and we'll base the system, the results on that?
15: That's right. I mean, it's caught some of the folks, I think especially some of these Democrats in Maine, off guard, because they forget that when you use ranked choice voting, if it's a state election, a general election, then the state determines the rules for that. But when you're doing that in a primary and the DNC is deciding how the delegates actually are chosen, yeah, they can, you know, the state is, they're going to use ranked choice voting. They're going to have these ranked choice voting ballots. But the DNC is just going to ignore all of that and grab the first round results as soon as they can get them.
14: Yeah, but that's the thing I don't understand, because, Trent, I end up explaining to my audience, they'll say, well, why is it the party gets to decide, you know, how the primaries are run? I said, because the parties are private organizations. They happen to do some of their decision making through elections, but they're not a government agency. They're a private organization. But then you have the collision between a private organization that's choosing its nominees from a primary, but a state gets to set the actual laws that govern how the primary operates. So does the Democrat Party's set of rules supersede the state law, or vice versa?
15: Well, so the party's rules are going to supersede the state law in this case. Wow. And it's similar to in the last couple of cycles, there have been some states that have tried to move up in the calendar, right? You know, they we want to be more important, and so we're going to hold our primary or our caucus early. And both of the parties have gone through threatening and sometimes following through with saying, well, if you do that, we'll just ignore it altogether, and your state gets no delegates at our national convention. So,
14: wow. That is Trent Englund. Trent is the founder and executive director of Save Our States and the co-author of A Case Against Ranked Choice Voting. 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
21: From ABC News, I'm Wayne Cabot. Airspace totally shut down for a while today over multiple states. Systems blinking offline at Minneapolis Air Traffic Control. The systems returning now with delays for planes flying through Minnesota, Iowa, Michigan, Kansas, Missouri, the Dakotas, Nebraska, Wisconsin. ABC News transportation reporter Sam Sweeney says this is highly unusual.
22: Look, we see these problems from time to time, but usually, you know, it happens for just a couple of seconds or a couple of minutes. This is much longer. It seems much more severe, and also not just radars, but the frequencies, the channels, if you will, that the air traffic controllers are able to talk to the aircraft on all went down. So the FAA is going to have to work to figure out what happened here. And that could come soon, but they will, of course, do a full investigation.
21: Right now, the FAA does not have a cause for this outage. In court, the man authorities say confessed to starting one of the Spokane wildfires that destroyed more than 800 homes, but his arraignment was put on indefinite hold for a mental health evaluation.
23: In new court documents, investigators say alleged arsonist Aaron Farinacci said he started planning what would become the Old Trails fire 2 weeks beforehand, that he researched when there would be high wind and low humidity and how to get the greatest spread of the fire, and that he allegedly put a time delay device in a field and watched the fire as it grew. Prosecutors say he admitted to starting at least 25 other fires last year. They say he described fire as powerful and beautiful and that he thought arson would be easy to get away with. Alex Stone, ABC News.
21: Case dismissed for the former Olympian David Hearn, accused of vandalizing the reflecting pool. A federal judge has dismissed the criminal case with prejudice, meaning the government cannot charge him again. A Florida man got arrested after allegedly sneaking onto a JetBlue plane at Fort Lauderdale Airport, and taking a nap. 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
21: They're voting today in Tennessee in a primary featuring a new map, carving up Memphis's majority black congressional district. Republicans hoping this will give them a clean sweep there in the midterms. The deal announced by the Treasury Secretary Bessent to reopen the Strait of Hormuz by yesterday has not materialized, international crude rising today more than 4%. President Trump today signed executive orders designed to get around the Supreme Court's recent decision against a ban on granting citizenship when a child is born on U.S. soil. Deputy Chief of Staff Stephen Miller says the orders give clarity.
29: To expand the definitions of people who are ineligible for birthright citizenship. That includes, for example, alien enemies of the United States, members of foreign terrorist organizations, and large categories of people who lobby and act on behalf of foreign governments.
21: The administration says some people come here pretending to be a tourist, pretending to be a visitor, just to have a U.S. citizen child. 41 Legionnaires patients are suing New York City, claiming the people of Harlem got poorer treatment than the people from the Upper East Side. Sweet Greens does not serve iceberg lettuce. It has not been linked to the cyclosporiasis outbreak. Still, it is lowering its earnings estimate because of reduced sales ever since the outbreak happened last month. Even before that, however, Sweet Greens had been struggling because young people who seem to like Sweet Greens don't like their high prices. I'm Wayne Cabot, ABC News.
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14: Welcome back to the Lars Larson Show. It's a pleasure to be with you on a Thursday. We always call these Conspiracy Theory Thursday, and you're welcome to join the conversation. 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That's 866-439-5277. Of course, naysayers go to the head of the line on this show. You can send emails to talk@LarsLarson.com and feel free to vote in our X poll. 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You can find it at Lars Larson Show. This one was inspired a bit by what happened in Spokane this past weekend. Spokane, Washington saw a series of fires that burned more than 10,000 acres. They caused the evacuation of more than 65,000 people, destroyed the homes, about 850 of them at latest count. But thank God, not a single person suffered a serious injury. Not a single person was killed. As opposed to the fires in Palisades, California, about a year and a half ago, January of last year, in which a number of people died as a result. And that got us thinking. Should convicted arsonists who intentionally cause deadly wildfires, a wildfire that caused a death, should they face the death penalty? My answer to that would be yes. I think the death penalty is very, very effective, and all the evidence out there supports that notion. All the best university studies, and believe me, I cite those studies because they come out of liberal universities that if you thought they were going to come up with a predictable response, they'd say, well, the death penalty does not save lives. Now, the best university studies show the death penalty does save lives because it does deter people from doing these deadly things. So, should convicted arsonists who intentionally cause deadly wildfires, should they face the death penalty? I'd answer that one yes. You can answer it any way you like. You'll find the question at Lars Larson Show and at LarsLarson.com and brought to you by AMAC, the Association of Mature American Citizens. AMAC has the conservative values I believe in, so I joined about a decade ago. You can join too. Just go to amac.us or call 888-262-2006. AMAC's better. Better for you and better for America. Now, in yesterday's question, we asked, should there be a limit? How long ICE, Immigrations and Customs Enforcement, can detain somebody without a bond hearing? I said no. There should not be a limit. 72% of you joined me in that no vote, but a surprising 28% of you said yes. There ought to be a limit of some kind. By the way, a couple of updates on a couple of stories that I've been following. 350,000 Haitians who are living in the United States have officially been stripped of their temporary legal status as of today. And they could be detained and they could be deported. This comes weeks after the Supreme Court sided with President Trump in a dispute over TPS. That's the Temporary Protected Status Program. TPS allows people from certain countries to live and work in the United States because it's too dangerous for them to go home. Well, people from Haiti have benefited from TPS since, get this, 2010, the last 16 years. Federal officials have now announced more than $100 million in rewards for capture of key figures in a deadly Mexican drug cartel, along with some new indictments. Acting Attorney General Todd Blanche says the new rewards and charges are part of the Trump administration's ongoing efforts to take the cartels apart that have plagued this country for far too long. Glad to get your calls. If you want to join in, it's 866-HEY-LARS. That's 866-439-5277. Send your emails to talk@LarsLarson.com. Our email of the day so far today. But you can send more to talk@LarsLarson.com. Lars writes, Kurt, we have a failing socialized program called Social Security. I'd agree with him on that. As population declines and the workforce drops with free handouts, so does the funding for Social Security, is what he's written to me. The same thing will happen with all socialized government-sponsored programs. I am 20-plus years away from Social Security, but I've been paying in for at least the last 27 years. I've seen everything the government subsidized to make it affordable end up destroying the economy and destroying the free market capitalism. Then the government-elected representatives ask for more taxes and fees to balance out the difference. As a public servant, we get a decent cost of living increase of 6.5%. And then months later, they increase the income tax. So in reality, you get an income cut. All I see is more free programs that the radical left pushes, the more I have robbed out of my hard-earned paycheck, makes it impossible to live, let alone to get ahead and look forward to retirement. Kurt, I understand the problem you're talking about. The problem is Social Security is a Ponzi scheme. It has been fiscally unsound since the day it was created back in the mid-1930s. It continues to be fiscally unsound today. The only difference between the 1930s and today is that in 1930, the system was about 100 years away from running out of money, which it will in about 2034. But at 1934, they were already running short of money. They were paying out benefits based on monies that hadn't even been paid into the system yet. It was a flawed idea, and it was a terrible idea. It was a Ponzi scheme, and it was a fraud on the American people. But there you are. And now you have to decide, do you fix it up or do you decide to junk it? A shout out to our friends in Kansas City, Missouri, who catch Great Talk Radio all day long on KMBC. That's 980 AM, and you can hear my show there Monday through Friday. And if you believe in supporting American craftsmanship, veterans, and independent talk radio, go to my website, pick up a limited edition Lars Larson Show Challenge coin. We finally found a veteran group that could produce those, and we want to benefit them. Not a single dime goes to us. Everyone comes with a personally signed thank you card, and I collect challenge coins, not my own, of course, but we're glad to make one that represents what we do on this program. What's coming up this hour? Marilyn says, leave your gun at the church door. Is that constitutional? Florida says sexually explicit drag shows aren't for kids. Why is that controversial? 600,000 voter files stolen, an admitted hacker, and yet no charges? How does that happen? And take just a moment to cast a vote in my X poll. You'll find the X poll at Lars Larson Show and at LarsLarson.com. Glad to be with you and glad to take your phone calls and emails. Let me tell you about something that I consider a very, very serious warning. Take a listen. Did you hear that? Listen very carefully. That's my phone. It's not ringing. No spam calls. No spam texts. I love that sound of silence. Your phone? Probably not as quiet. And here's why. The data brokers have been selling your personal information. And they sell it like it's on clearance. Your phone number, your home address, your email, your family members, political affiliations, even where you do your banking. Those scammers blowing up your phone, they didn't get lucky. They bought your information from the data brokers. 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